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1: Today marks 10 years since 49 people were killed in the Pulse nightclub shooting in Orlando. The LGBTQ-friendly club targeted in the middle of Pride Month by an ISIS-inspired gunman. Mike Napolitano, a SWAT officer who was wounded by the gunman that night, spoke with ABC News Orlando affiliate WFTV about responding to that tragedy.
2: We heard him, you know, put the call out for an active shooter, and you could hear the shooting, I'm pretty sure, over the radio.
1: A portion of the section of the Foreign Intelligence Surveillance Act will expire at midnight after Democrats say they won't vote to extend it over President Trump's temporary pick to run the Office of Director of National Intelligence, Bill Pulte. ABC's Jay O'Brien is on Capitol Hill with the latest.
3: President Trump unable to turn things around yesterday despite tapping Jay Clayton, the U.S. attorney for the powerful Southern District of New York, as the next Director of National Intelligence, replacing Tulsi Gabbard. But Democrats and even some Republicans furious about the man Trump tapped to serve in that role temporarily while Clayton is confirmed, Bill Pulte, who has no intelligence experience and has used his perch at the Federal Housing Finance Agency to push for mortgage fraud investigations into the president's political opponents.
1: After a 7-day tour of Spain, Pope Leo now back in Rome tonight after his return trip was delayed when his papal plane suffered mechanical issues. The solution? The King of Spain offering one of his private planes to get the Pope back home. Dave Packer, ABC News.
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0: This is real, ladies and gentlemen. You better pinch yourselves. Controversial. He's bigoted. He's anti-American. He supports these terror groups. Hassan Piker says two far-left candidates' primary wins would bring U.S. closer to socialism. These people are serious about this. Okay. What am I reading here, honey? Breaking explosions in Strait of Hormuz. The IRGC opens fire at international vessels. This is from, is that Iranian television, I think? I'm not sure, but that is some breaking news, so you're aware of this. So this is going to be a real, you know, neck brace time, back and forth and back and forth, I suppose. We'll see how it goes. All right, this guy, Piker. If we can get two of these candidates elected and push through their primary, we're closer to socialism. These people have an entire agenda, a 100-year agenda. I've seen it. I've seen the agenda. They say we're about 40 or 50 years in. In another 50 years or less, we will have conquered the United States. Do you understand what I'm saying, Rich? This is real. I just saw this. You think I should write about this seriously? I feel like I need to do something. It gives me an idea, but I just saw this yesterday. It was just shown to me. 100-year plan by the Islamists worldwide on how to conquer the United States. And they argue it's well underway. And they look at the culture, education, the media, books, the internet. They look at politics. You can see now winning election at local level, state level, federal level, down to the school board level, to infiltrate the entirety of our society. We are not prepared for this. We are not defending ourselves against this. And you can see what's happening in your own communities. When you listen to this program, I'm trying to point out where it's taking place in other communities. You can see what's been done to our immigration system. You can see that the Democrat Party is not only involved in this, it's helping to orchestrate it. And they talk about the conquering and the devouring of the Democrat Party, so they have one major party. They talk about the techniques they're going to use, and I've shared some of that with you, that in primaries, Democrat primaries, where they know the turnout will be low, 25, 28, 32%, the imams in the mosques turn out their voters 95%, 97%, and it's a religious command. Are you listening, America? You've got these anti-Semites who are so focused on Israel and Jews and AIPAC, it's sick. And I just noticed that Marjorie Trotskyite Gangreen just traveled to Russia right after Candace Owens traveled to Russia. And not long ago, Tucker traveled to Russia, where they were treated like conquering heroes. This is no joke what's going on, America. I know those of you who've been listening to me, you understand my principles have not changed. My love for America has not changed. Our support for one another, Mr. and Mrs. America, has never changed. I come to you with honesty, with information, with truth. That's it. The enemy out there, whether they're podcasters, whether they're bloggers, whomever they are, they can try to project upon me whatever they want to. And they're trying desperately. Because this, here, your radio station right now is the voice of America. It's the voice of America from this microphone. America is not Piers Morgan, who lives in Britain and won't even defend his own country. America is not little Adolf Nick Fuentes, who can't decide what he is in many respects. America is not fraudster fraudster, an Epstein videotaper, Stephen Bannon. America is not. Traitor Tucker, who defends many of our enemies as he trashes Christians and Jews and Americanism. America is not Megyn Kelly. And all that involves bunch of psychos. I understand why they don't like me. I understand why they attack me. I don't care. I'm a big boy. I'm tough. Trust me. They don't want to be exposed. And we've got the Mandamis. Now there's a $20 million massive mosque that's been built in Dearborn, Michigan. And I want to tell you about it. I want to tell you what they're saying about it. While we're focused on AIPAC and Netanyahu, the shiny objects that they want you to focus on. Terrible. A deal with Iran. I don't care if it's the greatest deal on the face of the earth. They're not going to buy Biden in the long run. And I don't care how much envoys, senior officials, all the rest of them think it's a great idea. And some of them earnestly do, and that's okay. I do not. Do you really want another summer like last summer, barely sleeping because you were too hot all night? Now, a lot of people blame the summer heat for bad sleep, when really, it may be their mattress trapping heat. 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
2: ABC News, I'm Dave Packer. Strong indications of a deal in the next few days with Iran to end the war. ABC's Jonathan Carl.
3: A senior administration official told reporters the agreement, quote, reopens the Strait of Hormuz and lifts the U.S. blockade. But then a 60-day period for the U.S. and Iran to hash out an agreement on the future of Iran's nuclear program. The official says the memorandum of understanding, quote, leads to the dismantling of that program and for the destruction and removal of Iran's stockpile of enriched uranium.
2: Two court rulings for some of President Trump's executive moves. One judge clearing the way for the UFC martial arts event at the White House on Sunday. But another judge ruling his name must come off the Kennedy Center. A scaffold's already been placed in front of his name on the building. 10 injured, one person dead, and a gunman found dead at the scene of an hours-long standoff with police today in Midland, Texas. This is ABC News.
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0: there, Mr. Producer. There is a concerted campaign to, you know, smear me and vilify me. They can keep at it. It's not going to work. They and their woke right, neo-fascist isolationists, it's not going to work. Because of you. Millions and millions of you over nearly a quarter of a century. It's not going to work. Now, Keith Kellogg was on Fox News yesterday about any MOU. He talks about Takiya that we've talked about here and we've talked about on Fox as well. Cut two, go.
1: I do have a concern, and I think everybody should have this concern. When you look at the Iranians, you know, they are fundamentalist part of Islam. They are Shias, as opposed to the Sunnis like Saudi Arabia. And the Shias are fundamentalist, meaning they believe that the leader of the supreme leader, they all should be ancestors of Mohammed. But when you look at what they do, they believe in a thing called Takiya. And Takiya is their way of kind of negotiating and thinking about it. They look at infidels like you and me, and they say, yeah, you can lie to those guys. Don't worry about it. Nothing's going to happen. They never ran into a guy like President Trump. And I think President Trump has really brought pressure on them, and I think we'll see what happens now. Do they buckle under that pressure? I think they will. At least I hope they will. And if not, we'll be back at it again. Now, do I trust them? Absolutely not. I've lived with these guys long enough to know you can't really trust them. You have to play really hard to bring them to the negotiation table, and President Trump has done that, not only with military force, but when he made the comment today, for example, taking Karg Island, which is their economic hub, he sent a real clear signal. He said, I am going to destroy you if this thing does not get resolved. And we've got to give him great credit for that.
0: All right. We've talked about Takiya here often and on Fox. Rebecca Heinrichs, who's fantastic, from the Hudson Institute. It was my honor to speak to them earlier this week. On Fox News Today, cut three, go.
2: How confident are you that this time is different and this memorandum will be signed?
3: I'm not confident. We've seen this before, where the administration certainly tries to push the momentum to get a deal. But because the administration has been very clear that there's not going to be any money released to the regime and that the United States is not going to lift the blockade until the IRGC demonstrates it will let ships through the strait without harassing them and shooting at them, and until the Iranian regime, this rump regime, commits to full dismantlement of its nuclear program, that the United States isn't going to remove any U.S. forces from the region at all. Because of those red lines that President Trump has been so consistent on, I do not see anybody in the Iran regime willing to make that deal and having the ability to enforce it and control the IRGC. Remember, the IRGC is still shooting at U.S. forces in the region. They just shot down an Apache helicopter with Americans in it. Thankfully, they were safe and sound. We were able to rescue them without harm, but I am not confident that this deal is going to happen. And if there is a deal, I don't think it's going to be worth the paper it's on.
0: I'm with her. Slip in one more. Senator Kevin Cramer, Republican, North Dakota. Cut four, go.
4: Well, one of the biggest things, I think, in all of this, the thing that concerns me as much as anything, is the money piece of it. I think the maximum pressure campaign that involves sanctions, for example, that involves, you know, holding cash back, is probably, at this point, as devastating to the regime as the ability to bomb them at any point in any place. So I hope that we're not going to give up too much, but I will say this. Every time I've thought, or I've questioned Donald Trump's instincts, I find out later that I was wrong. Hmm. And I appreciate his optimism, but I remain a little bit skeptical about the ability to endure through this.
0: Mm-hmm. He means by that the deal won't endure because of the Iranian regime. We'll be right back.
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0: How we doing tonight? Friday night. Our foot is on the gas pedal. We don't let it up. Man, oh man, a Shevitz. We're going at 150 miles an hour, and I'm not stopping. By the way, tomorrow, a fantastic Life, Liberty, and Levin. The great Senator Rick Scott of Florida and the great General Jack Keane. Now, you've seen Jack Keane on Fox a lot, but I actually give him time to speak, and I'm going to give him almost 15 minutes where he and I will explore this Iran issue and the MOU and all the rest, as well as other things. And Rick Scott will be talking about the midterms and Plattner and other things. So I think you're going to really like it. And I will say this to you. It is likely the most important opening statement, or I'll say monologue, I've ever given. I literally took 4 hours to put it together, a 20-minute opening statement. I hope you'll listen. Please, tonight, set your DVR for 8 p.m. Eastern Time, Saturday and Sunday, if you're not sure you'll be around or you're watching basketball or whatever it is. These issues affect your life. They do. America doesn't stand for 250 years as a beacon of hope without the brave men and women willing to put their lives on the line to defend it. 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Dial #250 and say Mark Levin. That's #250. Say Mark Levin. Switch in as little as 10 minutes. You can keep your phone and phone number if you like. Again, dial #250 and say Mark Levin today. Pure Talk is fantastic in every way. I really, really appreciate them, and I'm so glad they're with us right now. All right, let me touch on this, but we've got a lot after the top of the hour. Jamie Raskin, a.k.a. Raskin the Red, he runs to MS Now. I don't know why they changed the name. It's still MSLSD. And Chris Hayes, he's the guy with the weird glasses, like a guy on the corner in a raincoat. Hey, little fella. Get my drift? Anyway, he looks like that, but I'm not saying he is. I would never say that. Nonetheless, cut one, go.
1: Finally, I have to ask you about this because the president is rage posting about you specifically. He's just got a new post up in which he, it's too long for me to read and honestly too boring, but he calls you a loser in life and he's mad that you wanted to impeach him and he's endorsing some cockamamie Mark Levin scheme to expel you from Congress because you want to impeach him and says expel the bum and that you have Trump derangement syndrome. Do you want to respond to that?
0: Well, let's stop right there. We'll continue it after the top. But you see, that's a setup. You can see Raskin can't wait to speak. Chris Hayes is bored. Then why ask the question? Doesn't take much to bore Chris Hayes. He's got the IQ of a cucumber. But Raskin is a radical. Raskin is, in my view, a commie. Just my opinion. His father certainly was. Institute for Policy Studies, look it up. That was his father's brainchild. And Raskin has been involved in every effort to destroy Donald Trump. Two impeachments, pushing his resignation, twisting the 14th Amendment to try and keep him off the ballot. And now he's threatening to impeach him if they take the House again. I'll be right back.
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8: News. I'm Dave Packer. We're seeing the strongest signs yet that the U.S. and Iran are nearing an agreement to end the war. A senior administration official tells us there's an 80 to 85% chance it happens. Iran's foreign minister says a settlement's never been closer. ABC's Jonathan Carl.
9: President Trump emphasizes that under this agreement, if it is finalized, Iran will agree never to have or make a nuclear weapon. But there is nothing new about that. In fact, in the very first paragraph of the nuclear agreement that was negotiated by President Obama more than a decade ago, Iran makes that promise. That was an agreement, of course, that President Trump tore up in his first term.
8: A federal appeals court denying an 11th-hour request to allow Donald Trump's name to stay on the facade of the Kennedy Center.
10: The decision from the Court of Appeals for the D.C. Circuit came following a last-minute request from the Department of Justice to block the removal of Trump's name from what the president's allies sought to rename the Donald J. Trump and John F. Kennedy Center for the Performing Arts. A judge ordered Trump's name be removed 2 weeks ago, finding the renaming and closure of the cultural center were illegal. The Trump administration now faces a midnight deadline to remove the president's name from the facade of the building. Peter Haralambos, ABC News.
8: 10 injured, one person dead, a gunman found dead at the scene of an hours-long standoff with police today in Midland, Texas. Midland Police Chief Greg Snow.
11: Shortly after 8 a.m., we received a call to our dispatch center that there was a disturbance of weapons and shots were fired in this area. My officers responded. That quickly escalated into an active shooter situation.
8: There's been a search for the alleged gunman, 45-year-old Victor Matafiorial, since Wednesday when authorities say he began firing at officers to evade a police stop. World Cup fever taking hold. Team USA right now kicking off the first men's World Cup game on U.S. soil in more than 30 years, facing Paraguay at SoFi Stadium. You're listening to ABC News.
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8: The Pope facing some travel troubles on his way home from Spain after mechanical issues grounded his flight.
14: The King of Spain then offered his plane for Pope Leo to get back to Rome. And that's when we saw Pope Leo walking across the tarmac and getting on to the King's private plane. And then a short time after that, taking off. Heading to Rome some 3 hours after he was supposed to leave originally.
8: That's ABC's Marcus Moore. A new batch of files on unidentified flying objects released by the government. ABC's Louis Martinez has more.
15: Nothing that we've seen in the files that are being released right now indicates that these objects are of extraterrestrial origin. We should remember that there is a Pentagon office dedicated to collecting information from all of the government agencies and some of the civilian sector, but there are some things that they cannot explain and that they say that obviously are worth pursuing.
8: In Northern Virginia today, a federal judge issued an injunction blocking the Trump administration from establishing a $1.8 billion anti-weaponization fund to benefit President Trump's political allies. The judge appearing skeptical on senior administration vows not to create the fund. A rough day for air travel in the U.S. The severe storms near Texas canceled more than 900 flights, delaying thousands more. Airport officials across the country also warning more ground stops could be likely throughout the night as more storms aim at the Midwest. Dave Packer, ABC News.
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0: 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Our number, 877-381-3811. Hello. 877-381-3811. We'll be taking calls at the bottom of hour three. Let's start again with Jamie Raskin, or Ratfink, and this guy, Chris Hayes, who's got the IQ of a cucumber. Cut one, go.
1: Finally, I have to ask you about this because the president is rage posting.
0: Now, he had to ask him because Raskin wanted to be asked, but that's okay. Go ahead.
1: He's just got a new post up in which it's too long for me to read and honestly too boring. But
0: your reading comprehension is not your strong suit. Go ahead.
1: In life, and he's mad that you wanted to impeach him, and he's endorsing some cockamamie Mark Levin scheme to expel you from Congress because you want to impeach him and says expel the bum and that you have Trump derangement syndrome.
16: Yeah.
1: Do you want to respond to that?
20: Well, he obviously is having nightmare flashbacks about impeachment. And
0: actually,
20: I'd like to tell
0: her. He's not having any nightmare flashbacks. It was my idea, and he agrees with me. The only nightmare flashback we have of you is like if you're in a horror film. Go ahead.
20: He apparently is listening to me this week. There's a very easy way.
0: No, he's not actually listening to you. He didn't even know you recommended it. I brought it up, dummy. Go ahead.
20: Not get impeached. Stop committing impeachable offenses.
0: Oh, very clever. Very clever. Go ahead.
20: High crimes and misdemeanors. Don't go to war and usurp the powers of Congress to declare war. That's up to us.
0: Okay, A-hole, you pretend to be a constitutional scholar. Every president that hasn't had a declaration of war should be impeached, because that's going to be almost all of them. You know, this guy's a buffoon. Go ahead.
20: Money in a way different from how Congress has appropriated money. Don't impose illegal taxes and tariffs on the
0: Now, here's what's important. I've smoked this buffoon out. He's going through the list of what he plans to have as impeachable offenses, isn't he, Mr. Produce? They're all BS. Excuse me, cholera. They're all BS. Go ahead.
20: Without congressional consent. That's up to us. So the president needs a basic constitutional primer. There are a lot of lawyers around.
0: Actually, he doesn't need a basic constitutional primer, because you're a maniac, you're a lunatic, and you're out to destroy our country. That's the bottom line with this buffoon. And talk about boring. Man, was that boring of them. Boring of them. Ilhan Omar, we still haven't gotten down to whether or not she married her brother. Why is that so hard to figure out? And by the way, I understand in that culture that's not that unusual, is it, Mr. Producer? Didn't we have one of these Islamist terror-loving podcasters talk about the fact that that wasn't all that unusual? Didn't he say that? Something like that. Didn't he also talk about goats? I'm not making this up. I am not making this up. So there's Ilhan Omar. She went from very limited income to $30 million, she and her husband, and now they're back to very limited income. And people say, what's going on with her? Can't be a scam. Just because she's from Minnesota. So she's attacking Jerry Seinfeld, because Jerry Seinfeld was corralled by a bunch of river-to-the-sea scumbags. He went to the Knicks game. He's a New Yorker. He's a big Knicks fan. The guy's like 72, 73 years old. Maybe a little older, believe it or not. He doesn't look like it. But they run up to him. You know, he doesn't have security. He feels he's able to go to a Knicks game. But you can't even go to a Knicks game anymore without being harassed. River to the sea, Palestine is free. Well, then go back. Have a good time. I understand Hamas is really cleaning things up over there. Cut six, go.
21: I mean, Jerry Seinfeld has been really horrific.
0: So now Jerry Seinfeld's horrific. You understand? He's horrific. She's wonderful. That Jerry Seinfeld is horrific because he's defending himself as an American, defending his faith as a Jew. Go ahead.
21: When it comes to talking about the reality of
0: the reality. Well, why don't we look at the reality that's going on in Gaza? And I can tell you the reality that's going on in Gaza isn't very pretty. And how come they never defend their fellow Muslims who don't want these Islamists slaughtering them and torturing them and raping them? How come they're silent? Go ahead.
21: ...has carried out. And I think when people prioritize their
0: How
21: own...
0: How do you know what people prioritize, you moron? Come into our country, you hate our country, you attack our country from within. Go ahead.
21: People... in the interest of harming others. It's very dangerous. And I don't even think of him as like... Just
0: what? Dangerous? He didn't say anything dangerous? No, he didn't. They were in his face. Hey, Jerry, come on. Say free Palestine, free Palestine. He said, there is no free Palestine. How dare you? How dare you? Go ahead.
21: Liberty is someone who has a platform in that danger, but it is dangerous just as a human being to talk the way that he does.
0: Yeah. He demeaned human beings by saying there is no free Palestine. You understand, he demeaned human beings. I wonder what Piers Morgan thinks about that. Not really. That guy makes Jerry Springer look like Einstein. That's right, I said it. Go ahead.
21: It's very disgusting, it's very disturbing, and it's very genocidal.
0: What is very disgusting and disturbing that he says there's no free Palestine? Raise your hand if you believe there's a free Palestine. I don't see any hands up there. What is Hamas doing to the Palestinians right now? Cut six, go. Excuse me, cut seven, go.
21: And I'm assuming he is of Jewish heritage.
3: Yeah, I think so. I believe so.
21: And for him knowing that his people suffered the Holocaust and experienced...
0: Oh, I see. Yes, okay. His people suffered the Holocaust. So why is he saying there is no free Palestine? Because there isn't a free Palestine. I'm not aware of one. Where is it? It doesn't exist. In Gaza, the people aren't free. Last time I checked. Excuse me, I don't know what got into me. Go ahead.
21: Genocide looks like for him not to recognize the genocidal language that he's using to wipe out a whole group of people is...
0: I don't believe he said that we should wipe out a whole group of people. Did he, Mr. Producer? Am I missing something? He just stated a fact. That there's not a free Palestine? Oh, you want to hear this? There's not a free Somalia? What? There's not a free Somalia? No, there isn't. As a matter of fact, you want to hear this? What? There's not a free Arab country anywhere. What? What do you mean? The Holocaust? That has nothing to do with the Holocaust. In fact, there's not a free Muslim country anywhere. What? What do you mean by that? I mean exactly what I said. Are you sure? Yes, I'm sure. You must be a Jew. Yes, I'm Jewish. Well, there you go. There goes what? I'll be right back.
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0: When you hear about Israel in the news, it's easy to think of headlines, politics, or another conflict far away. 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

0: They're all extremely dangerous. All of them. All of them. Here's Hillary Clinton at an event in Chicago today. You know, you would think these people would retire, but they're not going to retire. And they also get paid a lot of money for coming to these events. Listen to this. Cut 12, go.
1: We are in another revolution, but it's a counter-revolution to the revolution that...
0: Doesn't that sound Dr. like King? Me? You know what? I'm going to tell you something. There's a lot of people who listen to this radio show all over the country, but especially in New York City, including on the left. And you'll hear them use phrases that I've been using for 25 years. A counter-revolution to the revolution. It's in my books. It's in my vocabulary. We've talked about that repeatedly. And so they try to twist it. And so she does. Go ahead.
1: It is a revolution to turn the clock back. It is a revolution to take away the rights that we have worked so hard to
0: achieve. And
1: which
0: right are we trying to take away? I'm just curious. Which right are we trying to take away? See, we defend the Constitution, and they claim that's going backwards. And yet, they're the ones who wave it around with the First Amendment, and when they're in trouble, they claim due process, and it's been violated, and on and on and on. We have eternal truths. We're celebrating the 215th anniversary of the Declaration of Independence soon, right? What's that all about? That's about liberty. Go ahead.
1: The revolution that enables those who are in power right now to fire well-qualified black and women admirals and generals and military officers.
0: Who is firing well-qualified blacks and women? Who's doing that? I'm curious. That would be a crime. Not a crime. That would be a violation, I should say. Go ahead.
1: Right to be promoted, and they are not, because this particular counter-revolutionary crew in Washington right now doesn't want us to be a rainbow nation, doesn't want us to have the kind of vision of a country where we all have a place. So let's stay awake.
0: You know what? I can't stand. I don't want to listen to this anymore. I'm just not going to listen to this anymore. I can't stand her to begin with her BS. I can't stand it. So we're going to take a commercial. I'll be right back.
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5: ABC News. I'm Dave Packer. The Trump administration has offered their most confident assessment yet that a deal with Iran might be happening very soon. ABC Chief Washington correspondent Jonathan Curl.
6: Both sides seem to agree on one thing. If Iran complies with the Memorandum of Understanding, it will be rewarded. Vice President J.D. Vance posting on social media, if the Islamic Republic of Iran meets its obligations, then economic benefits will flow to them. Possible rewards include $24 billion in frozen Iranian assets and relief from crushing U.S. sanctions. When Iran would get that money remains unclear.
5: Officials say at least 11 people have been shot, one fatally, in an active shooter situation earlier today in Midland, Texas. Midland Mayor Lori Blong.
7: Our thoughts and prayers are absolutely with the victims and with their families, with our first responders, with all of the medical staff.
5: The suspect was wanted for attempted murder, found dead at the scene. President Trump's name soon could be gone from the Kennedy Center. The judge 2 weeks ago gave the Trump administration until today to remove Donald Trump's name after concluding the name change and closure of the center was illegal.
8: But on the last day before their deadline, the Trump administration on Friday asked the judge who issued that order and a federal appeals court to give them more time, requests that were quickly denied. For now, Trump's name is still on the building, but surrounded by scaffolding.
5: ABC's Peter Haralambos. The Justice Department clearing the way for a merger between Paramount and Warner Brothers, two of the biggest media companies in the world. Travel trouble for Pope Leo in Spain when he wrapped up a week-long visit. The Pope forced to deplane in Tenerife earlier. The pilot reported the plane's engine failed to start after the Pope boarded. The King of Spain jumped in and offered up his private jet to help the Pope return home. And on Wall Street, the Dow up 353 points today. Same day as that SpaceX of IPO. 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
5: New recall over a possible engine stall while driving. ABC's Chuck Sievertson has more.
15: Ford is recalling more than 225,000 Focus models over a valve malfunction that could cause the engine to stall unexpectedly while being driven, increasing the risk of a crash. According to the recall report from the National Highway Traffic Safety Administration, Ford Motors had previously issued a recall for this defect, but repairs were either not completed or were performed incorrectly.
5: Ebola cases in the Democratic Republic of Congo have now surpassed 600 as the virus continues to spread. The country's health minister reports 127 deaths so far. ABC News medical contributor Dr. Alok Patel says there are concerns that local health officials in Africa are missing a lot of positive cases and deaths in remote areas.
16: There are some studies suggesting that we're only seeing the reports from about 20 to 60% of cases where there needs to be contact tracing. So the worry is, due to displacement and due to a lack of supplies and mistrust, that not all the cases and exposures are being counted right now, and the illness count could get much higher.
5: Former Uvalde School Police Chief Pete Arredondo will stand trial in February on charges that he endangered students by failing to respond quickly to the mass shooting at Robb Elementary School, where 19 students and two teachers were killed back in 2022. And Ford recalling more than 225,000 Focus models over a valve malfunction that could cause the engine to stall. Dave Packer, ABC News.
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20: 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Two great Life, Liberty, and Levin programs for you. Tomorrow night, General Jack Keane and Senator Rick Scott. Sunday, Senator John Fetterman and Nathan Sales, who was the State Department's Director of Counterterrorism. Just terrific. Great guests. And most of all, my monologues. Tomorrow night's monologue will be the most important monologue, or I call them opening statements, that I've ever given. Ever. This is very sick, what I'm going to tell you in the New York Post, but it's elsewhere as well. Despicable trolls post doctored photos, ready, showing them urinating on Austin Metcalf's grave. This is the young man who was stabbed in the heart by Carmelo Anthony, for which he was found guilty by a mixed-race jury that had Asians, that had Latinos, had women, as well as men. Ghoulish internet trolls are editing photos of themselves so they appear to be urinating on Austin Metcalf's grave. You know, what? Think about the family. This poor kid. this poor kid. He was not confrontational. He was not combative. You have this guy, Carmelo Anthony. First of all, he's coming to this game with a knife in his backpack, which was illegal. And he goes into the other team's tent, and he's asked politely to leave upwards of 15 times in a period of 4 or 5 minutes. And then Austin Metcalf just says to him, look, you really need to leave and so forth and so on. He says, put your hands on me and I'll show you what I'll do. So it doesn't shove him. He doesn't hurt him. Barely touches him. Not to challenge him, but in a very friendly way. Like, come on. Pulls out the knife and shoves it with all his might right into the center of his chest. And his last words were, I've been stabbed. Like he couldn't believe it. And he knew he was dying. And so the sympathy of these radicals is for Carmelo Anthony. He could have gotten 5 to 99 years. He got 35 years, which means he has to serve at least half. So when he's 30, 32, 33, he'll be eligible to be released. Austin Metcalf is dead. His life is gone in a second. He's no longer with us. A week ago he was. And his parents are suffering. His twin brother saw it happen right in front of his eyes. Numerous photos showing the despicable act surfaced on social media this week after 19-year-old Anthony was convicted on Tuesday of first-degree murder. Took them 3 hours. In the 2025 stabbing, with some of the photos tagged with the likes of hashtag free Carmelo Anthony, hashtag Austin Metcalf, and even F him. And I can't read all this other stuff, which is grotesque. But they show pictures of themselves leaking, if you will, on his headstone. Each of the photos showed the individual standing by what appeared to be 17-year-old Metcalf's grave, which featured photos of him and the caption, beloved son, brother, and warrior, as a stream of fake yellow urine flowed from their crotches and onto the tombstone. Who even thinks of this sick stuff? They appeared to be part of a wider movement that believes the prosecution was racist, claims stemming from the fact that he's black while his victim was white. Wouldn't it be the other way around? Isn't that the typical reason for these protests and violence if a white guy kills a black guy? Here, a black guy kills a white guy. The two high schoolers clashed at a Texas track meet April 2025 when Anthony was sitting in the tent of Metcalf's team and Metcalf asked him to leave. Anthony repeatedly refused before finally saying, touch me and find out. Metcalf then pushed him, but as I said, in a very gentle way, he whipped out his knife from his bag and plunged it in the Metcalf's chest, killing him almost instantly. Anthony was quickly arrested and claimed self-defense, while supporters insisted prosecutors arguing otherwise were following a racist line of attack. Even the defense witnesses, one of them said yes, Carmelo was the aggressor. The witness that the defense called. And lawyers, former prosecutors, even defense counsel who watched the entirety of the trial for various television networks and cable networks and other media outlets, to a person, as I heard, said it was an open and shut case. That the defense attorneys didn't even have much to argue. Terrible. Compounding the issue was the racial makeup of the jury, which included white, Asian, and Hispanic people, but no black people. The case drew huge But it wasn't all white, was it? Like the reporters keep saying. But putting that aside, that crap aside, was it a legitimate verdict? And it absolutely was. The case drew huge crowds to the Texas courthouse where it was held, with factions clashing in explosive arguments over the race issue. They created a race issue. Anthony was 19. Metcalf was 17. He was found guilty of first-degree murder, landed him 35-year sentence. And that's the situation. These people who are doing this are disgusting, absolutely disgusting. They're barely human beings. Who does that to a deceased individual who was murdered? So you're not allowed to find him guilty? Is that it? Is that how this works? You're just not allowed to? If you want peace and tranquility in the community? Sick. Steve Hilton was with reporters yesterday. Boy, Steve-O, really, he muscled through that primary. And he came out the other end as the number two, victorious. Even though he had started out as the number one, they tried to steal the race from him, too. And by steal the race, what I mean is, they've legalized the fraud that we talked about at some length. They legalized fraud. They have policies in place that ensure that only Democrats can win. Except in this case, there were too many Democrats running, and Hilton muscled through. And he's a great candidate. Great, turns out. Here's what he says. Cut 14, go.
18: Well, it's very important that we find the waste in our government budgets, because they've doubled the budget in the state of California in the last 10 years nearly. We have the highest taxes in the country. One of the best ways of dealing with the affordability crisis, getting more money in people's pockets, is for the government to take less out in the first place. So how do you do that? You have to reduce spending. What's the priority for reducing spending? Cutting out the waste in the budget that is going to the wrong places, not to its intended purpose. So this whole story is going to be central, actually, to making our state cal-affordable, finding the places where the money is not going to where it should be going. And so it's a top priority for me. And that's the way we actually start to get taxes down in California.
20: Mm-hmm. It's a good thing. He's talking about all the fraud under Newsom, of course, which is massive. We've had Chris Rufo on the program, who's explained this on two occasions. We'll be right back.
19: Mark Levin.
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19: 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I am

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5: ABC News, I'm Dave Packer. The Trump administration offering their most confident assessment yet that a deal with Iran will be happening very soon. ABC's Jonathan Curl.
6: Both sides seem to agree on one thing. If Iran complies with the Memorandum of Understanding, it will be rewarded. Vice President J.D. Vance posting on social media, if the Islamic Republic of Iran meets its obligations, then economic benefits will flow to them. Possible rewards include $24 billion in frozen Iranian assets and relief from crushing U.S. sanctions. When Iran would get that money remains unclear.
5: Officials say at least 11 people shot, one fatally, in an active shooter situation earlier today in Midland, Texas. The suspect found dead at the scene. President Trump's name could be gone from the Kennedy Center in hours. Deadline given by a court for Trump's name to be taken off. The administration asking for more time, but a judge denied.
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0: 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Well, the week is officially over, and the weekend begins right now. We salute our armed forces, police officers, firefighters, emergency personnel, ICE, our truckers. And we remember and support our friends in Ukraine and Israel and Persia. And you, the American people, thank God for you. Good night, Spritey and Griffey and Pepsi and Smokey. Good night, Zelda and Gigi. Good night, Indy and Patton and Rory. Good night, Marty and little Barney. Good night, Dad and Mom. We're holding down the fort. Good night, Leo and Joe and Bernard. Good night, Eric. Good night, Teddy. And good night, Lou and all the other great patriots who've passed. Don't forget, tomorrow night on Fox, 8 p.m. Eastern, please set your recorder. And we will see you tomorrow night, Sunday night, and Monday. Have a great weekend.
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5: ABC News. I'm Dave Packer. The Trump administration announcing that the U.S. and Iran are closer to a deal than ever before. Even Iran's foreign minister acknowledging that. But the agreement appears to be more of a deal to start negotiating. However, retired vice admiral and former deputy commander of U.S. Central Command Robert Harwood points out this prelude to a deal appears to be in Iran's best interest.
6: I think the economic embargo, the oil commerce that has dried up, all of that is driving Iran to a point where they need to capitulate. It's inevitable in my mind.
5: One person killed when a large tent collapsed at a Virginia church's outdoor service Friday. Multiple people injured. It happened as heavy rain, lightning, and strong winds tore through the western part of the state. ABC meteorologist Lee Goldberg says that same storm that caused the tornado outbreak in the Midwest Thursday, and there are more storms on the way for Saturday.
7: Comes in two rounds in Kansas and Missouri. One in the morning, another round in the evening. That's a level 3 out of 5 risk for Kansas City.
5: We're learning about a special arrangement the Trump administration coordinated with the UFC, and it goes beyond Sunday's planned fight on the White House South Lawn on President Trump's 80th birthday.
8: The UFC insists they're footing the bill, which already tops $60 million. But this is a massive marketing opportunity. Corporate sponsorships prominently displayed around the cage. And taxpayer money will be spent on Super Bowl-level security handled by the Secret Service.
5: ABC Chief White House Correspondent Mary Bruce. Also on the president's birthday, his name coming down off the Kennedy Center. The administration lost a last-minute appeal to keep the name up. The original court order stated that a name change requires an act of Congress.
9: For context here, Trump was planning on closing down the Kennedy Center for about 2 years, pouring about $250 million into improving the center overall. Trump has now basically said that if his name's not on it, that renovation's not happening.
5: That's ABC's Peter Haralambos. 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
12: You betcha. Text, phone calls, and voicemails. We got some more texts here coming in. Here's one from Connecticut. Your caller who said Trump didn't win New York or California. Just a heads up, McGraw is not a hater of Trump. Here's one in Texas. McGraw, don't pay attention to those who try to beat you up. Jimbo would be proud. Thank you, Texas. Here's another one in Texas. Love listening to you and love listening to Tony. Always interesting. He sounds like an everyman. No country, no boundaries. Nothing but fun. Tony has a fan. From New York. Restart bombing until unconditional surrender. God bless America. That does not look like the route President Trump is going to take. It looks like he is... A deal is imminent, and what we believe to be true, the administration is saying it's not true, so we'll just have to wait to see if the deal is done and what the deal actually means. But if they open up the Strait of Hormuz and they allow the ships to pass unencumbered without any tolls, and you release the sanctions on Iran, I think you're kind of giving up some of your leverage. Right. I mean, keep the pressure on. I know there are people saying that these oil reserves are getting low. There's a reason why President Trump wants to cut a deal now as opposed to a week and a half ago, as opposed to a month ago. But does Iran really want a deal? They are like Lucy with the football. So we'll wait and see how all that turns out. Let's see here. Decatur, Illinois. Hey, McGraw, you carry on the true spirit of the great Jimbo Hannon. Jim was never a Trump yes man. He simply called it the way it was. That is what is refreshing about your show. Great guests and common sense. That's a winner from Decatur, Illinois. Thank you, Decatur, Illinois. You must have fallen on your head. Let's see here. Here's from the 402 in Nebraska. John, your caller who insisted Trump won in 2020 should probably seek professional help. There is no evidence of widespread voter fraud. To insist otherwise is detachment from reality. Mm-hmm. Here's another one, Raymond in Oregon. You and Pence earlier in the week can have your own Trump bashing party. Maybe you can bake cookies together at Sing Sing. Bye bye. Yeah, I didn't get the criticism of Mike Pence being a liberal. I missed that. He wrote a book called What Does It Mean to Be a Conservative? And he was being called a liberal. I don't understand the criticism. If it's valid criticism, I get it. But to call Mike Pence a liberal, it kind of ruins your argument. I don't get it. You cannot like him, sure. But to call him a liberal, many people call them a liberal. It doesn't really make any sense to me. Let's go to the voicemails. We got Paul in Zanesville, Ohio's up next. Paul, hello.
13: I remember Brooks Tangy Ketchup. That was the best ketchup I ever tasted in my life. So what is it? Is it ketchup on a hot dog or mustard? You tell me, McGraw. I think I know the answer. But I'd also like to give a shout-out to my son-in-law, who got through 9 hours of open-heart surgery today. He's doing okay right now. He's doing well in Columbus. So, hey, as always, your show's great. I love that Bill Clellan. He's great, and so are you.
12: All right, thank you, Paul. And, yeah, say a little prayer for your relative in the hospital. Good news that things turned out well. The $64,000 question, ketchup versus mustard. I got to tell you, I know there are a lot of people who like will take to the streets if I answer this incorrectly. And I know that many people are very passionate about ketchup or mustard on their hot dog. I got to tell you, sometimes I have mustard. Sometimes I have ketchup. So I could go either way on that. If there's no ketchup, I'll have mustard. If there's no mustard, I'll have ketchup. I don't mind a ketchup on my hot dog. I will say this, though. I love me some relish. If I had a choice, if I could only have one more hot dog in the rest of my life, it would be a hot dog. I don't like those little tiny ones that look like my index finger. I like the big, plumpy, juicy, jumbo hot dogs. It's that or nothing for me. I'm more offended when somebody hands me a finger that looks like they cut somebody's finger off. You're like, this isn't a hot dog. This is a ring finger. I like a big, juicy hot dog. I do like Golden's mustard. That brings me back to the day. Golden's mustard, right? That spicy brown mustard. I like that. And then a little sauerkraut. Ooh, love me a good sauerkraut on a dog. Or relish. I do a little relish. I like relish. The kids and mom don't like relish. They look at me like I have three heads, but I love me some good relish. Love me some good sauerkraut.

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0: right, here's a trivia question for you. Elon Musk, now the first trillionaire. Who was the first billionaire? Elon Musk is the first trillionaire in 2026. John D. Rockefeller was the first billionaire 110 years ago in 1916. John D. Rockefeller was the first billionaire in 1916. Elon Musk, the first trillionaire. And for those of you who are playing along at home, what comes after trillionaire for the win? The next person, I guess it would be 2136 to get to this one. If it took 110 years to go from a billion to a trillion, then it'd take another 110 years, maybe, or maybe a week and a half. We'll have to wait and see. But what comes after trillionaire? Quadrillionaire. Quadrillionaire. So you have trillionaire and then a quadrillionaire. No T in it. A quadrillionaire. Imagine being a billionaire in 1916. Imagine being a trillionaire in 2616. Holy mackerel. All right. Stay right there. It's money's so high it makes your nose bleed. All right. We can turn every single one of these shows into a podcast. The crack staff here at America at Night will post it where all fine podcasts are held. And then you can subscribe and it gets sent right to your phone every single time we update it. 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I'm McGraw Milhaven, and you can subscribe. It is as simple as that. Also, you can sign up for the text. Every single day, Alex sends out a text, gives you a rundown of the show. We give away barbecue recipes on it. 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Our executive director is Alex Hinton. Our engineer tonight is Tom DeLack. I'm McGraw Milhaven. This is America at Night on Westwood One.
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0: the GOP to win in November because I want him to be able to finish his agenda. But something has to be done about Iran. And repeating that, oh, we're talking, we're talking. Hey, we're talking, we're close, best deal ever, is not getting it. Do the mission, do the deed.
1: And you know,
0: and quite frankly, two things have to happen. We have to have their uranium and the regime has to be gone.
1: Well, when what you see is, though, again, the president, we're very, very, very close. Let me attack Israel. And then they come back and attack the president because they know it makes him look foolish and he loses credibility within his own country. Is the White House that stupid where they don't see that?
0: Yeah.
1: And so stop blaming the New York Post. Stop blaming his advisors. He's commander in chief. It's his job. Buck stops there.
0: He makes the call.
1: Yeah. And meanwhile, we're talking ballrooms and rallies and Knicks games. Who the hell cares?
0: No, this is critical that you get this done.
1: Yep.
0: If we don't, it won't happen in our lifetime.
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0: neither party's at fault in you know, the victim's family. 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
1: Yeah.
0: But it just is, it's just.
1: Yeah, I experienced that at the age of 10 in Del Rio, a friend who died suddenly and, you know, was basically trying to have fun. 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But the family did not, parents did not, their marriage did not survive.
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5: Welcome into Birmingham Today. I'm your host, AJ Johnson, and definitely have a very, very special treat. I got the Ropers in the building, and they brought a very special guest all the way from Colorado. Their beautiful daughter, Dr. Amber Roper. How you doing?
6: I'm well. Thank you for having me. How are you?
5: Good. Look. I met you at the conference. This is the second time. The first time I saw you there, you graced the stage, you know, singing and, you know, all the wonderful things. And your mom had came up to me and was like, hey, you got to have my daughter come on and talk about it. She's doing this phenomenal thing. We're going to do the small group. And we're going to, you know, talk about bridging. I'm using your title. Bridging the gap between psychology, neuroscience, and faith and mental health when it comes to, you know, just religion and all that stuff, and just kind of molding that all together. And it does kind of like all just kind of mold in. And so I wonder, like, just real quick, how did you decide, like, you know what, this is something that I really want to kind of have people to kind of talk about?
6: That's a really great question. Thank you. How did I decide that I wanted to enter this field?
5: Mm-hmm.
6: The Lord definitely led me to it.
5: Yeah.
6: It was not my dream at 7 years old. So, yeah, he gave me a passion for seeing people be healed.
5: Mm-hmm.
6: And not just physically, but also mentally, emotionally, spiritually, and, you know, every way possible. He came to make us whole.
5: Right.
6: And not in part. And so when I started studying psychology, it really drew me closer to the Lord, because I didn't realize how much the Bible has to say about how we're made and the emotions that we deal with, stuff that we're not often taught in church.
5: Right. So how do you tie in science? Because, you know, there's always this taboo between science and religion, right?
6: Right.
5: Some people are for it, some people are against it, but how do you tie it in a biblical standing?
6: Well, the Lord made both.
5: Mm.
6: He made faith and he made science. So why would he exclude science from faith or exclude faith from science?
5: Right.
6: So I think it's just something that, like you said, is taboo. It's something we're not taught. It's like, oh, if you go to therapy, you don't have faith. If you deal with emotional issues like David did, like Elijah, like everyone in the Bible,
5: right,
6: then you are not trusting the Lord enough. And that's not how he sees it.
5: Right.
6: So I'm here to help people see it how he sees it.
5: Well, I mean, because you think about it, a lot of times people will say, just put it in God's hand. You know, we use that phrase a lot.
6: Oh, what does that mean? What does that tell me? What that practically looks
5: like?
6: I don't know.
5: I mean, I just put it in God's hands and it just miraculously happens, right?
6: Like, and then you feel no emotions. Right. You're just happy.
5: Right. I'm just happy. It's like, hey, Jesus take the wheel. And, you know, he just says, okay, I got you. You know?
6: No,
5: it's called blinded trust, right? Hey, I mean, come on, AZ. It's called blinded trust, right?
7: Yeah, that is
6: blind. It's something.
7: You need to open your eyes.
6: Right.
5: I'm just saying.
6: Because if the Lord doesn't ignore your emotions, why should we?
5: Mm.
6: If he wants to use them for our good and his glory, what benefit does it do for us to act like they don't exist?
5: That's a good question. Yes. But you got to say, we are taught to, well, I'm speaking as a man, okay? We're always kind of taught to kind of sweep things under the rug,
6: right.
5: You know, hide our emotions. It will pass. You know, it's just a season. We use all of these trite phrases to not deal with the psychological, the mental issue. So how do you tie what you do as a doctor and then apply faith with that? Because, I mean, you got, you know, people who don't have faith or understand how faith works or understand how God works in the whole realm of science. Like, how do you tie those two things together?
6: That's a great question. I think I'm not really doing the tying. I think they just tie themselves and I just bring out the revelation of it, which comes from a lot of studying, a lot of talking to the Lord about emotions.
5: Yeah.
6: Even if you just open the Bible, I mean, David has how many psalms about grief and anger and
5: it's one of the longest books in the Bible, yeah.
6: Right. I mean, the weeping prophet Jeremiah, imagine that being your reputation. You're the weeping prophet.
5: Yeah.
6: You weren't very happy. You weren't known for being happy.
5: Yeah.
6: And I think that the Lord wants to address all of the aspects of our humanity.
5: Yeah.
6: And having humanity doesn't make us faithless.
5: Mm.
6: It draws us closer to the Lord.
5: But sometimes I think, like, and AC, neither, y'all can come in this conversation as well, too, because I think a lot of times we intend to put God in a box.
6: Mm-hmm.
5: We tend to limit his ability to get us through the situation. And I think sometimes, you know, when I have these deep, you know, psychological or type of conversations with people, they tend to say, well, you know, I'm a baby in faith, you know, or I don't truly understand because I'm new or whatever. I'm like, no, I've been knowing the Bible for a long time. And I think God speaks to me. Mm-hmm. And I know that, you know, what the word says, you know, I apply it to my life. So, I don't really understand this kind of pushback, right? Yeah. And I know you Edith and Amber, y'all both did a small group recently. How was that received when you started talking about, you know, the psychological aspect?
8: That was phenomenal.
5: Yeah.
8: Unlike the men, we did receive a lot of our surveys back.
5: Hey, see, they just throw us under the bus. They just under the bus. Okay. Come on, bro. Look, I'm checking my email right now.
8: And the women, they were just astounded. They appreciated it because it allows us to be free, free in our prayer life, free in our conversation with God. Because from, you know, a child up, we've been taught we don't have faith if we're not strong. If we show any weakness, we don't have faith. But we can talk to God about whatever emotional aspect we find ourselves in. Mm-hmm. And He is there. He is with us because the Bible teaches us He'd never leave us nor forsake us. Mm-hmm. So whatever we find ourselves emotionally, He's there too, and He's there to bring us peace. So we really, really enjoyed our sessions, and so much so that the women were saying, the men need to hear this.
5: Yeah.
8: Really, you really need to hear this. Mm-hmm. Everybody needs to hear it.
5: Yeah.
8: Yes. And actually, she just brought humanity to a faith to humanity, just combine the two, because we are human and God created us this way.
5: Yeah.
8: And
5: yeah.
8: So he's not surprised when we respond.
5: Yeah.
8: If we're depressed, if we're sad, he's not surprised at that. Mm-hmm. He wants to be in that with us.
5: Yeah.
8: He wants to bring us to peace. Instead, we shy away from it.
5: Right.
8: And then we are depressed all by ourselves. And the enemy likes that.
5: Yeah.
8: He likes isolation.
5: We tend to isolate ourselves,
8: yes,
5: when we go
8: absolutely
5: through situations instead, mm-hmm, of bringing forth and having community and,
8: yes,
5: and talking our issues and bringing it to God. And then,
8: yes,
5: walking through those layers and those steps that you got to,
8: right,
5: go through.
8: Mm-hmm.
5: I don't know how many different levels of, you know, was it like grief and, you know, sadness, happiness. And,
6: yeah. I mean, if you think about it, when you injure yourself, do you run away from the doctor or do you go to the doctor, mm-hmm, so he can heal you? If you have a broken leg, are you going to say, oh, well, this is just a season, it'll pass?
5: Well, I'm a man, so I just put dirt on it. I'll be all right. Ain't that right, Amy? Come on in.
6: Okay, let's say, God forbid, a heart attack or something where you need immediate medical attention. You are rushing to that hospital to see the doctor immediately.
5: I'm just saying, you know, that's true. That's true. Yeah, I mean, but you, there are things that you got to do on a regular basis to make sure that you are, you know, G-double-O-D good. So you're absolutely right. Now, so AC, I'm going to put you in because I feel like, you know, I feel like I'm being attacked here as though, you know. But just coming from a man's perspective, I know we didn't really delve into this, you know, when we were doing our small group. We were just mainly, I felt like us men, you know, the conversation was a little bit different. It was more or less of us coming together. We talked about fellowshipping and doing lunch together and all that stuff. But obviously it's something that we need as well as men to have that type of understanding with dealing with mental health.
7: Yes.
5: Dealing with traumas or dealing with a lot of issues that, you know, we as men, we just tend to be like, oh, you know, out of sight, out of mind. You know, if it's not in our sight, we can just forget about it until we have to deal with it when we need to. So just in your realm, as you know, as you went through your journey in life, like, how do you apply, you know, the teaching that your daughter has been kind of doing and really, I mean, she did a doctorate on this thing.
7: Yes. Well, it's been amazing to watch her growth and development and progression,
5: mm-hmm,
7: from children's church to the ministry God has placed in her heart right now. But I think it's men, going back to your original question, you know, we really hammered on identity,
5: mm-hmm,
7: and identity is affected by trauma and how you perceive and how you were raised and all these other issues of the soul. Because
5: right,
7: the Bible tells us we're three part beings. Man is a spirit, has a soul, lives in a body. But from a manly perspective, we don't deal with the soul much.
5: Mm.
7: You know, we'll talk about the spirit being renewed. We'll go to the gym and exercise or try to eat right, all that kind of stuff.
5: Right.
7: But when it comes to the issues of the soul, we don't really address that much. That's what's really swept under the rug.
5: Yeah.
7: We don't sweep eating the extra dessert under the rug. You know, I mean, it's that soul part.
5: Yeah.
7: So I think the ministry that God has placed in Dr. Amber is one that's needed today across male, female, even children.
5: Yeah.
7: Because most psychologists would tell you childhood affects adulthood.
5: Oh, it does.
7: Know? And so
5: it
7: and
5: does.
7: So coming to that revelation, I think, is so important.
5: Now, you said something that's so, I think just, it just kind of went under the radar, but I picked up on it. It's about healing the soul.
7: Mm.
5: We do a lot to, you know, physical, you know, and Dr. Amber was talking about if you had a heart attack, you know, you go to the doctor. If you had a broken leg, you go to the doctor.
7: Yep.
5: We try to do things on the physical, the mental, but on the soul aspect, we don't really heal from that. We don't try to to strengthen that aspect mm-hmm. of our lives. So what mm-hmm. are some of the steps you feel, and I would love everybody's opinion on this, like, you know, what does that look like?
7: Yeah.
5: Because I don't think really people understand that. Because, you know, right. yeah, we go to church, you know, and we hear these words, but how do we apply that to yeah. our everyday lives?
7: So, Dr. Amber, if you want to go first, but I'll jump in there.
5: Yeah.
8: I believe she gave some perfect examples mm-hmm. during our Bible study of how our body physically respond to let yeah. us know something is going on. So would you share
5: yeah,
8: that?
5: Yeah, let's hear this.
6: Yes, that's a wonderful question. Yeah, our the examples from...
7: Well, so the stress,
5: the
8: depression,
5: I mean, there's so many things that, like, mm-hmm. you know, your body, like, when you,
6: true, yeah.
5: all right, so, like, when you know you hurt, right? You yeah. know, your, let's like, say you hurt your leg, your body limps. That lets you know that, something's not right.
6: Yeah.
5: Absolutely. You know, if you tear a muscle, you can't do certain, you know, movements. There are yeah. certain signs that your body will let you know if you're going through something, or there's pain, or there's whatever.
6: Yeah.
5: So, like, when your soul is in need of something, mm-hmm. you know, like, what are some of those signs that you know that your soul is in need of something? And then how do you know that your soul is, like, getting exactly what it needs to, you know, to do what it needs to do? I mean, from your studies. Now, I mean, obviously, yeah. you know, this is something that you've called on. Obviously, you know, we know... things as we move along, certain things are needed and some things are not needed. But, you know, from what you've seen and what you've studied, because I mean, you've done the material.
6: Yes, sir. That's a great question. How do you know something is awry in your soul?
5: Right.
6: I mean, you can have sensitivity to rejection. You can start to deal with isolation and withdrawing. You don't find pleasure in the things that you used to.
5: Mm-hmm.
6: You know, it's hard for you to feel joyful about
5: yeah,
6: life.
5: Yeah,
6: hope deferred makes the heart sick. Yeah. So you feel depressed.
5: Yeah.
6: You have intrusive thoughts. You can't sleep. You can't eat. You're anxious. Things like that. Those are typically some telltale signs that something needs attention.
5: Right.
6: It's like in worrying. That was a big one. I spoke at the Rest in Grace conference on worrying
5: yep.
6: being a signal, like an oil change light in mm-hmm. your car. It's not the root of the problem, but it's letting you know that there is a problem that needs attention.
5: Right.
6: And if you don't tend to it, it's going to cost you more down the line.
5: Yeah. And I know how that I've had that situation where I could be dead asleep, drooling and everything, just dead to the world. And then all of a sudden I wake up and I'm like, man, I need to apologize to this person.
6: Mm-hmm.
5: Like something just uneasy in my spirit. Like, man, I shouldn't have did that.
6: Yeah.
5: Or I said something and the moment I didn't realize there probably would have been an issue. But then I'm like, yeah, I probably yeah. should have did that. You know, and it's,
6: yeah.
5: you know, it's that really uneasy feeling. Now,
6: yeah.
5: it's nothing to be... I don't think ashamed about,
6: right.
5: you know, but it's something letting you know, like, hey,
6: exactly.
5: you know, just, you know, go talk to that person.
6: Yes.
5: You know, maybe there might be an understanding and you know what? And maybe there isn't,
6: yeah.
5: you know,
6: right. 9 times out of 10.
5: Right. You know, maybe it isn't, but it's something in you that
6: yeah.
5: makes you feel like, I probably should have did that.
6: Yeah.
5: Right.
6: And you said something important too, with the shame piece. Shame is a tool that the enemy will use to keep you from fulfilling the purpose God has for you as well.
5: Yeah.
6: Shame is a heavy thing I see, especially around trauma.
5: Yeah.
6: Why am I reacting like this? What's wrong with me? Why can't I just get over it? Those kinds of thoughts, they will keep you stuck in the pit.
5: Yeah. I've
8: Absolutely.
5: Sorry, I almost went into the pit right there for a second. You triggered something in my brain.
6: Triggers. Warning signs. The oil change lights. Absolutely.
5: Yeah, I got the battery light, the oil light,
6: the whole dashboard,
5: the check engine light. None of the lights went off when I turned on my car.
8: It's like Christmas.
5: Yeah, everything.
6: Right.
5: All the bells and whistles. Just so yeah, I know
6: absolutely.
5: Exactly like that. So
6: yeah.
5: Okay, so what's the next step? Are you planning on you know you did some research on this? Are you planning on, you know, following the footsteps of your parents and writing books and
6: absolutely.
5: All that stuff as well, too?
6: Absolutely. I have recently started a ministry from my practice
5: okay.
6: called Holy and Whole. And so I do monthly seminars available to anyone and everyone that wants to join virtually. This summer, I'm opening up to men for the first
5: okay.
6: time.
5: Okay.
6: See how that goes. But
5: you ain't going to get no responses. So I'm going to let you know that.
8: quiet. Yeah, very quiet.
5: Now we'll get active. We'll show up. But then if you ask us to do something, it's gonna be like, well, was this successful? All right.
6: So it's not a therapy session. Praise God. It's just education because knowledge is power.
5: Yeah.
6: Honestly, and the Lord says His people perish because of a lack of knowledge.
5: Yeah.
6: So I know that's one of my missions, to help people to be equipped with knowledge that can change their lives and also, in turn, the lives of everyone else that they come into contact with.
5: Yeah.
6: So these seminars, they're just an hour, and I tackle different topics that are taboo in the church, but that bring the Lord into the topic. So the humanity of faith is one that I recently did about the emotional side of faith and what that looks like and how it's not on you to muster up faith. You're drawing from the Lord's faith. It's a whole experience.
5: But I mean, you gotta think about it, you know, because it's these type of conversations that need to be had.
6: Yeah.
5: You know, when it comes to the ministry, because we got so many people that try to tell you how to go about this journey with God and, you know, what you're supposed to do and how you're supposed to do it.
6: Yeah.
5: And, you know, and sometimes you get called in a certain direction by God. Mm-hmm. And sometimes when you try to express that, some folks be like, oh, I don't know about that. But you know about your faith, by your walk in God, that, you know, that's the purpose for you to go down this road that you're going, AC.
7: Well, I think that one of the keys is we don't need another formula.
5: Mm. Hold on. Let's hit that rewind button again. Say that again.
7: We don't need another formula. 6 steps to this. And what happens is, and that's why some of the believers out there are so burnt out and not seeing the results they would like to see, is we've made it so transactional.
5: Yeah.
7: And, okay, I got to do step one, step two, step three to get where God wants me to go.
5: Or they say, if I do this, God, I need you to do that.
7: Yes. Oh, it's a transaction. Oh, yeah. It's like going to the cash register. Okay, Lord, okay, I'm going to pay this.
5: Uh-huh.
7: And here's what you give me in return.
5: Exactly.
7: And God doesn't want another transaction. He wants a transformation.
5: Mm.
7: And so it's totally different. And so I think as Dr. Amber continues down this road, she can help bring light to this darkness that has enveloped and it's growing in the church. That's why so many people are running away from the church.
5: Yeah.
7: I mean, and so I think there's a God is calling us, as we talked in the men's sessions, God is calling us to influence and impact our world. And the only way to do that is we have to be healthy, because how can we pour out if we're empty?
5: Mm.
7: And so we got to be light.
5: Yeah.
7: And so when light shows up, darkness dissipates.
5: Mm.
7: But if we're showing up empty, now the world's pouring into us.
5: Yeah.
7: And what they're pouring into us is not good.
5: No. And you're gonna put out what you've been filled up with, you know. And then a lot of times, if you're not feeding yourself, it's like, you know, let's go back. We got a doctor in the building, right? If you give yourself bad things are gonna happen, right?
6: Exactly.
5: You can't go run a marathon and then drink a whole bunch of alcohol, eating a lot of greasy foods, and then thinking, oh, I'm finna go run 26.2 miles.
6: You're seeing that doctor.
5: Right. Or you're going to see Jesus himself.
7: See Jesus.
5: Right, yeah, because your body ain't going to make it.
6: Right.
5: So you got to feed your body exactly what it needs, right?
6: Yeah,
5: you got to give your spirit, you got to give your soul exactly what it needs, you know, and in order to live a healthy life.
6: Exactly.
5: And there's going to be those struggles. It's going to be those hard moments, and it's okay that you have to go through that, because, you know, it's a learning process. It's a journey. It's a marathon. It ain't a sprint. You know, it is. And so I really appreciate you, you know, just taking that courage and taking that faith and that step to do it. And I know it's only the beginning. You know,
6: yes,
5: I'm gonna see you one day. I'm like, oh, I know her.
6: Absolutely.
5: Oh my God. Do you remember me? Can I take a picture? Sorry. Got a little fanboy there for a second. But anyway, you know, I know you feel like you, come on, AC. I know when the spirits tell you to say.
7: No, I was thinking about when you mentioned a marathon. You know, we talked about that in the men's session, that out of Hebrews, where it says, let us lay aside the weight and the sin that so easily beset us, and let us run this race, looking unto Jesus, the author and finisher of our faith. And so we talked about weight is not necessarily a sin, because the Bible separates it. Lay aside the weight and the sin. And weight can be something that's good. Weight can be something that's heavy. That's not necessarily a sin. So as Dr. Amber continues to explore this, when you think about some of the issues she's mentioned, depression, anxiety, shame, etc., those can be weights that's affecting you and your run as you run your race. And we talked about the fact that you have a race, I have a race. And sometimes what happens, we get into competitive jealousy. I'm looking over there in your lane to see what you're doing. When God has called me to run my race that he's designed for me.
5: Yep.
7: And so I think this whole thing around the humanity of faith and all of the topics that she's tackling, and you can go to her website and even get more information and see some of her teachings and those kinds of things.
5: Yeah. So Dr. Amber, how can people find you and get more information just about you and your journey as well, too?
6: AmberRover.com. That is my website. Everything is on there. You can sign up for Holy and Whole. You can watch some of my videos, teachings. Everything is there. And life coaching, you know, across the states, and counseling if you're in my state of Colorado.
5: Yeah.
6: But yeah, it's you get there, you get everywhere.
5: So, yeah. That's awesome. Yeah. That's awesome. All right. Well, hey. You know, hey, I love this, and I really appreciate you taking the time out. I know you have a big schedule. I know you're here for a limited time.
6: Thank you for having me. It's always great for me to get to share.
5: Yeah, see, it wasn't that bad, was it? No, see, look, she had stopped smiling this whole time. See, I told you it was going to be good. I got you. I'm like the Allstate man doing good times. But anyway, and always, AC needed, how can they get more information on Rest in Grace Ministries?
8: Oh, that's restingrace.com, restingrace.com.
5: Yeah. And also get there for, I'm going to talk about the conference. If you have not been to the conference, I know you got some time. Got some time.
8: You do have some time.
5: Yes.
8: But it's every year, it's the weekend of Martin Luther King weekend.
5: Yes.
8: It's that Saturday, and it starts at 10, and it's usually from 10 to 2. Mm-hmm. Or I think we extended it this year. It was to 3. So, and Dr. Amber will be there. She will be a part of the Rest in Grace Conference for next year. So,
5: You going to be speaking this time too again? Okay. Yeah.
7: So here's what you need to do out there in Radio Land. You need to go to the website, restingrace.com, and sign up for the ministry updates.
5: Mm-hmm.
7: That way you will get all the updates on upcoming Bible studies and outreaches and the conference, et cetera, et cetera. Yes. You can hit the early bird for the conference. There's a full meal involved in that. And so anyway, we look forward to seeing you there. You don't want to miss it because it sells out every year.
5: It does. And then look, if y'all need any other ropers to come out and speak and pour life into you, your ministry, your business, or whatever, reach out to them as well too, because they've changed my life.
8: Yes. Because we have people that say, well, no, they probably won't come to our church, or they won't do this, or they won't do that. We want to share the good news of God's gospel, and we don't care where we go to share the gospel.
7: Absolutely. But sometimes people just ask, and when they ask, we say, yeah. Then others go, well, I know you're busy. Did you ask?
5: Ooh, I'm about to talk to y'all over here on that one, because that gets up. There's a whole other conversation.
8: Yes.
7: That's I didn't know you had access to my calendar. Oh, you know I was busy that day?
5: That is a whole conversation right there. But I really appreciate y'all being here, and you're listening to Birmingham Today.
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11: A better life with Dr. Sanjay Gupta.
12: How often do you stop to wonder whether you should share something that's revealing, maybe even embarrassing, with a partner, a friend, or even your boss? In her new book called Revealing, The Underrated Power of Oversharing, behavioral scientist Leslie John says doing just that can help you deepen relationships that are vital to your life. We need people to trust us in order to get things like love, friendship, and career success. That's what she told us. When you make yourself vulnerable by revealing something sensitive, it does make other people trust you. In turn, when you ask someone to reveal something about themselves, showing that interest will generally lead someone to like you more. Why? Because people like to be asked about themselves, she says. It also signals that they are discriminating and choosy, but in a good way. I'm Dr. Sanjay Gupta, helping you live a better life.
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5: Welcome into Birmingham Today. I'm your host, AJ Johnson, and in the studio, I have a frat brother. They got an event coming up, and of course, I'm going to be a part of that as well, too, and I'm super excited about it. They're having like a casino night. It's doing some a great thing to raise money, to get some housing and also to start doing things more in the community. Because obviously we do a lot of stuff in the community now, but it's just a way to for us to have like a home base to be able to do things and then get out in the community so we can serve and continue to do the things that we do in the community. Because you know we live, work, and play here. I took that from Todd, but. Got Lamonte Jackson in the studio, and he's part of the Pi Epsilon Sigma Housing Committee. Man, how you doing?
21: Doing great, man. How you doing?
5: Man, I am too blessed to be depressed, man. It's the first time on the radio, right?
21: First time.
5: Yeah, man, yeah. You're doing a good job so far.
21: I got stage presence.
5: Oh, yeah.
21: Yeah, I can do that.
5: Man, so, I mean, You know, with the housing committee, you know, what are some of the goals that you're looking for? You know, once you get the structure, you know, for this this housing, and for what I mean by housing, we're talking about like a I like to say a frat house, but it is a house where brothers can come together, where we can kind of just delegate and kind of figure out, okay, what is the need in the community and how we can serve this community in a better way.
21: Yes, that's a host of things. The chapter is raising funds to secure a permanent house.
5: Yeah,
21: you know, it's location. It's good be a good location for the fraternity.
5: Yeah,
21: the fraternity house is more than just a meeting place. It's going to pretty much just become a community resource,
5: yeah.
21: If I can say that.
5: Yeah.
21: The goal is to create a space where mentoring, educational programs, you know, you're talking about community outreach,
5: mm-hmm.
21: getting out there in the community and letting them know what we're trying to do.
5: Yep.
21: And the leadership development can take place, you know, year-round.
5: Yeah. So
21: that could be something we could do all year.
5: Yeah, and like one of the things that like you talk about mentorship, because one of the offshoots of Pi Epsilon Sigma is, you know, Sigma Beta Club.
21: Yes.
5: You know, we have a lot of things where we go out in the community and reach out to the youth and teach them a lot of different things, you know, whether it's resume building or interviewing or learning how to tie a tie or changing a tire. Yeah. You know, things that, you know, you think that, you know, as a young man, you will know, right?
21: Yes.
5: And it's an opportunity for them to, you know, see, you know, brothers that are actually doing great things in the community, you know, leaders that are in the community, whether it's in business or whatever industry that they're in.
21: That's right.
5: And showing them a different route, a different light to give them a hope for the future,
21: yes.
5: you know, and this is a great way to kind of start that.
21: That's right.
5: Because, you know, right. when you're bouncing around different places to different places, there's not that structure. It kind of seems odd, right?
21: You're right.
5: But then when you have a common ground where people can come together and be as one, and then, you know, people, oh man, I got a place where I can go. Mm-hmm. I'm not in the streets doing something crazy.
21: Exactly.
5: You know, I'm around older men who are really doing really big things and good stuff in the community. You know, it's really needed.
21: Yeah, it's real.
5: It makes me think about, like, when I was a kid, right? When I was on the military base, on Lackland Air Force Base, we had this thing called the Youth Center, right?
21: Yes.
5: So when things were closed, like, especially, like, on a Sunday, right, we always had, like, a place to go. And there they had, like, a gym.
21: Yes.
5: They had a little pool hall, whatever, you know, just a little something where, like, young youth can go. Now, obviously, it's not just for the youth. It's really for, you know, the men that's for within the chapter to, you know, come together and dwell, have meetings and stuff like that too. But even with, as far as, like, man, you know, having a place where we can just come together and just, you know, just being amongst ourselves and just kind of talk about, you know, the issues that are affecting our community on a daily basis and come together and figure out ways that we can, you know, be out in the community and be a force.
21: That's right.
5: Where we can make a difference.
21: That's right.
5: You know, and I think that's so important.
21: It is.
5: Very important.
21: Very important.
5: Yeah. Yeah.
21: Yeah, that's almost like a vision. Like a clear vision, you know.
5: Yeah.
21: What I'm saying? That's what we want.
5: Yeah.
21: You know, investment would help, you know, ensure the organization long term ability to serve the community. So
5: yeah.
21: That's what we want to do. Long term. You know, not nothing short. Long term.
5: Yeah. So. Yeah. And I love that. You know, that long term.
21: Yes.
5: Where it's not just for just right now, but for generations to come.
21: Because exactly.
5: it's a structure where we have the next generation of young men to come in to continue the legacy.
21: Exactly.
5: What is Pi Epsilon Sigma and what we're doing in the community.
21: Yes.
5: Now, I mean, yes, other chapters are doing their things and they're doing an amazing thing,
21: yes.
5: you know, and
21: yes,
5: we love partnering up with, you know, other groups and, you know, within the fold and the D9 or within the other Sigma organization. But, you know, for us to have our own, it's just a great thing.
21: It's an amazing feeling.
5: Yeah.
21: Having a key to your own house, you know, it's like buying a house for the first time. You
5: right.
21: That's an investment.
5: Right. And it is ours, right? Yeah. It's like when I used to live in an apartment, right? And I'm like, man, I'm sitting here, I'm just, it's not even mine.
21: Yeah,
5: you know, I mean, don't get me wrong. I appreciate it. I got a roof over my head. But then when I actually got my house, it's like, it felt a little different.
21: It felt different. you know what you do with your house. You take care of your house.
5: Yes.
21: You take care of home.
5: Yes.
21: And that's what we want to be able to do, to be able to take care of that home for long-term use you know, for the young guys that's coming about and seeing, hey, man, we even got a nice building to go to.
5: Yeah.
21: And use this building for, you know, resources or, you know, just kind of have our chapter meetings. You know, they want to see, okay, what I can put my hands on.
5: Right.
21: You know,
5: yeah.
21: Versus, you know, just talk.
5: Mm-hmm.
21: Yeah.
5: And that's the thing I like, because, you know, we're constantly trying to find ways to continue to serve in the community.
21: Yes.
5: Each and every single day. And it just, it does kind of give you that sense of like, okay, all right, we're moving in the right direction.
21: That's right.
5: You know, and instead of like, okay, where are we going to meet at this time? Yeah. What's the location?
21: Exactly.
5: You know, see the group chat and be like, oh, yeah. We're going to be here?
21: Exactly.
5: Oh, well, you know, we're going to go over here. Well, what's the address?
21: Exactly.
5: No,
21: it just need to be centralized. in multiple locations all around the state of Alabama.
5: Yeah.
21: At least for all the, you know, the undergrads can, you know, merge to a different chapter that they can call home. So,
5: mm-hmm.
21: Not only just here in Birmingham, but, you know, we're looking at, you know, Bessemer, maybe the Walker County areas as well. So
5: yeah,
21: we're trying to expand it. So
5: yeah,
21: we got to start with some kind of foundation.
5: Yeah,
21: and make it happen.
5: Now, I mean, obviously you guys put on a lot of different events. The last one was like this art kind of like event. Shout out to Central Alabama Waterworks for allowing us to be out there.
21: Yes.
5: And putting this on. It was a great event.
21: Very classic.
5: It very was. Classic. It was. Yeah. I'm not just saying it because I hosted it, but you know.
21: Oh, yeah, you know what I'm talking about. Yes, right.
5: But no, but y'all actually did a great job. Yeah. I mean, like, for real.
21: It was good.
5: It was great. It was fun. Y'all had a lot of local artists here.
21: Yes.
5: And y'all did some auctions out there as well, too.
21: Did.
5: And there was one that I was like, ooh, I gotta get. And it was a Jin on Me. I had that actually tattooed on my arm.
21: Wow.
5: And I was like, oh, I gotta get that. So, yeah. But y'all got something coming up as well, too. On the 20th of June.
21: Yes.
5: And I'm super excited about this as well, too.
21: Yes.
5: It's an event that you're putting on to continue the legacy of getting this this housing. And so talk about that real quick.
21: Yes. This is going to be the event going to be a fundraiser hosted by the Phi Beta Sigma Fraternity on June the 20th at 7 o'clock. The location is Birmingham Marriott. You know, guests can expect fellowship, networking, entertainment, and an opportunity to learn more about the fraternity's vision for community impact.
5: Yeah.
21: So funds raised during an event will directly support the efforts to secure fraternity house.
5: Yeah.
21: And like I said, with all that being said, we're using that for even more resources.
5: Yeah.
21: And, you know, so, yeah, I want everybody to join the Phi Beta Sigma Fraternity on June 20th at 7 at the Birmingham Marriott on Grandview Parkway for a special fundraising event. We're working to establish a permanent home that will support mentoring programs, educational initiatives, scholarships, and community outreach throughout the area. So come and enjoy an evening of to build a stronger future for our community. For more information, just contact our Phi Beta Sigma member today.
5: Yeah.
21: So that's what we want you to people to come out and enjoy themselves.
5: Yeah,
21: you know?
5: It's gonna be fun.
21: Yeah.
5: And it's gonna be a great night. And I love the theme of it too.
21: The casino night.
5: Yeah. Now, obviously, you know, it's just to raise funds. It's nothing like that. No one's gonna be winning no money.
21: Nah,
5: it's gonna be nothing like that.
21: All fundraising.
5: Right.
21: All.
5: It's gonna be a good time.
21: Yeah, just getting out and trying to see what Phi Beta Sigma has to offer in the city of, you know, Birmingham, and just come out and enjoy yourself that night, you know.
5: And you know, everybody's gonna be kind of dressed up nice.
21: Oh,
5: you know,
21: the dinner jackets.
5: Yeah. I feel like I'm gonna have to be like James Bond.
21: There you go. Tuxedo. Yeah, that'd be great.
5: There is gonna be a shaken, not stirred joke somewhere through the night.
21: Exactly.
5: Yeah, I don't know what I'm gonna say, but
21: it's
5: gonna
21: be grown folks.
5: Right.
21: Grown folks.
5: But I mean, but that's what I'm saying. It's like it's stuff like that. That is needed because, you know, you put these events on to help raise these funds, but it's also a great way for people to really know, what the organization is doing.
21: That's right.
5: And, you know, they may see, the Royal Blue and Pure White, dress out there and the shirts and the 1914 and the Phi Beta Sigma symbols, but they may not understand like what we're actually doing,
21: right.
5: You know, but they may see us, at Burlington Coat, you know, doing a coat drive or at one of our, schools that we look out for, you know, and we're constantly always out there doing something, for others.
21: Yeah.
5: And here we are trying to do something where, we're raising money so we can do more.
21: Yes, right.
5: For others.
21: That's right.
5: You know, so, if people want to go and, Maybe they want to donate, or maybe they just want to come out and have a good time.
21: That's right. Yeah, that's right. History making. Be a part of history.
5: Yeah. Do you have like a website where people can go and or anything like that for the event? And
21: The website, I'm going to have to actually get with another fraternity brother so we can make sure that website is going exactly to the office members so they can kind of know, okay, we got that website.
5: Mm-hmm.
21: It'll be at a later date and time that I can kind of get all that for you guys. But I will have it soon enough. I have it soon enough.
5: Yeah. I mean, look, man, and I'm telling you, it's just, it's a great time. But if you also, you can go to pieup1914.com. Yeah. That's just the website. Also,
21: yes.
5: Follow it on social media. On Facebook, Instagram, TikTok. I mean, you'll see all that stuff as well too.
21: Yeah, that's right.
5: It's gonna be a good time.
21: Yeah.
5: Right. So you already got your outfit already laid out.
21: It's almost the same outfit we had for the wine tasting. We had, so it's same dinner jacket.
5: Okay.
21: I think only thing we're wearing ties.
5: Okay.
21: It's kind of more of a grown folks section.
5: That's like you just got for work. You're like, yeah, let me go ahead and take this time.
21: Exactly. There you go. After work attire.
5: Right. Work attire. Yeah, even though it's on a Saturday.
21: Exactly. Grown and sexy.
5: Yeah. Well, you know, I gotta figure out what I gotta put on, man. Cause I had returned my other jacket because, you know, I didn't make a whole lot of money. So I was like, let me go ahead and get my money back.
21: Oh, no, you didn't. Oh, no.
5: You know, I left my tag on.
21: Oh, did you? Oh, I didn't see it tucked back in there. You had it tucked real good.
5: Yeah, I had it tucked back. Hey, look, I was sweating, right? It was hot.
21: It was hot.
5: And then I was like, oh, wait a minute. I can't sweat too much because I got to take this jacket back.
21: Man. We ain't got to do that. We can get you another jacket. We got to match.
5: Man, it was $70.
21: It was up there.
5: It was up there.
21: Hey, but wait, it looked good.
5: It did.
21: There you go.
5: You know, after a while, I had like, I don't know. I can't contemplate. Do I leave my tie on? Do I take it off? Mm-hmm. Do I button my top button? Do I open it up?
21: Open it up.
5: Like, you know, it's like.
21: You're trying to relax.
5: Yeah, got to, man.
21: Got to relax.
5: But I've also been trying to work out, too. So,
21: there you go.
5: You know, I feel like I've been losing some inches around, you know, so I want to get something that, just fits really good. You know, not nothing too snug. I don't want to, like, stretch my arms and bust out like the Incredible Hulk.
21: Exactly, Put the jacket in the back. Right, there you go.
5: Right. So, look, I mean, it's going to be a fun event, and it's for a good cause. I mean, yes, it is for housing, but it's also a way for the organization to continue to do more in the community.
21: Exactly.
5: That where we work, live, and serve.
21: That's right.
5: And we can continue to serve and do more. That's and right. Hold programs within there because, you know, like you said, we do a lot of mentoring.
21: Yes.
5: And especially with the Sigma Beta Club and we partner with some of our Zeta chapters out there as well too.
21: Yes.
5: Or even other different organizations,
21: That's right.
5: The community. And, you know, it's a great way just to have a place where we can all come together. And communicate like, okay, what is the need in the community?
21: Yes.
5: Whether it's cutting grass or, clean up a neighborhood or cooking, exactly. Whatever, you know?
21: Yeah, just be a big cookout. You know, we like cooking.
5: Yeah.
21: That'd be great.
5: Oh, yeah. Because we got a picnic.

0: Oh, you had
1: yeah,
0: to?
1: Yeah, you had to put cream. Yeah, just yeah. a little bit. Not too much.
0: Oh, okay.
1: Yeah, it was cool. It was okay.
0: Yeah, it just didn't.
1: It was a substance. It was something, something to put on your stomach. Yeah.
0: Otherwise, it wasn't edible. You know what I'm saying?
1: We know it's never just grits, right?
0: Right.
1: Gotcha.
0: But I grew up like, you know, having the rice, you know, and then putting like the, sometimes, well, I don't ever put like sugar on my rice.
1: I see people put ketchup on rice. I don't understand that today, but okay. I can't do that.
0: Okay. Well, I guess I was one of them folks. I did the rice with the sweet baby rice on some rice.
1: On some rice? That's that. You lose me on that.
0: I'm sorry. But hey, but look, maybe one day, you know, once we get the house, we can do like a cooking competition.
1: We put some stuff.
0: Right, you make your cream of wheat, and I make my rice with ketchup on it.
1: If anything, you know, my folks from New Orleans, so I put that gumbo at it.
0: He go put that voodoo on you. You know what I'm saying?
1: Gumbo, but I gotta make it come back.
0: Oh, really?
1: Yes, it will.
0: What part of New Orleans?
1: Actually, inner city, right?
0: Really?
1: There, all my folks are from that side.
0: Okay, now I'm starting to hear the accent.
1: Yeah.
0: Okay.
1: So we gonna get it.
0: So are you are you making some food for this event too? Some of that New Orleans Creole food?
1: No, that'll be a little bit too much right there. That's a lot of stuff to tote. Yeah.
0: Hey, but I mean, you know how we get down,
1: that's
0: man.
1: Right,
0: you know,
1: right.
0: it's gonna be a good time,
1: it
0: man.
1: It is gonna be a good
0: know.
1: Time. Yeah, I want everybody to come out and enjoy it with us and.
0: Yeah.
1: I'm going to get do it.
0: Yeah, June 20th. It's going to be a good time. Doors open at 7 o'clock.
1: 7 o'clock.
0: So it'll be a good fundraiser, man. It's going to be a good time. It's going to be fun. It's for a good cause. And as you can tell, just how we just have this conversation. It's going to be a good time, man. You know, when people come together, man, and it's a brotherhood.
1: Yeah.
0: You know? And you don't just have to be a part of the organization, be a part of, you know, be a brother like
1: that's
0: that,
1: right.
0: You know, because we're welcoming.
1: That's right.
0: You know, and we just want to let people know, hey, we're here. We're here to serve, you know, and we're here to make sure that if someone needs something, we can be there for you.
1: That's right.
0: You know, open in the best arms. Way. And open arms, man. And
1: open doors.
0: Exactly. Right. And have a place where we can execute that.
1: That's right.
0: You know what I'm saying?
1: Yeah.
0: And what else? So after this event, is there anything else coming up, or after this you're gonna be like, man, I need to take me a vacation.
1: You know, we're always doing something, some kind of event. You know, we're trying to make sure we get these scholarships out for the kids. College. So it's always something. I mean, I look on Facebook and see something like every other day.
0: Yeah,
1: that we're hosting in different parts of the state. So it's always something, even helping out a different chapter, working with them.
0: And shout out to all the Sigma chapters.
1: Yes.
0: You know, Tall Sigma, man. Shout out to y'all.
1: Yes.
0: Shout out to the Zeta chapters.
1: That's right, baby.
0: You
1: Constitutional,
0: know.
1: Baby.
0: Yeah, man. Yeah. Shout out to everybody, man. It's doing great things in the community,
1: that's
0: man.
1: Right. That's right.
0: We really appreciate y'all for real because. Yeah. You know, it's a team effort, man. It's
1: it
0: a family.
1: Yeah.
0: You
1: it's
0: know, for
1: village,
0: real.
1: Yeah. It is. It's a village.
0: It really is, man. And I love when we all come together and do something for a common good.
1: That's
0: And you know, it's because it's not just about us. You know, it's about the community.
1: Yes.
0: You know, and that's whether it's, you know, teaching people about voting or talking to people about voting or just, you know, serving. Because I remember, like, you know, we do the Coats for Kids.
1: That's right.
0: You know, and, you know, we'll get up at Burlington Coat Factory.
1: Yeah,
0: and
1: buy
0: you
1: them
0: know,
1: out.
0: That's right. You know, we get right. out there, we just be like, oh, we take a whole rack of jackets and then just, like, it's out. Like tons of just, you know, brothers and Soros just out there just purchasing jackets for the kids. Because, you know, you should be surprised, man.
1: It resonates with them kids, man, to see something like that happening from us. And they remember that. When you starting young with them. Remember, man, the guys gave us coats. They didn't have to.
0: Mm-hmm.
1: I had a coat.
0: Yeah.
1: But, hey, an extra coat.
0: Yeah.
1: You know, that brand new, you know what I'm saying, with the tag on them. So that's,
0: I mean, even resonates. And even like with the gun buyback program, you know, partnering up with the Sheriff Petway and doing stuff like that, trying to clean up the street as much as we possibly can,
1: it works.
0: I mean, like, that's why it's so important, for us to do what we're doing.
1: That's right.
0: You know, each and every single day,
1: man. Right. Yeah, being proud law enforcement, I can see where that impact come in at.

0: those guns that, you know, got them out there in the wrong hands, you know, just, you know, wrong people. So just we get that. And, you know, that's great to have that program.
1: Yeah.
0: That's great.
1: Yeah. So one more time, the event is happening June 20th.
0: Yes.
1: And give out the information again.
0: 7 o'clock at the Marriott on Grandview Parkway.
1: Okay.
0: Right on 280.
1: So it's the one that's right across the street from the hospital. That yes. Marriott, right?
0: Marriott, yes. Right across the street, right on 280. If you're familiar with Birmingham and 280, you need to get there. The traffic's still jumping at 7 o'clock.
1: Even on the Saturday.
0: Yeah. Man, 7 look. O'clock on the Saturday, it's jumping. So if you know anything about 280, just get there. Try to get there a little early. You know?
1: Yeah. I mean, but that's a great venue anyway. Because, you know, the Orca Ball was there. And for those who may not know, it's just, you know, we do that during Founder Days weekend.
0: Yeah.
1: And it was just a great place.
0: That's right.
1: I mean, I've driven past that place. And I used to, you know, when I was younger, I lived down 280. Okay. Over there by where the Wendy's. Yeah. No. Okay. I wasn't wrong.
0: Got that
1: like
0: money,
1: that.
0: Man. Okay. I got you.
1: No. I was like right by where the Wendy's was, and there were some apartments back
0: on
1: there.
0: The side,
1: yeah. Yeah. So I mean, I felt like I was but I used to tell people I lived off of 280.
0: Yeah,
1: they was like, I lived off of 280.
0: That's right.
1: But if you saw my apartment, you realize that was not 280. It was way before they upgraded. But no, it's good, man. And so, look, I really appreciate you coming in and taking the time.
0: Thanks for having me.
1: And you did a good job on your first time, man.
0: Thank you so much. Yeah. That stage present ain't too bad. I got a little rough edges, but you know how that is.
1: Hey, look, we all do.
0: Yeah. Sandpaper smooth everything out, right? Right, a little rough start, but it's smooth.
1: I mean, but but for your first look, if I would play you my first time being on the radio,
0: scripted, huh?
1: Oh, even scripted. It was bad.
0: Oh, was it?
1: I was okay. So
0: you probably young too. You a little bit younger.
1: Yeah, I was. Yeah, well, it was kind of like it was kind of like last minute.
0: Oh, yeah.
1: So I was in Dallas, and I was at this radio station. And it had, I think it snowed or ice, one of the two. Mm-hmm. And the normal producer could not make it in.
0: Wow.
1: Right? Or at least she was like, oh, I can't come in. So I came in. They're like, hey, we need you to come in.
0: Oh, okay. Right. That's smooth.
1: Right. Now, I thought I was just going to like answer the phone. Yeah. That was pretty much just be on the back, you know, in the background.
0: Yeah.
1: You ain't going to hear my voice. You may hear me laugh in the background, whatever. But I'm not on the microphone.
0: Yes, right.
1: Then they were like, hey, we need you to read this script, and it was for a grill.
0: Oh,
1: now I didn't have time to prep. I didn't. They were just like, "Here, just read this on the air live."
0: Oh my God, stuttering in there.
1: Oh man, look, it was supposed to be a 30-second script.
0: Yeah,
1: it took me about 5 minutes to read this thing.
0: Life's too big,
1: man.
0: Oh my God,
1: man. I thought, look, I was like, oh well, I guess this is gonna be in my career. Well, obviously that was 20 years later.
0: Hey, there you go. It started. Like I said, them rough edges, they smooth out.
1: They do. Right, but you gotta be persistent at it. You just gotta just put it out there, and you know, somebody might enjoy it. I don't know. Right. Somebody will. You know, that's why I just do it. So, and I love what I do.
0: Oh yeah.
1: You know.
0: So, I mean, it's a great setup you have here. Like I said, on the mic, I seen like this is on Hustle and Flow. This sounds pretty great. this is great.
1: Now, just don't bust out a freestyle.
0: No, he do that. I don't want to run us off there. We want y'all to come out and find out. Not by me singing, I guarantee you.
1: Well, look, man, hey, I really appreciate you taking the time out again. And for more information about Pop's Law Sigma, go to PIUP. 1914.com. Check him out on social media and all that stuff as well too. Lamonte, man, hey man, thank you, man. I really appreciate it, man.
0: Man, this is a great experience.
1: Yeah. We're
0: gonna do it again. All right. Next event.
1: All right. I'm gonna hold you to it, bro. I got your number.
0: I'm here.
1: All right, you're listening to Birmingham Today.
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11: How often do you stop to wonder whether you should share something that's revealing? Maybe even embarrassing, with a partner, a friend, or even your boss. In her new book called Revealing, The Underrated Power of Oversharing, behavioral scientist Leslie John says doing just that can help you deepen relationships that are vital to your life. We need people to trust us in order to get things like love, friendship, and career success. That's what she told us. When you make yourself vulnerable by revealing something sensitive, it does make other people trust you. In turn, when you ask someone to reveal something about themselves, showing that interest will generally lead someone to like you more. Why? Because people like to be asked about themselves, she says. It also signals that they are discriminating and choosy, but in a good way. I'm Dr. Sanjay Gupta, helping you live a better life.
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1: Welcome into Birmingham Today. AJ Johnson in the studio. And I got a very special guest in the studio doing something really good this upcoming weekend in honor of Father's and Mother's Day.
20: Yeah.
1: Kind of combining this event. And I was like, oh, so we have a mutual friend. I'm going to say Denise, even though that's not really her middle name, you know. But no, Denise said, hit me up and said, hey, can you, you know, interview a friend of mine? She's putting on this production. And I think it was great. And so I did a little research, you know. Yeah. I kind of Facebook spied on you a little bit.
20: Ain't no wrong with that. It's all good.
1: I know, but it was for a good call. Absolutely. It was for a good call, absolutely. Right? And I was like, oh, this is phenomenal. This is great. We got to have you come on and talk about it. Yeah. And in the studio, I have Latricia Fifi Redmond, Phenomenal Music Presents Love Notes.
20: Yeah.
1: So, man, and we were talking about this before I turned on these microphones, mm-hmm. and just the background of this, and how you decided to put this production on.
20: Yes.
1: And honestly, it really kind of touched me because, you know, Father's Day is coming up, and my dad is still around.
20: Yeah.
1: And I was just thinking about, you know, I want to just kind of like have his legacy,
20: absolutely.
1: You know, share his story.
20: Yeah.
1: And not even just me telling the story,
20: yeah.
1: but like, why not just have him tell the story?
20: Yeah.
1: Right.
20: Sure.
1: So I say, you know what? One of these days, Dad, I'm gonna call you and I just want to just interview, just tell your story.
20: Most definitely.
1: No, it don't have to be just like, I just want to know, let people know why I mm-hmm. look up to you.
20: Absolutely.
1: You know, and just hear from you. Mm-hmm. So then, you know, when my kids get older and they start asking questions mm-hmm. about who their grandpa was.
20: Yeah.
1: I can like, well. Here you
20: it
1: go.
20: Is right. Absolutely.
1: Hear from his voice.
20: Absolutely. Absolutely.
1: You know, and he can tell you better than I can.
20: Mm-hmm.
1: Yes, I could tell you my story.
20: Yeah.
1: But now you can actually hear from him.
20: Absolutely.
1: So you put this production on. How long you been doing this production?
20: Well, with Love Notes, this is the first one I'm doing it combined.
1: Right.
20: I started Daddy's Girls in 2022. My father passed away in October of 2021.
1: Wow.
20: And so I wanted to just keep his legacy alive because he was when I tell you my father was like the most amazing dad ever.
1: Yeah.
20: You know, he played several instruments. He was a bishop and a pastor. So I'm a PK, you know. So just keeping his name, legacy, memory alive and keeping just honoring him, and also not only honoring him as someone who passed away, but I also pulled in some other ladies who also lost their fathers so they can also, you know, pay tribute to their fathers as well. So that began in 2022 and each year after that. And then I did 2024, Dear Mama, just to make sure that I celebrated mothers as well, because also those who mothers who have lost children. Also, my mother lost my brother.
1: Oh,
20: so I wanted
1: to
20: make sure that, you know, I put the spotlight on those who are grieving, not only the loss of mothers, but mothers losing their children too.
1: Yeah.
20: So this year I said, you know what, let me just try to put these things together and celebrate both living legacies and those who are in our memory on the same night.
1: And I mean, this is a beautiful thing
20: because,
1: you know, a lot of folks are dealing with grief.
20: Absolutely.
1: I just had to go through a funeral with one of my LBs and his son and his dad, they both crossed the same time.
20: Mm.
1: Father and son duo.
20: Yeah.
1: And they were my line brothers.
20: Okay.
1: Well, the father had passed away.
20: Mm.
1: And I know it's just you want your parents to be around
20: forever. Absolutely.
1: You know?
20: Yeah.
1: And then when those moments come where you want to hear their voice and you want to reach out because you're dealing with something.
20: Right.
1: And then
20: that reality
1: kind of sits in.
20: Yeah.
1: You're like, oh, wow, I can't do it. So you put this production on.
20: Yeah.
1: So let's take it to the beginning. So
20: yeah.
1: what Because obviously, when you did it before, mm-hmm. it was completely different from what you're doing now. Right. So, like, how did that progression, you know, like, how did you start off this production?
20: Well, starting it off, like I said, a part of me wanted to make sure that after the funeral, you know, normally, you know, things happen, people die out mm-hmm. and whatever. But I knew that my father already created a legacy of his own because of who he was and how he carried himself and his ministry and his instrumentation and all the things. But I also wanted to make sure that from the funeral that there was still something that held his meaning, his purpose still in the earth. Now, I know I'm a part of his DNA. I'm going to always be here until God takes my breath.
1: Right.
20: But I also wanted to make sure that anything that I do, as I am gifted and talented, just as he was, that I continue to keep his legacy alive. And so, like I said, wanted to make sure that those who also were grieving their fathers, because I had one of my good friends who her father had passed away as well, not too long after my father. So I know how that is with grieving and trying to process and all that. So I'm like, what can we do to still make sure we honor them and keep their name alive? And it's not going to take away the grief, but it at least helped to make sure that we could put that light and spotlight who they are and who they were.
1: And for those who may not know, I mean, if you don't mind, like, just sharing your dad's name.
20: Yeah. Bishop John David Redmond Sr.
1: Yeah.
20: That's my father, man. Listen, when I tell you, like, we came down to Birmingham from Kentucky in 82. I was 2 years old. And so he came to pastor in the AOH body, Apostolic Overcoming Hope. So he became a pastor, had a pastor church here. So that's how we've been here. But he's been somewhat of a legend, you know what I'm saying, in the church arena with people knowing him as a great musician and all that great stuff. And so, and then along with my mom being a musician, a pastor's wife, and a preacher herself. So I just want to make sure I continue to keep their legacy alive. That's why I also want to make sure I put something for my mother, because she's still here with us, you know. Yeah. I don't ever want her to feel like, well, dang, I'm still here, you know what I'm saying? So I'm like, let me make sure.
1: I mean, there's nothing wrong being a daddy's girl.
20: Absolutely.
1: You know?
20: Nothing wrong with that. Yeah.
1: So, you know, look, what did your dad mean to you?
20: Oh, the world. You know, I wrote a poem called That Fathers Are Boys Too. But when I was younger, I used to look at my dad as Superman. I mean, because he played all these instruments. He cool. He swagged out. He could dress. He can do all these things. So I just looked at him as being perfect. Until I realized, dang, he's just as human as I am. You know, and so I had to put him in the category of he's not perfect. You know, he's going to make mistakes. He has made mistakes, but I still honor him and I see his humanity beyond all of that. And so we would sit down and talk by the pool and we'll just have these little sermon moments and all that stuff, and just really seeing how he chose to give his gift, his talent, his ability back to God, and that he instilled that into me and my other siblings. And so it just really, I don't know, I carry him in pretty much everything I do because he was that example for me.
1: So I know you're a daddy's girl.
20: Oh, yeah.
1: Yeah, yeah. So, because, like, you know, I have kids, right? And I'll look at my kids and I can see, you know, who, like, they emulate parent-wise. So are you more like your dad or are you more?
20: In more ways than one.
1: Right. Do you ever just sit back like, oh, yeah, that's my dad right there?
20: Yeah. Absolutely, you know, but I won't take nothing for it. Certain things I used to sit down and talk to my mom. I'm like, Mom, well, because I'm trying to figure out what these characteristics coming from. And she'll talk to me about certain things. Yeah. You know, I'm like, I got this from my daddy.
1: That's my daddy.
20: You know what I'm saying? I appreciate it because it just shows me, again, his humanity. And so with that poem, Fathers Are Boys Too, it let us know that they had to deal with things in their childhood that may have grown up with them as adult men that they weren't able to really deal with. Yeah. And so it showed me that no matter how much I thought he was this Superman, this cape on, he had things in his little boy that he needed to, you know, heal.
1: I mean,
20: deal with.
1: You know, you got to think about it. Like you said, we're all human. We all go through trials and tribulations in our lives, and you know, and that's just a part of growth.
20: Yeah,
1: that's just
20: absolutely.
1: Part of learning.
20: Yeah.
1: And we're constantly learning, no matter if we're kids
20: constantly.
1: To, you know, just getting into adulthood to having life in adulthood.
20: Absolutely.
1: To, you know, being parents to grandparents, because, you know, everything, you know, it's experience.
20: It's experience,
1: you
20: know?
1: And you know, we always have to go through things in our lives. But so you put this production on. And it was just you at first, right?
20: It was me, but I also pulled in some others. So it was pretty much the first production. I had about maybe six other ladies.
1: Okay.
20: And my family, my sisters, we when I was growing up, they were the Redman singers, my older sister. So they used to sing around the city and all that stuff. And I used to just be, you know, in the background, little girl, I'm baby girl. But I started playing drums and all that. But I had them as well because we did two songs that my father would sing all the time. And so.
1: And what songs were that?
20: Don't Let the Devil Ride. Okay. And I'm a Fool for Jesus.
1: Okay.
20: And
1: okay.
20: So,
1: okay.
20: I'm nowhere near a guitar player like him, but I play the acoustic sometimes. But I picked up this, my brother, Robert Jones Jr., he allowed me to use his electric guitar to at least try to mimic how my dad would play. Because he would be around here. He'll spell folks' names with the guitar. You know, what's your name? AJ, you know. I mean, he would be able to spell your name. What's his name? Jesus. J-E-S-U-S. I mean, baby. My daddy was the man.
1: Yeah.
20: You know, so we did two songs in his honor, the songs that he used to play. And I did that on my little guitar. I tried the best I could to emulate my father.
1: Yeah.
20: So it was a really, really great turnout. And it was really memorable for people. Each year, you know, like I said, I do something to make sure that people feel their father's presence. So I had one of my guy friends who did like voiceovers in the voice of the father.
1: You know,
20: just let him know, I see you, I love you, I'm still here for you, blah, blah, blah. And so with Dear Mama, kind of like bringing somewhat that same effect with that. And so with this, it's going to be, you know, a really special moment as well, love notes.
1: So, you know, now knowing that you're doing this in honor of your father and now also honor of your mother, because, you know, you used to do two different productions.
20: Yeah. Mm-hmm.
1: And now you put it together. Like, how do you go through it, you know, emotionally? You know, so I know.
20: Yeah.
1: How do you deal with that? Because, you know what I mean? Obviously, you're dealing with, you're tributing someone that you love dearly. Mm-hmm. And I can just hear it in your voice.
20: Yeah.
1: I know you're doing the FaceTime, not the FaceTime, but you're doing the Facebook Live. Mm-hmm. But for those who just hearing your voice, like how does that feel to know that people are receiving what you're doing and really appreciating it?
20: Yeah. I mean, it's because I want people to feel that the presence of their father, their siblings or whoever they lost, you know, still lives with them. One thing I also wrote in one of my productions was the breath. You know, being that I'm a PK, I got to talk God-wise. You know, we are the breath of God. When he breathed himself into man, we became a living soul. And so even though we may not have the presence of our fathers there, but I want people to still feel like you don't have to walk around with such heaviness on your countenance because they're not here.
1: Right.
20: That breath you have, that's the breath that we all share with the one that we came from. And so, I mean, it makes me feel good enough to know that when someone comes there heavy and come there to be a part of the event, and when they see a tribute that's, you know, catered real like intricately for them, that they leave there a little bit lighter than they came. You know what I'm saying? So it's purposeful. It's always intentional. It's not just a concert. And it's not I want everybody who comes to participate and those who just come as spectators to leave out with something.
1: And obviously, with the production itself, I mean, obviously you're going to be on stage. And, are you going to have like your siblings there, or is it just
20: you? This time is I told them because I'm still been trying to figure out how to make it all make sense. I didn't want to just pull them at the last minute. But it's going to be me, but it's going to be some other artists I have as well. Joy White, she's a really, really great friend of mine and wonderful singer. So her mom passed away years ago, Miss Brenda Banks Smith. So she's going to pay tribute to her as well as her father who's still here with her.
1: Mm-hmm.
20: We're going to have Deirdre Gaddis and her mom, Miss Deborah Gaddis. It's going to be several others who's going to share the stage and do a tribute.
1: And
20: as well.
1: Some of them are going to be doing it with their siblings and some with their parents. So it's a whole combination.
20: It's a whole thing.
1: Wow. That's awesome.
20: Alicia Michelle, she has two kids. Azaria and Amari. Amari plays the keyboard. I think he's about 13 or 14. Really, really wonderful young man. And her daughter, I mean, she has a wonderful voice. She's about 10. I mean, so they're going to share the stage together. And this is going to be a wonderful night just celebrating family and unit and coming together. So many families that's kind of like, you know, separated because of whatever. I just want people to come back.
1: Yeah.
20: Come back to the family.
1: Yeah. And I think, you know, it's really important that family is the center of it all.
20: Yeah.
1: Because, like you said, so many times, and, you know, I look at my family, you know, you probably look at your family.
20: Yeah.
1: It's like, we come together when tragedy happens.
20: Absolutely.
1: You know, when we were young, I remember just, like, going to holidays, or just the weekend, just going to, like, my aunt's house in St. Louis, or, you know, going, and even, like, my dad, he has roots in the Caribbean. Mm. You know, he's from Trinidad and Tobago.
20: Okay. Mm-hmm.
1: And getting a chance to finally see my side of the family on that side, and just seeing how close they are and how they stick together.
20: Yeah,
1: like, man.
20: Yeah, you know, absolutely.
1: You don't realize you need that until it happens.
20: Absolutely.
1: Yeah,
20: absolutely.
1: Yeah. But it's just like I hate that sometimes it does take something. Tragic to happen to bring people together, mm-hmm, you know, mm-hmm. But it all works at the end.
20: Absolutely.
1: You know, and because then you start talking like, man, you remember this?
20: Going down memory lane.
1: Yeah. We would do that. And, what were we fighting about anyway?
20: Right, absolutely.
1: And then you realize, oh, well, that's not really that. Okay.
20: Right, yeah.
1: Yeah, so this is amazing. So this is happening on June 13th.
20: Yeah, this Saturday.
1: Mm-hmm. And where is it going to be at?
20: It's going to be at Woodlawn Theater.
1: Okay. Mm-hmm. Oh, it's a beautiful venue.
20: Oh, yeah, I love that venue.
1: Yeah, very, very intimate, very, very nice.
20: That's what it's about. Yeah.
1: There's not going to be like a bad seat in the house.
20: No, it's not. Yeah. It's not. And I do have to shout out my sponsor, Bob Dickerson with the George, with the, what is it? Every time I always forget it. But Bob Dickerson, thank you.
1: Hey, look, you got so much going on in your mind.
20: I get so much in my brain.
1: Yeah, look, we were playing phone tag like for the past week.
20: Yeah.
1: And we finally got a chance to talk. And then when I actually got a chance to talk to her, mm-hmm. You was not feeling good.
20: I wasn't feeling well at all. I felt like I was about to leave out of here for real.
1: He was not feeling it.
20: Yeah.
1: And I was like, all right, look, we gonna make this happen.
20: Yeah.
1: And then now you're here. So,
20: absolutely.
1: Shout out to Bob Dickerson for being a sponsor of this event.
20: Yeah.
1: And I mean, this is something that you're going to do, you know, each year, right?
20: I think I'm going to keep it combined instead of doing it separate each time. I think it works.
1: I know you're doing the mothers and you know, the fathers, you know, Father's Day, man. We don't get that much love, you know?
20: Listen, but you're still getting the love. It's not like I'm excluding you.
1: Get some ties.
20: I mean, you know what I'm saying?
1: You know, in a mug, you know what I'm saying? Some slippers.
20: Help,
1: you know, and some tools. You know,
20: I mean, you need them, don't you? Come on.
1: I mean, we do, but I mean, how many wrenches do you need? You know, we get the same wrench, same.
20: You might lose all the ones. You know what I'm saying? Always replace.
1: Man, I got every single tool. Nah, I was playing. I got every single one.
20: Oh, that's funny.
1: Yeah, you know, moms get trips and dinner. On Father's Day, we got to cook too.
20: I mean, you know what I'm saying? Ain't no mama, but the mamas have to go through 9 months of carrying the child and have to go through the labor. Huh?
1: Okay.
20: So come on now.
1: I'm not finna go down that
20: road.
1: I'm just saying. You know. But 21 years later, somebody's got to take care of everybody.
20: I mean,
1: anyway, all right. That's a whole different subject.
20: Yeah,
1: that's a whole other one. We were trying to come together as a family. Now we're about to.
20: It's be separate. And you started it.
1: I didn't start nothing. Maybe I did. My bad. I'm going to go ahead and go back to this interview. Usha.
20: Oh, there you go.
1: Usha. Okay.
20: Okay.
1: All right, so love notes.
20: Yes. This Saturday at 6:00, doors open at 5:30. We do start on time, so please be on time. So
1: yeah, don't be walking up in there.
20: Excuse
1: me. Hey, excuse me. Hey, you're in my seat.
20: There you go.
1: Yeah, not in the middle of production.
20: We start on time. We're going to have Finger Foods While They Last by Brandon Hicks, and he's a really, really great chef.
1: Hicks, man. Oh, yeah. Look.
20: Yeah.
1: Man, look, I tried that restaurant. He had a restaurant not too far from there.
20: Absolutely,
1: man.
20: Yeah.
1: Like, don't look if you got to go back to work after eating his
20: please,
1: food.
20: Please listen. Don't.
1: Just sit in your car for like a good 15,
20: absolutely
1: 30 minutes. Yeah. Take you a quick nap because you're gonna need one.
20: You ain't
1: gonna function after this.
20: No.
1: And shout out his mama too. His mama,
20: absolutely,
1: man, a sweetheart,
20: absolutely.
1: Man, because they do a lot of stuff with us here at the radio station too.
20: Yeah.
1: So shout out to Brandon Hicks, and I know I had interviewed him. Not too long ago when he was feeding the workers when they were going through the situation for the government shutdown stuff. So, man, such a great guy.
20: Yeah, such a great guy.
1: And some good food, too.
20: Oh, yeah.
1: I might just have to show up just for that. Nah.
20: Wow. You said you're going to be out of town, though.
1: Yeah, I might have to, like, get a quick little flight. You know. Yeah.
20: That is fun. Let me make sure I get Bob Dickerson. AG Gaston Conference. AG Gaston Conference. My bad.
1: No.
20: So Bob Dickerson and the AG Gaston Conference, I appreciate you for your support, as well as Woodlawn United. They are going to be a sponsor as well. So.
1: Yeah.
20: And the Link Workforce, D. Fumby and J.D. Fumby. I appreciate y'all as well.
1: Oh, nice, man.
20: Absolutely.
1: That is awesome. And I really appreciate you putting this production on. And
20: absolutely.
1: It's great. Because I know Father's Day is coming up the weekend after next, and for those who have lost their dads or even their mom,
20: absolutely.
1: You know, it's in remembrance of them, you know, and it's a way to continue their legacy, their honor, and I know it's easier said than done to talk about and be like, oh, just think about the good things, you know, just you know, they're always with you, but when you need them and you try to pick up their phone or you want to drive by their house and you miss those meals and those conversations and you're just like, oh, I can't have that no more. You know, but this would be a good time to honor them and to remember them. And look, and get your family members.
20: Yeah,
1: you know,
20: absolutely.
1: Your siblings and, you know, your aunties and cousins and
20: everybody.
1: Come in there. And then, like, after the production, just, you know, just talk about, like, oh, you remember when we did this?
20: Absolutely.
1: Remember when we went over here?
20: Yeah.
1: Oh, man, that was so much fun.
20: Yeah, yeah.
1: You know, and just honor that. And or, you know, if you got kids, and, you know, a lot of times your kids might be asking about, you know, was grandma and grandpa like.
20: Absolutely.
1: Hey, bring them there, and then you can also help share those memories.
20: Like,
1: and you know, your grandpa used to love playing music.
20: Absolutely.
1: Oh, I remember, you know, on Saturday mornings, you know, when he would cook breakfast, and that radio be blasting, you'd be wanting to stay asleep.
20: Right,
1: you know, well, grandma over there cleaning the house. And
20: right.
1: You smell that Clorox.
20: Know it's time to get
1: that Lysol. You're like, that Comet up in there cleaning the You already know what time it was.
20: Absolutely.
1: You know, or they'd be like, hey, you're going to be outside. You just, hey, just go out there. Just come back when that street light come on.
20: Absolutely.
1: You know, it's just like, it just brings back so many good memories. Mm-hmm. You know, any other good memories you remember about your dad?
20: Man,
1: you want to share?
20: I mean, I used to love when he used to make homemade ice cream and he was a mailman. So sometimes he'll ride, when we had no cars for real, riding his mail truck to church and back and forth. I mean, just really great memories of just sitting there here harmonizing. We're going down the street, harmonizing with all of us or playing Zip It. You know, if you got to see a van, I mean, just different little games.
1: If
20: we was on road trips, and if you see a van or a color, we say, you know, color blue van, whatever, and whoever says zipper first, that's your, you know what I'm saying? So, I mean, it was just a little, I don't know if he made that game up or whatever, but it was just fun little moments that we had with him.
1: Right. I used to, that kind of reminds me of like an iSpy. Or Slugbug.
20: Absolutely. Yeah. I ain't never heard no Slugbug.
1: Yeah, every time you see a beetle, you punch your siblings. Maybe my brother. Maybe my older brother. Maybe that. So I could stop bugging him. Maybe that's what it was.
20: That's what it was.
1: I knew it. I'm going to call him now. I'm like, man, bro, you used to hit me, man. Like, that's why I don't like looking at bugs no more.
20: Oh,
1: like,
20: gosh. Traumatized.
1: Sweating now just thinking about
20: bless
1: it.
20: Bless your heart. Bless your heart.
1: Goodness gracious. All right, so if people want to get tickets, where can I go?
20: They can go to www.itsphenomenal.com. That's itsphenomenal.com/lovenotes.
1: Now I need to know how'd you get the nickname?
20: The nickname. The nickname Fifi came when I was a baby. My auntie looked at me and said, she looks like a Fifi. I don't know. I guess Fifi looked like me. I mean, here we are.
1: What I was old and like, what's up, Fifi?
20: I know, right?
1: We're like, Fifi, you know, ain't nowhere near in your name.
20: Nowhere
1: like,
20: near Latricia.
1: Like, yeah.
20: Then people like Fifi.
1: Yeah,
20: like,
1: your middle Phoebe? Name. I can say if your middle name was like Phoebe or something like that. No.
20: It's Renee. Nowhere at all.
1: She could have called you Riri.
20: But see, no, it wouldn't have been no renominal. If phenomenal makes, you know what I'm saying? It brought the brand.
1: I mean.
20: You understand? It's a phenomenal experience.
1: Yes. I mean, you could be renominal.
20: No.
1: No, not as a roll off the tongue. Doesn't roll off the tongue. Does not.
20: Renominal. No, that's okay.
1: Yeah. Hey, don't be naming your kid that either.
20: Please don't.
1: Please don't. You're going to be a bunch of renominals out here. It's a renominal production.
20: Right, exactly.
1: Don't do that.
20: God, that's funny.
1: Yeah. All right, those over at 5:30.
20: Yeah.
1: Woodlawn Theater.
20: Yeah.
1: And start on time.
20: Start on time.
1: Yeah.
20: We start on time.
1: Yeah. Don't be coming up in there flashing your light.
20: You know, my thing is people wait, you know, for folks to come, for the crowd to come. I'm like, no, you got to create a culture for folks to be on time. Yeah,
1: and then plus you're going to get some finger food.
20: Yeah, you know what
1: I'm saying? In the beginning.
20: Absolutely.
1: You know? Yeah, you know.
20: Yeah.
1: Brandon Hicks is serving it up.
20: Absolutely.
1: You know, all that good stuff. And then you're going to get it. And how long is the production?
20: The production itself is going to be maybe like 2 hours.
1: Okay.
20: Mm-hmm.
1: Yeah. So, yeah. Man, and then on top of that, once you're done, go get your nice little dinner.
20: Yeah.
1: Afterwards. And then, and like Woodlawn Theater, you know, it's a beautiful venue.
20: It is.
1: And parking is nice.
20: Yeah.
1: You know, you can park on the street.
20: Yeah.
1: If you get there early enough, you can park right in front of the theater.
20: Exactly. Where I plan to be parked.
1: Right. But you gotta get there early. Yeah. Don't be waiting there. Don't be coming there. You know, two minutes before production starts. And
20: right.
1: Then,
20: think you're gonna get a good park.
1: Yeah. And then you're gonna be driving around like I just had to do sometimes. Round the corner.
20: Right, exactly.
1: Oh, man, is that a parking spot right there?
20: Exactly.
1: No, I can't park there. Man, how about this? I'm gonna drop you off in front of the door. You get a seat, and I'm gonna come find you. From my experience.
20: Oh Jesus, I see. Go ahead, testify.
1: Man, I'm just telling on myself. My
20: it's okay.
1: All right. Fifi Redmond. Mm-hmm. All right, I'm gonna start calling you Fifi.
20: That's cool.
1: Yeah. One more time, if people want to get more information or anything else more about you,
20: absolutely.
1: Anything you got coming up? Where can they go?
20: Absolutely. So, like I said, all the information you can find on my website, itsphenomenal.com. I am also a phenomenal therapeutic massage therapist. So that's the name of my business as well, Phenomenal Therapeutic Massage. If you need a massage, I know you do. Come get on my table. His hand is up. So he's going to get on my table. Come on and get on my table. Self-care is the best care. You know, we run around doing everything for everybody else and allowing our bodies to just go down. No. Same way you take care of that vehicle, that car, the oil change, the tire rotations and all that stuff. Your body is the most important vehicle ever. So take care of your body and come get on my table.
1: There you go. All right. Fifi Redmond. Phenomenal.
20: Huh?
1: Music presents Love Notes.
20: Yes.
1: Going down. June 13th, day after my birthday.
20: Oh.
1: Yes. It's going to be a phenomenal
20: experience.
1: Day. Come on. See, she said experience. I said that.
20: Either way. It's going to be phenomenal. Happy birthday. Happy early birthday.
1: Thank you. 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
1: Welcome into Birmingham Today. I'm your host, AJ Johnson, and we're going to be talking, we're going to nerd out a little bit today. I'm excited about this. Cause we have a expo. So it's the African American, Comic Con Expo, blurred over. It's happening on the 20th of June. And where it's going to be. Oh, well, first let me introduce my guest. I'm just getting into it cause I'm super excited. It's not like I haven't done this before. But Kesey, right? That's how you pronounce it. Cause I got this text. And I was like, who's texting me? From a 911 number. Like, I don't know who the heck this is. And then, you know, and then I was like, oh, I remember. I met her a while ago because I was trying to play kickball. And the only reason why I haven't seen me play kickball in a while because I was, I busted my knee that day.
24: Oh, wow.
1: Yeah, yeah. When you get to my age, you think you can still play with the young folks. And I was good, like, that day of, right? You know, I'm over here running, catching the ball. You know, we in the park over... by a mutual friend of ours, Michael Blair, who is overblurred over. He kind of put together this team for the kickball tournament that's happening on July 11th. Mm-hmm. And I'm out there practicing, thinking I can like hang out with y'all. And like as soon as practice was over, I just felt like my knee was like, ooh, something ain't right. And so it's still kind of bothering me now. But when I tell you I had to like, rest my knee up for like a couple of days after that.
24: Yep.
1: It was, the struggle was real.
24: One thing Micah gonna do is work you until you can't no more.
1: It was just like, it was just one practice though. It wasn't even like, anyway. Anyway, I digress. But I have you in the studio for, cause, prayers go out to Micah. I don't know if he wanted to mention it, but you know, he was in a car accident. Mm-hmm. But he's doing okay.
24: He's doing
1: fine. But he sent you in his place.
24: Yes. 7 a.m. this morning.
1: Yeah, 7 a.m. this morning. And he was like, I need you to do this interview. And you were like, huh? Say what?
24: I need you to go do the interview. Huh?
1: Say what?
24: Sir, I have stage fright.
1: But you're doing a good job so far. Doing a good job. But so how are you doing?
24: I am doing well now. Yeah. Not as nervous anymore. You know, got the little jitters out.
1: Yeah. I always tell people when you come here, I'm like the Allstate guy. You're in good hands.
24: Okay.
1: You're good.
24: Nice reference.
1: Yes. So, So you're blurred as well, you know, yes. And most people, they probably meet you. They probably not think that you were a blurred.
24: No, wouldn't think so.
1: And that's the beauty about being a blurred, because you never know who is or who is not a blurred. And since I got into this realm of blurredism, and I probably just made that word up. I don't know. It just sounds so like technical. There are a lot of blurreds out there.
24: Yes.
1: You know, especially here in the Birmingham area, and of course, you know, they have the big conference in Georgia, probably some all over the place. And I'm learning as I'm getting into this, because I guess I consider myself a blurred, because a blurred isn't just someone who just loves anime. It's just
24: it's more to it.
1: It's more to it. So like when who's some of your favorite characters when you were growing up? Since I know that you were a blur, like who's some of your favorite like comic books and anime cartoons and stuff that you enjoyed?
24: So my favorite, I actually really just got into anime like deep, but I have always loved like DC.
1: Okay.
24: All-time favorite Harley Quinn. That's who I debuted as.
1: Oh, nice.
24: When I started cosplaying.
1: Really?
24: That was my very first one, yes.
1: So what was it about Harley Quinn that you enjoyed?
24: I just feel like I live her life, okay? She is just a lover girl
1: her heart.
24: A little reckless, you know? But, like, she is a lover girl who had her heart broken.
1: Uh-oh.
24: And, you know, she's trying to live it out. Like, she's living her truth now.
1: Yeah.
24: And so, you know, it's just...
1: Now the Joker did do some stuff to her in order to kind of bring that out.
24: That's why she went to the other side. I love that for her.
1: So you had a Joker in your life who did some stuff to you, and then now
24: I got a little poison ivy on the side. I'm just saying, like, right. You know, no. But you know, she had her heart broken. She just wanted to be loved. She wanted to be loved, and I live for that.
1: Yeah, well, I mean, that's awesome. So you debuted as Harley Quinn. Yes. Were you nervous when you came out like that? Did you feel like people were going to accept it? Or
24: I was actually so scared. I cried right before my photos were
1: really
24: taken. Yes, I cried on the way to the shoot.
1: Mm-hmm.
24: So my brother, Micah. So I was talking to him about it. I was just like, you know, I really enjoy like dressing up, you know, the whole nine. These are things that I enjoyed growing up. But coming from Memphis, it was like I was looked down upon because this is what I like to do. In Memphis, if you're not, you know, showing your body and doing drugs and rapping and, you know, all of that, then it wasn't deemed cool where I come from.
1: Right.
24: So it was just like the only part of like Memphis that I actually, you know, brought with me was the fighting part. But,
1: here's the Harley Quinn part, right?
24: Here's the Harley Quinn part, you know? She was a fighter, too.
1: Right, where your hyenas at? Because I know you probably got some hyenas around you.
24: You know, no. I carry them with me. All I got to do is clap three times.
1: Oh, God.
24: But, yeah, so it wasn't really deemed cool or anything. I was actually teased for it a lot growing up.
1: Yeah.
24: Yes, I was definitely teased for it. Like, I would go sit in corners and just cry. Which, that's why I take mental health so serious now, because I've been a victim of bullying and, you know, just harassment. It really affected you. It really did.
1: Because you would think that, you know, growing up, we grew up watching like cartoons and I won't say anime, but like, you know, I remember like when I was a child, I loved Transformers. Mm-hmm. Like, I loved watching the Transformers. You know, I remember when they did the live action movie, like I was one of the first people to go and go check it out. Like, I wanted the Camaro when they first featured it on the Transformer.
24: Yes.
1: Like, you know, it's like even still to this day, like I wanted to buy all the toys. I had like the aerial box. I had the Destructicons. I had, you know, when I crossed over into Phi Beta Sigma, you know, I wanted to pick my own name. You know, they picked my name, but that's whole other thing. I wanted it to be Soundwave because that was one of my favorite Transformers. Like, it was just so much about it. And it was just something that was, it was my childhood. Yeah. You know, and now that I got older, I wanted to live it. And it's good to be around other people that are doing the exact same thing. Now you feel free to kind of be who you are, right? Yeah. And how does it feel now that you found a group and a community that also love to express themselves in that way?
24: I feel safe. Yeah. I can say that because, again, being from Memphis, wasn't many times you felt safe. I'm not going to lie. And, like, I had family that really didn't understand, you know, why I wanted to dress up or why I was into the cartoons the way that I was or, you know, things like that. So coming down here, and I met Michael first. So meeting him and just always having his support, and then him introducing me to the members of Blurred Over and just other people that are part of the Blurred community, it made me feel like I was in a safe environment, like I could be unapologetically me.
1: Right.
24: So it has definitely changed my entire outlook on life. It has changed my mindset.
1: Yeah.
24: And now that I'm a teacher, it's like I push that on my kids. Like, be who you are.
1: Yeah.
24: You know what I'm saying? Like, you don't have to hide anything from anybody. What one person doesn't see is cool could be the world for somebody else. So that's kind of what I live by now.
1: That's awesome. That's awesome. So it's cool that the kids, like, how they feel, like, when they see you dressed up in your characters, like, how?
24: They love it. So they actually, somebody, one of the kids, I don't want to say he had a little crush, but he had a little crush, and he found my Instagram. So he seen the Harley Quinn debut when he came to school. He was like, Miss Hadley, I see you dressing up as Harley Quinn. Can you do that? And it's like, that one wasn't really appropriate for elementary school kids. So I was like, no, let's find something else.
1: Right.
24: So I remember I had, my hair was black, mm-hmm. and I had on a black dress, and I didn't plan it, but I got to the school. I had my hair braided in two braids. They were like, oh, my God, you came as Wednesday. And I was like,
1: Like, but that wasn't what
24: I just put a black dress on that day. But, I mean, hey, we ran with it. And so then they wanted to have a cosplay party. And so there I was Supergirl. They all came. It's like different superheroes and everything.
1: Mm-hmm.
24: And then I debuted Pink Power Ranger, which was their all-time favorite. And so now they think I'm a Power Ranger.
1: Really?
24: By night, yeah. They're currently trying to figure out, because they know Micah as Officer Blair.
1: Right.
24: So they're currently trying to figure out what superhero he is, because I won't tell them. I told them.
1: He be dressed like, look, he be dressing up. White Power Ranger, Deadpool.
24: He actually just debuted the Viltrumite.
1: Yeah. So that was Major Payne. Yes. You know, like, it's like, and that's the beauty of it. It's like you become this character.
24: Yes.
1: You know, and then
24: I've been told you living out Harley a little too hard over there.
1: I'm not even gonna ask no stories why they say that. Because you got that big old sledgehammer too that you carry it. Oh Lord.
24: Carry it proudly. It's actually in the car.
1: You carry that thing? Really?
24: It's with me. That is with me too.
1: I wish people could see this look that she is giving me, because it's serious. Like, she is telling me the truth. I bet if I go in her car right now,
24: they are in there. They are both
1: okay.
24: In there.
1: Do you have like two? I know you obviously can't get no hyenas with you, but do you have like?
24: No, I don't. They're not with me.
1: You should get like.
24: They're on standby.
1: But you should get like some like big old like stuffed.
24: I would actually hyenas, love that.
1: In your back, and then like when you go to these Comic Cons. Like have them walking like yes. with you. And like,
24: oh, I love that. Like, actually, I have a new shoot idea.
1: I got you. But that's awesome. But you know, so it's such amazing because you know, ever since I've been around Micah, you know, I've been kind of introduced to a lot of other folks that are blurreds, and they express the same thing that you express. They talk about, you know, they grew up I won't say different, but unique.
24: Yeah.
1: You know what I'm saying? I love that word, because different sounds like y'all were like outcast, but y'all grew up unique. You grew up finding this aura within yourself that you wanted to express. And now that you're able to express the way that you express how you do it, you know, you found this peace and this freedom, because now you realize that you're not by yourself. There are others who live the same way, who just wanted to be themselves and express themselves a certain way. So now you're Harley Quinn, which is I'm nervous. That's why I'm stuttering right now, because I'm like, oh gosh, I don't want that Harley Quinn to come.
24: Oh no, she's tucked tight. Now. She's tucked tight. Ooh. For now.
1: Okay, all right. I can breathe.
24: She was put away for a minute.
1: Yeah. So you got this expo coming up, and I'm super excited about it. It's happening on the 20th of June. Yes. And where's it going to be at?
24: It's going to be at the A.G. Gadsden's Boys and Girls Club, right over by 16th Street Baptist Church.
1: Yeah.
24: Yep. So we will be having a cosplay contest, so come out in your best cosplay.
1: So who are you going to dress up as?
24: I don't know. I haven't figured it out yet. Really? So another thing we'll have is performers.
1: Okay.
24: And I will be performing.
1: Okay.
24: Zetas and Sigmas will be performing.
1: Okay.
24: So make sure you're there.
1: Yeah.
24: So for that, I know our theme is One Piece.
1: Mm-hmm.
24: But I really don't know what exactly I'm going to go as for everything else right now. Like,
1: yeah,
24: just throughout the day. I think I got maybe 3-4 ideas in mind. Well,
1: okay.
24: So we're just
1: going
24: to see what happens. But there will be many panels. We'll have food trucks. We'll have different like treats and desserts. Like I said, we have the cosplay contest. There'll be two categories. There will be a 12 and under and a 13 and up category.
1: Okay.
24: So we'll have lots of games and prizes, and of course the performances. So y'all come on out and get to know us a little better and have a little fun with us.
1: Yeah.
24: You won't regret it.
1: No. And then dress up as your favorite character as well, too.
24: Yes.
1: Yeah. Like, whoever it may be. And that's the beauty of it, because, you know, when you think about cosplay or you think about Comic-Cons, it's mainly geared towards, like, anime, you know, stuff like that. But here, I mean, you could dress up as your favorite, like, Marvel or DC or...
24: Yes.
1: Whatever character that you enjoy growing up, watching and tuning into. Just come in your Saturday best. I don't care.
24: Yeah, if you want to come casual, I mean, you could do that too. You don't have to integrate yourself into the cosplay contest to cosplay. I mean, if cosplay's your thing and you just don't want to compete, that is fine too.
1: Yeah.
24: Yeah.
1: But, and the doors open at what time?
24: Doors will open

0: call.
1: Mm-hmm.
0: You know what I'm saying?
1: I've like, already told him. I get pulled over. Hey, my brother officer, give me 1 second.
0: Yeah. Let me holler at you. Let me. Mm-hmm. Hey, this officer over here is trying to give me a ticket. I need you to.
1: I wasn't even doing nothing. I was only going 20 over the speed limit.
0: All right, Harley Quinn. that's awesome. So it's gonna be a fun day full of events, food trucks, and then what about getting in? What's the cost to get in?
1: It's only $20. You can go to Blurred Over our Instagram, and the link is there. Or you can, the link is also in my bio at kissmyclass_. You can go there and click the link as well.
0: Just say kiss my.
1: Yes, kiss my class. Felt with a K.
0: I know. I'm just laughing at that. That's
1: wordplay, you know.
0: I get what you're putting down. Mm-hmm. That's that Memphis. I'm from Memphis, and you know about me. I'm sorry. For the listening audience who may not understand what I'm talking about, you know, mm-hmm. Yeah.
1: We got it. We're here.
0: No, but I mean, like, so, like, when you found that there were other people that kind of enjoy dressing up, like, how did that make you feel? That you finally felt like you had a place for growing up for so long, feeling like this, unique person.
1: Mm-hmm.
0: Yeah, you know, now that you have this family, like, I see you light up when you talk about it. You know what I'm saying? Because, like, even when I met you before, I would never have known that you were someone who was a blurred. But, I mean, like, how does it feel to be amongst other people like this?
1: So, it actually feels really good. I feel wanted. I feel welcomed.
0: Yeah.
1: Especially since, like, my closest friends are blurreds as well in cosplay. Like, I do a lot of shoots with my best friend.
0: Mm-hmm.
1: So, me and her, like, we'll get together. We'll plan out, you know, our cosplays. We're actually cosplaying My Little Pony Sunday at the Pride Festival.
0: Gosh.
1: So
0: my
1: that's
0: little
1: gonna
0: pony.
1: Be fun. Yes. Like, just living out my childhood.
0: Yeah.
1: I'm the oldest of three kids with a single mother, so it's like I grew up fast.
0: Yeah.
1: So I'm loving the whole living out my childhood.
0: So you feel like a kid again.
1: Yes,
0: yeah.
1: I do.
0: Yeah.
1: Especially since it's like I'm a teacher and my kids are like 7 and 8. So it's like we'll sit. And I made a video the other day, and it was like, when they yell, you can't just go off and then go watch Sailor Moon for comfort. Like,
0: mm-hmm.
1: Yes, I can. And I posted it, and I said, go ask my babies, because anytime anybody in that room felt, like, overwhelmed or anything, or I felt overwhelmed and just, like, a lot going on, oh, we're going to sit and we're going to watch, we're watching Sailor Moon. Like,
0: you know, you're the second person that said that about Sailor Moon. Morgan...
1: Yes, Morgan of the Leaf.
0: Yes, that's her favorite character.
1: Yes.
0: Is Sailor Moon.
1: I've actually cosplayed Sailor Moon twice.
0: Mm-hmm.
1: That's my favorite anime, so I will be doing that one again tomorrow, actually, for some content.
0: Okay. Okay. And then, so if people want to see some of your content, like, where can they go as well, too?
1: So, again, you can go to Blurred Over, our Instagram, or you can go to my Instagram at kissmyclass_, or you can go to my TikTok at the Kesey Hadley.
0: Okay. Now, some of the stuff that you do with Micah, and I think I mm-hmm. seen what's her name, Storm.
1: Yes.
0: Which is pretty, because when I met her, I was like, wait a minute, your name? And she was like, yeah, like the actual Storm, like from the X-Men. I was like, oh, it's pretty cool. But you guys are doing a lot of different like content and it's pretty funny as well too. Like some of the content that y'all put together is hilarious. So like, how do y'all come up with some of these ideas?
1: Some are planned. I like to plan my content out personally, but some is like it's random. Like I could be at home, fresh off of work, done showered. And I'm about to take a nap, and I get a phone call. It's him. Hello.
0: What you need? Micah, yeah.
1: He says, "What you doing? What you need, Micah? Come here with some content." So it's like, it's so random, but it's like when we get those ideas, it's like we feel like we have to push them out. Like,
0: yeah.
1: In the movie Michael, when he was like, yeah, I got to get my idea pushed out before Prince takes it. Like, that's literally how we think. It's like, we got to get our idea out there before somebody else takes
0: it.
1: So, and like, me and Micah, that's like my best friend as well. So, like, we're close. So I can go to him and be like, okay, I got this idea, and this is when I want to do it. This is what I want to do. This is how I want to do it. And, like, he'll kind of help me get the idea out there.
0: Yeah.
1: And so that's really how we come up with it. Like, if it's spur of the moment, it's just spur of the moment. But that's honestly when we make our best content.
0: Yeah.
1: And it's, like, it's so fun because it's, like, we're kind of just doing it as we go.
0: Well, that's one of the things I always tell people when they shoot, you know, mm-hmm. and I'll sit and talk with Michael and, you know, kind of push these ideas on, hey, you probably should do this and mm-hmm. do that and all that stuff. And I see that he's implementing a lot of those things. And I'm like, look, you know, don't think about it. Just

0: have fun. You know, just put this these things out here and just do it, and don't worry about like how it looks or whatever.
1: Yeah.
0: Just have fun with it. And I see when I it just pops up on my, like, especially on my TikTok page. It'll just pop up. I'm like, oh, I see it, and I'm like laughing, or I just enjoy. Like, there was one y'all did where I think if you pass somebody on the road,
1: yes,
0: and then like he's like sitting there, and then you just pull up.
1: Yes,
0: and you just...
1: that's by far my favorite video.
0: I saw that. I was like, there you go.
1: Yes, that is by far my favorite video. The comments were hilarious.
0: Yeah. All right. So outside of Harley Quinn or Moon, what are some of your other, like, let's say top five cartoons? I won't even just say anime, but just cartoons in general.
1: Okay. So of course we have Harley, we have Sailor Moon.
0: Yeah.
1: Emma Frost. Love that one.
0: Okay.
1: Raven or anything Teen Titans.
0: Well, I almost kind of feel like you got this Raven look right now. I was about to say,
1: you're on to something. Yeah, you're on to something. I got some plans.
0: I know. I noticed the vibe. I was about to say, you got this Raven look going on today. Okay.
1: So I'm actually, I am going to put out some cosplay content, but it'll be Pride coded.
0: Mm-hmm.
1: So, yeah.
0: Okay. and when is that stuff coming out?
1: Hopefully this week.
0: Okay.
1: I want it to come out by the end of this week, so, but I got some stuff going on, so it's like I gotta kind of figure that out. But you called it.
0: See, I pay attention. Yeah, I mean, because you do have like that good Raven look, you know. And are you gonna talk like her too? I don't know what she says.
1: Look, if I can get it down, I was thinking about that on the way. I'm like, what does she say?
0: Yeah.
1: Like, I can't figure out what exactly she's saying. But
0: yeah.
1: That's next up. That's next on my list.
0: Well, that's awesome. Well, look, I really appreciate you coming out and at least sharing part of your story as well, too. Because I think it's really important to know that if you are someone who enjoys anime or just enjoys cartoon, and you're trying to find people that are like-minded, you know, there are people out there that will support you, that will have your back, and allow you to thrive in this realm that you're in. And it's okay to be an adult that's a kid again, you know, living out that childhood. Because, you know, like you said, you know, you being the oldest, you had to grow up fast.
1: Yeah.
0: You had to be a parent to your siblings, you know, because you had to help out your mom. And, you know, and then when you get older, you know, you look back and you're like, man, I didn't get a chance to enjoy any of this.
1: I didn't really get a chance to enjoy with my childhood. So
0: here it is. Now you get to do it, you know, and there's nothing wrong. And now no one can say anything because you're an adult. You grown.
1: Mm-hmm. I paid for this. This is mine.
0: Yes, indeed. All right, well, Kesey, hey, thank you so much for being here on Berman today. And one more time, where can they find more information about the upcoming expo and how they can find you, and if they want to follow you on social media as well, too?
1: Okay, so for more information on our expo, you can follow Blurred Over on Instagram, or you can follow me at Kiss My Class, spelled with K's, _.
0: I'm going to keep laughing until I hear that.
1: The link is in my bio, as well as Blurred Over's bio. You can also find us on Facebook at Blurred Over, and TikTok at Blurred Over, or the Kesey Hadley on TikTok as well.
0: Oh, look, hey, this is your first time on the radio, right?
1: Yes.
0: Yeah, you did a good job.
1: Thank you.
0: Yeah, you're not nervous no more.
1: Yeah, I'm not nervous anymore. I can do this.
0: See, so next time he calls you, say, hey, I need you to be up on here. I need you to do this. You can be like,
1: come on. Let me know the night before and not 3 hours.
0: Welcome to my world. Welcome to my world, because I'll get a phone call the day of. Oh, I need you to be up here in like 30 minutes. What I gotta do? Oh, I need you to do this interview. Oh, okay. All right. Who am I talking to? I don't know. Just come up here. All right.
1: I'll make it. I gotta put my face on and everything.
0: Well, I ain't gotta put my face on. But look, well, I really appreciate you being here on Birmingham today.
1: No problem.
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3: Welcome to Truett News Radio. It's your weekly dose of gumption and positivity, for whatever that means. Now, here are your hosts, Tony Truett and Brock Murphy, probably the two coolest guys in the world, at least in their minds. Let it rip, fellas.
16: All right, we're on this. It's go time for Truett News Radio. Thanks for listening to us. I'm Tony Truett with Truett Insurance and Bonding. 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Home and auto insurance, business insurance all over the state, and we do a lot of surety bonds. 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How are you, Brock?
10: Well, you've just thrown me off. You just went right into the introductions of whom we are.
16: Yes.
10: I don't know what to do with that.
16: I want people to know me.
10: Welcome, everybody, around the state of Alabama and throughout the globe. If you're listening through a download, we're glad that you would take the time to listen to Truett News Radio. I'm Brock Murphy with Brock G. Murphy Law Firm. That's the name of my firm, see, Tony?
16: Yes.
10: And I represent a lot of small companies, do a lot of construction-related stuff. So maybe you've got a big construction contract you're looking at in the commercial realm. Maybe you're a commercial subcontractor looking at that big subcontract. Maybe you're a general contractor and you're looking at the prime contract. I look at those and I get involved if there are disputes that arise between, for example, a general contractor and the owner or a commercial subcontractor and the general.
16: That never happens.
10: No, sometimes it does. Matter of fact, you sell part of the trade that you ply are payment and performance bonds, and there are times I've got to, on behalf of a client, make a claim against those bonds. So anyway, give me a shout, 205-313-6360. But this is Truett News Radio.
16: Yeah, Brock, I've been out of sorts all week, man. I've had a sewer pipe disruption.
0: Yes, it hasn't been good. We've been at the hotel most of the week and fixing problems. So that came about on last Sunday night.
1: Yeah.
0: It was nice enough
1: That's
0: to
1: a crappy
0: rear
1: situation.
0: Oh, yeah. There you go.
1: Yeah.
0: But yeah, couldn't use anything. So I think we got it under control now, but that will put you out of sorts all week. Yeah,
1: well, that's right. And then for Vince, he started up a new program. He started up a new job, or as it were. He's working with the Exceptional Foundation, which is an exceptional opportunity. I'm really, really excited for him.
0: He's had a great week. He's really enjoying it, and proud of him for doing that. And Zach's employed over at EWTN this summer, and they're doing some cool
1: neat.
0: Stuff we're hearing about. You know, that's another amazing place. I mean, that is literally programming broadcast around the world.
1: Oh, wow.
0: Based right here in the Birmingham area over in Irondale. And so he's learning a lot over there. He's doing filmmaking stuff. So this kind
1: of
0: a little bit with that. So that's been good. But yeah, everything's going good now that we're back in the house. And, you know, not everything's fully functional, but we're getting back to normal.
1: Oh, boy. Hey, we've got some sponsors, some friends of the show, as it were.
0: Man, we do. Love the Forest Creek Indians. Love Stadium Trace Village down in Hoover. Love Alabama AGC. Appreciate all of them. Love Brock G. Murphy Law Firm. And
1: oh, that's nice.
0: And Bonding. And love Adam Arrington and the folks over at Earl Dudley helping me out on the Truett News Construction Reports, which I get a lot of compliments on that.
1: Yeah.
0: I appreciate everybody, you know, taking a look at that. We got
1: it's
0: LinkedIn
1: very well done.
0: And I got out my Truett News Blast, newsletter this week. And we've had 1,138 people take a look at that far. So that's great, man. Check it out. It's got a lot of good info in that one.
1: Stadium Trace Village, one of our friends of the show, they're holding a 2x2 rescue adoption event. You know, the group 2x2. So maybe you're thinking about adding a dog or a cat, or maybe a dog and a cat, or maybe a couple of dogs or a couple of cats to the family. Well, you can meet several of them and perhaps adopt them over there at Stadium Trace Village. It's in the alleyway, the walkway between Edgar's and Melt, sort of in the front end of the shopping center. So go out there, give a shout, maybe eat at Melt, maybe eat at Edgar's, maybe eat at one of the other places there. And of course, right up from there is Alabama Goods. Across from there is Rhapsody and Pants Store over in the corner. You could go box a few rounds at Battle Republic. You could go shop a little bit at Aldi, do all the things.
0: Yeah. Man, we went to have dinner with our friends, the Clearys, the other day at Bistro V.
1: Oh, yeah, good.
0: And,
1: that
0: was super good.
1: What did you get?
0: We got the jambalaya. Sean did also. He's got to be like a relative somehow, man. Everything I like, he likes.
1: Oh, is that
0: amazing?
1: Right?
0: Yeah. You know, along with that red velvet cake. I want that red velvet cake.
1: Wait a minute. You like oxygen?
0: That's exactly what it was. But, man, that place is fantastic. Get by there and they had a good crowd in there, but it was funny. Andrew Burke and Kim Tucker were eating there. They were on their way to the Miss Alabama competition.
1: Yeah.
0: And, Kim's daughter, Abby Stockard, was
1: with
0: her boyfriend, Walker Kessler. Yeah. And that's one tall dude.
1: Yeah, he is. I actually met Abby. I was there on Friday night. Of course, I was able to help Elena Burt, who was Miss Jefferson County. By the way, they've got their competition coming up at the end of this month, which is going to be a good opportunity for someone else to take the crown of Miss Jefferson County. Of course, Elena will surrender her crown. Megan Rasko will surrender her crown as Miss Jefferson County's team. But Ruby Tigman, who is Miss Birmingham, she won it all, and congratulations to her for sure. Elena ended up third runner-up, and this was her first time in the actual Miss event. So there was actually a really good outcome for her. I happened to catch the talent for her group Friday night, and she just did an outstanding job. You know, she does ballet to Oklahoma, debuted a new outfit for that, and really, really took the stage. She did a fantastic job.
0: Well, man, it was great. You know, all of them, I think, did a good job to go in there and compete. And
1: I got the chance to see Emma that evening, and she's doing great. Of course, she just surrendered her crown to Ruby, and everybody's really excited about Ruby. I've not met her before, but she seems like an outstanding person, so she should be a great follow-up ambassador to Emma Terry, who, of course, joined us in the show and has become a friend of us and just a fantastic person. So a lot of good luck wishes to her and the rest of her career, which will include law at Cumberland Law School.
0: He's going to have an amazing life, I think, in front of her. Man, we got great folks coming on the show today. Elliot Cook, who's the director of real estate with Retail Strategies, which is based here in Birmingham. They do really cool stuff going around helping It started out with like towns, you know, trying to fix up their downtowns, but they've spread out to kind of the bigger area, but attracting retail investment and all, and getting the tax base up.
1: Yeah.
0: And then Tracy Bennett Smith is back with us, who's the president and CEO of the Make-A-Wish Alabama. So that's going to be great to hear what they're up to. She's got a lot going on right now, too. So that'll be great. And I appreciate both of them kind of jumping in. We had to scramble here this week, filling up the show.
1: Yeah, we had George Washington was all set, but apparently he had some things.
0: Well, we had to reschedule somebody, so appreciate both of them jumping in. But man, a lot of stuff happening out there. Brassfield and Gore, you know, the World Cup is happening.
1: Yes.
0: I don't know if you're aware of this.
1: Well, we're about to set an anchor and talk.
0: The World Cup is big enough. I was telling you beforehand, I went over to see my parents last night, and they've got on, I forgot who it was, somebody's playing, and I don't think they've ever watched a minute of soccer in their life. And they're like,
1: Mexico and Czechia or something.
0: We're watching this for sure. And you're like, okay.
1: Yeah.
0: So anyway, but then this is kind of related to it in a little bit of a way, but Brassfield and Gorey here, you know, the big general contractor here.
1: Yeah.
0: They just finished up the Arthur M. Blank U.S. Soccer National Training Center over in Fayetteville, Georgia, man.
1: Yeah.
0: 200 acres, 17 soccer pitches, indoor training facility. The headquarters has all the stuff you would expect: sports medicine, dining, hydrotherapy area, the locker rooms, all that. But it basically gives a hub for all of the U.S. soccer's 27 national teams that'll get under one roof. So, man, I think going forward, that's really going to be helpful for Team USA.
1: Well, I'll tell you what's really interesting about that to me is that, you know, there are 48 countries involved in the World Cup, and they're going to take place at stadiums throughout the United States, Canada, and Mexico, which is interesting. I mean, it's so strewn out that, you know, to chase a rabbit for a second, there are a lot of people saying that they are sort of discouraged by the low ticket sales. Now, one reason apparently is because tickets are atomically expensive. But to me, I'm sitting here thinking, well, good grief, you know, you've got all these different cities that are spread out across three countries. So it's not like it's not compressed into one area where people can buy in just one area. But the 48 countries, they need to have base camps, right?
0: Yeah.
1: So they're set up all around these three countries. Now, 39 of them are in the United States. Seven are base camped in Mexico, two in Canada. And here's some notables, really interesting to me. Nashville is host to one team, and it's Japan.
0: Yeah.
1: Apparently, there's some really neat geopolitical background and history between Japan and Nashville, and that materialized into that choice. Spain is up in one of our new favorite cities, Chattanooga.
0: Yeah.
1: Yeah. France is in Boston, which is interesting. Kansas City is hosting three different teams, and that's Argentina, England, and the Netherlands. And right up the road is Lawrence, Kansas. That's where KU is, which I still don't understand how we did that in the Big Eight. It's the University of Kansas, but it's called KU. It's the University of Colorado, but we're called CU. But in any event, KU has rolled out the red carpet for Algeria, Tony. And it's interesting, like locals are just descending on the practice fields and attending en masse just to watch them practice. And the other day, and I think often, the KU pep band has shown up. And so they're playing all these peppy songs, but they've also learned the national anthem of Algeria. So they're out there playing that. But it's just really cool to me. Now, Auburn is part of this story. They hosted a friendly, you know, a preliminary game between Argentina and Iceland. I think it was Tuesday. Now, 88,000 people showed up for that game.
0: Yeah.
1: It's the largest attendance for a soccer game in state of Alabama history.
0: It looked awesome.
1: Yeah, it was a record.
0: I mean, as a spectacle or whatever, it looked fantastic.
1: Now, it was a spectacle. I mean, the one of the fun things to do so far has been to follow the posts of Europeans who are here in the United States for the World Cup. And there's a fellow from Germany named Freddy. I think it's his TikTok title, but he was hysterical. I mean, he lands in America and he's like, oh my gosh, it's so green here, you know, in the South. He ends up posting a picture of Taco Bell and one of the meals, and it simply said the Holy Land. I mean, he was taken aback by Taco Bell. He was taken aback, could not believe Jordan Air Stadium, just could not conceive of that. Matter of fact, he posted that the next morning, he and a friend of his were saying that you could pinch us and hit us for the next 5 days and we wouldn't believe any of this was true. He ends up going down to Fairhope, and I think he stayed at the Grand Hotel.
0: Yeah,
1: he put beautiful several photos from that, talking about how beautiful it was, saying, of course, he could live here. Then there's Elsa from Norway. I think she went over to Atlanta, and she was introduced to ranch dressing. It was a revelation. She's like, I don't know why we've never known about ranch dressing. This needs to come to Europe immediately. Three interesting base camps. One is Iraq, who I was talking about before the show. That team's called the Lions of the Mesopotamia.
0: That's then,
1: yeah.
0: Yes.
1: Yeah, Mesopotamia. And this is their first World Cup in 40 years. Since 1986, they're staying at the Greenbrier in West Virginia, that's the Lions of Mesopotamia, Iraq.
0: Well, they've been fighting people for that long, but they haven't been able to participate.
1: And then Croatia, you know, we had Ana Ruzovic on. She was the firefighter who was a javelin thrower for Tulane from Croatia. They're staying in Alexandria, Virginia, which is very close to where Bill, my dad, and my mom, Jan, and I, yeah, that's where we lived when he was at the Pentagon, actually. But here's where I land the plane. Where do you think the United States is playing? They've just built that gigantic facility in Fayetteville, Georgia. Where do you think that their base camp is?
0: Man, I'm going to say Greenville, Alabama.
1: Irvine, California. Oh, yeah. I mean, they couldn't have been any further from this gigantic billion-dollar, $200 million facility.
0: I don't know that it's move-in ready.
1: Maybe it's not. I don't know. But anyway, they're staying in Irvine, California, which is really sort of an extreme, right?
0: Speaking of California, did you see where that little girl got swept out?
1: No. By a riptide?
0: Like a 5-year-old girl and her mom and another daughter in Laguna Beach, which is one of the prettiest places ever.
1: Yeah.
0: And but a wave came in, grabbed them, and some guys, I understand it, was able to save the mother and one daughter. But a 5-year-old girl went missing, and then they found her yesterday, like a mile off out in the water, and you know, at least we're able to recover her.
1: Yeah.
0: And, but I remember going out there. Joanne's brother lives, you know, out there. And, we used to live in Northern California. And I've been fascinated when I saw that story yesterday that, I remember being out there and we were talking, and we were out on the beach, which was like this rock beach thing, by the way. But, and it's cold. It's not like that we think. But
1: I remember
0: turning around to talk to him about something. And, man, he just stopped me. He's a big surfer and all this. And he immediately stopped me and said, man, don't ever turn your back on the water out here.
1: Yeah, yeah.
0: And it's like, what do you mean? He's like, man, these waves will come in and grab you. And you're like, Jeez. Are you kidding? Like, well, why does anybody come out here, man? They need to post that somewhere. But could you imagine having that as a worry?
1: No. Actually, right up the beach from there is Dana Point, and we're going to mention it in a far more optimistic and joyful setting here in a second. Wanted to land the plane on the soccer. We know that they run a lot.
0: Yeah.
1: I was looking up. I looked up.
0: They run a lot.
1: Yeah, like a lot. And I asked, you know, what's the average amount of distance that a soccer player runs in a game? You know what the answer is?
0: What?
1: 6.2 miles, basically a 10K. They essentially run a 10K every game.
0: Yeah. Which is basically every day. I mean, by training and all of that.
1: Yeah.
0: So that's amazing.
1: Wow.
0: But what a massive event and another great thing going on in the country right now. How about Ava Hodo, I think is how you say her name. Orange Beach Mako's catcher, softball team.
1: Oh, I like this.
0: If I read this right, this girl is 6 times All-State. So since 7th grade, has at least been on the state All-State team 6 times. They've been
1: state
0: champions.
1: What team?
0: Orange Beach Mako's.
1: Oh, the Mako's.
0: And she's off to the University of Arkansas, going to be a Razorback. But how about that? That's amazing.
1: I love that. Yeah, that's fantastic. Well, let me get real quickly to Valentina's Pizzeria.
0: Yeah. I still haven't been in there, but really want to go.
1: Well, it is outstanding. And this is kind of funny. It was named the 12th best in the entire country by, you ready for the name of this?
0: Yeah.
1: 50 Top Pizza. Right?
0: Yeah.
1: That 50. So you would think that the ranking would be within the United States, 50 of them. Only there's not 50 of them. It's 116 pizza joints across 29 states. New York came in. How about this? Out of the 116 that were on this list, 27 were from New York. 24 were from New York City.
0: Gotta make sense.
1: Yeah. California had 13 of them. Florida had 10, so that's 50. And when I added that up, I'm like, well, wait a minute. You know, how did Valentina's make it? Because that's 50 out of 50. And that's when I discovered, no, there's actually 116 in the list. Now, this is interesting. Again, Valentina's was the 12th best. And the top 15 qualify for the 100 best pizzerias in the world rankings. So it's going to probably get a world ranking as a result of this. It'll be announced later this year. They're going to have to fly all the way to Naples, Italy, Tony, just to find out whether they made it on that list and where they made it. So feel sorry for them. They got to go to Italy for that. But here's the top five. And it's not really a top five. It's a top four because there's a tie at number two. You ready for this? Number four, the last one listed, Truly Pizza. Out of Dana Point, California.
0: Oh, yeah.
1: Yeah. Number three is Raza out of Jersey City, New Jersey. Yeah. Number two is Tony's Pizza Napolitana. Tony's Pizza Napolitana out of San Francisco. It tied with its California neighbor, Pizzeria Say, out of Los Angeles. Los Angeles is a town in California. You see, Tony, it's right on the coast. Mm. The little place is coming along. Number one is Una Pizza Napolitana, and it's in New York. But that's the number one pizza in the country, Una Pizza Napolitana. We need to go check again.
0: I would love it.
1: Well, I mean, it's data. You know what I mean? As a matter of fact, related to the show, we're just going to have to go there and try the top pizza in the country.
0: Yeah, man, I don't see anything wrong with that at all. How about this? You know, we've talked about the Gordie Howe International Bridge that's going to link Detroit over to Canada.
1: Yeah.
0: They've had their share of problems getting this thing together.
1: Yeah.
0: And so this week, though, there's an on-again, off-again, on-again, off-again thing where it was going to open, but it wasn't going to. They were going to do a ribbon cutting, but traffic wasn't going to be able to flow yet, what does that do? But then apparently there's some back and forth with the Trump administration. And,
1: Michigan owns part. It's a joint venture between Michigan and Canada, and that's become a problem, obviously.
0: Well, I don't know what all the particulars are of this thing. But so anyway, the ribbon cutting got scrapped, so we still have this big bridge that apparently traffic isn't able to use, nor is there any way to celebrate it. So it just still is sitting there.
1: Yeah, that's unfortunate for sure. Yeah, it was supposed to be that Canada was going to pay for it. And then, you know, different things have happened politically, geopolitically. So, yeah, I think that's kind of the problem. I think the structure itself's ready, but there's a little bit of infighting between the joint owners of that structure.
0: Yeah. Man, I was sad to see Tony Lombardo passed away. I didn't know Tony super well. He had played my 30th birthday party. He's a big musician and I think was a teacher around town and all that. It was cousins with Chris Milazzo.
1: Oh, okay.
0: You know, who's been on with us and did the Boo party and all that. But I was talking to Joe Corona yesterday. He said that it was, you know, the funeral was packed out and he had a great send off. But the great thing, this is how I want to go out. They said when you were walking out, man, they had like the Dixie Jazz Band. Surprise. Okay. A lot of his friends got together and did this as a send off, and everybody walked out in a great mood. And that's the way to handle
1: it, man. Sure.
0: So, anyway, he was a fixture around here as a musician for a long time. So, so long, Tony Lombardo.
1: Rock the South has had a couple of speed bumps along the way. It was moving from Coleman to Decatur, and I think it was supposed to be, if I'm not mistaken, this very weekend. But unprecedented rainfall has postponed the Rock the South, Tony. But what's interesting is, while it was going to occur here in June, it's now going to be postponed and take place in the beginning of October. And what was once a 3-day event now expands to 4. So Thursday, October 1st through Sunday, October 4th. Now the headliners remain. So, the first headliner, which will take place now on October 1st, is Zach Top. He's coming. Jason Aldean will be the headliner for, Friday, October 2nd. And Riley Green will be the final day's headliner on Sunday. But now there's a third day. It'll be Saturday's show. Jesse Murph will now headline that Saturday show. Organizers said most scheduled artists are able to perform on the revised dates, but didn't confirm who. Refunds are available for those who can't reschedule. So check out www.rockthesouth.com for details. But this is interesting. The Birmingham Barons immediately poured in and said, listen, we got some relief. You've got tickets, but no show. We've got events and we'd love to have you. So Rock the South ticket holders can redeem their tickets for a general admission ticket to any Barons game this weekend, basically, from June 11th through June 14th at Regions Field. So there's some good news and an opportunity, again, to postpone and see all these fine folks in October.
0: Ben, congrats to Prattville-based Riverbank and Trust. They just got their Destin branch open, had the grand opening of that recently. They're based down there around Prattville, but are spanning all over. I was up in Decatur recently. They got a big little big building downtown Decatur. Yep. And now spanning all the way down to the coast. So good for them, man.
1: Yeah, well, that's a fact. Good heavens. Davy Defense is a Canadian-based group. They just broke ground on a $1 billion icebreaker vessel factory in Galveston, Texas.
0: Galveston.
1: Got all that water. Yeah. Dave, of course, you just visited there, for heaven's sakes. It still got a little bit of residue of the Truitts from that visit. Davy is modernizing its Galveston and Port Arthur, Texas shipyards. Upgrades should create, you ready for this, about 2,400 jobs, 700 considering the supply chain and other related economic activities. Last month, Davy finalized a $3.5 billion contract with the U.S. Coast Guard for 5 polar icebreakers, and 2 will be built there, will be built in the Davy facility in Helsinki, Finland. And the other three will be built based at these Davy facilities being upgraded in Texas. So,
0: man,
1: yeah.
0: I'm at the Coast Guard. I was thrilled. They've officially got it in their possession, the old Birmingham Southern campus here.
1: Yeah, for sure.
0: Going to be transforming that. And I was actually reading, they have a Coast Guard like magazine. And had a big article about it is now going to be in use and as a training facility. And I can't wait to see kind of what that turns into or how they're going to use that.
1: Oh, for sure.
0: You know, it's a long way from the water. So,
1: yeah.
0: You know, I don't know if people will come here for kind of shorter periods of time.
1: Textbook strategies, you know, to see what happens.
0: It'll be interesting.
1: Sure.
0: But that's cool. Congrats to Tom Adams and the folks over at Fabarc Steel Supply over in Oxford. I think they may be the largest subcontractor in the state of Alabama. You know, steel manufacturing and erection over there. But they're building themselves, or actually Good Game Company over in Pell City is building it. But a corporate headquarters, 25,000 square feet. So, man, things are good there. Construction's booming for all of our people in the state. It's a good time to be around.
1: That's right. Hey, before we started the show, you asked a question, and it was, I wonder what's going on at the McWayne Science Center.
0: Yeah.
1: Well, we have the answer now.
0: Tell me.
1: You know, they've got their permanent exhibits. So, for example, you can lay down on the bed of nails. You know, there's things like that. But there are actually two different special events that are going on right now, or special presentations. One started back at May 23rd. It's Artificial Intelligence, Your Mind and the Machine. It's the first traveling museum exhibit focused on the reality and relevance of AI. You do hands-on experience, real-world examples. Guests of all ages can explore how AI works, how machines learn, how the rapidly evolving technology is already becoming a part of daily life. And then starting on June 13th, which is, you know, what day is that? What day is June 13th? Is that tomorrow? Is that today? I don't even know what today
0: is.
1: Today is the 13th. So starting today at McWayne Center is Survival of the Slowest, not the fittest, but the slowest.
0: Yeah,
1: guests can meet a variety of live animals from around the world and discover how their unique adaptations help them survive in the wild. The suggestion through the photos is that sloths will be there. So if you've ever wanted to get face-to-face, up close, and I don't know if you can touch them. I have no idea. But sloths will be there. And it looks like some big lizards, things like that. So check out McWayne Science Center for the two new AI and Survival of the Slowest exhibits. You can also check out their IMAX and, of course, all the permanent exhibits. What a great, great resource we have in the Magic City.
0: Man, absolutely. Talmadge James at Birmingham & Associates, they're celebrating 30 years in business, so congrats to them. Another construction-related group out there, but it's again, love seeing our area companies and state companies out in the world doing good things and surviving and thriving.
1: Absolutely. King Tut was supposed to have called at 7:20, but he has a lot of things going on. You can imagine being the reigning king and dead with Egypt. So he wasn't able to do that, but we'll postpone and have him on later. Sports Illustrated has a resort going up in Tuscaloosa.
0: Yes, they've started it.
1: They broke ground, for heaven's sakes. And apparently they had to kind of go back and forth with some final plans. And that final plan is that buildings will be no taller than six stories. But in the picture that they show, it looks as though there's sort of two buildings that are connected by a central little lobby hallway. And then there will be 12,000 square feet of restaurant and retail space, which actually doesn't sound like a whole bunch. I don't know if that means restaurants within the buildings or if it's a mixed use and they've got to do that in addition. In any event, there will be 161 units there, and the project's about a $150 million project. So excited to see how it turns out.
0: Man, have you kept up with this? I know we talk about Savannah Bananas a decent bit on here, but I am just amazed at what Jesse Cole has built.
1: I mean,
0: basically in a short amount of time. Okay,
1: and how many people are desperate to become part of the show?
0: It's amazing, man. Like, to go from playing, I love Rick Woodfield, but from going from playing to Rick Woodfield and all this, they've gone on to be selling out football stadiums, you know, baseball, Major League Baseball stadiums, all of this. And okay, that in itself is incredible,
1: yeah,
0: all right?
1: Yeah,
0: but
1: yeah.
0: He's branched out, and, you know, like the Party Animals were the first team that they were created to be the opponent of the Savannah Bananas.
1: Right, right.
0: But now as they keep developing this whole idea of banana ball, the Party Animals are out on their own, you know, doing their own thing, separate from the Savannah Bananas.
1: Sure, sure.
0: So they go to Milwaukee, all right? They sell out two nights.
1: Yeah.
0: The Party Animals
1: right,
0: playing,
1: right.
0: Who is this? The Loco Beach Coconuts.
1: Yeah, how about that?
0: two nights, 80,000 people show up. I mean, 40,000 a night.
1: Yeah, yeah.
0: To see the Party Animals and the Loco Beach Coconuts play. Nothing to do with the Savannah Bananas.
1: Right, right.
0: I mean, it's incredible what they're doing. And it's a great example. I mean, they're not selling tickets.
1: Right.
0: They're creating an experience that people want to be a part of.
1: Oh, for sure.
0: It's amazing.
1: Well, I remember you got the Indianapolis Clowns, and you've also got the Texas Tailgaters. And I know I'm missing one more because I know there are six teams. But in any event, yeah, it's amazing what he's put together. And I would think there probably will be an additional expansion of teams. But, yeah, that's awesome to know that it doesn't require the anchor team of the Bananas in order to sell out some of these stadiums.
0: Yeah, I can't say enough about it. As a marketer and all of that, I mean, just – I mean, how everybody has tapped in tapped into what everybody wanted like that. I will continue to keep following that. And I'm not even like a giant baseball fan.
1: But,
0: man, congrats. Loyola of New Orleans. They're joining the Gulf South Conference, which is based here in Birmingham, Division II level. But starting in July 1st of next year, 2027, the Wolfpack will be part of the Gulf South Conference. So, and we need to get the new commissioner on. Has moved on to the OVC up in Nashville. We need to get him back on. I was texting with him this week, but hear what everybody's up to. But that's awesome. You know, and people don't understand, like in Birmingham, most people know the SEC is based here, but the Gulf South Conference is here. And I'm not sure if I'm almost positive the
1: Southern Conference?
0: No,
1: SWAC. Yeah,
0: the SWAC is based here too. I'm almost positive. So we need to get them on too. But man, we ought to embrace that more and let everybody know we may not be the football capital of the South, but we're the football administration capital of the South. How about that?
1: That's right. Well, I'll tell you what's interesting to me. I got an Athlons magazine. I don't really even know why, because I'm so discouraged at what the NIL and what the transfer portal has done with respect to any sort of accuracy and projecting what's going to happen in the given year. But I went ahead and got a dose of the crack, got Athlons, and I didn't realize this. The Pac-12 now has been populated. And so some of the Mountain West teams from last year and from years past are now reconstituted into the Pac-12. And if I would have been on my game, I would have put together what those teams are. But the one that was notable to me is that right from my backyard, when I grew up in Denver, a lot of my friends went to Colorado State University, home of the Rams. You know, Jimmy Mora, who used to coach the Atlanta Falcons, is now the head coach of Colorado State, the brand new coach there. And they're part of the Pac-12 now. I didn't know that. So they're not playing as an in-conference opponent anymore. Air Force Academy, for example, they're still in the Mountain West Conference. Of course, one of the former Mountain West Conference members is Brigham Young University. Now they're in the Big 12. It's just nuts trying to keep up with all this stuff.
0: Yeah. Man, let me tell you what you can do in 99 years, right?
1: What's that?
0: All right. Marriott. They just recently celebrated the opening of their 10,000th hotel under their brand.
1: Okay.
0: So 10,000. This was a JW Marriott in India. They started 99 years ago as a 9-seat root beer stand and has grown into that. Is that not amazing? Only in America can that happen.
1: Yeah, right. A root beer stand to a hotel conglomerate. Right about now is the time that normally you'd be telling people about Truett Insurance and Bonding.
0: I think I'll do that anyway. 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
1: Do it with Truett.
0: Yeah. It's been a good week to be Elon Musk, and I think most weeks are good for Elon Musk. And I'm sure everybody knows this now, but, they took SpaceX public, and he's the first trillionaire.
1: How about that?
0: The trillionaire in the world. And as they say in France, dang, that's a lot.
1: That is a lot
0: of money right there. But they're on the NASDAQ, okay? And which I was mentioning having dinner with the Clearys, and Cleary is on the board of this company, Fervo, and they just took it to the NASDAQ. Well, we ought to get her on there and talk about what all is involved in that.
1: Yeah,
0: that's
1: for sure.
0: Cool.
1: Well, I'd like to know about her company for him. Yeah. Like, so if you got a 1% return on your $1 trillion, that means every year you would be making $10 billion. That's incredible. Hey, the Roman Emperor Caesar Augustus was supposed to call in.
0: Yeah.
1: Yeah. But
0: he's tied up.
1: Well, the chariots here, chariots there. It was a traffic jam. It was just a melee chaos, if you will. But he's going to be postponed, and he'll call in later.
0: Man, here's another opportunity for an incredible job if you want to do it. The NHL, the National Hockey League, they're looking for a coordinator of media inventory to join their team in New York City. Oh. So if you got skills for that, man, get in touch with them. That would probably be a good thing to be doing.
1: Changes with the College World Series, right? Every team that was involved in last year's World Series is not involved in this year's World Series. All eight are new, as it were. Now, Troy is the team that I think is really, really interesting out of all of these. They're the only non-Power 4 school to play in a Division I bowl game, in March Madness, and in the College World Series. Now, their stadium only... capacity for that stadium previously has been listed at 2,500 people, and yet, as they brought in bleachers from all about, 13,000 people attended the Super Regional games with the stadium seats and the added bleachers. So they literally brought in more than 10,000 people per game than what the stadium is officially capacity ready to hold. But you had Troy and then the other seven teams. Of course, Alabama. Everyone's excited about the Crimson Tide, or at least the Alabama base is. Georgia, West Virginia, my dad's alma mater. I'm excited to see how the Mountaineers do. And they, of course, had to play Troy. Their first game was yesterday. And boy, I tell you, Troy's gritty. West Virginia's gritty. West Virginia came out with the win. North Carolina, Oklahoma, Texas, Ole Miss. And you forget Oklahoma and Texas are SEC schools now. So that's five out of the eight teams from the SEC. Georgia is the highest ranked of the eight teams in terms of national ranking. Today, Alabama plays Oklahoma. Again, kind of a mind blower. That's an SEC matchup there in Omaha, Nebraska. But they're going to play at 2 p.m. our time, Alabama and Oklahoma. And then that'll be followed by, again, the highest ranked of the teams, Georgia, who will host Texas, who I think is ranked number six in the country. That'll be at 7 p.m. our time today. So World Series is underway. Now, I thought this was interesting. As we're watching the baseball and the best of the baseball in Omaha, Nebraska, the Trash Pandas up in Huntsville, they had a pretty cool little post as they congratulated Texas for winning the softball College World Series. And of course, the reason that they did that is, as they said, we can't wait to see you defend your SEC title at Toyota Field next May. Just a reminder that Huntsville will be the location of the College World Series for softball. I think that's pretty awesome. The SEC tournament, forgive me, the SEC tournament. Yeah, I said that wrong. Oklahoma City, I think, is where they have the national tournament. But Toyota Field will be the equivalent of Hoover. That's where they'll play the SEC tournament for softball next season.
0: Yeah, well, we're going to do this real quick, but we're going to the Truett Insurance and Bonding Hotline here and talking to Elliot. Elliot, are you with us?
2: Tony, I am here.
0: Hey, man, thanks for calling in. We had a little crosswire this morning, so we're going to have to do this super
2: fast.
0: Tony,
2: yes, I so apologize.
0: Hey, don't worry about it, man. We'll bring you back. But really, one, appreciate you jumping in this week. Like we said, we were trying to reschedule, and you were nice enough to hop in with us. But, man, Elliot is the director of real estate with Retail Strategies, which is here in Birmingham. But y'all do work nationally, which is really cool. And I think people in real estate and all know who you are in economic development, but I think like the general folks out here may not know what y'all do. So give them a quick kind of rundown of what y'all are tackling out there in the world.
2: Yeah, absolutely. You know, we have two companies, Retail Strategies and Retail Specialists. And, you know, Retail Specialists is your traditional brokerage firm. You know, we're representing Target, we're representing Dutch Brothers and a lot of other firms. And if you're a small business that's looking for retail space, we would love to talk to you. But, you know, we're helping people as they're trying to look for space in Alabama and the five contiguous states around it. And we're born out of a brokerage firm. You know, we came from the movie gallery days. I always talk about that. You know, our founders, Mead Silsby and Robert Jolly, they were, tenant reps for movie gallery back in the day and Starbucks. When Starbucks came to Alabama, I remember that first Starbucks on Highway 31 in Vestavia, Tony. I'm sure, you know.
0: Oh, yeah, man.
2: Remember that store? And I used to go to that store in high school back in the day. But, you know, that was all great and still is a massive part of our business. And if you're someone, like I said, looking for space, we'd love to talk to you. But we also have a company called Retail Strategies, and we're working with cities across the United States. I mean, we're just, you know, a little old shop in Birmingham, but we actually have offices all over the country, and we've worked with over 1,100 communities from Birmingham to Washington State to Southern California down to Florida and everywhere in between. And these communities are looking for retail.
0: Yeah.
2: You know, it used to be this idea that retail followed rooftops, and that certainly is still the case. But now communities, elected officials, and economic development offices, they're looking for retail to make their communities better.
0: Yeah.
2: And we're part of that.
0: Man, and it helps
2: and
0: the tax base.
2: We need to be part of that. Absolutely. That's exactly right. You know, it used to be this idea of that you would get the job, you get the employer, and the rooftops would follow that, and the retailers would follow from there. And now it's kind of the opposite. You know, it's kind of the chicken or the egg scenario where you actually have to have the quality of life to get the people to move to the community.
0: Yeah.
2: You know, when I was joking, I graduated college during, you know, the financial crisis, and I moved to Washington, D.C. and worked for old Carson Backus because I was looking for a job anywhere. And I thought, if the federal government isn't hiring, nobody's
0: yeah.
2: hiring, right?
0: That's right.
2: But now people want to move somewhere, whether you're, you know, an empty nester or a young person, you move to the town and then you find the job. And so we want to help improve that base and that quality of life in those communities.
0: Yeah. Well, Ben, I think that's super cool. And I love that y'all are helping. There's a lot of emphasis now too on like downtown revitalization. I think, you know, y'all are helping bring in stuff across the town, but you also have like a little division, don't you, that sort of specializes in the downtown stuff.
2: Yeah, absolutely. You know, and I'm a downtown resident myself, and our colleague Jen Gregory, you know, she helped revitalize Starkville, Mississippi. I'm not sure if that's, you know, in your radio network, but, you know, Starkville has come a long way. And I don't know how many of you went to Mississippi State, you know, growing up or went to a game back in the day, but it has come such a long way. And we've helped communities kind of all across the country who are really focused on Main Street. Now, that's a totally different animal than trying to recruit a Target
0: yeah.
2: or a Chick-fil-A or a Publix to your community. But really, we've, you know, really helped a lot of those communities that are looking to do that.
0: Yeah. Well, hey, man, I hate to have to run. We're boxed up on this, but I wanted to get you on. Tell everybody the website real quick, and we're going to get you back on in the future, too.
2: Of course. It's Retail Specialist with an S and Retail Strategies with an S .com. And we'd love to talk. And I'm Elliot with 2 T's, Cook, and would love to talk to any of you if you're looking for new space, if you're, you know, thinking about being that entrepreneur who's opening that company or open that retail space, we'd love to talk to you. And if you're an elected official that wants to prioritize retail, or if you're just a constituent who wants to prioritize retail in your community, we'd love to talk to you.
0: All right, man. Well, thanks again for jumping on, and we'll get this worked out in the future, right?
2: You. Absolutely.
0: Zay, man, have a great weekend.
2: All right. Bye-bye.
0: We're going back to back, Brock. We're going back to the Truett Insurance and Bonding Hotline and talking with Tracy Bennett-Smith with Alabama Make-A-Wish. Tracy, you with us?
6: Hey, good morning, Tony. Good morning, Brock.
1: Hey, good morning.
0: How are you, man? You're my favorite for jumping in with us, too, this week. And it sounds like y'all have a ton of stuff going on at Make-A-Wish Alabama. So, man, jump right in and start telling us about it.
6: Absolutely. Well, thank you for having us on. I always love chatting with you guys. And we hope that everybody knows about Make-A-Wish Alabama, but we are here based in Birmingham, but we cover the entire state. And unfortunately, almost over 420 children are diagnosed with a critical illness just in the state of Alabama every single year. That's every single year. And so our mission is to bring hope and joy to these children by granting them a wish. And we now know, we have statistics that show children with similar diagnosis that get a wish versus children that don't get a wish, they respond to their medical treatments better. Oh, they have less stays in the hospital. And so we know in our hearts, wishes are wonderful and transformational, but now we have data that shows that they are just an incredibly important part of a child's medical journey.
1: That makes sense.
6: That's what we do.
1: Yeah, it makes sense to me, right? I mean, so there's psychosomatic concepts in a completely different context, but I mean, you know, what you bring them is hope and joy and optimism, and it makes sense to me that that would manifest itself in an increased amount of health.
6: Absolutely. And it affects, you know, the child is our main focus. We're child focused. We're wanting to be sure we bring hope and joy to these children, but it also affects their siblings, their parents, obviously, in their community. Yeah. And so it truly can be transformational. And we always say we have the best jobs ever because we get to bring joy to these children that are battling the worst thing they could ever imagine in their life.
0: Well, I tell you what, I mean, it's wonderful what y'all do. It's wonderful. Y'all are wonderful for doing it. And it really does. I mean, you know, just in my family, you know, we had a kid that had cancer and we're fortunate that it wasn't worse than it was. But I've always looked at, I will never forget when you're in the labs, in the waiting room and all that. I mean, everybody's kind of equal down there and you don't know what news you're about to get. And some got a lot worse than we did. And, you know, I'm grateful for that, but sad for that at the same time that people have to go through it. And it is really all you think about when you're kind of going through it. And for y'all to be able to step in and really do what you do, I mean, it's just incredible. And there's no way to really, if you're one of those families, say thank you enough, because it does take a little bit of the focus off and go do something fun. So y'all are amazing.
1: You hit people in the most vulnerable moments of their lives with the greatest experience of their lives, and I mean.

0: We are concerned about is that their age range has to be between 2.5 and 18, and they have to be diagnosed with a critical illness. That's all that matters. And so we have a medical eligibility team of doctors that determine the eligibility because it can get complicated, but
1: Sure.
0: it's just so powerful. And I would love to always share that people don't realize because Make-A-Wish is an amazing brand. We're the number one most trusted nonprofit operating in all 50 states locally,
1: Yeah.
0: but we are a local nonprofit. We have this wonderful Make-A-Wish America that we partner with, but Make-A-Wish Alabama is a local nonprofit. There's 57 chapters across the U.S., but we are, I report to a board. We have a governing board. So we determine what happens in the state of Alabama. We, all the funds we raise go to serve Alabama children. And the other thing I love to share is most people don't realize that all of our children aren't terminal. Critical doesn't necessarily mean terminal. So about 80 to 85% of the children that we serve go on and beat their condition. They go into remission, and we really feel like a wish contributes to that response to their medical treatment.
1: Everyone, you're listening to Truett News Radio. We're on the air right now with our friend Tracy Bennett-Smith. She's the president and CEO of Make-A-Wish Alabama, just as she pointed out, the local version of that. And you rely on, I would think, the thankful and kind donations of people from across the land. You're a nonprofit. And so for people who are listening and they want to become part of what you're doing and the journey of each of these children's Make-A-Wish, how can they get involved, whether it's through donations or volunteering?
2: Yeah.
1: Yeah, whatever it might be.
0: Yeah. Well, we've got some really cool ways to get involved. We have events. We have galas. We have a Birmingham gala, a Huntsville gala. We have a golf tournament out at a Greystone every year. And then we also have a really cool event called Trailblaze Challenge. It's a hiking endurance event. It sells out every year. And we have hikers, about 200 hikers that hit the Penhody Trail, and they train to hike between February and May. And then they hike 26.3 miles in one day for these kids. And so it's a really cool. But I'll tell you, the other partnership that we have is with America's Thrift Store. So everybody out there has stuff that they get rid of. And if you take your used items to America's Thrift Store, you don't have to tell them it's Make-A-Wish. You just take them there. They weigh those items and they pay us 3.5 cents per pound, which equals over $1 million for us. So
1: that's
0: it has
1: amazing.
0: Been so transformational for our chapter to have that partnership because it gives us that revenue, that steady revenue that comes in so we can build these other events like Trailblaze and our galas and our golf. So if anyone's interested in any of that, all they have to do is go to wish.org/Alabama, and it has all the information that they need. Yeah.
2: Yeah. Tracy, this may vary wildly from year to year, but I mean, how many, you know, kids, families do y'all sort of help a year? Or, I mean, is it, you know, 3, is it 100, or how does that work? Or how, like you were mentioning the qualifying, you know, how many end up getting to sort of go on a trip and do all of that?
0: Sure. So it is based on how much money we raise. The more money we raise, the more wishes we can grant.
2: Okay.
0: Right now, we
2: That's
0: have
2: good
0: over
2: to say.
0: 200 kids waiting on a wish. This year, we'll probably grant about 180 wishes.
2: God, that's amazing.
0: So we go, from about 160 to around 200 wishes a year is what we track usually, and that's based on our, you know, our budget and the types of wishes and that sort of thing. But like I said at the beginning, when we first started, We are really growing and making a huge impact, but now we have recent data that shows that every single year over 400 kids are diagnosed. So there are kids out there that need our services that we need to find and identify so we can bring them the joy that they so deserve and need. Yeah. So this year we'll probably finish up about 180, 190 wishes.
2: Mm-hmm. That's so great. It really is.
1: Yeah.
2: But hey, we're having to do all this kind of quicker today. But is there, we got to let you run. Is there anything you'd like to say to close up?
0: I would just encourage everybody to follow us on Instagram and Facebook and LinkedIn and get involved. Wish.org is the best way to find the resources. If you know of a child that may be eligible, not only doctors can refer and their social workers, but also their parents can refer. So the parents can go to our wish.org, click on the referral button and answer the questions, and it'll go to the medical team and determine eligibility. Yeah.
2: Okay. Hey, and tell Steve hello. Tracy's married to one of my favorite people, Steve Smith, who works with Travelers. So, awesome. Y'all have a great weekend, and thanks again for coming on with us.
0: We will, Tony. We're

0: getting down to the Big Eye convention.
1: So okay, I'll I may swing through there. People. All right, sounds great.
0: Oh, good. Well, I'll look for you.
1: All right.
0: All right.
1: Take care. Bye-bye.
0: Yeah. Bye-bye.
2: That's our friend Tracy Bennett-Smith, president and CEO of Make-A-Wish Alabama. And, boy, we need to definitely bring her on. Could talk to her for a long time.
1: Yeah.
2: And 180 wishes. I just can't imagine that.
1: Either.
2: Yeah,
1: you know, that's
2: unbelievable.
1: That is so great. And like, I didn't realize either, but, I mean, it makes perfect sense. It's all based on whatever they can raise.
2: Yeah,
1: and,
2: for sure.
1: But, yeah, it is, man, it's important. And what she said, again, about kind of taking your mind off your situation there.
2: I hate that you're familiar with that. Wish.org/Alabama. If you'd like to get more information, there's the Birmingham Gala, the Huntsville Gala. So that's all within our listening area. And then I thought that was really kind of neat. The Trailblaze at the Pinhoti Trail.
1: I love that, man, for sure. Hey, the Archdiocese of Mobile, they're looking for a communication specialist for their office. So again, if you're down in that area looking for something, I think you may have to be a Catholic to do that. I'm not sure.
2: Yeah,
1: but, you know, anyway, get in touch with them.
2: I went into the time machine.
1: What's in there? In
2: 1964. That was a few years ago. I can't even do the math hardly with that. That's 62 years ago. The top movie was Peter Sellers rocking it hysterically as the Pink Panther.
1: Yeah.
2: As Inspector Clouseau. 1964.
1: Wow.
2: Yeah. The top grosser for the year was Mary Poppins. How about that? $31 million. My Fair Lady came up very, very close at $30 million. And then Goldfinger, Sean Connery as 007, $22.5 million.
1: There was a woman covered in gold in that.
2: There was. She was pretty. top TV shows. Number three was Dick Van Dyke Show. Number two was Bonanza. And the number one show was the Beverly Hillbillies. You know, the top songs, number four was the Dixie Cups, who sang Chapel of Love. Little chapel. Peter and Gordon had A World Without Love.
1: Yeah, you know Peter and Gordon.
2: Oh, yeah. Peter actually was going to look that up. I probably know that song, but I can't think about how it sounds. Dionne Warwick was rocking Walk On By. And then the number one song, the Beach Boys were out there with I Get Around.
1: That's a good one.
2: Yeah, the cover was kind of interesting of Sports Illustrated. What it says is racing, the world's favorite sport, didn't even identify necessarily who was on the cover. It turns out it was Bill Hartrack, who was a horse jockey. He made the Horse Riding Hall of Fame, Tony, by 26 years of age, having already won the Kentucky Derby and the Preakness. But apparently the week before, they had A.J. Foyt on the cover, and the idea again was racing, the world's favorite sport. Remember, Sports Illustrated in 64 was still kind of coming in on itself. I think I'm right that version of that magazine would have had, for example, a whole page on bridge, you know, the card game, things like that. So just sort of interesting to see the evolution of that magazine that was Sports Illustrated.
1: And again, so great. And even seeing that Sports Illustrated complex being built down in Tuscaloosa now.
2: Right, right.
1: Hey, I've got two things that are kind of related here. We were talking to our man John Bird in the booth in there earlier on the way in about I started watching Landman, okay,
2: yes.
1: And really like that. But Billy Bob Thornton and the Boxmasters, he's also a musician. They're coming back to Alabama, going to be playing Sand Mountain Amphitheater on July the 10th. They're doing a great job over in Albertville getting accent and all that, but he's amazing, by the way, in Landman. I've been enjoying that, but also, and I don't think we've mentioned this, but Taylor Sheridan, you know, has this universe of shows, including Landman,
2: sure.
1: And the guy's just in. One is prolific in what he's putting out, but two, the dialogue and all he writes just amazing. But they went to him in Texas and said, you know, we're redoing the Alamo and getting a museum together for that.
2: Oh, okay.
1: And would he do a like a short film for the Alamo? And
2: that's
1: Taylor
2: really
1: Sheridan
2: cool.
1: said, yeah, man, I'm all over it.
2: How about that?
1: How cool is that?
2: That's way cool.
1: I mean, as a Texan, could you really ask for more than that as him? But what a life he's got.
2: Hey, you know, you remember you went to college at a school called Auburn University?
1: Yes.
2: Yeah. Well, they're really good at track. And they've got someone who's really, really, really good at track, Jacoby Tharp, who actually is from Rockvale High School, home of the Rockvale Rockets in Tennessee.
1: I like it.
2: But he just set the record at the NCAA Track and Field Championships, which is held at University of Oregon's Hayward Field. He set not just the college record, but the world record in the 110-meter hurdles at 12.75 seconds. Apparently, he had a one-mile-an-hour tailwind, but you're good as long as it's less than 2 miles per hour. By the way, 110 meters is about 120 yards. He did that in 12.75 seconds. That's incredible. He also was the National Indoor Male Track Athlete of the Year this year and was the back-to-back national champion in the indoor 60-meter hurdle. So he's really, really good at jumping over things.
1: Yeah. Man, Pensacola Beach, you're down there a pretty good bit.
2: Yeah.
1: And a beautiful place down there, by the way. But they just finished up their beach nourishment project, which I don't know why I'm so fascinated by that, but all these beaches, you know, know, suck it out of the ocean, throw it back up on the shore. Yeah. So everything's looking great down there, and they got it done pretty much just in time. They're going to have the Bushwhacker Festival the Sand Shaker.
2: Yes,
1: so that's coming up July 31st. But, you know, the Sand Shaker is apparently the home of the original Bushwhacker.
2: Yeah, they say it was invented there.
1: That's going to be great. July 31st, August 2nd. So that'd be fun to go to.
2: That's right across the street from the big beach ball, you know, public beach there at Pensacola Beach, the Sand Shaker. And it's grown over the years. More and more people have enjoyed that. They've got kind of a little sun deck that people can get on. They've always got kind of outdoor bands. Well, you know, we talk a lot of times about smuggling.
1: Yeah, I love some smuggling.
2: Well, this is sort of a relationship to that story, but it's an apple to an orange. But it's down in New Zealand, which we talk about quite a bit as well. A New Zealander was arrested for breeding illegal Madagascar hissing and Dubia cockroaches. It turns out that he was busted. They recovered more than 100,000 of these illegal live cockroaches. It's New Zealand's largest ever seizure of exotic invertebrates. That's what you call that, Tony. But the bugs, you know how much they were worth? $142,000.
1: Really?
2: Yeah. Yeah.
1: Weird.
2: Yeah.
1: Man, speaking of that, though, New Zealand, this is cool. The Porch Creek Indians, they had representatives of the Maori tribe come in to visit with them this week. And how cool is that?
2: That's way
1: I mean,
2: cool.
1: I love just the... the origins of people. Yeah,
2: Aboriginal.
1: Of so I would love to know more about that, but I caught a glimpse of that on one of the social media stuff. So
2: you know, they do when I say they, in New Zealand, there is an Aboriginal group that does the haka dance, you know, so I think it's the Something Blacks is the rugby team, and they do this really aggressive haka dance. I wonder if it's related to that group. I hear music. Who are you?
1: And I'm Tony Truitt, Truitt Insurance and Binding. Check out doitwithtruitt.com and let's do some business.
2: I'm Brock Murphy with Brock G. Murphy. 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
1: Man, did you know we got great sponsors. 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
2: Did you know that a day in Venus is 243 days, a year is 225. In other words, one day is longer than one year, and it rotates backwards, so the sun rises there in the west.
1: Did you know the first intercollegiate baseball game happened on July 1st, 1859 between Amherst College and Williams College? Amherst roughed them up 73-32.
2: That's before the Civil War. Russia, did you know that Russia has a larger surface area than does Pluto?
1: Did you know Father's Day is celebrated on March 19th in Italy in honor of St. Joseph, the patron saint of fathers and families?
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8: Tent collapse at a church celebration in Bedford County, where the acting fire and rescue chief, Abby Johnston, said,
9: "We did have one fatality. We transported 11 patients to area hospitals and treated and released 11 more."
8: She said the tent was properly secured. Party time on the West Coast. Fans in Seattle watching the U.S. men's soccer team dismantle Uruguay 4-1 in their World Cup opener. 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
8: Authorities in Midland, Texas say the man who started shooting Friday, killing one person and injuring 10, was later found dead inside of a building where he had barricaded himself. ABC's Alex Stone has details on what led up to Friday's shooting.
13: Police had been looking for 45-year-old Victor Mata Villarreal after they say he fled a traffic stop and opened fire at a Midland officer late Wednesday night. He was wanted for attempted capital murder of an officer. But then Friday, police say they got a call of an active shooter.
8: The SpaceX IPO Friday was the largest in history, and analysts say this could lead to other large companies like OpenAI and Anthropic to go public. But ABC's Matt Rivers explains the big money behind Elon Musk's space company.
14: SpaceX stock prices at $135 a share, surging to nearly $161 by the end of the day. The company, which has yet to turn a profit, is now valued at more than $2 trillion. And Musk, whose other companies include Tesla and X, is now worth an estimated $1.1 trillion. That's more than the next four richest people in the world, both of Google's co-founders, Jeff Bezos and Mark Zuckerberg, combined.
8: Kentucky implemented a first-in-the-nation tax on prediction markets, and Friday a coalition of those markets, including Kalshi and Polymarket, filed suit, saying it's discriminatory, unconstitutional, and preempted by federal law. I'm Brian Clark, ABC News.
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21: Yep, gang is all here, including John Bird here at the flagship station of Talk 99.5. Thank you very much for joining us here as we've already made it to the middle part of June. What?
22: Yeah.
21: Whew. Man.
22: Quick there.
21: Indeed. Well, we do. Either way, appreciate you joining us here as we get ready to roll on. I've got to mute that. There we go. And plenty to get to here. Penalties, including some rescinded. And one regarding an interesting move in a series that we don't generally cover, but because it's one of the biggest races of the year, we're going to go ahead and talk just a little bit about it, because you never know, you might be interested in checking out the 24 Hours of Le Mans. Goes on this weekend.
22: Mm-hmm.
21: Yeah, yeah. Things just, oof, they kind of catch up to you, you know?
22: That they do.
21: All right, so busy weekend on the race, weekend last weekend. First things first, how's things with you? You good?
22: I'm getting there.
21: Yeah?
22: Little by little.
21: You had some good news this week? Or recently, when it came to the health situation?
22: Oh, yeah. Yeah, regular. I've had so much going on that, you know, it's hard to remember what day's what and which is which and how it happens.
21: But, I understand.
22: Yeah, everything's good. Had a regular routine. Just get a six-month checkup and still no recurrence of cancer. Everything looks good there so far.
21: Always love to hear that. Yep. All right, here we go. Last weekend, we talk and start with the Craftsman Truck Series of Michigan, where Corey Heim backed up the announcement that he was going to go Cup Series racing on a full-time basis next year with 2311 Racing. Jumped into the Tricon Garage number one truck, and with a push from his teammate, Caden Honeycutt, who was driving the truck that Corey Heim drove last year, the number 11, gets the win at Michigan. This is win number 26 in the Craftsman Truck Series alone. Of those wins, they've come on 22 different tracks.
22: Pretty sporty.
21: Shoo. It also leaves Honeycutt wondering what might have been. Heim wins. Honeycutt second. Moonlighter Carson Hosevar was third. Lane Riggs fourth. Chandler Smith got another Moonlighter in there. Christopher Bell, followed by another Moonlighter and Ricky Stenhouse Jr. And finishing out the top 10, Connor Mosack, Jake Garcia, Tyler Ankrum. As far as the points are concerned, Lane Riggs leads those points over Caden Honeycutt, 497 to 471. Trailing them is Chandler Smith, Gio Ruggiero, Christian Eckes, Ben Rhodes, Ty Majeski, Tyler Ankrum, Daniel Hemrick, and Jake Garcia. Garcia is 10th of the 10 cars in the chase, sitting in 11th, a mere 4 points out, is Corey Heim.
22: That is crazy.
21: That's
22: crazy.
21: That's a good way to put it. I like it. Did you watch Formula One last week?
22: I did not.
21: I did.
22: I did not.
21: It seemed like the Formula One version of the Keystone Cops. Kids, ask your grandparents. I mean, it was practically a comedy of errors. Penalties galore, attrition despair. Speaking of attrition, of the 22 cars that started, only 15 finished the race. Max Verstappen had a problem immediately. The engine, I'm talking about the internal combustion engine, basically said, I'm going to take the day off. I don't feel like racing. And so he ended up getting off the line only on hybrid power, went very, very slowly around the Monaco course, pulled it into the pits, and he was done. And that was just the start. You had a bunch of crashes. You had post-race penalties that messed with the final running order after a late-race red flag prompted a standing restart, which I thought was an interesting move. Brought about yet another penalty, which we talked about on Crossed Flags pretty much in detail, dealt with the Cadillac of one Sergio Perez. So here's the official top 10 after all was said and done. Kimi Antonelli, one of the youngest winners in Monaco in F1 history, trailed by the veteran Lewis Hamilton. Isaac Hajar was third, Oscar Piastri fourth, Liam Lawson fifth, Arvin Lindblad sixth, Pierre Gasly seventh, Alex Albon eighth, Esteban Ocon ninth, Fernando Alonso in the top 10. We'll get, though, back to this because even that got messed up because there was an appeal by Pierre Gasly, who in this particular rundown finished seventh, and they upheld not the penalty, but his appeal. So we'll talk about that in the F1 news because, wow. Yikes. Points rundown, Kimi Antonelli on a five-race heater. He's up on Lewis Hamilton now, 156 to 90. Then it's 88 for George Russell. George Russell, horrible day at Monaco, no points whatsoever. Mm-hmm. Charles Leclerc was 75, 60 for Oscar Piastri in the top five. Mercedes is well out front of the Constructors' Cup standings, 244 to 165 over Ferrari. McLaren, 118. Red Bull, 72. 41 for Alpine. Racing Bulls, 39. Haas, F1, 21. 11 for Williams, Audi with 2, Aston Martin, Fernando Alonso moving up into the top 10 with 1, and the reason why is because the Cadillac of Sergio Perez, which technically crossed the line in 10th, because of the penalty that we talked about in the Cross Flags podcast, he got docked 10 seconds, and that dropped him from 10th to 15th, and no points for Cadillac. Yeah. Then we go to New Hampshire for a shortened NHRA New England Nationals. Rain came into play as well. That left both Top Fuel and Funny Car hanging, set to decide those two at the next event. Actually happened last night. Leah Pruitt to face Sean Langdon in the Top Fuel Finals, Funny Car, and all John Force Racing Final between Jordan Vandergriff and Ron Capps. But if we take things in order, We go pro stock, which did get things in up in New Hampshire. Dallas Glenn took on Matt Hartford in the final, both with great reaction times, but Glenn, 0.002. You don't get much better than that.
22: You do not. That's about as close as it gets.
21: And it makes all the difference. Whole shot win, because Hartford was actually quicker light to light, but the reaction time made the difference. Glenn's run a 6.543 ET, 209.39 miles per hour. Glenn's third win this year, 24th of his career. Pro Stock Motorcycle didn't run. Pro Stock Car Points, Dallas Glenn taking the lead, up 39 on Greg Anderson. Greg Stanfield, 189 down. Matt Hartford is 239 back. Erica Enders is fifth, 290 out of first. And then we go to Michigan. Michigan at times kind of felt like a demo derby.
22: I can safely say that's an understatement.
21: What the heck was going on? It was a beautiful day, clean track.
22: It's what it boils down to is everybody being aggressive.
21: I guess.
22: A lot of that was out of aggressiveness.
21: I guess. When it came down to who was going to claim the win, seems like Denny Hamlin's just kind of doing things to test himself. Think about it. The week before, he jumps the start of the race. And because of that, has to do a pass-through penalty, which means he goes all the way back to the back of the field.
22: Yep.
21: And then works his way up through the field, claims the win. Well, he ends up backing that up at Michigan. All that work that he did gets the 11 car on the pole. And then the Joe Gibbs Racing team has to do work on the car after qualifying, which means what? He has to start at the back of the field.
22: Yep.
21: And what does he do? He works his way back up through the field again, gets the win again. In the process, claims win number 63 in his career. That ties in with Kyle Busch with that number, something that we detailed on the Cross Flags podcast as well. Hamlin bests Eric Jones. Nice run by them. We haven't heard much from Legacy MC this year, but it looks like they're kind of starting to wake up.
22: I will say this in complete confidence. If that race is 50 laps longer and it's a 500-mile race, mm-hmm. 43 catches the 11.
21: 3/10 of a second separating the 11 and the 43 car. Bubba Wallace is third. Kyle Larson, fourth. Carson Hocevar, fifth. Daniel Suarez was sixth, trailed by Joey Logano, Ryan Blaney, Chris Buescher, and Chase Briscoe in the top 10. Tyler Reddick, a bad day at the office, still leads the points, though, 639 to 618 over Denny Hamlin. But you want to talk about closing that gap. Mm-hmm. Denny Hamlin's closing it quick. Ryan Blaney, Chase Elliott, Ty Gibbs make up the rest of the top five. Rest of your 16 who would make the chase now if it were to start. Kyle Larson, Carson Hocevar, Chris Buescher, Daniel Suarez, Christopher Bell, Bubba Wallace, William Byron, Chase Briscoe, Shane Van Gisbergen, Brad Keselowski, Austin Cindric. Cindric is 16th and not comfortably either. Joey Logano is 17th and he's only outside of the chase by a slim 3-point margin. And then the weekend wrapped up with a rare Sunday night primetime race for IndyCar at Worldwide Tech Raceway at Gateway. King of the track finding himself in kind of a back-and-forth battle with Christian Rasmussen for a good portion of the race. The pair traded the lead some five times over the last 55 laps. But ultimately, Rasmussen faded. Joseph Newgarden ends up with win number 6 at Worldwide Tech Raceway, and he's only raced there 11 times. So he's got a better than 50% winning percentage at that track.
22: It's pretty strong.
21: Not bad at all.
22: Pretty strong.
21: Marcus Ericsson tried to close over the final laps, ran out of those laps, finishing second. Rasmussen faded to third. Rinus VK, Scott McLaughlin, Kyle Kirkwood, David Malukas, Will Power, Marcus Armstrong, and Christian Lundgaard fill out the top 10. Alex Palou, not a good night in the Midwest, still, though, leads the points by a fairly significant 342 to 293 margin over Kyle Kirkwood. David Malukas, Christian Lundgaard, Pato O'Ward still making up the top five. Not much of a change there. Dennis Hauger continues to lead the rookie points, now 133 to 99 over Kyle Collette. And if Kyle Collette doesn't watch out, Mick Schumacher seems like he's starting to get it. He's closing. He's now in at 88 points.
22: He's slowly creeping in there.
21: And here's the thing. While we didn't talk about him in the top 10, Mick Schumacher, for a guy who basically grew up in the Formula One feeder series, yeah, which means a whole lot of road courses and not a whole lot of oval experience,
22: yeah, yeah,
21: he's slowly but surely getting better at the oval tracks, too.
22: Little by little, you can tell that his confidence for the ovals, for sure, is getting back, getting in there. No doubt. Not getting back, but getting in there.
21: Honda continues to lead the engine manufacturer standings over Chevrolet. This one's 759 to 677. with the win by Joseph Newgarden. That helped Chevrolet a little bit. But, man, they seem behind the eight ball behind Honda right now. Let's see. On the racing slate this weekend here, let's start with what happened last night in the NHRA. Leah Pruitt finishes off the New England Nationals in Bristol, Tennessee. Okay. It's just the way things go. They didn't have time to delay it. They needed to get them out of New England and down to Tennessee. So they said, we'll just run the finals there and do it on Friday. Again, Leah Pruitt taking on Sean Langdon. Pruitt pulls a 3.794 ET, 332.43 miles per hour, gets the win. Her first win of this season, her 13th career win, but it's her first win since 2023. Remember, she took 2024 and 2025 off to start a family with her husband and boss, Tony Stewart. So she's back. And you and I talked about her last week in the qualifying round. She ended up facing off against him and plastered him.
22: Plaster is a nice way of putting it.
21: Tell me there's not a rivalry in that household.
22: A little bit.
21: Meantime, over in Funny Car, it was Jack Beckman taking on his John Force Racing teammate Jordan Vandergriff. I don't know what happened here, but apparently there's a traction situation. Jack Beckman claims the win with a relatively slow 4.017 ET at 318.55 miles per hour. It's his 38th career win, sixth different winner in the Funny Car division this year.
22: Yeah, they're looking at the qualifying orders at Bristol, right where they're running at Bristol, and they finished those finals at Bristol. Mm-hmm. Bristol's got a little bit of a problem with launch times and speed.
21: And I know that they did something of a resurface there.
22: They resurfaced the first 300 feet.
21: And I'm wondering if that might be the problem.
22: I can guarantee it's the problem.
21: All right. What else is going on the racing slate this weekend? Start with the O'Reilly Auto Parts Series. 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Campgrounds of America. I haven't heard of them in a while. It's at Pocono Raceway. Airs on the CW and MRN radio 4 p.m. Eastern, 3 p.m. Central Time this afternoon. Sunday's a busy day. Sunday morning racing going to get rolling with the MSC Cruises Grand Prix of Barcelona. Catalunya Circuit. This will be the last year of them as a regular. Starting next year, they'll actually be in a one-year-on deal. Next year, they'll be off, and they'll be back in 2028. We'll talk about that more in F1 News. 14 turns, 2.8 miles long course, can be, and you can see that race, if you have it, on Apple TV starting at 9 a.m. Eastern, 8 a.m. Central Time. NHRA at Bristol for the Super Grip Thunder Valley Nationals. That's going to be happening tomorrow. I forgot to get the time because, number one, you've got the time that actually starts on the track, and I want to say that's 10 a.m. Central Time. 11 a.m. Eastern Time is when the action starts. Fox Sports 1, I think, has the coverage, and that'll kick off about 3 p.m. Eastern, 2 p.m. Central Time, if I remember right.
22: I think something like that, yeah.
21: So you can check that out there. Yeah, there we go.
22: One thing.
21: I found it. Yeah, there it is. I was right. Noon Eastern, 11 a.m. Central Time is when the on-track finals action starts. Fox Sports 1 gets in 3 p.m. Eastern, 2 p.m. Central Time.
22: Touching something on Bristol real quick that I see right here.
21: Yeah.
22: Looking at the qualifying ladders and orders. 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
21: Ooh.
22: Super Stock.
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22: And Stock Eliminator have 40 car fields. 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
21: Wow.
22: Funny Car only has 14.
21: Ouch. Finally, of the series that we cover, Cup Series gets into action. 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Craftsman Truck Series, IndyCar, IHRA, Formula E, all off this weekend. But there is that one more thing that I was mentioning. One of the biggest races of the year happening this weekend, 24 Hours of Le Mans. And you can actually check it out. It's going to be shown either on Motor Trend TV or HBO Max, if you happen to have either one of those either channels or streaming options. Starts at about the midway portion of our show, so about 40 minutes from now is going to get started, 10 a.m. Eastern, 9 a.m. Central Time. Cadillac claimed the pole.
22: Mm-hmm.
21: Had the pole stripped when the race director said The team released driver Jack Aiken too early, meaning they didn't follow the race director's instructions, so the pole gets taken away on a technicality. The penalty drops them to starting 10th.
22: I don't think it'll take him long to be up through there.
21: I doubt it, seriously.
0: Don't touch that dial. 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
21: 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He is helping us out on the YouTube side for the radio station as well. Real quick, want to say a big thank you to Danny Sample and the folks out at Siluria Brewing Company. Out there last night, as I am every Friday night, for music trivia. Did had a great time. 12 teams, and talk about a lot of teams that had multiple players on them. It was a great time. We had a fantastic time, and it's each and every Friday night starting at 7 p.m. Come on out. Hope you have a chance to come on out and have a good time. And let's face it, wide selection of homecraft brews. They do ciders. They also do some wines. They have a root beer if you are not of a alcoholic or adult beverage kind of person or have a youngster in the family. There's places outside, out back, where they can run around and get some energy out as well. Plus, they've got all kinds of stuff that goes on throughout the course of the week. General knowledge trivia on Tuesday nights. Tonight, they've got a musical act that's going to be there. Jeremy Stevens is going to be on the stage. And in a couple of weeks, if you want to test if you think you're really, really good at science fiction movie trivia, on the 27th, that'll be, again, 2 weeks from tonight, Saturday night, they will be doing a trivia game all about science fiction movies. And there's a lot more of them out there than just the likes of Star Wars, okay? So be prepared and come with guns a-blazing, if you will, or lasers a-blazing. Siluria Brewing Company, check them out on the social medias, 145 First Avenue West in Alabaster. It's a great time, a great place to go, especially if you are over the mountain. And again, Friday night, 7 o'clock, why wouldn't you come out and play a little music trivia with us? All right, from there, let's go from one game to another game. We haven't talked about this in a while, and also want to update it for our relatively new listeners on Talk 99.5. Last year we did this on NASCAR.com, and it's a fantasy league where the winner, as long as it's not either Matt or I, or John Myers,
22: at the rate I'm going, it's definitely not going to be me.
21: But as long as it's not one of the three of us here involved at CRN, you could win some CRN swag, a hat and a t-shirt, or if you choose to trade that in, we might do a hoodie. We did that last year for the winner. But again, it's been a while since we updated. First of all, how can they play if they want to jump in on it?
22: All you got to do is just go to NASCAR.com Fantasy Live website and search up the name CRN Live, CRN Fantasy Live 2026, and that'll get you in.
21: Okay. And feel free to start at any point in time, and you think, well, why would I start now? We're, what, 13, 14 races into the year? Mm-hmm. Because it gets you in, you start to get comfortable with it, and next year, you never know. You might be the person that jumps up there and grabs the win.
22: Very true.
21: All right. Well, you said you're not doing well. I don't think I'm doing all that well either, truth
22: be told. Well, you got me by three spots. I'll say that.
21: Well, if you're sitting in the cellar, that doesn't help me much, does
22: yeah,
21: it?
22: Yeah, I'm sitting definitely in the cellar.
21: For all sure. Right. Well, let's run it down.
22: Running by how their alias names are on yes. the Fantasy League roster. Junebug is first, Trickle 99 second, Jack 33rd, Chase B is fourth, Steve is sitting fifth, Boomslick is sitting sixth, Fire Chef sitting seventh, I'm sitting eighth, JG3 is ninth, Big Ben 10th, Staceman 11th, and John Myers is 12th.
21: There you go. All right, so let's see how we do this weekend.
22: Well, I just, when you said that, I just reset mine. So we're going to see. I just restacked it.
21: So. Yeah, I'm going to have to just wipe out everybody that I got and start all over again. I can tell you that. All right. So into the Cup Series news. And we talked about this during the rundown. We did talk about it also in the recap just a minute ago. So in the Cross Flags podcast and in the rundown, we talked about how Denny Hamlin ties Kyle Busch on the all-time Cup wins list. 63 wins. And I know that the teams see things like this coming. I get that.
22: Yep.
21: But you want to talk about a really, really cool prep situation here. He comes around, celebrates the win with a burnout. One of the Joe Gibbs Racing crew members hands him a black flag. At the bottom is Kyle Busch's signature, stylized 18. Of course, that was the number he used when he was with Joe Gibbs Racing. The one in outline, the 8 in the style and also in the font of the number that he used at Richard Childress Racing, filled in with white. So it was a great callback to his time at Joe Gibbs, to the car that he was most recently in, and the fact that he claimed 63 wins.
22: Yep. And he
21: and will, that's just the Cup Series.
22: And you can already bank on that. I can say to you, you can bank on this. He's gonna break it, and you'll see this celebration again.
21: It could happen this week. You think about it. Denny Hamlin is great at Pocono.
22: He's the wins leader, active wins leader at Pocono.
21: I mean, I got a hard time betting against him.
22: Yeah.
21: I really do.
22: I can safely say you're going to see this again.
21: Yeah. Had the flag flying as he continued the burnout, held the flag during his trackside post-race interview, said on the team radio that he had a lot of respect for his former teammates, said on the team radio, quote, "Truthfully, I had to outlive him to tie him. We love you, KB. He was an amazing teammate. He taught me so much at tracks like this. I just can't say enough." What could, and we'll get back to his quotes here in a minute, what is it that Kyle Busch brought to a place like a Michigan that Denny Hamlin picks up on?
22: Because when they repaved Michigan back in the early 2010s, in a way, it turned into... How do I word this? In a way, it turned into something like a miniature super speedway like Atlanta.
21: Oh, yeah. And it's still maybe the fastest track on the surface if you look at the average speed.
22: I mean, yeah, the pole speed was 195 miles an hour.
21: And that beats Daytona and Talladega.
22: And Atlanta by a lot.
21: Yeah, that's true, too.
22: By a lot.
21: Yeah.
22: So, you know, in a way, it's like I said, it's like a miniature super speedway and how you use the air and use that to your advantage and use the momentum that you can build at that racetrack. Because outside of, and it's using in comparison here, anybody that knows me that's on the iRacing platform knows that a super speedway style track is my best suit. Mm-hmm. Michigan has turned into one of my top five best tracks because it's super speedway style, aero, flat out, and how you use that air. Kyle was one of the better ones in modern day in a super speedway style setup.
21: Yeah.
22: So you can take that stuff right there and apply it to Michigan and use it in a lot of ways.
21: And it also didn't hurt that even though they repaved it, it did not really affect the ability to race on several different lines.
22: No, you can run Michigan top to bottom.
21: Yeah. And we saw that last week.
22: Yeah.
21: It was really cool.
22: You really can.
21: Later on during his post-race media interviews, joining the Pyram crew on their pit road stage, Hamlin reiterated that despite this kind of seeming resurgence in his career, he talked about how he's out really just padding stats and grabbing wins, maybe looking for a title. But again, he's still just looking to fill out his contract. It runs through next year. And then he says he's stepping aside. He will step aside from full-time racing. He may get in a car every once in a while. After all, he is part owner of 2311 Racing, so he could basically jump in a cup car anytime he felt like it. He also noted this, and this I think is interesting when it comes to silly season news, because nothing obviously is confirmed and probably won't be until this time next year, maybe even a little later.
22: But if not earlier.
21: Denny Hamlin says, and he probably very honestly believes this, that the number 11 seat, when he gets out of it, is going to go to Brent Cruz. And we talked about him last week. And is he close enough to being ready to make that jump to the Cup Series? Or is this going to be, hey, let's throw him into the fire and see what he can do?
22: One, what name did I say 2 weeks ago on the show?
21: It was that name.
22: Two, by the end of next year, he'll be ready.
21: Okay. And I can't argue that, because the truth of the matter is I'm watching this kid and he has adapted to the O'Reilly Auto Parts series like a duck to water.
22: Yeah. That and then some.
21: Yeah.
22: But, and you know, if you know, somebody from JGR apparently is listening, because, you know, I said that name 2 weeks ago before Denny Hamlin even said it. So, yeah, I'll sign me up next week.
21: There you go. Another milestone for Hamlin. He's also now part of a rather exclusive Cup Series club. This club is where the driver has won at least 50 races and claimed at least 50 pole positions. The others in that club are, not surprisingly, the King, Richard Petty, 200 wins, 123 poles in his career. David Pearson is the one guy who's got it backwards, so to speak. David Pearson, who claims 105 wins, had 113 poles in his career. Jeff Gordon sits at 93 and 81. Bobby Allison, 85 and 59. Darrell Waltrip, 84 and 59. Cale Yarborough, 83 and 69. And Denny Hamlin, now at 63 and 50. Here's the thing. Everybody on that list, save Denny Hamlin, has something in common. They're all at least a one-time Cup Series champion. Mm-hmm. Denny Hamlin's the outlier. For now.
22: It's extremely hard for me to believe that Jimmy Johnson's not on that list.
21: It is. I have to admit, I don't know how many pole positions he's got.
22: That's what I'm searching right
21: now.
22: So
21: I'll let you look that up. Meantime, 1 week after we talked about the crash that Romain Grosjean had in IndyCar and then had to have a screw inserted into the pinky finger of his right hand, Christopher Bell says, you know what? I can beat that with a little help. Suffered a wrist fracture in a crash that took him out of the race in Michigan. Here's the thing. Fractured wrist, cleared to race tomorrow at Pocono.
22: Insane.
21: Insane. Crash in question happened on lap number 148. Chase Bell gets under Bell. Didn't touch him, just kind of basically took the air off of him. Through turns 3 and 4, Elliott got up, kind of up into the air of Bell's car after he gets loose. Bell gets sent into the outside wall hard. Some people say this is the hardest hit in a Gen 7 car so far. I don't know whether that's true or not, but I'll take their word for it. Bell was seen, or Elliott, after they got out of the cars, Elliott was seen going over to Bell to talk to him. He did take responsibility for the crash, likely apologized. Bell seemed to accept it, and all's good. Bell did not talk to the media on Sunday, posted on social media Monday after he returned to North Carolina, went to the doctor, confirmed the fracture, posted, quote, "Thank you to each and every one of you who has reached out to check on me. I truly feel the love. I'm grateful for my team of doctors, Joe Gibbs Racing, NASCAR, and all the previous drivers who've helped pave the way for safety standards in our sport." Fractured wrist tells me he was probably holding on to the steering wheel when he hit.
22: Oh, yeah. Yeah. There's no ifs, ands, or buts.
21: And I can understand to a certain extent that you want to try and see if you can control the car and keep it from hitting the wall. But at some point in time, don't you do what we've seen most other drivers do when they realize it's fruitless and take your hands off the wheel and put them across your chest?
22: As fast as that happened, he probably didn't have time.
21: Didn't have time? Okay. All right.
22: Jimmy Johnson only has 36 career poles.
21: Really?
22: 36.
21: That's a lot lower. I would have thought he would have been in the low to mid 40s.
22: I would have thought he'd been close to 50.
21: Yeah. Huh.
22: He only has 36 poles. His last pole coming in 2019.
21: Do me a favor. The other guy who obviously I would think of who's over 50 wins is Dale Earnhardt. Let's go look up him and see how many poles Dale Earnhardt's got. Meanwhile, during the week, okay, so Corey Heim gets silly season started, right? Yeah. Not the last move. Following the news, the 35 is going to move over from Riley Herbst to Corey Heim. Wood Brothers Racing has decided to make a change as well. Now, we don't know the full change. Here's the situation. We don't know the full change. The only part that Wood Brothers has noted is that current driver Josh Berry is going to be out of the 21. Josh Berry ended up basically breaking the news before Wood Brothers could. He was in a Ford team member teleconference of some sort and told everybody that was on the teleconference then, yeah, I'm not going to be in the car next year. Josh Berry's good enough, should land another ride. I don't have a problem with him finding another ride. And here's the other part for Josh Berry. As opposed to some drivers who we've heard about in recent past, he doesn't care what National Touring Series it is. He wouldn't mind it being in the Cup Series, but if it's in the O'Reilly Auto Parts Series or the Truck Series, he'd be a perfectly happy guy.
22: Yeah, he would be, but...
21: And I credit him for that.
22: I'm not in agreement with this.
21: Okay. Well, I'm not in agreement with the move either.
22: I'm not in agreement with it because you got somebody that's in full time year two in your car. It's his fourth year in Cup.
21: Yeah.
22: Second full time year in your car. Ford is down all the way across the board.
21: Right.
22: The 21 car is essentially the back marker Penske car.
21: Sure.
22: So why are we penalizing the driver when you're basically running research and development for the Penske?
21: Exactly.
22: And in some cases, you're outrunning the Penske cars yourself.
21: There is a possibility here that, to borrow an old phrase that I've used in my career, he may end up falling upstairs. He may actually have a chance to get a better ride now being out of the 21 car.
22: And I think, honestly, that he will.
21: Yeah, it's going to be interesting to watch. Now, the rumor mill, of course, started big time. I was asked about this on Thursday when the news broke. And I was helping my wife and some other people at the winery. We'll talk about that more in just a little bit because they needed to bottle some stuff. And one of the coworkers, big NASCAR fan as well. Hi, Mike. We got to talking about this. And he said, well, who do you think? And I said, well, I do know this. Jesse Love said at the beginning of the year, he will not be racing in the O'Reilly Auto Parts in 2027, not in that series. Well, only one car is available at RCR that we know of. And it looks like Austin Hill is going to go into that car. So my speculation is that Jesse Love has a better than even chance of getting an offer like this.
22: Likely.
21: But
22: likely
21: nothing has been announced. Nothing has been signed. That's just me thinking. The funny thing is yesterday morning I saw some person who I will not name because, well, they're not credible. They posted online that Jesse Love was signed to Wood Brothers. Said it before, I'll say it again. Be careful who you're watching on social media, because I got news for you. There's a whole lot of people out there that are just going to be willing to post whatever they think is right. Could it be right in the long run? Yes, it could, but it ain't right yet.
22: Dale Earnhardt only had 22 career poles.
21: Wow. Okay, then.
22: Yep.
21: It's a much more exclusive club than what I initially thought.
22: Yep.
21: All right, when we come back, Daniel Dye continues his comeback tour. I'll tell you who he's racing for and where right after this.
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21: Welcome back into the show. Hoping to have a chance to talk a little bit more drag racing coming up in a little bit with somebody who's actually on the scene, our good friend and buddy, Shop Talk host Jim Moore, who will come on this radio station just after we get done at 10 a.m. Central Time. His brother is helping out pro stock motorcyclist Steve Johnson, Stevie Johnson, who is a Birmingham area native. So we're hoping to have the chance to talk to him sometime within the next hour and 15 minutes or so. That'll be a good time. Get an on-the-scene report from Bristol. That'll be a good time.
22: Mm-hmm.
21: You and I have pretty much the same thought about Daniel Dye. This rebound, I'll give Daniel Dye all the credit in the world. This rebound is quick. It's quick. Is it justified? I look at what Kyle Larson did and what Daniel Dye did, and I see little difference between the two. And it took Kyle Larson a while, a lot longer than this, to rebound. Daniel Dye.

0: situation, lifted the suspension. Cowlick didn't do anything, so Daniel Dye quit.
1: I'm pretty sure that wasn't all Matt Cowlick. It was more likely a lot of it Tim Kaniskis and Ram. And
0: probably so. So either way, he's out. He leaves that full-time ride, and since then, he has been, again, still working to rehab it. When Kyle Larson did this situation, when he, inadvertently or not, uses the N-word during, what was it, an iRacing race?
1: iRacing race at Monza.
0: He didn't get a chance at another ride, really, within NASCAR until the next year.
1: Yeah. And
0: and that's Kyle Larson.
1: I will say it this way. On those iRacing channels where you can communicate and talk back and forth, I have heard substantially worse than what he said.
0: I hate to say it, but I'm not really shocked.
1: I've heard substantially worse. So. And, you know, I said it before we made the move over here to this home. You can question somebody's lifestyle and get a promotion.
0: Apparently.
1: That's essentially what this is.
0: Yeah, apparently.
1: Granted, he'll probably be 5 laps down by lap 7.
0: Well, yeah. And, you know, regardless of what you might think about the talent of Daniel Dye, and I'm not really questioning his talent here when we say this, I don't mean any disrespect to BJ McLeod either, but let's face it, the 78 car is not the fastest car on the track. It just never has been, even when it had a charter.
1: And I'll piggyback off this. The only time that the 78 has a legitimate chance, let's say that, when they roll it off the lift gate, mm-hmm. is when they come into Daytona, Talladega, or Atlanta.
0: Yeah.
1: That, honestly, that's it.
0: As long as they've built that motor to the point where it keeps up with the draft, you've got a chance.
1: And BJ McLeod has proven that a couple times.
0: Yeah, and he's actually quite a good speedway racer.
1: Yeah,
0: BJ is.
1: I mean, BJ's got his operation. He holds his own.
0: Yeah.
1: To what he's limited to and what resources he's got.
0: Yep,
1: simply put.
0: Time Magazine. We don't talk about Time Magazine a whole lot, and the fact that they're still actually in print is a little bit of a shock to me. But their annual list of the 100 most influential sports figures actually this year has a NASCAR flavoring. If you're looking for the cover of it so you can read it in its entirety, all you got to do is look for the predictable. It's a profile picture of LeBron James, who, keeping in mind this is 2026, Time Magazine has already labeled the most influential athlete of the century.
1: Okay.
0: We got 3/4 of this century to go, boys.
1: Don't
0: might want to hold off on that moniker for now.
1: I don't think any of us is going to see the red end of this century anyway.
0: Probably not, but still, this kind of stuff has a pretty long life.
1: Yeah.
0: Because it's now on the internet, which means it's there for eternity.
1: Yep.
0: But there he goes, athlete of the century, LeBron James. If you're looking on CRN Live on YouTube, that's the cover. Okay. Anyway, more importantly for us, there are 3 NASCAR figures that are mentioned in the list of the 100 most influential sports figures. And probably should come as no shock that 2 of them are the co-owners of 2311 Racing, Michael Jordan and Denny Hamlin. They, along with Bob Jenkins from Front Row Motorsports, brought the lawsuit that ultimately led to all the charters becoming permanent. So it's no wonder that those 2 are 2 of the 3. Bob Jenkins, actually, strangely enough, is not the 3rd. If you had not read this, and I told you 3 NASCAR figures were mentioned in the top 100, who would you have thought the 3rd one might be?
1: You honestly would right off the bat think it would be somebody like Jeff Gordon or...
0: Who's ready to take over Hendrick Motorsports.
1: Or Dale Earnhardt Jr. or somebody like that.
0: Okay. 3rd person on the list, 23-year-old Carson Hocevar. He just got his first cup win at the spring race at Talladega. The magazine noted helped add to his combination of talent and self-confidence that has attracted a big following.
1: And honestly... when you listen.

0: listen to driver intros and you listen to the cheers, his cheers are getting as loud as any one of them, or louder.
1: And here's the strange thing. I mean, this is a kid who came in and admittedly was pulling a Days of Thunder situation, basically. Robert Duvall looking into the window and looking at Cole Trickle, played by Tom Cruise, and going, when you get back out there, I want you to hit the pace car. Hit the pace car? Hit the pace car. Why? Because I want you to hit everything on the track. I want you to be perfect. It looked like that was Carson Hocevar's objective, to hit everything on the track that he could.
0: Yep, ladies and gentlemen, that was the rated Y7 version of the actual real life quote.
1: Yes, I cannot quote it exactly. How has he gone from being the guy who played bumper cars to one of the most popular drivers?
0: Because he has that, I don't care, I'm going to do what it takes to win attitude.
1: And let's face it, we like that.
0: And there's nothing wrong with that attitude.
1: No.
0: Nothing.
1: I'm not saying there's a thing wrong with it. And I like the kid. You and I, we got to talking about this a few weeks ago, kind of equating the NFL draft weekend to if we were going to start our own teams using a draft and everybody was available. I chose Carson Hocevar.
0: Yeah.
1: I drafted Carson Hocevar. I'd be more than happy to have him on my team. I understand he's going to bring me back, as often as not, a steering wheel as opposed to the entire car. But the talent is there. There's no doubt about it. You can't argue that the talent is there. Does he have rough edges? Yeah. Can they be smoothed? Oh, yeah, they can.
0: Granted that from 25 to 26, Spire's overall performance has improved by leaps and bounds.
1: Immensely. Carson Hocevar wins at Talladega. Daniel Suarez has a win. And this was after he got into a battle early in the year, I can't remember which track, with Ross Chastain, his former teammate at Trackhouse Racing. Ross Chastain said, you're the one that got fired. Who's got the win?
0: I'll take the W.
1: Spire Motorsports has stepped it up. Ain't no doubt about
0: it.
1: But
0: he was taking the Spire cars last year and running at an admirable performance.
1: Yeah.
0: Last year. And Spire used to be, keyword, used to be the laughing stock back marker of Cup.
1: Oh, yeah.
0: Now you blink your eyes. Oh, hey, look what we
1: got
0: here.
1: Yeah, something's going on over there.
0: Yeah.
1: It wasn't that long ago that we were sitting there saying, okay, they went out and they bought a charter to put the 71 car out on the track, but they didn't hire a full-time driver. They were just piecemealing the driver. Now all of a sudden they're out there and they're being highly respectable.
0: Very.
1: Highly respectable.
0: Trucks and Cup.
1: Yeah, exactly. A couple of notes in the O'Reilly Auto Parts series, nothing having to do really with on-track stuff. Congratulations go out to two different drivers. First to Garrett Smithley. Garrett Smithley, very productive during the O'Reilly Auto Parts series off weekend, took the time to propose, to his longtime girlfriend, Keely Dubensky. I hope I got that right. She did accept. No word on when the pending nuptials are planned. One would presume in the off season, but here's the thing. You never know. Because even though Garrett Smithley does get kudos and congratulations for proposing, one-upping Garrett, his competitor Jeb Burton, who took the off weekend and married his fiance Amanda Oslowski. So maybe they'll just choose the next off weekend and go ahead and get married then.
0: Anything you can do, I can do better. I think that's the way it goes.
1: Yeah, that sounds about right. So congratulations to them both. When we come back, Brendan Gaughan making a comeback. I'll tell you exactly how. Plus, we'll talk about Justin Marks.
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1: Into hour number two here as our cross flags have officially hit halfway into the show. Not just a good title for a podcast, but it's a very appropriate situation when you're talking about 2 hours. Portions of our show, like this portion being brought to you by our friends at Cat and Bird Winery. Want to thank them very much for being a great sponsor of ours. And they've always got stuff going on. Today, they're open from noon until 6, regular day. Got the pavilion down there open and everything. So fans going on. So if you're worried about sitting out and being hot, don't worry about it. They got big fans. They'll help cool you off. Coming up this Thursday night, the 18th, got Girls Night Out. Now, it says Girls Night Out. Guys, you can go too. It's open to you, but it'll be a lot of estrogen there. A little bit of shopping going on as well for the ladies. That's open to the public, 5:30 to 8:30 p.m. In addition, there will be a cookie decorating class. If that's something that you've often thought about trying to do, there is a class for that that's going to be happening. Now, that is a little bit of an extra charge because, after all, it's a class, but that's Whisk Confections. And then there is a yoga class coming up next Saturday morning, 11 a.m. to noon. All kinds of great stuff constantly going on at Cat and Bird Winery. Wide selection of wines. They're constantly adding new and different ones. Plus, they got some beers. They got some wine slushies, so stuff that'll help keep you cool. They do have stuff for the kids as well. And the kids can go and they can help feed the two horses or the donkey that are on the grounds as well. So great place to go. Cat and Bird Winery, 11661 Old Highway 280 in Chelsea. Thanks to Matt and the gang out there at Cat and Bird Winery. And if you tell them you heard about it right here on CRN, get a discount off of your bill. Just hinting.
0: Nice.
1: Not bad at all. All right, so hour number two, two drivers who, well, we haven't really talked about them driving a whole lot here recently. In fact, it's been some time, first of all, since Brendan Gaughan has been in NASCAR competition. It's actually been since 2020 since he's been behind the wheel. And it's been even longer than that since he raced in the Craftsman Truck Series. But his desire to race in the upcoming event at the Coronado Naval Base was no secret, and McAnally-Hilgeman Racing had Gaughan's answer. And he's got some ties to McAnally-Hilgeman Racing. He's also got military ties. So this really all kind of came together for him. Gaughan has military ties in the fact that he is an honorary squadron commander for the U.S. Air Force's combat control team. It's that logo that will adorn the bed cover of the number 20 Chevrolet Silverado that otherwise will have sponsorship from the Gaughan family's South Point Hotel and Casino in Las Vegas. Very cool move on that part. And a cool move on McAnally-Hilgeman.
0: Yep.
1: Last time he was in a truck has been about 20 years.
0: Yep.
1: And he's going to a place nobody's really been. Is this a negative for him, or does that even everything out because really nobody's got experience here?
0: Honestly, I think it evens everything out.
1: Okay. All right.
0: Because this week that iRacing released Qualcomm Circuit.
1: Yes, we were gonna talk about that. All right. Hold off on that for just a moment.
0: Okay.
1: Because also being out there is Justin Marks.
0: This one raised my eyebrow.
1: Justin Marks is, in case you hadn't known, or if you're thinking, I know his name, where do I know it from? He's the owner of Trackhouse Racing. But he's going to join with a rival, sort of, Inspire Motorsports for this one race. He's going to be behind the wheel of their number 77 Chevrolet Silverado for the San Diego Naval Base race in the truck series. Sponsorship from Trackhouse primary and associate sponsor Jockey. This is Marks's first time behind the wheel of a truck since 2022 at Mid-Ohio, a race you were at, I think. 23, sorry. And the first time in any of the top three series of NASCAR since 2023's O'Reilly Auto Parts Series race on the streets of Chicago. So how does something like this come together? Well, Spire Motorsports president Bill Anthony said of Marks, quote, our relationship with Justin goes back a long way from his time coming up through the sport. So it means a great deal to have him in our number 77 Chevrolet Silverado for this race. We know how important this event is for Justin and for Jockey, and we're proud to support that opportunity while recognizing the tremendous impact that Justin continues to have as one of NASCAR's best advocates. So apparently there's a really good relationship between Marks and everybody over at Spire.
0: Yeah, I mean, Zilich has drove for a Spire truck this year. Gisbergen drove a Spire truck this year. Ross has been running for Nice.
1: Yeah.
0: But everybody needs to keep one eyebrow raised and do not look away from that 77 truck. Because Marks is a pretty solid, accomplished road racer, and he's really good.
1: Yeah.
0: And this now makes two Cup Series team owners that will be in the Truck Series race.
1: Jimmy Johnson.
0: Driving Tricon.
1: Yep. Okay, so let's get back to this because you and I, we've seen this track from really more of an aerial view. You know, the global map sort of thing. They outline the map for us so that we have an idea of what this map, what this track is going to look like.
0: Track map view, yeah.
1: Yep. You, as you just mentioned, you're an iRacing racer, and I think it's a very, very cool thing because they do, you want to talk about doing some really, really good stuff and being able to go and get really detailed mappings, for lack of a better term, of a whole lot of different courses all around the world, regardless of series.
0: Oh, yeah.
1: They finally put up this track.
0: It came out this week on Tuesday, actually.
1: And I do wonder how they mapped it since it's on a naval base.
0: I don't know either, but there's a couple things that I do know. One, there's going to be some Cup Series drivers that are going to get the absolute living daylights beat out of them in the car.
1: His
0: course is rough.
1: Okay.
0: Rough.
1: And I would expect that, sure.
0: It's going to be a slow race.
1: Okay.
0: Because there's not any given point on this track where you get above fourth gear.
1: Ooh.
0: and you barely hit fourth gear. Thirdly, there are railroad tracks that go through this course at a point. I'm serious.
1: I have to admit, I found that real interesting when you said that before the show.
0: When you go come out of, when you leave the first corner one and corner two section of the track, and you're going down the area to where they keep promoting, where you get to look at an aircraft carrier, is in that section right there. When you're going apex and out of three, going to turn four, the left hander, there's a set of railroad tracks, like a trolley tracks, that are in the middle of the doggone course.
1: And you said you got launched. You took out what all have you taken out on this track so far?
0: I have taken out a cup car. I've taken out a truck, an ARCA car, an Indy car, and an F1 car.
1: Okay. You said you hit the tracks wrong or something.
0: Apexing out of turn three into turn four, following the lines. And on this one, yes, I turned on the racing line to where I could see and make sure to hit the points of where I didn't destroy a car.
1: Yeah.
0: It apexed through turn three, going down into turn four, and there is a apparent manhole cover that is right there in part of that spot. Ow. I hit it just right, and it launched the car off the ground. But
1: so much for not destroying a car.
0: The thing about this course is going to be absolutely eyebrow raising when cars actually hit it next week. When you're going from turn one down into turn two, there is a hump in the track to where cars may be all four tires off the ground.
1: Ooh. Airtime.
0: Yeah, literally airtime.
1: Okay. This ought to be interesting.
0: But to me, on the back side of the track, where they come through the section where the airbase runways are, there are too many kinks and too many tire packs.
1: Yeah?
0: Way too many.
1: Gotcha.
0: Way, way, way, way too many.
1: I should have allowed them to stretch their legs out on this one.
0: Yeah, and there's a lot of places that are like really, really tight in the track that may be just barely wide enough for two cars. Mm-hmm. And then on the runway section, there are some sections that you could realistically go four or five wide.
1: Wow. Okay. Because I do have Amazon Prime, I went and I watched and it's, you know, it's made for it. It's I'm not going to call it a propaganda piece. But it's a promo piece, mm-hmm, called NASCAR versus the Navy.
0: Yeah.
1: And it was kind of fun to watch six NASCAR drivers getting out there, and you could see portions of the naval base, including the runway. Mm-hmm. Obviously, they didn't show you the entire track.
0: Right.
1: You know, but it was kind of fun to just kind of start to get a little bit of a feel for exactly what it is that they're going to be dealing with, because they show you a little bit of it. And I also found out that at least the Amazon Prime TV main broadcasting crew will be on that aircraft carrier doing the broadcast.
0: That's not bad. That's not bad at all.
1: As far as whether the MRN main broadcast booth is going to be doing that as well, I don't know. It would make sense, though, if they were.
0: Yeah, it would. But
1: you and I have wondered about this, and how many spotters they're going to need.
0: I did read to where there are teams, because of how wide and stretching this course is, mm-hmm, there are teams that are making requests to have as many as 8 spotters.
1: Whoa. Okay. There you go.
0: I stand corrected on something.
1: Mm-hmm.
0: It's turn one down to turn two where the jump is.
1: Okay.
0: Turn four is where the railroad tracks are.
1: Okay.
0: There are kinks that you have to go through, tire packs that are in 12 to 12B, 13 down to 15, and there is a chicane kink from 15 down to 16 going to where the start-finish line is.
1: Mm-hmm. This is going to be an interesting track.
0: You're going to, after we do the show, he's going to get a visual on it because yeah. I've got a little bit of gear where I can do a short tutorial run of what it's going
1: to
0: look like.
1: Yeah, I'm looking forward to it. And I got to admit, I am looking forward to seeing this race next week.
0: It's going to be interesting.
1: Yeah, it is. I've got a fascination for that. And truth be told, I'm looking forward to the Freedom 250 for the Indy 500, for the Indy cars in Washington, D.C. I'm curious as to how that's going to go.
0: Did you see?
1: Which we'll talk about a little bit more later on in the show.
0: Yeah. Did you see that would be a precursor.
1: Yeah.
0: I see it right here.
1: Okay. All right. Meantime, let's talk about some other stuff here. Let's shift gears over to Formula One. And as we talked about an hour ago, we were going to get back to penalties. Here, I told you there were penalties, multiple penalties. Here are all the penalties that were handed out during and after the Monaco Grand Prix from last Sunday. Franco Colapinto got a 5-second penalty for speeding on pit lane. Pierre Gasly got 2 5-second time penalties for speeding on pit lane. But that's an incomplete story. Lance Stroll, 5-second penalty for exceeding track limits. How in the world do you exceed track limits on a street course that is so tight? Not by much. Nico Hülkenberg got a 10-second time penalty for causing a collision. Sergio Perez, 10-second time penalty for a false start, technically starting outside the start box. That one dropped him and Cadillac from 10th to 15th, and as we talked about, denied Cadillac their first ever Formula One points. So I told you the Pierre Gasly situation was incomplete. Here's why. Alpine, his team, filed an immediate appeal of those 2 5-second penalties that were levied against him. He crossed the finish line on the track in third place. The two penalties, though, once assessed, dropped him down to 7th. Penalties again levied for 2 pit road speeding penalties. Alpine brings forth information. We don't know what because it wasn't detailed. But it caused the FIA to reverse their initial decision, say he did not exceed the 60 kilometer per hour pit road speed limit after all, because they said the way that they measured the speed was incorrect. Okay. So either way, that's been flipped. Now he's been reawarded third place. So he gets a podium back. So first and second remain unchanged. Kimi Antonelli wins. Lewis Hamilton finishes second. Now the official results have Gasly in third place, drops Isaac Hadjar back to fourth, relegates Oscar Piastri to fifth. Liam Lawson's credited with 6th, and in 7th is now the rookie Arvid Lindblad. This also, by the way, did not make either Red Bull or McLaren happy because they respectively now miss out on a podium, third place finish, and a fourth place finish, and the points resulting thereof. So they're appealing the appeal.
0: Now I've got a headache.
1: Yeah, exactly. They note that the way that they measured the speed was incorrect.
0: I thought they had lasers and signal trips for that.
1: One would have thought. All right, so NASCAR, when they're doing pit road, they're basically timing the cars from one line to the next.
0: Mm-hmm. And
1: why wouldn't Formula One do the same thing?
0: I'm clueless as to why. I'm honestly clueless as to why.
1: I mean, as long as you got it measured out to the point where every single one of those sections is the exact same length, you're good.
0: Yeah, you should be.
1: You know, it's kind of like framing a house, 16 inches on center. So line, center, and I'll throw out a number. This is not correct, but let's just throw out a number. 100 feet is a section. 100 feet from the middle of this line to the middle of this line.
0: Yeah.
1: And you make it consistent throughout the course of pit road.
0: See, there's a lot of people that don't know and don't realize that where you see those lines on pit road, there are actually little tiny metal strips that are right at those lines. And what those metal strips do is when they plug in the timing system to everything at the track, those metal strips, when they are crossed over by the car, with a little tab on the transponder that points down, that transponder tab trips that metal signal. That's what sends the data back to the timing and scoring computers that signifies, oh, let's say for an example, Steve was, let's say pit road speed's 55, Talladega, 55.
1: Yeah.
0: You get a 5 mile per hour cushion. Steve was 56.1.
1: It's not really pressing the envelope, but still.
0: I'm
1: safe.
0: I was 54.9. I'm way to the good. But John Bird was 58.8.
1: Raise an eyebrow.
0: Likely they're going to trip. They're going to throw the penalty on him at 58.8.
1: Yeah.
0: I'm surprised Formula One doesn't have this same thing.
1: I am too. This is the first time I've ever heard of them having a pit road speeding penalty.
0: Yeah. And it's surprising to me too. Well, and another thing on that timing and score. A lot of people don't realize either that the actual start-finish line that you see on the racetrack, that's not the actual start-finish line.
1: No.
0: There's the same thing if it is before the start-finish line, about 2 feet towards the turn four side of the start-finish line, or the last turn, if road course, super speedway, whatever. Same metal strip goes through the track. When that transponder goes over it, that's who wins it.
1: Yeah, and it's well-placed, I'll give them that, because where the transponder is located on the car puts it at about a point where once it trips that, the very front of the car is right about the start-finish line.
0: Right.
1: So they did place it very, very well. I got to give them credit for that. We're going to take a break here in just a couple of moments, and when we come back, we're going to talk about the ADUO report that they came up with. But first, let's get to the phones here. Kyle checking in from Hoover. Hey, Kyle, how are you?
9: Hey, Steve, how are you guys doing today?
1: We're doing well. What you got on your mind, man?
9: I wanted to ask, because this is a question I've had from a lot of, your traditional NASCAR fans.
1: Yeah.
9: I mean, I don't know if I agree with it, but I wanted to get y'all's opinion. Do you get the feeling that they say, oh, NASCAR is trying to be too much like Indy and some of the things implementing and things like that? I don't think it's that. I personally think, no, what it is you have a lot of guys coming through that are not from the South, and which is I don't have a problem with that. I don't care if you're the best driver, get in there. But I do think for a while, NASCAR portion, and I think for NASCAR fans, they're like, I don't like this. This screams Indy to me.
1: getting away from the base, in other words.
9: Yeah.
1: Yeah. It's an interesting conversation to have, Kyle, and I'll tell you what, we're going to let you go. Matt and I will take this break here because we have to, and when we come back, we'll address that. How's that?
9: Sounds perfect.
1: All right. Appreciate it. That it is interesting because
0: this
1: has been a conversation that has been going on for a while now. It was NASCAR trying too hard to be like, fill in the blank, IMSA, F1, IndyCar, pick your choose. And when you stop and think about it, some of the things that they've changed to make this Gen 7 car, like the single lug wheel, it does make you wonder. So yeah, let's get into it. And we'll do that next right here on CRN.
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1: So those of you watching on YouTube, whether it's Talk 99.5 or CRN Live on YouTube, you might notice that I've gotten a little comfortable here. We're going to get into a conversation here in just a moment. First things first, let's talk Formula One. Q1 is done for the race of Barcelona.
0: It is, yeah.
1: And who's got eliminated?
0: Eliminated is Carlos Sainz, Esteban Ocon, Alex Albon, and your usual bottom four suspects, Perez, Bottas, Stroll, and Alonso.
1: All right. So the Aston Martins and the Cadillacs still having problems.
0: I stand corrected. Sainz did go to Q2.
1: Okay. So that Aston Martins and the Cadillacs still have work to do.
0: That takes 16 now to Q2 instead of 15.
1: And who was at the top of the chart?
0: Lewis Hamilton. Sir Lewis Hamilton.
1: All right. Let's see whether he can hold on to that or not.
0: Yep.
1: Okay, so before we went to break, and you can, by the way, call in or text in with your thoughts, 205-545-9950. Feel free. Kyle called in before the break and asked, and he's heard this from some other people, and he actually said, he doesn't necessarily believe so, but is NASCAR trying too hard to be like, and fill in the blank? He said IndyCar specifically, but you could throw in F1, you could throw in the IMSA series, sports cars.
0: Yep.
1: And there's some aspect to where the sports car situation might actually take effect, because, for example, we've seen Shane Van Gisbergen come in and be really, really good at the Cup Series level right off the bat, because these cars are very, very similar to the Australian supercars.
0: They are, here. I thought about this, and here's the way I'll break it down. In some of the way that race procedures go, and race procedures covers a wide array of things.
1: True.
0: Overall. In ways, they try to be too much like F1.
1: Okay.
0: From the Cup side, on a car standpoint, they are way, way too hard trying to be like IMSA. Mm-hmm. Because these cars are, in a lot of ways, it's basically a GT3 car.
1: I would agree.
0: It's basically a GT3 car.
1: If you look at it, a couple of years ago when Hendrick and NASCAR and Goodyear and there's one other one, I can't remember who it was, came in and they created that Garage 56 entry that ran at the 24 Hours Le Mans. They were put into...
0: Action Express.
1: Thank you. They were put into... Was it the GT? No, it wasn't GT3. It was... I forget the category.
0: It was the GT3.
1: Okay. Yep. It was the equivalent of that. They were blistering, by the way, the GT3 cars.
0: There was until they had that mechanical problem, they were in the top eight, I think.
1: Yeah, they were blistering them. And when you look at what they had to do to build that car off of a Gen 7 platform to make it work for rules for Le Mans, they actually had to do very, very little to that car except put headlights on it for all intents and purposes.
0: Yep. It wasn't much.
1: They had to do very little to change that car. And there's a couple of different ways of looking at it. You can look at it and go, okay, we've got these other series that are creating competition for us. And we've said this before, and I'll say it again. The Cup Series is the king of motorsports here in the United States of America if you look at the television ratings.
0: Yep.
1: Now, the lead is dwindling. Don't get me wrong.
0: Yeah.
1: But you can still count on 2.5 to 3.5 million people watching an average Cup Series race, regardless of what platform it's on. Be it Fox and Fox Sports at the beginning of the year, the current 5-race stretch that's on Amazon Prime, the next 5-race stretch that'll be on TNT, or the final stretch that'll be on NBC and mostly USA Network.
0: Yeah.
1: Of the 14 races that NBC's been assigned, they only air 4. The rest of them will be on USA. That's why I say mostly USA.
0: True.
1: But not counting the Daytona 500, which generally gets between 6.5 and 8 million viewers per year,
0: mm-hmm.
1: you can count on 2.5 to 3.5 million people watching a Cup Series race on average.
0: Yeah, because everything that's been released and been seen so far, Prime has been well over two million
1: yeah.
0: each time.
1: And approaching 3 in a couple of cases. In the case of Formula One and IndyCar, Formula One is actually beating out IndyCar. Not by a lot, but they are. Mm-hmm. And both of them are averaging about 1 to 1.5 million viewers per race. But that's also up because IndyCar, which used to be on NBC, found a whole lot of their races on either NBC Sports before that went away, and then USA. So people were having to go find it.
0: Mm-hmm.
1: And Formula One was on ESPN all the time.
0: Mm-hmm.
1: Couple of races here and there on ABC, maybe a couple of races on ESPN too, but at least you kind of knew where to find them.
0: Right.
1: Now they're on Fox. Fox is doing a heck of a lot better job of promoting IndyCar than what NBC did. So that number ticked up a little bit.
0: And to be quite honest with you, Fox is promoting IndyCar better than NASCAR.
1: Much better. And then you look at what Apple TV has now done, because right. basically all they did was do the exact same thing that ESPN did, yeah. which was pick up European coverage of F1 and put it on for American television.
0: Mm-hmm.
1: So they really don't have to work that hard to do it. I haven't seen the numbers yet for Apple Plus. I'm fairly certain the numbers dropped a little bit. Because, again, it has to do with subscription and streaming. But the popularity of Formula One, resurgent popularity of IndyCar, the NHRA is seeing an influx of popularity that we haven't seen for some time, and that prompted the resurgence of the IHRA from Daryl Cuttle. So motorsports across the board, really, other than NASCAR, are seeing a little bit of an uptick, and it is eating away a little bit at NASCAR. And here's the problem. I think NASCAR might be reacting to that in the wrong way. And I've used this example before. If I have a radio station with a specific format, and then Matt comes in and he starts a radio station with the same exact format, I can do one of two things. I can say, I'm the heritage of format X.
0: Yep.
1: And I'm not worried about what Matt does.
0: True.
1: Because I'm going to continue to do what's made me a success so far. Or I can look at what Matt's doing on Format X, my format, the one that I started and he's coming in on,
0: mm-hmm.
1: and I can react to everything that he does, and that's going to make anybody who's listening go, well, if he's just going to do the exact same thing that Matt's doing, why don't I go to Matt?
0: Yeah. The only thing I can see from the Apple TV F1 rating so far is the number of... No, I take it back. I misread okay. it. I misread that.
1: All right.
0: That was from last year from...
1: Last year of ESPN.
0: ESPN. But okay. there was a quote from Apple's senior VP of services that stated that the 2026 season opener from the Australian Grand Prix was year over year a higher viewership than ESPN. But Apple did not release the exact numbers.
1: Okay. So we're waiting on the exact numbers to back that up.
0: Yeah.
1: I guess is the way we put it. But yeah, I think you and I have our problems with this car. We have had them since they debuted the car a few years ago. I don't think the car is perfect by any stretch of the imagination. I think part of the problem that we're dealing with at the Daytonas and the Talladegas, where it's become fuel mileage and follow the leader at speeds that are not really, not counting this past spring at Talladega, but where we have seen them going half to one-third throttle and doing 180, 175, 180 around the track because they're all trying to save gas, I think part of that situation is because of the fact that they went to the single lug nut. Because it's much easier to pop one lug nut off, pull that tire, put the new tire on, and tighten up that one lug nut than it is to pop five lug nuts off, pull the tire, put the new tire on, tighten up five lug nuts.
0: Yeah, but
1: and that gave you more time to fill up the gas.
0: Because you essentially shaved off 5 seconds off of a pit stop, so you got to find 5 seconds to stay somewhere else.
1: And they didn't change the gas can at all, so the gas can's still slow.
0: I got in a super speedway race the other night with a cup car on iRacing, and there were 32 of us in that race.
1: Mm-hmm.
0: I elected to start at the rear on purpose.
1: Okay.
0: And what was baffling to me is you can do even a truck race too. You can do the same thing. The fuel saving aspect of what they do now translate over to something you can do on iRacing. And now when they've done some of the updates they've done to it, you've got a throttle trace map that you can watch to where your throttle tracing is on iRacing.
1: Okay.
0: At a five-lap stretch, I went back and reviewed data. There was a five-lap stretch that I was successfully keeping up in the pack running 42% throttle.
1: And all that's to saving gas.
0: Saving fuel.
1: So, yeah, I think they've gone overboard on this. I think there are things that they could do to make it better.
0: Mm-hmm.
1: And in some ways, it's taking it back. One of the things that I like about this Gen 7 car is the fact that there is some of the personality, specifically in the Camaros, that make it look a heck of a lot more like the road-going car or its road-going brother.
0: Yeah.
1: A lot closer than what it has been over the last, 15, 20 years?
0: Yeah. And really the only comparison I've got into the Dark Horse Mustang is looking at how they're digitally done via the iRacing platform.
1: Yeah.
0: Virtually the only difference is where the GT3 car has a rear wing versus Cup car having a spoiler.
1: Yeah. In a lot of ways, I would love to see them go back, take the safety things that you have built in, keep them, obviously. We're not looking to get back to the days of, men dying in fires and in fireballs.
0: When you say that right there, from the safety aspects of this car to other cars of the past, if Chris Bell has that wreck in another car in the past,
1: oof,
0: he may be leaving in a helicopter going to Detroit.
1: You might be right, yeah.
0: I hate to say it that way, but it's the truth.
1: But to me, there is still a way where you can take the safety aspects that are built into these cars and you can make effectively that Mustang that you see on the track on Sunday look like the Mustang you see on the road on Monday.
0: Yep.
1: Same thing with the Camaro, and I get it. The Camaro is technically not being built now, but it's a nameplate that's going to be rebuilt here pretty soon. Camry's kind of the weird situation because obviously there's no two-door Camry. There used to be a Solara, but, effectively that was a two-door Camry, but there is none now.
0: Right.
1: But there's still, I think, a way that you could make that car look a heck of a lot more like its street-going brother, sister.
0: Could.
1: And still keep the safety aspect in there.
0: You could.
1: And get back to what NASCAR really was, which was win on Sunday, sell on Monday. We were, at one point in time, as loyal to the brand as we were to the driver.
0: Yeah. In a lot of ways, yeah.
1: But now it's kind of all generic.
0: Yeah. It really is. Really is.
1: They're not listening to us.
0: No.
1: That's the unfortunate part.
0: That is true.
1: All right. Feel free, call or text. Same number, 205-545-9950. Yes, the text line does work using the call-in number. But you can call in or text in. Let us know what you think. Meanwhile, ESPN, they report that they've seen the document that shows, according to the FIA's so-called ADUO report, I'm not even getting into what that stands for, Which engines are good? Which might need some help? This is also known as the Internal Combustion Engine ICE Performance Index. It stated that Red Bull and Ford are the top performers, despite the fact that it doesn't actually show in the race results. Constructor Cup leaders, Mercedes, are actually second. So here's the deal. Mercedes gets a chance at an engine upgrade before the end of this year, or sometime between now and the end of the 2027 season. Let's put it that way.
0: Mm-hmm.
1: The other three engine makers, again, Cadillac not yet in, Ferrari, Audi, and Honda, they're going to get two chances to try to close the gap between now and the end of the 2027 season, as the index allow each of them now two upgrades. Seven-time champion Lewis Hamilton cautioned about the test results, said don't expect any rapid changes in how the performance is currently going versus how it might look in coming races. Said, quote, that's like an 8 to 10 month project, so it's not just something we can do next week. We'll be pushing as hard as we can to see how to close it out. Then we go back to Red Bull slash Ford. Because they were considered to be the top performing engine amongst the group, they get exactly zero engine upgrades. And therefore, they have asked for a review of the results.
0: I would be too. I would be too.
1: Yes. All right. So here's the deal. We're going to talk NHRA in just a couple of moments. Those guys are up in Bristol, Tennessee, and they're going to be running the Thunder Valley Nationals this weekend. A friend of ours, good friend of ours, in fact, mine specifically, because, well, I go down to him and get my car serviced at Moore Brothers Automotive, not only with Jim Moore, but his brother Obi. But Obi's out of town this weekend. He's at the Thunder Valley Nationals. We're going to take this break. When we come back, we'll talk with Obi, who's helping out Steve Johnson on the Pro Stock Motorcycle Division, right after this.
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1: Welcome back into the show here. Final segment for today, and we're going to slide away a little bit from our regular format where we were talking Formula One. Shift directly over to the NHRA. Jim Moore's brother, Obie, is on the line. You're up in Bristol. You are part of the pit crew, I take it, for Steve Johnson?
14: That's using the term very loosely. I'm more of a moral support and doing some cooking duties for the crew.
1: I was about to say, I bet you they're going to put you to work in some way, shape, or form.
14: Well, yeah, I got here yesterday, and we ran qualifying. Steve didn't like the way everything felt, so come back into the pits and changed motors. So it was kind of a chaotic situation. All of us all hands on deck trying to pull a motor out, swap it, and get ready for second round of qualifying.
1: Okay.
14: Which luckily they hauled down the track a little bit, so it gave us a little extra time. So.
1: And we were kind of wondering about that because we knew that they had done the first 300 feet or so of the track. And how is that kind of affecting things that you've seen?
14: Yeah. I did hear that. I haven't been down. I went down there yesterday, but I didn't walk out on the track.
1: Mm-hmm.
14: But I'll tell you, his 60 and 330 was really quick. Everybody seems to be really quick on the 60 and 330s. He had one of the best half-track times in the class yesterday. So I think it's working pretty good, Steve.
1: Excellent. Like to see it. So right now we're looking at him 10th on the ladder right now as we're dealing with qualifying.
14: Yep. Yep. He second pass round two qualifying. He was 7.003, which put him in the 10th spot. Right. So this morning we tore the motor down last night that he felt something weird about,
1: mm-hmm.
14: and put the other motor in. He ran the second qualifying with the other motor, but we tore the motor down and we couldn't find anything wrong. So this morning we put it back in.
1: So. Okay.
14: So
0: that's the first.
14: Did a motor swap this morning. And round three, I think he gets off at 1:45 Eastern. So we'll see how that works. I'm looking forward to it because I think this motor actually generates more power. So we'll see how it works out.
1: Good. For a lot of people that don't know Steve Johnson, he is a Birmingham area guy, right?
14: Yeah, his shop's in Irondale. He moved from California several years ago, and he's been into Birmingham. I kind of think of him as a Birminghamian now. He's been here so long. And he has a big shop over in Irondale, and I've been messing around with him for probably 15 years. And he's one of the oldest race riders. I hate to say it that way, but it's just a fact. He's been a pro stock motorcycle for like 37 years. So
1: right.
14: It's pretty impressive that a guy my age can still get on that bike and go 200 miles an hour.
1: They got more guts than I do. I got news for you, man. That's just crazy.
14: No doubt.
1: I mean, I'll watch him, man. And I'm like, I'll watch some of these guys and they'll leave off the line, get a little bit wobbly, and then they'll be able to recover it. And I'm just, you're a better person than I am.
14: Yeah, no doubt in my mind. I watch him too. And I'm like, oh my gosh, that don't look too smooth.
1: But exactly.
14: He always wrangles it back up. So
1: now is Steve thinking about full time, or is he still kind of more on a part time and picking and choosing his events?
14: Yeah, he hasn't been doing the West Coast swing up, you know, the Northwest.
1: Mm-hmm.
14: I don't think he did that last year. I don't know about his plans this year. But he'll run the majority of them. I mean, for the most part.
1: All right. Well, we'll be looking out for him and looking forward to seeing them in the finals. And who knows, maybe you'll get a chance to get on camera.
14: Well, you know, maybe. We'll see.
1: You never know. Well, Obi, we appreciate it. You and Steve, wishing you all the best. Hopefully he does well this weekend. We'd love to be able to talk about him getting a win.
14: Well, me too. That would be great. You know, 2 years ago he won this race. So yeah. I'm looking forward to a little repeat.
1: Is this kind of a favorite for him, or does he have a track that he prefers over any other? Do you know?
14: Not really.
1: Okay.
14: He probably does, but he don't ever share that because he don't want everybody

0: plans upon his arrival in Barcelona and did a media press conference on Thursday, said, quote, "I don't have anything in mind. After the summer, I will take the decision to continue or not." Now, here's the situation. Yes, there are 22 cars available every year, but the vast majority of these are spoken for. So if he wants to move on from Aston Martin, how many seats are really available to him?
1: Not enough.
0: So if he decides to, it's basically either you're going to stick with Aston Martin and sign a new contract for a year, maybe two, or you're effectively retiring. I mean, I hate to say it that way, but I'm not sure where I see an opening right now for Fernando Alonso. I'm not seeing one right off the bat.
1: Unless somebody gets surprisingly kicked out of their seat.
0: Yeah, well, yeah. Could happen, I guess. But I'm not holding my breath.
1: Q2's over.
0: All right. Talk about Q2.
1: Knocked out. Sainz, Behrman, Gasly, Colapinto, Bortoleto, Lindblad.
0: All right.
1: So making it to the final round from 10 to 1 is Hulkenberg, Hadjar, Lawson, Piastri, Verstappen, Hamilton, Norris, Antonelli, Leclerc, and Russell.
0: Hmm. Okay. Wow. Hamilton had a bad Q2 compared to Q1.
1: Yeah.
0: Ooh. All right. Not going to get it done by the time we get off the air, so just to let you know that. And the FIA has extended their deal with Pirelli as Formula One's official tire provider. This will happen through at least the 2028 season. Continues a run for Pirelli as the lone tire provider in that series that began back in 2011. Current deal was set to run out after the 2027 season, but the FIA had an option for 2028 that went ahead and exercised that option. And here's the thing. Most of the series, they have a lone tire provider, okay? But at the end of the contract, you open things up for the other tire makers. You come in, place a bid, become the new tire provider. The last time F1 had competing tire brands in any given year, you got to go all the way back to 2005 when Michelin and Bridgestone were last both in. Then Michelin backed out in 2006, and Bridgestone was the tire provider until Pirelli came on board and became the new one in 2011. Mm-hmm. Bridgestone tried to get the contract back in 2023, but the FIA stuck with the Italian brand Pirelli.
1: Yep.
0: And apparently will be there a little bit longer. And here's the thing. They do a good job of matching their tires up to the car.
1: Mm-hmm.
0: But it'll be interesting to see, as we get ready to get into 2028, who might be interested in coming on board to try and battle for that versus Pirelli.
1: Right.
0: We rarely hear about these battles, though, when it comes to IndyCar, which is Firestone, or NASCAR, which is Goodyear.
1: Right.
0: I can't remember the last time I heard somebody saying, hey, you know what, we'd like to take on Goodyear and become the official tire provider for NASCAR.
1: That was 1994.
0: Been a while. Mm-hmm. I don't know how they open it up, but we'll see. 2014 Indy 500 winner Ryan Hunter-Reay might not be done driving just yet, but at the same time, he is planning on his post-race career and what he's going to do, and he has joined the front office of Aero McLaren Racing. He's their new sporting director, claimed the 2012 series title, and was also the 2014 Indy 500 champion, continues to run the Indy 500 as he did last month with Aero McLaren. Now in his new role, he'll report to team principal Tony Kanaan. His job duties include making the most of the team on the track, whatever that means, and assisting their commercial success to bring in new sponsors while trying to get the team's cars running up front and competing for IndyCar titles year in, year out. Good luck.
1: Yeah, good luck for sure.
0: Yeah. It's Aero McLaren. It's not like they're behind the eight ball, but at the same time, I look at Pillow, man, and what he's doing at Chip Ganassi, and he's just tearing everybody's hind ends apart.
1: And then some.
0: So that's your target. Go get him. Penske Entertainment has revealed the interest in the Freedom 250 Grand Prix of Washington, D.C. is very high. How high? Well, there have been almost three times the number of requests for tickets as there are tickets. Seating for the crowd to see the first ever IndyCar race on the streets of the nation's capital, number 50,000. In over 2 days, that means 100,000. The number of requests for tickets, Penske Entertainment said, as of this week, it was 288,000 requests.
1: Oof.
0: Now, here's the deal. The tickets are free. It's part of the America's 250th birthday. But the request period is done. So if you were thinking about going on and requesting them, sorry, you missed out on your opportunity.

0: Now it's a process of going through to determine who's going to get the tickets, which is split, according to the race promoter, into what they call stars and stripes locations. Stars being on the outside of the course, stripes being seating on the inside of the course. And again, limited to 50,000 per day on the two-day slate. Qualifying in some lower series running on day one. Lower series will run some on day two, but IndyCar getting in the race as well. They're free. 288,000 in Washington, D.C.
1: Yeah, that's a lot.
0: Let's just say that the Metro is going to get a workout because I ain't driving into D.C. to try and get into all that mess if I were to get those tickets.
1: Negative.
0: IndyCar also continues to play with the idea of racing outside of the U.S. and Canada. They've toyed with Mexico City, but they've considered both Brazil and Argentina in recent years. Well, speaking of that, speaking of South America, a delegation from Colombia have approached IndyCar officials about a potential street race in the city of Barranquilla. Now, Barranquilla is on the Gulf of America, Caribbean side of things, literally right on the coast. So it'd be a pretty place to go. Reports state that the meeting at the Indy 500 late last month was productive, showed that there is funding in place for such an event. Several possible street circuits were presented in hopes that maybe they could be on the schedule for at least an exhibition, maybe as soon as next year. However,
1: it'd be a long way to go just for an exhibition.
0: It would. IndyCar CEO Mark Miles told Racer.com they have reached out to us, sent us a delegation to the Indy 500 weekend, which we first received a letter from them, and then in person we learned about the city and their interests, so we're in the very, very earliest stages of diligence and understanding it. This tells me it's not happening in 2027.
1: Correct.
0: I mean,
1: correct.
0: Argentina, which they've talked to, Mexico City, which has a course that IndyCar and NASCAR have run on in addition to Formula One and Formula E, they're all out there.
1: Yeah.
0: Those are known quantities. Mm-hmm. This is a street course race in a city that I don't know who's been to, if anybody.
1: Yeah.
0: Not holding my hopes out on this.
1: Yeah. That's about all you can say. Don't hold your hopes out.
0: Yeah. Two other notes. Matt Smith not racing this week in the Pro Stock Motorcycle Division. He continues to recover from medical issues, including but not limited to gallbladder surgery. His replacement's Joey Gladstone. And if you're a big NHRA racing fan or just a drag racing fan, the first anniversary of the creation of the 1,000 Round Win Club, which has all of two members, first John Force, the second Greg Anderson, they're celebrating the official creation of that club by now allowing you to buy the first officially licensed autographed product that shows each of them signed behind the four Goodyear tires representing the 1,000 mark. They're side by side. Price is $75. You can go to 1000windclub.com/products and find out more. It'd be a pretty cool thing to have because it's only 1,000 of those prints.
1: Yeah.
0: Hey, let's say we do this again next week.
1: Why not?
0: All right. So we will. In addition, we got a Cross Flags podcast coming up in the middle of the week as well. Hope you join us for all of that and stick around. As always, Shop Talk coming up here.
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22: 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The show that was again. Then the show that wasn't. Then the show that was again. I don't know.
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2: All right. Welcome back in. Shop Talk is back. I told you guys last week I'd be here same bad time. Welcome into the show. It's my pleasure to introduce Mr. Alfred Richardson with Yellow Hammer Ruby. I told everybody last week you're going to be in.
3: Good morning, Jim.
2: It's good to see you, buddy.
3: Good to be here.
2: So good to see you.
3: Thank you,
2: sir. Not many people know. I mean, you've done quite a bit of radio.
3: We have been doing this for years, Jim.
2: It's been a few
3: times.
2: Yeah. Welcome in. It's always good to see you.
3: Thank you, sir.
2: And,
3: good to be here.
2: Of course, but this show is available to all the wonderful listeners thanks to people like Yellowhammer. So,
3: well, thank you, sir.
2: Yellowhammer is a proud sponsor of this program, and we're so happy to have them. So I can, with 100% confidence, let you know that if you're looking for a roofer, your look is over. Yellowhammer Roofing is all you need to know about. Like we've talked about before, Alfred, you know, everything starts at the top, bro.
3: It does.
2: And if you don't have the right leadership for a company as big as Yellowhammer is, then it goes off the rails within the first 10 years. Now, they've been around quite a bit longer than that, and the leadership is the same.
3: I've known that the Jones family for 32 years, Jim.
2: Mr. Roger hired you, didn't he?
3: He did. He did.
2: And we all miss Roger, that's for sure. But
3: he's
2: in glory now. He's got a brand new body that's hurting at all. And that's really a good thing.
3: That's right.
2: I know the last few years he had some challenges.
3: He did.
2: But he
3: didn't show them a lot.
2: He was probably in a lot more pain than we knew about.
3: That's right.
2: But it's so good to see. And he'd be so proud of you, proud of this company, and how y'all have just persevered. And that's what he'd want.
3: Absolutely.
2: You know that's what he wants.
3: Absolutely.
2: And Will, of course, I mean, he's just chip off the old block.
3: Yes, he is. He's just like his dad.
2: Yeah, ain't no doubt.
3: Fine young man.
2: Well, hey, John Bird, I lost my monitoring in my headphones for some reason.
3: I did too.
2: Both me and
4: I think they're right on your head.
2: Okay, yeah, I see them on my head, but.
4: Oh, you do? Oh, okay.
2: I got nothing.
4: You got nothing?
2: Yeah,
4: I'm on my way.
3: I don't have nothing either, but I can hear you, Jim.
2: Yeah, I can hear you too. We'll just keep going like
3: I just don't have nothing in my ears.
2: The phone number 205-545-9950. If you have anything that you would like to talk about your car or even roofing, contractors, etc.
3: Yeah, feel free to call
2: you got
3: in.
2: Nothing, right?
3: No, I still have
2: nothing.
3: I still
2: nothing.
3: No,
2: nothing.
3: Sir.
2: They both went out simultaneously.
5: Oh, they did?
2: Yep.
3: Yeah, his went out when mine went out.
2: When you were messing with that board in there, they went out. So, I mean, I'm not blaming anything.
3: No, it's
2: obviously your fault, John.
3: It's,
2: but
3: our audience can still hear us, Jim.
2: Yeah, they can still hear us.
3: Yeah.
2: I think we're still going out.
3: It's cool.
2: A matter of
3: cool.
2: Whether or not. We can't hear each other very well in our headphones, but that's okay. We'll persevere.
3: It's all right.
2: Yellowhammer Roofing. Y'all did my roof many years ago, and I've told the story so many times. I'd gotten ripped off by another company, American Shingle. If you ever heard of them, don't touch them. Don't even talk to them.
3: Well, they're gone, Jim.
2: They're gone, of course. They went bankrupt.
3: That was back in 2010.
2: Yeah, it's a long time ago. But, you know, you had pitched the idea to Roger, I think, that, you know, I was kind of in a bind, and nobody else had even talked to me because they did drop a bunch of shingles, you know, to make it look good before they abandoned with my money and just left that pallet of shingles out there. And I'd already talked to a few people before I talked to my buddy David at the gym, and he knew you.
3: That's right.
2: And he said, call my buddy Alfred. They're good people. You'll like them. And I called you, and we've been friends ever since. You pitched it to I guess it was Roger at the time, right?
3: Oh, absolutely, yeah.
2: And Roger, like, hey, man, go help the old boy out.
3: Yes.
2: So get down there with the crew, put his shingles that he's got on that house. And y'all did.
3: And we got your roof on.
2: And nobody did that. Nobody does that kind of stuff. But that goes to show you the heart of that sort of company. And it came from the top, bro.
3: It did.
2: You know, and that's the way they treat their customers. And y'all have the best warranty in the business. Y'all work where you live.
3: We do.
2: So you're not flying in here trying to chase storms, stuff like
3: that. No, we live here.
2: You live here.
3: Yeah. So I actually live up above Jasper. Curry.
2: Yeah.
3: You ever heard of Curry,
2: yep.
3: Alabama?
2: Yep.
3: Smith Lake. But I got guys that lives in Chelsea. I got guys that lives here in Hoover.
2: Yeah.
3: You know.
2: Let's go down here to line two, see who we got on line two. What's going on? Hello.
0: Hello.
2: Oh, there you are. I kind of got you.
0: Can you hear me?
2: Yeah, I got you a little bit. Go ahead.
0: Oh, okay. My name is Lynn, and I'm from Tuscaloosa, and I drive a 2007 Pontiac G6.
2: Yeah.
0: And the last several times that I filled up, it'll start sputtering and stall out, but I'll put some fuel treatment in, and pretty much right after that, it smooths out.
2: Okay.
0: I was wondering if you have any idea what that might be.
2: Yeah, what we need to do is replace the fuel filter on it and clean the injectors out.
0: Okay.
2: And that should take care of it. That's probably a $200 repair anywhere.
0: Okay, fuel filter and injectors. Okay, thank you so much.
2: That should take care of it. Thank you, brother.
0: All right, bye now.
2: Bye-bye. Had my buddy call from Tuscaloosa. I was able to barely heal him, but I had to go wide open throttle on this thing.
3: So I
2: like saying this.
3: I was wide open, and it was barely a whisper.
2: Yeah. Oh, well. Might want to text today. Text to 205-545-9950. Until we get that straightened out, we might get that done.
3: But we're here.
2: We're here, though.
3: That's right.
2: Here.
3: We're right here, Jim.
2: This week in the shop, I had a couple of albatrosses. Nothing huge, just one in particular. The albatross that hung around my neck for a few days, and I couldn't wait to see that car get out of my shop. And it was an 01 Tahoe.
3: 01.
2: Yeah.
3: It's been around a day or two.
2: Yeah. Hey, whatever you did, I'm back.
3: Whoa, I am too.
2: Thank you. You're a genius.
3: Excellent job, sir.
2: Of course, you just proved the fact
3: I
2: that
3: do
2: you screwed it up
3: can,
2: in the first
3: boys.
2: Place.
3: Excellent job. I am back on.
2: Yeah. Way to go, Joe. Keep your fingers off that button now. No, but it was just a little bit too much, okay? And sometimes you have to, like, tell people some bad news. Look, I wouldn't spend a dime on this thing.
3: How many miles on it, Jim?
2: 260-some. It's ridiculous. And the motor was, toast. Mm. So,
3: yep.
2: You know. And then they go, well, how much it cost to fix? I was, $30,000. I get you rolling for $30,000.
3: It's 25
2: years old. That usually
3: shuts
2: them up. You know, that's it. I just throw the $30,000 figure at them. I mean, if you're willing to spend it.
3: 25 years old.
2: It'd be pretty dumb to do so.
3: Mm.
2: But anyway, that number again, 205-545-9950. You don't have to text now. You can actually call where I can actually hear you. So that'll work out good. And so if you have any questions or comments about your car, if you want to talk to Alfred himself, he is available to talk about anything associated with your home, your eaves, your the heat.
3: That's
2: heat
3: correct.
2: Index, what roofing does for heat.
3: We're in
2: what
3: it.
2: What y'all do
3: we
2: with,
3: are,
2: with
3: we
2: that
3: are in
2: situation
3: it.
2: As well. So. There's a lot to discuss if you want to talk about it. And, of course, your car. I can explain exactly why it's a piece of crap and why you need to trade it. Like, just trust me. You need to get rid of it. Now, there are some good cars out there. They're just they're getting harder to find, in my opinion.
3: Jim, what is a good, just a good basic? They ain't nothing,
2: like
3: you know.
2: 2015 Avalon.
3: 2015 Avalon. Yeah.
2: 2016 Toyota Avalon.
3: Okay. Right. Right.
2: Yeah. They all took a real weird turn, and I don't want to blame an administration, Obama, but if I were to point out one, Obama, it would be the bailout in 08, Obama, and it would be the following regulations associated with the required miles per gallon out of manufacturing. So to combat that, it's like the government said, okay, y'all got to get 27 miles a gallon across your fleet. Well, you're talking to a company that makes 18 wheels. They make big old trucks. They make little trucks. The big trucks get 6 miles a gallon. So what are you going to get to come out with a median of 27?
3: Sure.
2: That's going to be hard to do, bro. So that's where the vote came from. So it kind of forced GM to get into electric so they could have a zero in that mix.
3: to do the averages. Right.
2: Right. And the vote was a disaster.
3: Mm, yes.
2: And I don't know this, but there's some conspiracy theory. Get this one. Are you ready?
3: I'm ready.
2: So I've been doing a little research on this, just trying to wrap my head around it. There's been a lot of junkyards burning to the ground across the nation. Burning to junkyards.
3: A junkyard.
2: Burning to everything lost. All burnt.
3: More than one.
2: 15 this year. So if you wanted to go off conspiracy, and I would tell you that the government does have some advantages to having you in a new vehicle, okay? And it has to do with surveillance. It ain't got anything to do with anything other than keeping tabs on you. So the new cars are nothing but a platform that gathers data on you. That's all they're going to be moving forward. And then to expand upon that, you've heard of the Flock cameras.
3: Sure.
2: You heard of them?
3: I have.
2: Yeah. So that's a private company. Okay. It's not your government. Okay. It's a private company. And they have cameras all over the place, and they record your tag number and understand your routines and your routes, and it has AI understanding
3: Jim.
2: Where you go and how long you stay there.
3: Now, you're going. Jim,
2: like the minute you step outside of that routine or you speed or whatever, you get a ticket in the mail from a camera, right? So I was doing a little research on that as well. So this ties into the junkyard thing. So I'm saying if there is a conspiracy, there wasn't all the old cars not to be around. So junkyards help poor people maintain and keep their old car rolling.
3: Sure.
2: Right?
3: Sure.
2: Because everybody can't go out and buy the new $80,000 truck.
3: Right.
2: So, but they got that 97 truck. It runs good, but they might need a door panel.
3: That's right.
2: Well, all burned to the ground. So how does that happen? And there's some theory that lithium batteries now in junkyards have caused these fires. Edwin, what's up, man?
6: Hi, Jim. I called last week. 2018 GLA 350, I replaced the cabin air filter by myself.
2: That a boy.
6: Now,
2: was it stopped up?
6: It was pretty dirty.
2: Okay.
6: Oh, so now I paid some people to replace my spark plugs.
2: Okay.
6: My mileage got better. However, like I told you last week, I'm old. My first car was a 1953 Chevrolet Power Glide. It had one coil.
3: Nice.
6: This car has six coils.
2: That's right. One on each
6: so
2: cylinder.
6: I didn't replace the coils. So what's up with all the coils?
2: Well, the good thing about the coils is with your onboard computer, it will immediately set a hard code if there's a failure at the coil.
6: And what caused a failure at the coil?
2: They just get old and quit firing.
6: Oh.
2: They're designed to fail, honestly. I mean, they sell a lot of coils. You know, they sell a lot of coils that way.
6: Well, okay, I replaced the plugs, but I left the coils in there. And
2: I would,
6: great.
2: Too. I would, too. Is it running good?
6: Yeah. But
2: I would ride it until you see a misfire code, and it'll come up with like a 307, misfire on cylinder 7, 304, misfire on cylinder 4. Usually when those misfires come up and it's your check engine light flashes with that solid miss, that's usually a primary ignition failure, which is your coil.
6: Oh, okay. Well, so explain to me again, how did we go from one coil on a six-cylinder 53 Chevrolet to six coils, one coil per spark plug?
2: Right, because the efficiency of delivering that spark is so much better than one coil trying to deliver the exact amount of spark to six different or eight different holes. It's much more efficient.
6: Does that mean better mileage?
2: Much better.
6: Oh, okay. Well, I'm all for better mileage.
2: Oh, yeah, for sure.
6: Okay. Well, thanks.
2: Yeah, no worries, bro. Have a good one.
6: Right.
2: Thanks for listening. Be sure and tell a friend. The show is over here. I know everybody's used to this immediate gratification, so they don't know you got to tune in a certain time. And all. Don't want to interfere with everybody's schedule. Gray, what's up, buddy?
7: All right. Yeah, I got a 94 Jeep Cherokee with a 4.0.
2: Yeah.
7: When I first crank it up in the morning, I don't drive it every day, okay? I'm retired, but anyway, when I first crank it up in the morning, it turned over just a couple times, fires right up, okay?
2: Yeah.
7: No problem. Drive 30 minutes, you know, down to the store.
2: Yeah.
7: Turn it off. When you get ready to crank it back up, it'll sit there for, I mean, it turns over and over and over and over and over and over. Then it finally cranks.
2: Okay. Do you have a check engine light going on?
7: It ain't showing one.
2: It ain't showing a check engine. Okay. The first thing I'd want to do is get fuel pressure on it. You may have a fuel pump that gets hot and starts heats up and starts showing weaker pressure. Or you could have a crank sensor intermittently going out. So I'd want to look at those two things right out of the gate. I think you may have a fuel pump trying to go.
7: Okay.
2: Get that fuel pressure checked when it's hot. Explain to the mechanic what's up and let him check it when it's gotten warm.
7: Okay. All right.
2: Appreciate you, Dave. Okay. We got Dave in Woodstock. He'll be up next right after this quick break. This portion of the show is brought to you by the Fish Ranger. Check them out. They got WhatDot app, got auctions going on all the time. The Fish Ranger proudly brings you this show. 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
10: 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This is your hourly traffic report. Hey, there's a lot of traffic on 65, 459, 59, 20, 59, 20, 280, and Highway 31, so look out! 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

0: 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You're going to be glad you did. Let's go out here to Dave. Dave's on line one. Hey, Dave.
1: Hey, how you doing?
0: What's up, man?
1: What do you think about GM and Ford and one of the Automobile Dealers Association approaching President Trump about getting the laws changed or rules changed
0: I was reading about that, too. I was talking about it a little bit last week as well, Dave. I'm solely I'm an independent repairer of vehicles. So we fought this out before. It's called the right to repair, okay? And I thought we had already decided this. Now, I don't know why they're having this big push now. I think it has to do with all the monitoring and the cameras and the AI stuff going on with the cars.
1: Yeah.
0: And they don't want Joe Blow like me, some stupid redneck, having access to all that technology. But that's not the way it is in America. I thought that we were the home of the free and the brave. And I think that if you buy a vehicle, you own that technology. You paid for it.
2: It's yours.
1: So all right.
0: For them to hold hostage information from your vehicle. And how about this, Dave? Law enforcement can get access to all that without a warrant.
1: Yeah, and there was something about a kill switch that they were wanting to put on.
0: That's mandatory by 2027. They can shut your car off, Dave.
1: Well, hopefully that will get changed between,
0: I think we can't count on the mealy-mouthed Republicans because they sold us down the river. There was a bill introduced by a Kentucky senator to have that removed from the bill, the finance bill that went through, to have that taken out as far as the mandatory big brother watching you and shutting your car down. And it didn't pass because those Republicans in the House sold us down the river. And I looked them up because I was going to call my Gary Palmer. I got his number. I was going to call him if he had voted. He voted with the Kentucky senator. So I was proud of him for doing that, but all the other Republicans sold us down the river. So it's going to happen. I think the only thing we can do now, Dave, is to boycott all those new ones and just don't buy them.
1: You won't see me buying one. It's like the Ford CEO was trying to justify it by saying
0: Did you see his quote?
1: What was that? I've seen some.
0: Oh, my God. Yeah, he's – they're trying to make it where you have to take it to the dealer. Okay.
1: Right.
0: There is no choice.
1: Well, he was talking like a 97 Bronco or something that a mechanic could work on. But he said the new ones now, he says it's just so complicated, it has to be done at a dealer. But I'll be honest with you, I've taken vehicles to dealers before, and they tore up more than they fixed.
0: Dude, so, they talk like the dealers are the only people that know how to fix cars. I will tell you this, from my experience, if there were really a good, good, solid tech and he worked at a dealer, he generally left and started his own place.
1: Right.
0: Every time.
1: So. All right. Well, I appreciate talking to you. And
0: Dave, good to hear from you, buddy.
1: I'll be talking to you again.
0: Yeah, sounds good, bro. Right. Take care, man.
1: All right. Bye.
0: Yeah, you know, that's the thing, is the right to repair is a big issue. I hope everybody does kind of read up on it and reach out to their congressman and say, look.
2: Jim, can I ask you a really elementary question?
0: Certainly.
2: If they're going to turn my car off, do they have the ability to know if they're going to turn it off that it is sitting still, parked? Or can they turn it off when I'm running 70?
0: Oh, yeah, they'll cut it off when you're running 70. Like, if you're evading the law, shut your car off. Which, that's a good thing. I'm all for that. But we could do that with a pulse weapon from the vehicle itself. Like, the cop car's got a electromagnetic pulse weapon. You pull up behind them on their bumper, hit them with that, they're out. toast that computer on there. Bam, you're out. That's reasonable.
2: So,
0: but as far as your car deciding whether or not it's going to crank by looking at your eye sockets. So the AI looks at you all the time and gets an idea of your mannerisms and whatnot. And if you sit in your car that you bought and you're not acting that same way, they think you're impaired. They're not cranking. And I mean by they, the computer's on your car.
2: Right, right.
0: Right? They're going to decide whether or not you can use your car. Now, do sensors fail?
2: All the time.
0: All the time. Do computers glitch?
2: All the time.
0: All the time. Listen to this. AI cameras find empty seats for not wearing seatbelts. Out of 13,000 AI-generated citations in Athens, only 400 survived human review. Yet, local officials are calling it a success. So, 400 were correct out of 13,000.
2: They said
0: that's a success.
2: That ain't a very good odd.
0: Well, it's a good odd for them because a lot of those 13,000 are going to pay their fine whether they're guilty or not. You know what I'm saying?
2: Yeah.
0: It's embarrassing. It's embarrassing. No doubt.
2: And this is on what cars?
0: This is those flock cameras. They're just everywhere, sitting around all these municipalities. But I'm using that because the AI that they're using is the latest and the greatest. Same thing is going to be in your car. Well, they were 400 out of 13,000.
2: And they're coming.
0: So, I'm just saying. Odds don't look good.
2: How accurate is that?
0: Not very, apparently.
2: No.
0: Hey, this portion of the show is brought to you by IneedaDashCam.com. 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
5: 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This is your hourly traffic report. Hey, there's a lot of traffic on 65, 459, 5920, 5920, 280, and Highway 31, so look out. 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

0: All right, welcome back in. Hello, Cruel World. It's, Alfred Richards joins the studio with me today. Alfred, so good to see you.
1: Thank you,
0: I know
1: sir.
0: We dove into some deep stuff here, but
1: yes, we have.
0: It's important stuff, and that's another thing that I try to advocate for people is to, you know, number one, get to know you a good local mechanic, not the dealership. They're
1: yes.
0: profit generated.
1: Yes.
0: And just a good local guy that you can trust to take care of your stuff. And when I first started Shop Talk, and the reason why it was the Shop Talk Network is I was creating a network of blue collar people that people could count on.
1: Sure.
0: You know what I mean?
1: Sure, Jim.
0: That I met personally. I know them, and I know that you provide great service. That's how I got to know you guys. So y'all are my roofer, right? I mean, if I got a problem, and I had a problem where my insurance company said, hey, prove you got a decent roof. And I'm like, well, we just had it put on, you know, so many years ago. Well, if you need somebody, I called you.
1: You did?
0: And within a few days, you just came by and went up there and looked it over and gave me the information I needed. And I was trying to pay you. I think I paid you with field peas and some cornbread. But, you know, Alfred will work for food if that, anybody's interested.
1: That cornbread was excellent,
0: that's
1: Jim.
0: What I'm saying. It wasn't just anybody's cornbread.
1: No, it was excellent.
0: My wife makes some mean cornbread.
1: Yes, she does.
0: Hey, Marty, what's up, buddy?
2: Hey, good morning. I got a 2023 Ford 250.
0: Yeah.
2: And when I bought this thing, I bought it to haul a camper in the back of it. And, well, to do that, you have to take the tailgate off.
0: That's right.
2: When you do that, that disables all your cameras.
0: I bet it does.
2: And I have talked to Ford. I have
0: so
2: tried to
0: stupid.
2: Send messages to them. And I don't think they say you can do something aftermarket.
0: Yep.
2: But I really try to stay away from that because I got that extra warranty and everything
0: know,
2: on it.
0: I know, but it's dumb that one camera can disable the entire system.
1: Just cause
2: yes, it is.
0: And it's dumb.
2: It takes my safety away because the camper overhangs the bed of the truck.
0: Well,
2: and I like to have them two side mirror cameras.
0: You need them because I'm telling you, there are no blind spots in those cameras. Like, you know, there's always blind spots in a mirror.
1: Always.
0: But when you hit that camera, it's as clear as day. And he can't use it because he had to take your tailgate off. That's the dumbest thing in the world.
1: I mean, I can understand it killing the camera at the tailgate, but the other cameras, Jim?
0: Yeah.
2: Is there any way around that?
0: There's probably some smart engineer's going to come out with a way. But it will be a way in which they'd have to reprogram your body control module to ignore the rear camera.
1: Jim, what about a little old something that you plug in back there where he unplugged his tailgate to plug it in to tell the system that there was something still there? Does that make
0: all
1: sense?
0: All that's proprietary. You wouldn't be able to find a camera that speaks the same language as Ford's.
1: Oh, okay.
0: They all do that.
2: Well, I have checked on buying another tailgate off a wrecked vehicle. And I have contacted I can't remember their name, a place out of Georgia who buys them vehicles. But I had to pull the cover off the tailgate to get the serial numbers, and we couldn't match the serial numbers with anything. I didn't know if just any camera would work back there plugging up to it.
0: No.
2: So that's what I was going to do, is plug another camera into it to tell if there's a camera there.
1: Yeah, well, that was my thought.
2: And possibly mount it on my camper, but
0: I think what I would do is I would look at the hub system from another camera, aftermarket camera supplier. They can put a screen on your dash that show you a perfect view all the way around your vehicle.
2: Okay, well, thank you anyway.
0: Thank you, buddy. All that proprietarial stuff gets on my ever-loving nerves because that, you know, it's just so dumb. It's a money grab, obvious. Hey, Robert, what's up, man?
3: Yeah, I've seen those backup cameras disable the whole car so it won't start when they die.
0: Oh, that's even better.
3: It goes bad. It shuts the whole car down.
0: Even better.
1: Just because of camera.
0: Right. And you got to go to the dealer to get that camera because nobody else got that camera.
3: And the dealer can't fix them. All it is a corroded wire or a broken wire, and they can't fix it. They'll have it for months. We don't know what's
0: wrong.
3: Can't
0: figure it out. Yeah.
3: So. But they had a guy with the breathalyzer immobilizer in the car.
0: Sure.
3: And it said blowing the tube while he was going down the highway, and he wrecked the car, and he's suing him. So
0: that's a good idea.
3: They won't do it while you're doing 80 miles an hour.
0: That's what I'm saying.
3: No, they'll do it.
0: Oh, yeah, that's what I'm saying. It's like some of this stuff, Of course, it's not supposed to ask you to do that going down the road. You're supposed to do that before you crank the vehicle.
3: Yeah, I know, but apparently they also do it randomly.
0: Well, that's nuts.
3: That was hilarious. I was watching a court case.
0: I hope he wins.
3: All upset the woman wouldn't get the immobilizer on a car, and she showed him. They cannot put an immobilizer on a Tesla. So apparently having all their proprietary is good because the government can't force you to put the junk on it.
0: Yeah, but the problem is they can shut you down, and they can get a court order to do that. They, you know, that Tesla's a whole nother animal. You're talking about right to repair. We got no right to repair Tesla. Zero. Now, I don't know how they get around the law. They don't have OBD2. They don't have diagnostic capabilities. You can't work on them. You can't buy parts for them.
1: All they got is a battery.
3: I'm never giving up my Beetle.
0: Keep that Volkswagen, bro.
3: That's it.
0: See you, my man.
3: 6 years old and still works.
0: I hear you. Appreciate you.
3: Have a good one.
0: All right, Tom, engineer from Madison. Hey, Tom.
4: Hey, buddy. By the way, you got Alfred in there.
0: Alfred.
4: He's a biodiesel guy.
0: Yes, years past that 7.3 burning that vegetable oil.
1: Wow, yeah, Tom.
4: You still doing it?
1: Well, I still have my truck. It's
0: 500,000, 700,000 miles.
1: It's got 479,000 on it. Still runs. I still got my biodiesel processor. Tom, I do not do it now.
4: I understand.
0: He's in a gas burner now. Is that a diesel?
1: No, my Ram's a diesel.
0: Is it?
1: Yeah.
0: Okay. You ain't tried any bio in it?
1: No.
0: It'd probably blow it up.
1: What?
4: It's a lot of trouble, but it's a good thing.
1: Oh, yeah.
4: I enjoy hearing about it.
1: Well, thank you, Tom. I appreciate you calling. Thank you.
4: What I called about was replacing a fluids that wisdom, I mean, listening to your show so far today has made me so happy. I have an 04 Toyota Tacoma.
0: Amen.
4: It doesn't have all that.
0: Well, like I told you, you owe me a sandwich already. You need to come down.
4: My bologna is going bad in the refrigerator.
0: I was just saying, you need to come to the shop because if I were my Toyota, okay, if I had your old Tacoma, the first thing I do is change that differential fluid out because the differential fluid that we got now is so much better. So I would get rid of the old diff fluid, put in new diff fluid. I'd flush that cooling system out. I'd flush that power steering fluid out because rack and pinion seals go out, and they go out because of contaminated fluid, bro.
4: And brakes?
0: Brake fluid is one of the worst. In our climate, it absorbs moisture. A lot of people don't know this. He's an engineer. He gets it.
1: Sure.
0: But DOT-3 soaks up moisture like a dog. And if you live in a high...
1: Here in the southeast?
0: Humid climate.
1: Oh, Jim.
0: Anyway, I have fixed people's brakes, spongy pedals and stuff by flushing fluids. I'm just saying. It's a big deal.
1: Wow. I
4: can't say anymore. I'll let rest of people talk, but I'm enjoying it. And here's one more thing.
0: Yes.
4: You got to go for 2 hours.
0: I'm just trying to
4: God
0: keep
4: bless.
0: This. Thank you, bro. See you, Tom, my man, Tom. All right, here we got Rogers and Coleman. Hey, Roger, what's up, man?
5: Oh, not much. How are you today?
0: It's another beautiful day, Roger.
5: Yeah, it is. I got my GMC 2021 stolen a code of PO499. It says evaporator emissions vent solenoid.
0: Yeah, evap solenoid.
5: Yep.
0: At my shop, I just got me a new little tool, which I've always wanted, and I finally found one on Temu real cheap, so I got it. And it's a smoke machine. So that's what I would try to use to find that leak, because you got a leak in the evap. The evap is basically venting your gas tank. And it takes those fumes from your gas tank and reintroduces it into your intake to burn it again if they could. Make sense?
5: It does.
0: So most of the time on those, that year model, I would say the evap solenoid's bad. It's not likely to have a crack in a line. It's not old enough to have rotted or nothing. So I would probably just start by looking at that valve And it's underneath the hood. It's probably not too hard to get to. And you may just have to put an evap solenoid on it.
5: Okay. So it's something I can reach under the hood. I don't have to crawl under the
0: No, I think you can get to it. And I think most parts companies have it.
5: Okay. All right. Well, that answers my question. I appreciate your time.
0: Well, thank Roger. And, you know, since I did help you with that one thing, you got to help me with another one. When you have some storm damage on your roof, I need you to call Yellowhammer. My buddy Alfred lives right up there in Coleman.
5: All right. Okay. I see a lot of his signs out in the yards up here.
0: They're good people, and that's why they do so much work, is because you can trust them.
5: That's good to know. That's hard to find people you can trust nowadays.
0: You got that right, bro.
1: Appreciate you calling in to Jim, Robert.
5: Yes, sir. Have a good day.
0: Take care, man. So you'll be hearing him when, hopefully. Bill's in Hoover. Let's see what Bill's got going on. He's got a 2015 GMC. That's my jam right there. What's up with that 2015, Bill?
6: Well, right now it's working, Jim, but I wish I had talked to you a couple months ago because I started having a problem with my transmission again after having it rebuilt a couple of years ago.
0: Yeah.
6: And what really precipitated it, I'm going to ask you if you agree with this diagnosis. Right now it's working. But what I was first having this time was a battery problem because it wouldn't just, try to crank the truck. It would either crank the truck or it would kill the power on everything in the truck, meaning that even the key fob wouldn't unlock the door because it was dead. It was like the battery was unplugged.
0: Right on.
6: So I had it tested. I had it tested two or three times. Yeah. I went to buy a new battery, and I said, well, no, it's still working fine, and your alternator's working. Well, I even put it in a shop up here, and they kept it all day while I drive a rental car because I'm an old retired guy living alone, don't have another vehicle.
0: Yeah.
6: I pick it up, and I don't make it to the first red light until the transmission quits working. So what would you say would have caused the transmission to suddenly not reverse and lock up in, like, third gear?
0: Wow. That's a good question, but I will say this. Everybody's battery testers are not the same. Some people buy a $20 battery tester and they think it's a carbon pile tester. It's not a carbon pile tester. You got to load a battery up like a starter on a vehicle to test it. So if they're testing with a voltmeter, oh, it's got 12.3. That ain't tested anything. That's a surface charge. That don't mean nothing. How much amps is it going to deliver to that starter? So I've had batteries test great one day and the next day not. So I think your battery is got a problem. And a problematic battery can cause transmissions to go nuts because it's electronic. So
1: how old's your battery?
0: I would get rid of the battery.
6: I didn't know. You're right. That's what I've already done. And I did not know that this could happen. But I even, because I had the transmission rebuilt over in Arkansas, I paid big bucks to ship my truck back to Arkansas to get it repaired.
0: I bet.
6: And it turned out it was what the diagnosis was, that there was an error code.
0: Yep.
6: Error code that had put the transmission into limp mode,
0: that's
6: which
0: right.
6: I had never heard of.
0: Yeah, limp mode. And that happens with all electronic transmissions. If that battery shorts out, it'll put it in limp mode. And and it should store a code. That's why I don't understand that other repair shop. If they scanned it, how did they not see the code in there?
6: That's a good point. The code, well, I'll tell you, I had OnStar to run a diagnostic two or three times when I was having the battery problem, and there was never a code.
0: Wow.
6: But then once it went into limp mode,
0: I did said get all kind
6: one
0: of code.
6: Code.
0: Yeah. Well, I think one thing for sure, Bill, follow your instincts. Your instincts to replace that battery were right.
6: Okay. Tell me this. What's the name of your shop in Montevallo? I'll come see you next time.
0: Yeah, it's Moore Brothers Automotive right there on Highway 25 in Montevallo.
6: Moore Brothers?
0: Yes, sir.
6: Thank you much.
0: Thank you, Bill. We're right up against the last break. Believe it or not, show's almost over. You got one more shot. I got Mac and Jackson coming up next. But this show's brought to you by Moore Brothers right there on Highway 25. And our good friends at Yellowhammer Roofing. You got any roofing issues? Yellowhammer's the people you need to know about. And he's sitting right here.
1: I'm right here, Jim.
0: We'll be right back.

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0: 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Gear up, head out, and tell the story. Well, I-

0: All right, welcome back in. That's right, I'll go away. I'm fixing to go away. So is Alfred. You're going to get in. You need to go ahead and do it. 205-545-9950.
1: Man, this goes by us fast, Jim. It seems like we've been here 10 minutes.
0: This portion of the show is brought to you by Yellowhammer Roofing. Yellowhammer Roofing, the only roofing company you need to know about, the largest roofing company in the state, and the one that backs up their stuff with 7 years worth of warranty. Is that right? Five years.
1: That's right.
0: Nobody does that. And y'all have a plan, maintenance plan. You come out once a year or twice a year.
1: We do.
0: Inspect it, make sure everything's top-notch.
1: No cost.
0: Wonderful.
1: Wonderful stuff. Jim, we have a lot of folks.
0: On that plan.
1: On our maintenance plan. Sure.
0: So, and you know, like when you go into things like I had to, suddenly I got a new insurance company, I'm like, well, you got to prove your roof is good. Hey, how about my maintenance plan?
1: That's right.
0: He'll give you a little copy of that last inspection.
1: It helps with any of them situations.
0: Think of that.
1: It does.
0: I had to try to get him down there, and I had to get him down there with cornbread and peas and salmon patties.
1: It was actually very good.
0: Good old salmon patty. Croquettes. The salmon croquettes.
1: Salmon croquettes.
0: Hey, Mac, what's up?
2: Hey, Jim, you doing all right?
0: What's going on, buddy?
2: Hey, I called you not long ago about a 4.6 Triton V8.
0: Yeah.
2: And they need that ERG valve on
0: that. EGR, yep.
2: I got EGR. I got that on there. It didn't have it with
0: you. Okay. It's still setting the same code, though, right?
2: No, we got the codes all over it. I mean, man.
0: No more codes, but it's still running rough?
2: Yep.
0: And
2: you can, like this morning, you crank it up, man, it runs like a brand new one.
0: And it warms up.
2: You go down the road about a half a mile, it'll go to cutting up.
0: And where are you located? Jackson? Is that right?
2: Yeah, Jacksonville, Alabama.
0: Okay. I wish I knew somebody up that way. What I would do if it were my truck next is I would clean them injectors and that top of that intake really good with an induction service. It's called an induction service. Some people call it injection cleaning, but all of it does the same thing. It's about decarboning the top side of the motor. And
2: hey, you do it.
0: It's
2: still on the inside of it?
0: Yeah, there's like a chemical that you blast through the upper intake, and it just breaks carbon loose, and it'll be pouring smoke out the back because your car is running while you're doing it. And it's just blasting carbon out of your intake. That'd be the next thing I would do to that truck to get it back up to snuff.
2: Well, I thought if it was a plug, it would miss all the time.
0: It would. And it'd set a code, too.
2: Yeah.
0: But stuff that don't set codes, that's...

0: airflow. You got to think air's got to move real smooth through that intake. And if there's a bunch of carbon built up in there, and when it heats up, that carbon gets a little bit more liquefied, and maybe it moves around a little bit and blocks some of the wind. I think a decarboning, and if you want to drive down to Mount Valley, I'll take care of it for you, Mac.
1: Well, I tell you what, I sure would do it, but I live over here west of Jacksonville State.
0: Oh, yeah.
1: And of course, that ain't too far. But
0: man, bro, it's a beautiful little drive. And I tell you what, I'll buy you a bologna sandwich if you come down, man.
2: Burnt bologna sandwich.
0: I'll throw in a fried bologna.
1: I was working on the truck. I come in here and got me a bologna sandwich. Went back here and cranked it up. It didn't have it a bit.
0: Didn't have it all. Well, you didn't fry that bologna, obviously.
1: That's probably what it was. I didn't have time to fry it.
0: I hear you. Well, thanks, Mac.
1: I'll get that. Would that be a carburetor throttle body cleaner?
0: Yeah, kind of, but it's a more of a professional grade stuff. So I'm sure there's somebody around there. Just call around some shops and say you need an induction service.
1: All right, I'll do that.
0: Thanks, Mac. Let's run out here to Tim right quick. Hey, Tim.
3: Hello, how you doing?
0: 13 Equinox. What's up with that thing?
3: Well, it'll run sometimes, and the air conditioner will do awesome, be a great air conditioner. And I started to change out the compressor because I thought I was having trouble with it. But I can unhook the battery post and wait for a couple of minutes and hook the battery post back up, and the air conditioner works great for a couple of days.
0: I gotcha.
3: And then it goes back off again after a day or so of driving.
0: Yeah. I fixed one of these one time. You want to know what I did?
3: What'd you do?
0: I sold the guy a little scan tool that I had. I had a little cheap scan tool. Yeah, it's $20 at AutoZone back then, $23. And his do the same thing. It's like, and it's inside the computer is what the problem, because it's got a driver in there that cuts the compressor on and off, and it gets a little glitch in it. And of course, GM won't sell you $800 computer, you know, which is great.
3: But
0: if you don't want to do that, plug that scanner in, clear it, bam, works again.
2: How cool,
0: yeah,
2: Jim?
0: Yeah, so.
3: Be doggone.
0: That's what I do.
3: Well, that's too cool. I hear you, brother. That's what I'm talking about.
0: I mean, that
3: that's the best way
0: out of it. That's the best way out of that one. I mean, it'll save you a grand anyway.
3: I hear you now. I'm a blue-collar worker.
0: Every once in a while, a little grand in the pocket's nice compared to, like, giving it some moron over at the dealer.
3: I hear you. Doggone it. Okay, so get a little scanner and
0: get a little scan. I think it'll do exactly like the disconnecting the battery did for you.
2: Cool.
0: It'll just start working again.
3: Yeah. That'd be something that my wife can do easily. Also,
0: absolutely. Really, the new ones are like press two buttons, cleared.
2: Good she can do go. That.
3: Yeah.
0: Thanks, bro.
3: Yeah. Well, I want to make your comments and get a lot of hate mail though.
0: Oh yeah.
3: I'll go watch it.
0: Thank you, buddy. Let's go to Rob right quick. Hey, Rob.
4: Hey.
0: What's up with that Ford?
4: I got a 2024 F-150 I bought new.
0: Yeah.
4: And,
0: what's it doing?
4: It tells me to keep my hands on the steering wheel. It's been to Ford three different times.
0: Oh, my God.
4: And they can't figure it out.
0: Well, tell them that you're insisting on replacing the body control module, period. Replace the body control module. Thanks, Rob. We're out of time. Thanks, Alfred.
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10: From ABC News. Mike Dubusky, the Justice Department has certified that President Trump's name has been removed from all physical signage on the Kennedy Center. It comes after a judge last month ruled the president couldn't rename the performing arts venue or renovate it unless Congress approves the plans. Peace negotiations between the U.S. and Iran are moving forward, and there's the potential the two sides will sign a memorandum of understanding in the coming days. ABC senior White House correspondent Selena Wang says Iran will get relief from sanctions, but as for drawing down its nuclear efforts...
11: Trump says Iran will promise never to build or obtain a nuclear weapon, but that promise is not new. In fact, it was in the very first paragraph of the nuclear deal negotiated under President Obama, a deal that Trump tore up and still repeated criticizes to this day.
10: Today, a spokesperson for Iran's Ministry of Foreign Affairs said the focus is on ending the war on all fronts, including Lebanon, and it was decided not to discuss the nuclear issue. New details on what led up to a mass shooting in Midland, Texas, where 11 people were shot, one fatally.
12: Police had been looking for 45-year-old Victor Mata Villarreal after they say he fled a traffic stop and opened fire at a Midland officer late Wednesday night. He was wanted for attempted capital murder of an officer. But then Friday, police say they got a call of an active shooter.
10: ABC's Alex Stone. About 200,000 people are without power after a bout of severe weather across the Midwest, including at least seven tornadoes. ABC's Ravi Baichwal was in hard-hit Maryville, Indiana.
13: There's a state of emergency in Maryville. We're told that at least 200 homes and buildings have been damaged and destroyed, not including Andrean High School, which is where we are right now. It's a Catholic high school. It was hit very hard by this storm, and the town spokesperson saying that this area has a lot of damage.
10: More severe weather is in the forecast today for the region. 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
10: President Trump says U.S. forces killed a notorious Venezuelan cartel leader in a military strike. Here's ABC's Gio Benitez.
17: The president posted a video of the strike on social media, and he wrote that U.S. forces coordinated with Venezuelan leaders to target Hector Guerrero Flores. Officials claim that Guerrero Flores was one of the top leaders of the Tren de Aragua cartel, also known as TDA. Last year, Guerrero Flores was indicted in New York federal court on charges of racketeering and lending support to terror.
10: A woman was seriously injured in a shark attack at a popular beach in Sydney, Australia today. Authorities there say she suffered massive wounds to her lower leg and her arms. This is the fourth shark attack in less than a month in Australia.
18: The U.S. won its first match of the World Cup yesterday, beating Paraguay 4-1. Fans packing into watch parties across Los Angeles where the game took place.
19: I hope everyone has fun. That's the whole point of the World Cup is for everyone to be united. Regardless, for everyone just to be united and be like happy about their country and be supportive.
18: Team USA squares off against Australia next week. And today marks the 77th birthday of King Charles III. Many in the UK celebrating with the Trooping of the Colour in London. The parade features hundreds of soldiers, horses, and musicians, even a military flyover. I'm Mike Dubusky, ABC News.
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0: Leland Live talking in M5 as we are just getting on through an afternoon, and Trump has weighed in here to try to hijack the show a little bit. Let me take a couple calls. AJ, you let me know when he starts doing the Q&A. I love the reflecting pool story, but I don't want to waste a lot of the show on that kind of stuff. If he gets into any heavy-duty stuff, we'll get to that. Let me just start this hour. We'll go back to what we were talking about, and that's our Senate race and a story that was published today that's trying to throw a stink bomb in the middle of it, directed at Barry Moore's veteran status. Again, I'll let y'all decide on that. I've kind of passed on that story over and over just because, again, personally, I don't see the mega controversy, but there are some people that are sensitive to these issues, and I get it. Some people just don't like it when folks exaggerate. So we'll start with James on line one with that, and then we'll get to some other things this hour. James, what's up, buddy?
1: Hey, man, thanks for taking my call. Hey, I just wanted to make a quick comment on that. The Gateway Pundit article, there's actually a video on there where it says Barry Moore, a veteran supported by veterans. So he is claiming veteran status, and the thing that came out in the article is the fact that he went to basic training, but he's not qualified in any military occupational specialty to be able to be deployed. So he's not in a deployable status. Therefore, he can't have veteran status. If you can't go fight the enemies of the United States of America and be activated to Title 10 orders as a National Guardsman, then you're not a veteran. And so I really don't understand what the issue is. It's pretty clear cut to me. OCS candidates aren't considered veterans because they're still in initial training. It's the same thing with basic training. If you roll out of basic training in week 3 or 4, you're not considered a veteran because you haven't completed initial training. You have to be on Title 10 orders for 180 days. And even if you did complete basic training, that's only about, basic training in the Army is 9 weeks. So 9 times 7 is how many days? 63 days?
0: 63 days, yeah.
1: So he's still a little bit short of the 180-day requirement in order to receive veteran status. It's a big deal because I'm a National Guardsman. I had to be deployed to Afghanistan in order to get my veteran status, in order to get my veteran benefits. And so for his entire political career, he has been claiming something in order to bolster himself that he didn't earn, in a title that he doesn't deserve.
0: Well, that, you know, from a veteran standpoint, from somebody that served like you did, and y'all understand all the technical definitions associated with this stuff, I can see people that are versed in this and get it and have done it are naturally going to be more reflexive on it. And clearly that's how you feel about it too, James. But I appreciate your call today, buddy.
1: The last thing I'd like to say is he tried to make Tim Walz properly claim what Tim Walz had done. And he'd been doing the same thing for the entire duration of his political career, misrepresenting his military service. And he's out there trying to hold other people accountable whenever he is doing the same thing.
0: Excellent. All right. Thanks, James. And that was, that is part of the story today is the, and I had not even considered the Tim Walz thing. That was sort of the new stuff that I'd already knew about the papers. I just didn't understand what all that stuff meant, like James and some of you would. But then the hypocrisy, though, I get that. I completely get that because I've been covering that with politicians for 40-something years. JD is on line 4. What's up, JD?
2: Hey, Leland, how you doing, man?
0: Hey, buddy.
2: Hey. You know, James covered it very, very well, but there's some things that, again, I'm a veteran. I was in the Marine Corps from 2000 to 2004 and then had some reserve time and in the Air National Guard after that.
0: And by the way, some of y'all will know JD. He's a friend of the show, former advertiser the show, for a friend of Breaking Bread. JD's a good dude. So keep going, JD.
2: I'm actually on Breaking Bread every day.
0: Every single day, Breaking Bread.
2: So it's important. I'm no Tim Walz supporter by any stretch of the imagination, but that he did 24 years in two different Army National Guard units. He attained rank that is really, really hard to do, right? E8, E9, whatever he ended up with, right? So he actually was a veteran. He did that for 24 years, right? The stuff that he got in trouble for is what he got in trouble for. But the big thing here is, not only the veteran status, let's just pretend that Barry Moore is a veteran, right? being a veteran does not, it doesn't give you the ability to lie about the rest of your stuff. That letter that's in the Gateway Pundit, they eviscerated Tim Walz for that, right? I mean, they just went after him. And then Barrymore signed that as a staff sergeant and as retired, right? Neither one of those.
0: And I didn't see the letter. It's in the post by the Gateway Pundit that he wrote on there that he was a retired staff sergeant.
2: So there's a list of congressmen and that sort of veterans that signed on to that letter.
0: Right.
2: Barrymore's his part says Barrymore, Representative Alabama 02, staff sergeant, Army National Guard, retired. Now, a lot of them say retired, and I thought maybe it was just a typo, but there are a few of them that do not have the retired tag on there.
0: Yeah.
2: So this is a really, really big deal, because more than once, he's claimed to be a staff sergeant. It is impossible. It is impossible to, okay, let's not say impossible. It is unbelievably difficult to become a staff sergeant in 6 years in the Army National Guard. That article said he enlisted and dropped the IRR within 2 years, 2 years, 6 months, and some days, right?
0: Yeah.
2: There is no possible way for an individual to go from E1, E2, E3 to staff sergeant in 2.5 years, right? And so it is everything about this is absolutely wrong. So even if I give him that he's a veteran, which he's not, the fact is that he signed onto a letter in 2004 with the Trump and Vance campaign, absolutely destroying Walz for the exact same thing he did. And it's worse because Walz actually attained these ranks.
0: Yeah,
2: he did not become a staff sergeant, and he's not retired. It's so absolutely disgusting.
0: Let's separate the two issues, and I think you're making an incredible point. And I did not see the detail. I was looking for maybe a copy of where we can see in his writing how he signed this Walz attack letter. The hypocrisy of the two, I totally understand that. But I do see the paragraph in the story that says, in a publicized 2024 letter attacking Walz, as he signed it as Staff Sergeant Army National Guard, RET stands for retired.
2: Retired.
0: As you're saying. So you're saying based on his release papers, what do they call those? The DD2 something something.
2: I think for the Guard, it's an NGB-22 or something like that.
0: Yeah, NGB Form 22.
2: It's the Guard equivalent to a DD-214.
0: He did not retire at that rank level, so he promoted himself in retrospect, is what you're saying.
2: Like, egregiously promoted himself, right? Staff sergeant is a staff non-commissioned officer. When I was in, and I'm pretty sure it's still this way, staff NCOs are E6 and above. Those are actually congressional promotions, just like officers. You remember when Tommy Tuberville was holding back the promotions of the officers? It's the same idea. So now they're just rubber stamped, don't get me wrong. But it is the difference between an E1, 2, 3, 4, or 5 and an E6, there's a massive difference there. There are people in the National Guard that have been in for 10, 15 years that have just become an E6 or still waiting to become E6 because you have to have slots available.
0: Is it possible, JD, that as a member of Congress he gave himself a promotion? I mean, I don't know. I'm just saying, did he slide that in there somewhere down the road?
2: I, here's what I think.
0: That'd
2: I
0: be
2: think
0: worse.
2: This stuff is so complicated,
0: right?
2: And civilians calling out a veteran is kind of like the trans movement, right? Like you just have to believe whatever they tell you, right? I'm this, I'm that, right? And you can't question it. I'm a veteran. I'm going to question this all day long, right? Because the reality is that there's a lot of dead people that died for this country that he's just stomping. He's ridden the coattails of all of the people that came before him, dead or alive, that have actually put in the hours, put in the work, and done what needs to be done. And as far as the combat boots and all that, it's really a lot like Tim Walz. It's an implication.
0: Right? Sure.
2: You wouldn't say that unless it was an implication. You're trying to evoke that feeling, right?
0: Well, in this specific spot, yeah, he's distinguishing himself between him and his opponents who did none of these things, and to me, exaggerating his experience to connect with the veteran community and get that status.
2: Absolutely.
0: And that was in 2020.
2: Right. And the crazy thing is he would have been just fine if he'd have said, hey, look, I raised my hand. I signed a 6-year contract. So even on your show the other day, he said it. He said he served for 6 years.
0: Yes. I heard that.
2: 6-year contract. But he also said he served from 88 to 92. I don't math well, but that's only 4 years. Right. And again, like, you can't attain these ranks in such a short amount of time. But he could have said, hey, look, I was in the National Guard in the OCS program. I got this incredible opportunity in 1992 or 1991 in Wisconsin, and I took that, right? Like, that is all he had to say. This is also why there's only one picture of him in the military, and it's him in boot camp. Veterans that have been in for 6 years, staff sergeants, this sort of stuff, they can paint the walls with pictures of them doing things other than boot camp. Right? It makes me so mad. And it makes me so upset.
0: But I know you, JD, and I know you're a pretty chill guy. And this is one of those things where, me not being a veteran, it flew right over my head. But folks that have done the work and understand the system are the most resentful. I'm probably that way in areas of my life where I feel like I've done the work and I hate those kind of situations. But you explained it very well about the community and the reaction to that from folks that did all that.
2: Well, and it's no different than me just putting on rubber gloves and a face mask and being like, I'm a surgeon.
0: Sure.
2: Right? Like, let's go. You know, I went to medical school. Just because you go to medical school, you're not a surgeon. Right. It really is the same parallel there in a lot of ways. And and I think people are just really done with being lied to about all
0: this. And I've got a son that I see him bristle with people. They'll pretend to be doctors because they went on MedMD or whatever, .com, and start diagnosing stuff. And this kid's been in school for 15 years to do this kind of stuff. It's kind of, I think it's comparative. I see people with expertise in fields really bristle at stuff like this. And I think that's where the flap is coming from now that this story has been published. So,
2: yeah, and it should. Well, I appreciate the time.
0: All right, JD, good to talk to you, my man. JD, y'all listen to JD later on the show. It was good.
3: What show is JD on again?
0: That would be Breaking Bread from 6 to 7 right after Leland Live.
3: There's a little inside joke about that.
0: Leland Live is the warm-up show for Breaking Bread, which is the main show at 6 o'clock.
2: We appreciate all your listeners, Leland. We really do.
0: There's JD tonight, fired up, dude. Have you ever seen JD that fired up?
3: Oh, always, always.
0: You think he's always fired up? Does he talk like that on Breaking Bread?
3: Oh,
0: does he
3: raise hell when he talks about stuff like this. Yeah, he gets
0: fired up.
3: Yeah.
0: Well, there it is. It's out there. All right, Trump's taking questions. I see Chris, and there's a Leland on hold. We're going to get to y'all, but we got to go to the president right now. Sensitive times, and he's taking questions. It turned into a busy afternoon. Here's Trump.
4: And I said, we have no choice, we have to do it. I knew it would affect it, but I was very happily surprised when I saw that today we hit another stock market high. I mean, we have the highest stock market in history with a military conflict going on, or a war. Some people call it war, some people call it a military. It's not a big thing for us. We have a great military, it's not a big thing for us. But if I didn't do that, I spoke to people like Peter, great financial people, Scott and Howard and lots of others. I said, you know, we just hit the greatest stock market in history. Everyone's 401ks are the highest they've ever been. Everybody's making a lot of money. Costs are coming down. You know, we took over the highest cost and the highest inflation in the history of our country. Costs are coming down. Everything's good. And I hate to tell you this, but we've got to take a little detour and go down to a place called the Islamic Republic of Iran, and we're going to have to stop them from having a nuclear weapon. That's what we've done. And they've agreed to that. By the way, if they sign the agreement, they will have agreed to, we will not have a nuclear weapon or bomb. We will not. That went into a two-week negotiation. But in the end, we got that. Now, we got
0: lightning from earlier in the week, messing with our equipment. All right, let's listen to a little bit more of this. I know we're getting close to break time.
4: With them very well, and you know what you saw for the last
0: Iran situation. Back to the White House.
4: It takes two to tango. You understand that we hit them very hard on something else unrelated, and so they were responding, but and not not very strongly. As far as birthday, as far as wishes, I want to just, you know, we have a phrase, I think it goes down, I would think, in the history of our country, maybe the history of the world, is the greatest slogan or phrase ever. Make America great again. That's all I want. I want to make America great again. I think we've come a long way. I think we're the most respected country in the world right now, by far the most respected President Xi told me, I was talking about, he's a friend of mine, he's a good man. I hate to say it because the press goes and they say, oh, we called him a good man. He is a good man. He's for China. I'm for the USA. You know, it's like one of those things. But we do very well now with China. When I came here, we're not doing well with China. My first term, when I inherited that, it was like what China was doing to us was incredible. I don't blame China. They took advantage of stupid people, really stupid people.
0: I do believe the president is speaking like those aliens in that movie Disclosure Day. Have you seen the preview for that, AJ, where the girl is up there being a weathercaster and she starts clicking and making all kind of sounds? That's apparently coming out in a couple of weeks. Let's do, what time is it? I tell you what, let me get the break. We'll come back, do a couple of calls. We'll keep an eye on Trump, see if he says anything. It's going to be headline generating in these crazy times, and we'll keep the show going. Back here in just a minute, Leland Live.
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0: Well, this Barry Moore story has lit a fire this afternoon amongst some people. We'll keep going with it. Line two is Chris on a cell phone. What's up, Chris?
13: Leland, how you doing, man?
0: Hey, buddy.
13: Hey, I'm here in the great city of Moody, Alabama.
0: Yeah.
13: I just wanted to give my 2 cents on the Barry Moore situation. The way I look at it is there's two types of people in the swamp. There's politicians and there's patriots. It comes down to this. Do you want a rubber stamp politician who is, quote unquote, up next in line? Or do you want to send a message to Washington, D.C. of our elections and send a true patriot to Washington that represents the state of Alabama? 21-0 against the Taliban is more honorable and impressive to me than any kind of score any super PAC will give you. Jared Hudson will put Alabama first. The question is, will the Alabama voters put Alabama first? Hold Washington, D.C. to the fire of actually draining the swamp and send a true patriot to Washington to represent our state. I proudly support Jared Hudson, and I think Barry Moore, and I don't think he's a terrible person, but I think what he did when he represented that he's some – you know, war hero that serves our country and wants to criticize other people. And this is almost like an act of stolen valor. I don't think it's that bad, but I do think that he tried to represent something that he's not 100%. And I think it's disrespectful to veterans like myself. I respect JD and everybody that called before this, but my 2 cents is, man, let's send an outsider to Washington. Let's send someone that's going to stand on principle over party. And actually put our values first and not the D.C. corrupt swamp. Man,
0: Good stuff.
13: I respect y'all's show. And Leland, honestly, I'll say this, man. Y'all's show is one of the only ones.
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0: Man, these more phone calls over the vet issue have just lit us up this afternoon. I mean, that's what we do. We let y'all go at it. And this is one of those occasions where the audience, in a lot of ways, knows more about the detail of this subject than I do or would claim to know. And so we got some folks fired up this afternoon. Leland is up next on line one. What's up, Leland?
17: How you doing, sir?
0: Hey, man.
17: I'm not calling to kick anybody's. I kind of want to add on to what JD said, the nice lady said, and the fellow before JD. Honestly, sir, I've been to Afghanistan. I've done 19 years, 6 months in the Guard. I'm still in the Guard. The boots that was issued to me in basic training are literally what you wear in combat. Those are combat boots. As far as what JD was saying about the staff sergeant rank, you do have to have time and grade as an NCO. I think from E4 to E5, which will be a specialist, to a buck sergeant, it's about 2 years. Then you got to hold buck sergeant for 3 years, and then you got to hold staff sergeant for so many years. You have NCO schools you got to go to obtain and hold these ranks. And you do get a DD-214 after any time you come off of active duty orders. So if you go to NCO school, you deploy to Afghanistan or anything like that, you get that. And the fellow was right. It's 180 days income on active duty orders. You end up being a combat vet. You can retire with the National Guard after 20 years. You can stay longer, but you do get a 20-year letter also.
0: Well, you know, again, I wouldn't know any of that. A lot of people in the audience wouldn't, but those that do, that's where a lot of the calls are coming from this afternoon. And now that JD has opened my eyes to the reporting today that as a member of Congress, he signed a letter claiming he himself was a staff sergeant. The reason you do that is to give yourself credibility so you can attack your political opponent. In this case, it was Tim Walz. Yeah. Well, boy, that's some thick hypocrisy if all that's true.
17: Here's here's the hypocrisy on that. I mean, maybe not. If you go in as a college student, you got any kind of college, you have a trade, like you can speak another language, you don't have to start out as an E1 or E2. You can be bumped up to as high as an E4.
0: Interesting.
17: You still have to have time and grade to be able to get that next promotion.
0: Man, good to hear from you. I love the name. Not many Lelands in the world, my friend.
17: No, sir. There's a few of us. Not very many.
0: We all meet at the Waffle House on Thursdays. Thanks, man. Appreciate it. There's Leland on Leland Live tonight. Here's George on Leland Live tonight, line 4. George, what do you think about all this?
18: I'm 77 years old. Did 40 years, 10 months, and 25 days under the same ride date. And I saw different rules and regulations come about during that time.
0: Yeah.
18: I was in Iraq in 04, 5, and 6 in Kuwait. And I don't have a dog in the hunt. I'm too old to be politically motivated. I didn't even keep up with the elections this year. I did go and vote my Republican ticket.
0: Yeah.
18: But anyway, I saw this happen to George Weidman, me, in August the 12th, 1967. I began my military experience. August the 12th, 1973. I had my 6-year obligation in the National Guard fulfilled, and I was automatically promoted to E6. In the sidebar to that, I was a boy during the Vietnam War era, and I was all boy. I got in trouble, and I was regraded twice. I made E3 twice and E4 twice, and still made E6 in 6 years.
0: Mm-hmm.
18: But I was a good soldier. So it is possible. I know you're a friend. Thought that was an impossibility, but
0: I see what you're saying. You're making the case that it's within plausibility that one can make that claim depending on how you serve.
18: Rules and regulations change periodically. That was a special rule for the Vietnam era time to keep the forces up. They promoted everyone that had 6 years to E6. And I'm not saying Moore had that situation. I don't even know the guy. I'm saying it is a possibility.
0: So what's going to matter what's going to matter here are the details for this time period and what are the actual facts. And I think it's easy enough for Moore's campaign to just address this stuff head on, and they'd probably be smart to do it this afternoon.
18: Oh, yeah. They'd be smart if they could get on your show and say, hey, I've got my DD-214. Here it is. Yeah. This shows what happened. I could pull mine out. I remember one time I transferred units, and a great first sergeant. He said, Sergeant Weidman, you're the only person in my unit that's been regraded more times than I have. If you're a good soldier, there was a time you could overcome the regrading. I think that has changed too. If you're one of those kids that get in and get into a little bit of mischief, you get bumped back, you're probably going to be put out at the end of your enlistment. But back then, they needed us, so they kept us.
0: That's true. I remember there was a recruitment. Hey, thanks, George. I appreciate it, buddy. And thanks for your service. I was reporting on the military during this same general time frame. I was assigned to cover the first Gulf War out at Fort Benning. I was doing my first TV job over. So I got to hang around a lot of military guys during the same time period. And I do remember there was, to George's point, a period where retention was very difficult for the military. I think it was the Gulf War and some stuff associated with that. And so they were trying to keep people from leaving. There was also the tech economy was starting to take off and people were leaving. They had trained and become captains and were leaving to go make more money in the military. And so maybe there were some different rank requirements or rules during that time. Based on George's point about retention, I'm going to let the experts sort this out today, but it is a big old steaming pile of doo-doo in the middle of the news cycle for sure. Line 3 is Mike. What's up, Mike?
19: Hey, what's going on?
0: Hey, buddy.
19: Can you hear me?
0: Yes. Go, buddy.
19: All right. I've been meaning to call for a while. I didn't hear what's going on about the Vietnam vets. I mean, about the vet deal, but there are definitely variations. I joined in 67 and just walked in the door not knowing nothing. And they signed me up for 2 years. know, because they were desperate for people. I was an E3 within just a short time because I was in combat in Vietnam. And when I was about to come home to Vietnam, they said, well, if you only had a certain number of months, when you go home, you can just go home. You don't have to go to a duty station. So I signed up for 3 extra months and spent a total of 21 months in combat in Vietnam. I mean, you know, in combat for 16 months. And after 21 months, I was honorably discharged, combat decorated, you know, all that kind of stuff. So it definitely varies. But the reason I've been wanting to call was I wanted to ask, and I need two things. One thing is, do you have a personal feeling or an opinion between Moore and Hudson?
0: Well, what does that mean, a personal feeling? I have...
19: I don't mean a friendship. What I mean is, do you have a preference if you were to go vote?
0: Well, yeah, I mean, and it's strictly based on friendship. I've known Jared well before he got into office, and just respected his organization. And so the minute he got in, I was like, well, I'm voting for him before anybody else even got in. But I only know Barry Moore through other friends that are active in politics. And I mentioned before my wife was in a campaign against him. She speaks highly of him. Everybody I know that knows him speaks highly of him. I don't think either one of these guys are bad guys. I really don't. And if I'm going to be real with y'all, they're going to vote the exact same way when they get there, along party lines. That's just reality. But people have to make their own considerations as to who you would want to see. I'm voting for Jared because I know Jared and I respect him. And I declared that very early on. But I don't campaign for people on the air. I want to give y'all space to make your own mind up.
19: Real quickly, I voted for Moore because he was endorsed by Trump. One, you know, what I'd heard of Hudson, I wanted to vote for him, but I was trying to make the president look like he made good choices. I think you're probably right. I don't think there's a whole lot of difference between the two. I didn't hear the controversy, so I'll just move on. But the other question I had was, you have people listening to your show who are good, decent people, and I really wonder, how do people continue to be Democrats given what their whole, you know, their ticket, their politicians, all of them, it's almost like they're, you know, they're crazy. They all share the same, you know, approach to weird things, and it just doesn't seem like you could support being a Democrat. Now, that's just me, personally.
0: Well, If I want to give you a non-snarky answer to that question, because that's an eternal question here in the country as to how people think along party lines, what makes a voting decision. Unfortunately, I've had part of my career where I've had to study these things and track these trends. And the simplest answer I can give you is some people are emotional thinkers and they come to their conclusions through emotion and some people through logic. That doesn't mean one is bad or the other. Sometimes emotion and intuition can make you a better judge of character than reading somebody's resume, right? You get a vibe from them. And so when you separate voters, the way people come about who they support and why they support them, it tends to generally, outside of these times we're in now, divide along those lines. Some people need facts and evidence and A equals B equals C, and that's my guy. And that's largely a lot of the way Republicans come at the world. They know history. They understand math. And that's why the things the left are proposing right now make no sense. They've already failed in history and their economic ideas are mathematically just dysfunctional. So it's a logical conclusion to a lot of folks that think that way. To emotional people who are wrapped up in, say, identity. And that's the reason the left has pushed identity issues so much, because they know that's their base. They're mad about something with themselves or with society. And their motivation to go vote is to take it out on the bad guy. So you look at this mania that they've whipped their base into just to despise and vilify Trump at any cost, or to support, say, a Nazi in Maine because he's not a Republican. Not because they support Nazis, really. It's just he's not the Republican. To them, a Republican, they're so angry, is worse than a Nazi. So they're making their decisions out of sheer emotion. It's not fact-based. It's not logical whatsoever. And one side confuses the other. The other side looks at Republicans and go, how can you not be outraged by this? Why are you not mad and screaming in the streets and painting your hair purple and yelling at the moon like us? And we're going, why in the hell are y'all doing that? We're over here at work. We just want to save on our taxes and close the border. And so it's two generally different ways of seeing the world, and that's how we got here. The problem is we're digging in, and one side is not even allowed to talk to the other anymore, and that's the way. When you want to divide a country and destroy it, that's what you do to people.
19: Well, real quickly, my son is a very intelligent young man. He and I have good conversations as long as we don't talk about Trump.
0: Yeah.
19: He is insane about. He has watched, I have to believe he's watching MS Now. You know, and
0: because he might. Yeah.
19: He's watching anything because he's spitting, you know, he won't even talk about it. He just says the guy's a crazy guy. He's going to destroy the world. And, you know, it has to be what they watch on TV. It's the only thing I can figure. I'm a lot of your time, and I really enjoy your show.
0: All right, buddy, I appreciate it. We all, in fairness, come to our conclusions based on what we consume. The problem is now you've got, especially for emotionally based people, the internet is also designed to keep those folks addicted. And that's not even just true of politics. That's everything. They reinforce what you already believe. And I'm telling y'all, AI is going to make it worse. AI, there is an MIT study from just a few weeks back where people go in there thinking they've got a friend or a counselor or somebody that's going to give them an objective opinion. You know, objectivity went out of the news cycle years ago. You can't used to be able to sort of Google search stuff and it would just give you a random list of things based on your prompts. Now it steers things to you, products, advertisers, and everything's being steered into your face. And with political thought, people are getting their opinions reinforced through, if you click on something, we had this real bigoted woman that called up a couple of weeks ago who pretty much hates white people. And she called up about, I think her question was, why are all these videos of black people beating up white people online? And I don't even know what she's talking about. I see that stuff sometimes. Why am I not seeing it? Why is she seeing it? She thinks it's the existence.

0: want to see to keep your screen time up, to keep you looking. It helps all the numbers, the clicks, the digits, the sales. And so we're all getting sucked into that a little bit. And again, AI is more, even more reinforcing about a lot of things. The study said it's going to eventually destroy relationships because it validates things that are untrue, but it knows what you want to hear to keep you engaged. And it keeps saying, yeah, buddy, it's that whole suicide case from a few weeks back where the kid was led to believe by the AI chatbot or whatever it was he was talking to that the kid's mom was out to get him and was going to kill him. And I think he turned around and stabbed his mother. Or I lost the details on the case. And that brought up a lawsuit against the tech companies for their responsibility in that. And they enjoy a huge liability shield to this day over their devices doing this to people. I'm telling y'all, and I'm not trying to go too Amish on you, but the world was happier before all this stuff. People engaged in real relationships, eye to eye. We held hands. We walked outside. We felt the sun. We weren't humped over a screen being manipulated 24/7. And it's going to wreck us if we can't find a way to pull back from it and get back into the real world and communicate with each other. And now you throw politics into that and eventually AI steering voting patterns, steering people's understanding of a candidate or an issue, and we'll never have human control of even how we decide on which way our government goes down the road if we don't, or if we're not mindful of that and we don't guard against it.
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0: Hey, our buddy Slimbo is on the phone on line one. Let's get him in here real quick as we're talking about things this afternoon. Slimbo, what's up?
4: Hey, I want to take exception to the about clowns being in the sewer. I know it did, but I've never been in the sewer before.
0: Slimbo the clown. You stay out of the sewers with the. How do you get in there with those big old shoes anyway? I mean, that's always.
4: One very tiny, delicate step at a time.
0: Yeah, you got happy clowns.
4: Afterward, too.
0: You got happy clowns and scary clowns. When's the last time you went out as Slimbo?
4: I tried to do it on Thursday nights. I've worked a lot in the last month or so. I've missed some of them at the hospital.
0: Yeah.
4: So
0: you still do it?
4: I'm gonna be back soon, though.
0: You doing Children's?
4: Just UAB.
0: That's fine.
4: I have been to Children's once, but I'm not on their. I haven't gone through all the inoculations and stuff to get on that.
0: Yeah, I bet there's a lot involved. So I didn't know you did that every Thursday. I mean, I've just seen you out and about, but I didn't know you had a sort of a routine set up for that.
4: Well, I try to when I can. My partner and I, we do patient bingo.
0: What is that?
4: The patients get a bingo card, and we're down in the basement, and we're on a closed circuit channel. We call out bingo numbers, and when they have a bingo, they will call us, and they get to pick a prize. And then when we get through, we go and deliver them.
0: Man, who knew? I had no idea.
4: Well, I'll invite you to come sit with us sometime.
0: Well, I don't want to be in the hospital. I don't want to be in the hospital.
4: Well,
0: I'm happy to help you.
4: You also. You're also on the radio till we start before you get off the radio, unfortunately.
0: Yeah, that's true of a lot of things. Is your partner also a clown?
4: Yeah, his name is Fazo.
0: Fazo and Slimbo.
4: Yes.
0: Gotcha. AJ would say his partner's a clown too, so I'll just threw that in there for you, AJ. I just helped you out there.
5: That.
0: I was waiting on you to pop out.
5: But,
0: just saying. All right, Slimbo, I appreciate you, man.
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16: 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Before we get into some of our mailbag questions, why don't you touch on the Retirement Max Pack opportunity that you've given people?
13: Yeah, Mark. So some of the Retirement Max Pack is just a group and a package of retirement documents where you can learn about Social Security planning, protecting your savings from recession, and most importantly, ensuring your money lasts as long as you do. So we created this source to allow people that don't want to call in, that they're not quite ready to come sit down for an appointment, but they do want to get familiar with some of this stuff. They can download all this information and start reading this ahead of time, especially if you're coming into retirement or maybe you just have retired and you don't have all your ducks in a row yet. So in order to get that pack, all you have to do is text PACK, P-A-C-K, to 205-235-6090, and you can download it and read it at your will.
16: There you go. 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We're going to ask some mailbag questions. These are always fun. Luann and Coleman is our first question. And I always say this when we do this, because Ken does not have the entire story from just the question. And to create a retirement plan, we need to know a lot of things. How old are you? What about your spouse? What are you planning to do? How are you going to spend your time? How much income do you need? All that kind of stuff. So that being said, that's why I always think it's important just to have a conversation, because then Ken can ask you follow-up questions. You can also then ask him questions. 205-235-6090. That being said, Luann and Coleman says this: Ken, my husband and I will retire around the same time, and we are considering moving abroad. How might that impact our savings and pensions? I suppose it matters a lot on where you're going, doesn't it?
13: Yeah, you know, it certainly does. So, you know, Luann, moving abroad during retirement can have a significant impact on your savings and pensions. You know, here's a few things you want to consider. So first, you want to consider the tax implications. Depending on the country you move to, you might still owe taxes in the U.S. and even face double taxation. Some countries have tax treaties with the U.S. that can help mitigate this, but you'll want to investigate the specific, you know, rules of your destination. You'll want to look at that, you know, pension and Social Security. If you're eligible for U.S. Social Security benefits, you can still receive them abroad, but rules may vary depending on what country you go to. Some pensions may be affected, especially, you know, if they're is a currency exchange consideration. And then speaking of currency exchange, that's a big one. Moving to a country with a weaker currency compared to a U.S. dollar could stretch your retirement savings further. However, fluctuations in exchange rates can impact your purchasing power over time. Just for example, let's say you're planning to retire in Mexico, where the currency, you know, is a Mexican peso. At the time you move, let's say the dollar is equivalent to 20 Mexican pesos. So if you have $100,000 in savings, that would convert to $2 million Mexican pesos at that current exchange rate. You know, so for a favorable exchange rate, you know, imagine the U.S. economy strengthens and the rate becomes $1 per 25 Mexican pesos. Well, a few years into your retirement, now your $100,000 would be worth 2.5 million pesos. That would give you more purchasing power in Mexico because the U.S. dollar can buy more pesos. Now, what if you have an unfavorable exchange rate? Conversely, in the, you know, as the U.S. dollar weakens, the exchange rate drops. So let's say it's one U.S. dollar to 15 Mexican pesos. Your $100,000 would only be worth 1.5 million Mexican pesos. This would reduce your purchasing power in Mexico as each dollar now buys fewer pesos, making goods and services more expensive. So, you know, that is one of your biggest things, in my opinion, you know, to look at are the exchange rate and conversion rates. Where you're going to go, at least if, you know, if you're going to go somewhere, at least know how favorable it may be to your benefit.
16: Yeah. And that makes a lot of sense. And certainly your, where you go makes a huge difference, taxes and all that, but also healthcare. That's a big part of too, when you go overseas. So Luann, if you'd like to chat more about this, give Ken and the team a call at Apex. It's 205-235-6090. All right, Bruce and Helena, our next question. Ken, I know that the government tends to spend a lot of money. Now, Ma, Bruce, where did you get that? Really, $35.5 trillion in debt. But here's what he said. I know that the government tends to spend a lot of money, but I'm not sure how it impacts me. How can I educate myself on ways to help protect my wealth?
13: Well, you know, it's great that you're thinking about how government spending might affect your wealth and how to protect it, because certainly, you know, you need to, especially based on the rate that our government thinks, you know, money grows on trees, or they're just throwing it out of their printing press. But here's some ways you can educate yourself and take steps to safeguard your financial future. You know, one is just to understand inflation and interest rates. So government spending often leads to higher inflation, which may influence interest rates, and learning how inflation erodes purchasing power and how rising interest rates affect borrowing costs can help you make informed decisions about your personal savings investment. 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You know, if you're nearing retirement, want to know how taxes will affect retirement, you go to retirementtaxreport.com to get your personalized estimate on taxes and how they'll affect your retirement. 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
16: So, Bruce, here's the deal. If you want to talk with Ken about this and learn a little bit more about all of this, it's 205-235-6090. No cost to you ever. No obligation, no pressure, no judgment. Ken and the team are here to help if they can. 205-235-6090. Eric in Adamsville says this, Ken, I've worked hard all my life. How can I help ensure my retirement years are as fulfilling and enjoyable as possible without having to worry about finances?
13: Well, I would say the first thing is just to create a detailed retirement plan. You know, starting by outlining your finances, your goals, your life aspirations for retirement. You know, a comprehensive plan should include estimates for living expenses, travels, hobbies, healthcare, and other activities that bring you joy. Just think about it. If you know where you're going and you have a step-by-step plan, doesn't it take all the pressure off of you? Now you know where to go instead of guessing. It's certainly more, you know, beneficial to you to know all your steps and know any of the roadblocks that might be in your way than just guessing it the whole time. You want to maximize your guaranteed income sources, you know, like your Social Security benefits, and consider the optimal age to claim them. You know, delaying benefits until age 70, for example, can increase your monthly income. You know, then you want to look at those pensions and annuities. And, you know, if you have a pension or annuity, ensure that you understand the payout options and consider using products like fixed index annuities, which can provide steady streams of income while protecting your principal from market risk. You know, and one advantage to those is that they'll pay for you and your wife, and they have income doublers in case you become or in case you lose two activities of daily living. So if you're taking income or have an income rider, they certainly have a lot more benefits to those. You want to build a sustainable withdrawal strategy. You also want to diversify and protect those assets and then minimize your tax burden. You'll need to develop a tax-efficient strategy such as using Roth IRAs, cash value life insurance, or converting traditional IRAs to Roth IRAs during those tax years. Also, you want to have a long-term care or a health plan going into retirement. You need to know if something happens, what's going to happen to my assets? How am I going to pay for them? How am I going to draw down from them? There's more bankruptcies because of healthcare and improper planning among seniors than anything else. So you want to have a good plan together. And once you do that, your shoulders relax and you can enjoy retirement just because you know all your destinations.
16: Almost 67% of all bankruptcies, working or retired, are because of medical bills. So yeah, there's a lot going on here. Boy, if you don't have a plan, you're certainly going to have a lot of stress. 205-235-6090. All right, 2 minutes left. Final question. Amber in Homewood. My dad worked at the same job for 30 years before he retired with a pension, and it just seems like he's never had to worry much about money. I've worked for three different companies, but I've always made sure to contribute to the company 401k with each position. I'm realizing that I should do something with those different accounts. There's a good amount in each of them, but I don't know how to consolidate that money or if that would even be the best thing for me to do. I'd sure love to enjoy retirement one day like my dad has. It is different in the 401k retirement world than the pension retirement world.
13: Yeah, so consolidating your 401k accounts into an IRA, you know, is a smart move if you're looking for better control of your retirement savings and potentially lower fees. 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
16: Welcome back to Retirement Max Radio with Ken Reeves. I'm Mark Elliott. Glad you're with us. We got a lot to get to now. Obviously, we're going to be talking about, well, not obviously, you don't know what we're going to be talking about. We're going to be talking about Roth conversions. That's what we're going to talk about the next couple segments. But if you find out, you hear something that Ken says, you're like, man, I'd like to know, does that make sense for me? Does it not? You have the opportunity to always call 205-235-6090, no cost to you. 205-235-6090. I'm Mark Kelly. Glad you're with us today. You know, Ken, there is no doubt that we're almost $40 trillion in debt as a nation. So Roth conversions and Roth contributions are different. Maybe that's a good place to start. Because a lot of people go, well, Ken, I know what you're talking about, taking some of my IRA and 401k money and rolling it into the Roth side, but I make too much money, I can't do that. Well, that's a conversion versus a contribution. Can you explain the difference between two? I think people get confused because they're kind of close. Contribution versus conversion?
13: Yep. So you know, there's not a earning limit on a conversion. So if you already have some, you can convert that. And for lack of a better term, just, you know, we call it a backdoor Roth, and you can convert over as long as you pay the taxes on it. But there are earning limits to contributions. So that's what you may be limited on as far as you can, you know, open an account and start it with, and contribute to it on a monthly or annual basis. But the conversion, anybody can do a conversion, from their qualified accounts.
16: So the idea of a Roth conversion, the idea of moving money out of a traditional IRA or traditional 401k into a Roth, you're paying taxes now, so withdrawal is going to be tax-free later. So that makes sense on paper, but then you see the tax bill that comes with that conversion, and you're like, I'm not so sure it does make sense. So is a Roth conversion actually a good idea, or is the upfront cost too high?
13: Well, you know, it's a good question, because the first thing that most people see is the tax bill, and, you know, they immediately say, well, no thanks. But, you know, the reality is, you know, the question really isn't whether, you know, you're going to pay taxes on, you know, that IRA money. You are. The question is when you'll pay them and what tax rate you'll pay them, and, you know, when that day finally does come. You know, so I often tell people that a traditional IRA is a little like owning a house with a silent partner. So you may think it's all yours, but the IRS owns a piece of it. You know, the larger that account grows, the larger that piece grows too. So the reason Roth conversions really can make sense is because, you know, you're choosing to pay the taxes on your terms. You know, you're taking some of that money out of the tax system before future required minimum distributions are due, and before surviving spouse, just really pushed into a higher tax bracket, and before future taxes, you know, potentially increase. You know, the good news is it doesn't have to, you know, be all or nothing. You know, most of, you know, the successful Roth conversion strategies we build happen over several years. So, you know, we may convert just enough each year to fill up a tax bracket without, you know, jumping into the next one. done correctly, a Roth conversion can lead to lower taxes in retirement, smaller RMDs, and potentially lower Medicare premiums down the road, and perhaps most importantly, a tax-free asset that can be passed on to your children or grandchildren. So, you know, the key is not asking how much tax will I pay this year. The better question is, how much tax could I save over the rest of my life?
19: So for listeners that are maybe unfamiliar with a Roth conversion, what exactly is it? And then what are some of the less obvious reasons why it might be a good tax move for some people? Because it's not right for everyone.
13: Yep. So a Roth conversion is actually, you know, a pretty simple concept. So you're taking money from a traditional IRA or a old 401k, and you're moving it into a Roth IRA. The catch is that the amount you convert becomes taxable income in the year that you take the conversion. Now, at first glance, you know, it may not sound very appealing. You know, why would anyone voluntarily pay taxes, right? But, you know, because what you're really doing is making a deal with the IRS. So you're paying taxes on today's value of that money in exchange for never having to pay taxes on that money again. So from that point forward, the money can continue to grow tax-free, and qualified withdrawals come out as tax-free as well. So, you know, one of the less obvious benefits is certainty. So if your money stays in a traditional IRA, you don't control future taxes. Congress can change the tax laws, and Uncle Sam can always decide he wants a bigger share of your retirement account later on. Now, another advantage is that Roth IRAs don't have a RMD or the required minimum distribution during your lifetime. That means you're not forced to withdraw money just because you reach a certain age. So, you know, there's also some tax planning benefits that many people overlook. So Roth withdrawals generally, they don't count towards the income formulas that can cause more of your Social Security benefits to be taxable. And they also don't show up in the calculation used to determine Medicare IRMA surcharges, which can really increase your Medicare premiums exponentially, depending on, you know, how much of that money gets counted. That's why many retirees view a Roth as one of the most flexible buckets of money that they can own, and it gives you more control over your taxes, your income, and ultimately your retirement.
19: So when you think about it, if you do a Roth conversion, you're kind of in a way dealing with the known tax rate now versus the unknown higher tax rate, we assume. Since we're almost $40 trillion in debt as a nation, we figure taxes will be going up. For the decade, they've been relatively low, even though it doesn't feel like it, but they have been relatively low. So you think the only thing taxes can do is go up. So that makes the logic kind of clear, the known tax rate versus the unknown, assuming higher tax rates in the future. So why don't more people take advantage of this opportunity if it is so valuable?
13: So that's one of the biggest surprises in retirement planning. If Roth conversions can be so powerful, why aren't so many people doing them? The big reason is just psychology. Most of us spend our lives trying to reduce taxes. So when someone tells them, suggest you voluntarily write a check to the IRS, well, it feels completely backwards. Even if the math says, you know, it could save, you know, money, you know, in the long run, it's really hard to get your head wrapped around it in some cases. Another problem is that many people think that it's all or nothing. You know, they hear the term Roth conversion and assume they have to convert their entire IRA in 1 year. So if you have $500,000 in an IRA, you know, you could create a huge tax bill, and it could push you into a much higher tax bracket. Well, that's usually not the strategy at all. In reality, the most effective conversions are often done gradually. You know, think of it like filling a bucket. You know, each year we may convert just enough to fill, you know, that bucket without spilling over into the next one. Done correctly, you know, it's a series of smaller decisions rather than one giant leap. The other challenge is that there's a window of opportunity. So for many retirees, the best years for Roth conversions are right after they've retired or just before RMDs begin. So those years, you know, income is often lower, creating room, you know, to convert really at more favorable tax rates. So once RMDs start, however, you know, those mandatory withdrawals can fill up your tax bracket. And at the point, you know, the opportunity becomes much smaller. And in some cases, it may disappear altogether. That's why I often tell people that, you know, the biggest mistake isn't doing a Roth conversion. It's waiting really so long to evaluate that the window, you know, sort of closes up and quietly goes away. You know, and Mark, for our listeners that are listening to us today, you know, they may have accumulated money in a 401k, the IRA or TSP or any other tax-deferred retirement account, but one of the most important questions you should be asking is, what does my future tax bill look like? You know, many people know, you know, how much they've saved, but very few people know how much of that money is ultimately going to belong to the IRS. You know, that's why at Apex Financial Group, we offer a retirement tax analysis. So we'll help you identify potential tax traps, estimate future RMDs, and determine whether a Roth conversion strategy can make sense for you and your situation. So the goal isn't just to convert everything. The goal is really to see if there's an opportunity to reduce lifetime taxes and create more tax-free income in retirement. So, you know, for all of our listeners that want to get started, you can visit retirementtaxreport.com, and that'll give you, you know, a complimentary retirement tax analysis that will reveal your potential tax bill in three easy steps. This will be given to you at no cost. You can print out a user-friendly report, user-friendly calculator, and you can explore tailored options to potentially minimize, you know, your tax obligations. Or you can just simply give us a call, 205-235-6090. You may only get one chance to take advantage of Roth conversion windows, so let's make sure you know whether the window is open before it closes.
19: And again, that website, retirementtaxreport.com. All right, Ken, for someone who's been saying, you know what, Ken, I think I'll think about a Roth conversion someday. How much urgency is there, really? I mean, once you get to the age of 73 or 75, depending upon when you're born for required minimum distributions, it may not make as much sense, obviously, if you're 55, 60, 65 even, where you got a little bit of time, so you don't have to do those huge chunks. But is there a sense of urgency here?
13: So I'd say this. So Roth conversion opportunities are often perishable. They don't last forever. Many people assume they'll get around to it someday, but retirement planning has a way of changing the math. Social Security starts. Medicare begins, RMDs show up, investment accounts continue growing, and before long, the tax bracket that looked attractive a few years ago may no longer be available anymore. I often tell clients that the best Roth conversion opportunity usually exists during a relatively short window between retirement and the start of RMDs. That's when many people have the most control over their taxable income. You know, once that window begins to close, it becomes much more difficult to execute conversions efficiently. Now, that doesn't mean that everyone, you know, should rush out tomorrow and convert their IRAs. What it does mean is that most people should understand that their opportunity, what it looks like before it actually disappears. So think of it like refinancing a mortgage when interest rates are low. You know, you don't have to take advantage of the opportunity, but you should at least know it exists and understand, you know, the potential benefits before considering the change. You know, the way we help clients is by putting the real numbers on paper. You know, we compare a do nothing scenario against a strategic Roth conversion plan. And then we estimate future RMDs. We project the tax brackets, evaluate Medicare impacts, and really look what may be left for heirs. And then once people can actually see the numbers, well, the conversation changes from should I think about this someday to does it make sense to start acting now? Because one of the biggest risks isn't necessarily making the wrong Roth conversion. It's really never evaluating the opportunity until that window is already closed.
19: So when you think about a Roth conversion, does it make sense for you? Does it not? And it does make sense for a lot of people and doesn't make sense for everyone. So you have to make that determination. You can't really do it yourself. That's somewhere where a retirement team can help walk you through that. There's no doubt that Ken and the team at Apex Financial Group can certainly figure out, does it make sense, does it not make sense? But that's to be determined at this point. So all you have to do is give them a call, 205-235-6090. There's no cost for this, 205-235-6090, to find out, does a Roth conversion make sense for us, does it not? Pretty simple. It's not a simple figure that Ken has to do, but he does have the fancy computer software to help do that for you. And then when you see the numbers, now you're going, okay, well, I've got $1 million in an IRA. Maybe I should do $25,000 this year, $50,000 next year, $10,000 next year. I don't know. Nobody knows until you actually sit down and figure this all out. Everybody's situation is unique. 205-235-6090. 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We got more on Retirement Max Radio with Ken Reeves of Apex Financial Group right after this.
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19: 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I'm Mark Elliott. 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You can certainly call with questions. We're talking about Roth conversions. Does that make sense for you? Does it not? You're taking your IRA 401k money, and you're moving some of it from the tax-deferred world, paying taxes on that amount of money you moved now, paying taxes on it now, but then all the growth down the line is tax-free. And then when you pull that money out, you're not being taxed on it. It doesn't affect Social Security, Medicare, all those kind of things. So it makes sense for a lot of people. It does not make sense for everyone. So don't say, well, I was listening to this guy on the radio talking about Roth conversions. Honey, I think we've got to move some of our money to the tax-free world. Let's go ahead and just do it. That's not how it works. It's a little bit more complicated math-wise. You got to do the right way so it doesn't affect Social Security or Medicare and all those kind of things. Ken is here to help. 205-235-6090. So we're talking about the Roth conversion opportunity, why paying tax today at a known rate might actually be better than waiting for that unknown higher tax rate later, we kind of surmise. So let's talk about some of the landmines, Ken. What are some of the biggest mistakes people might make with Roth conversions, just doing it on their own?
13: So one of the biggest mistakes people make is assuming that if a Roth conversion is good, then a bigger Roth conversion is much better. Well, that's not always the case. A Roth conversion is one of those strategies where timings matter just as much as the amount. So, you know, for example, you know, if you're already receiving Social Security, you know, a large conversion can actually increase your taxable income and cause more of your Social Security benefits to become taxable. That's why many retirees find that the year before they start their Social Security, you know, it can be some of the most efficient years to do conversions. So, you know, the thing can happen with Medicare. Medicare premiums are based upon your income from two prior years. So a large conversion today could potentially increase your Medicare premiums down the road through what's called IRMA. And that's I-R-M-A-A. And it's the income-related monthly adjustment amount. That's why we often look at conversion opportunities before Medicare begins or carefully manage the amount once Medicare is in place. Another common mistake is just waiting too long. You know, once RMD distribution kick in, you know, those mandatory withdrawals just fill up part of that tax bucket before you ever get to do a conversion. The more income that's already coming in, the less room you have to convert at favorable rates. I also generally prefer that clients pay the conversion tax, you know, from cash or non-retirement assets when possible. So if you're pulling money from the IRA itself to pay the tax, then you're reducing the amount that gets moved into the Roth or even losing some of the long-term benefit. Here's a newer consideration. So some retirees may qualify for the new senior deduction. So a large Roth conversion could increase, you know, income enough to reduce or eliminate that reduction. And so, well, again, once again, bigger is not always better. So let's suppose, you know, John and Susan are both retired and their taxable income is right below the phase-out range for a senior deduction. So they decide to convert additional $50,000, say, from their IRA to a Roth IRA because they heard Roth conversions are just simply a good idea. So the conversion, you know, still might make sense, but that extra income could push them above the threshold and cause them to lose some or all of the deduction that they otherwise would have received. So in effect, the true cost of the conversion isn't just a federal income tax on the $50,000. It's really the federal income tax plus the value of the deduction that they actually gave up. Then, you know, that's why we just don't ask what tax brackets are you in. You know, we ask what benefit deductions, credits, Medicare thresholds could be affected by the next dollar of income. So, you know, a Roth conversion can still be a great strategy, but sometimes converting $30,000 produces a better overall outcome than $50,000 because, you know, it really allows you to stay below a key threshold. And that's why careful planning really matters. The goal isn't to convert, you know, the most money is possible. The goal is to convert the most money efficiently. Again, the goal isn't simply just to convert the money. It's to convert the right amount at the right time in the right tax year to keep as many of the benefits as possible by reducing your future taxes.
19: So every dollar of conversion has to be evaluated against multiple thresholds at once, right? Your tax brackets, Medicare, senior deduction, and that can get pretty complex. Are there some guiding principles, Ken, that might help determine when a conversion might make sense?
13: Yeah. So, you know, most people think of a Roth conversion, you know, as a tax decision, but it's really a retirement planning decision because every additional dollar, you know, can affect multiple areas of your financial life, you know, at the same time. So one of the guided principles we use is to ask, what is the true cost of converting the next dollar? Not just the federal tax bracket, the total impact. You know, will that dollar trigger a higher Medicare premium? Will it cause more Social Security benefits to become taxable? You know, will it reduce or eliminate a deduction that you otherwise, you know, were entitled to receive? Sometimes that next dollar costs more than people actually realize. So what's interesting is that the math can change dramatically from year to year. A $30,000, you know, conversion might fit perfectly into your plan this year, but next year after Social Security starts or Medicare kicks in, that same $30,000 conversion could create additional taxes or surcharges that didn't actually exist before. You know, that's why we don't look at Roth conversions as a one-time event. We look at them as part of a multi-year strategy. We want to map out the future tax brackets, Medicare thresholds, Social Security timing, RMD distributions, and deduction phase outs all in the same roadmap. Think of it like planning a cross-country trip. So you wouldn't just look at the next mile of road. You want to see the entire route. You know, the same principle actually applies here. And it's important to remember that, you know, I'm not a CPA, I'm not a tax professional, and any Roth conversion strategy, you know, could be coordinated with your tax professional so that your financial plan and tax plan, they all work together at the same time. So, you know, when your advisor and CPA are on the same page, well, it often makes, this is where the best decisions are actually made.
19: So you'd like to learn more about, hey, is a Roth conversion right for us or is it not? 205-235-6090, 205-235-6090. And there is one more dimension of Roth conversions that you described as a gift related to what heirs inherit. Can you walk us through that?
13: Absolutely. So in fact, for some families, the biggest benefit of a Roth conversion, you know, isn't what does it do for the retiree? It's actually what does it do for their children? So a lot of people don't realize that the rules changed, you know, a few years ago, and under the current law, most non-spouse beneficiaries who inherit a traditional IRA must generally distribute the account within 10 years. The problem is that every dollar that they take out is typically taxable as ordinary income. Now, imagine your son or daughter is in their peak earning years, and you know when they inherit that IRA, well, they may already be in a relatively high tax bracket, and now they're being forced to add an inherited IRA withdrawal on top of their salary. So the IRS becomes a silent beneficiary of that inheritance. So compare that to a Roth IRA. So your heirs still generally have to follow the 10-year distribution rules, but you know, qualified withdrawals from an inherited Roth account are tax-free. You know, so they can receive money without creating a large income tax bill. So I often tell clients that a traditional IRA passes both money and a tax problem, but a Roth IRA passes money without a tax problem. That's why Roth conversions aren't just about retirement income planning. They're also a legacy planning tool. So you're essentially deciding whether you want to pay the taxes at your rate today or potentially leave that tax burden to your children at whatever tax rate that they may face in the future. So for many families, you know, a Roth conversion is just one of a few strategies that can actually improve the retirement picture for parents while also creating a more valuable inheritance for the next generation. That's why we view both tax decision and legacy decision at the same time.
19: So for someone who has a large IRA and has never mapped out whether a Roth conversion makes sense for them or not, how do you help build that picture with them?
13: Yep. So it's actually, you know, where most people start. So, you know, they know they have a large IRA and they've heard about Roth conversions, but they've really never sat down and looked at what the opportunity might look like over their lifetime. The first thing we do is just take an inventory. We look at the size of the IRA when Social Security begins, you know, whether there's a pension and whether there's, you know, income sources that exist. And then, you know, when RMD distributions are expected to start. Then we begin looking ahead. So instead of focusing on next year's taxes, we predict what the retirement may look like 10 or 20 or 30 years from now. And then we estimate future RMDs, identify potential tax bracket increases, and evaluate Medicare premium exposure and look for years where income, you know, may be unusually low. What often surprises people is seeing how large their future RMDs could actually become. Many retirees discover that their tax problem isn't today's bracket. You know, it's the one that may be pushed out later because, you know, their IRA is continuing to grow for years. And from there, you know, we build a multi-year roadmap. So we identify potential conversion windows, estimate how much room may exist in each bracket, and then we look for opportunities to gradually move money into a Roth without creating unnecessary taxes and Medicare surcharges. So I like to compare it to climbing a mountain. Most people are starting at the, you know, at the next few steps in front of them, but our job is really to get above the tree line so, you know, they can see the entire trail, the obstacles ahead, and the most efficient route to the summit. Once you see that, you know, in the whole picture, Roth conversion stop becoming a guess and start becoming a strategy. That's when people can make informed decisions about whether, you know, converting makes sense and how much to convert and when to do it. So if you're accumulating money, you know, in your qualified accounts, your 401ks, IRAs, TSPs, or any other retirement account, one of the biggest questions you should be asking isn't how much you saved, it's how much you'll actually get after taxes. So the reality is that many retirees are sitting on a tax problem that they don't even know that they have. Future RMDs, Medicare surcharges, Social Security taxation, you know, and changing tax laws, they can all affect how much your retirement savings ultimately end up in your pocket. That's why we encourage listeners to get a second opinion and understand the Roth conversion opportunities before this window closes. 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
19: 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I'm Mark Elliott. Glad you're with us today. We're gonna finish the show talking about some hard financial truths. Now, the goal is not to scare you at all. The goal is to help you prepare. So if you're listening today and you feel like, boy, I could use some help in some or maybe all of these areas, don't hesitate to call Ken and the team. It's 205-235-6090. No cost to you. 205-235-6090. All right, Ken, let's start with Social Security. According to reports, these benefits have lost about 20% of their buying power since 2010. And that's with the cost of living adjustments that we've been seeing all the way through. And certainly the biggest one was in, what, after COVID, I guess, 8.7%. But I think it was 2.5 or something like that this year, 2.8, 2.5. So the cost of living adjustments, they don't feel like they're keeping up at all. 20% of our buying power is gone for Social Security, even with the cost of living adjustments. Is that a big deal for retirees?
13: Well, you know, it's a serious issue because retirement isn't just about having income. It's about maintaining purchasing power. Think of it this way. If your Social Security check goes up 2%, 3%, but the things that you actually buy go up 5%, 6%, or 7%, or you're effectively falling behind, even though your benefit is increasing. So, you know, that's what many retirees have experienced over the last decade. You know, their checks have grown, but so have the cost of groceries, insurance, property taxes, prescription drugs, and health care. The result is that each dollar doesn't stretch as far as they once did. And the health care is particularly important piece of this conversation. So Social Security's cost of living adjustment, or COLA, is designed to really help offset inflation, but it doesn't necessarily keep pace with healthcare inflation. You know, for many retirees, medical expenses increase faster than their monthly benefit. The other thing to remember is that Social Security was never intended to replace all of your income. It was designed to be one leg of the retirement stool. The other legs were pensions, personal savings, and investments. Today, pensions are far less common, which, you know, really means many retirees have to create an additional income for themselves. So that's why we focus so much on building an income plan. Social Security, you know, is an important foundation, but we don't want the retirement plan that really depends entirely on one source of income. The more income streams that you have, the more flexibility and confidence that you have when costs inevitably rise over time.
19: So we've been hearing this for a long time. Social Security trust funds are projected to run short. That's if lawmakers do nothing, which they're pretty good at just kicking the can down the road when it comes to Social Security. But the benefits, and we've heard 2032, 2033, 2034, 2035, even started at 2036, and it's kind of moving all over in that little window. But you might be taking a 20% haircut on your Social Security if we get to that point. How do we react to that?
13: So, you know, this is one of those headlines that really keeps people's attention, and understandably so. So, you know, when you hear that Social Security could face, you know, a benefit reduction in the future, it's really easy to become concerned. You know, my advice is simple. Don't panic, but don't ignore it either. Social Security is incredibly important to millions of Americans. And historically, lawmakers have stepped in, you know, when the program, you know, faced significant funding challenges in the past. So none of us know exactly what Congress will do, but when they do it or how they'll do it, you know, that's the uncertainty. What we do know is that a good retirement plan shouldn't depend on the best case scenario. Instead, it should be built to withstand less favorable outcomes as well. So, you know, one of the things we do when creating a retirement income plan is to stress test them. And we ask questions like, you know, what happens if inflation stays higher than expected? What happens if the market experiences a downturn? And yes, what happens if Social Security benefits are lower than projected? So the goal isn't really to predict the future. The goal is to prepare for multiple possibilities. That's why having multiple, you know, income sources can be so valuable. Social Security, you know, may be one source, and you may have retirement savings, investments, pensions, annuities, part-time income, or other assets. But the more income streams that you control, the less dependent you are on any single income source. And at the end of the day, flexibility creates options. And so the more proactive you are today, the more choices you'll likely have tomorrow. And in retirement, having choices is often one of the most valuable assets of all.
19: So you mentioned this right at the start. One of the hard truths, healthcare, right? Retirees may need hundreds of thousands of dollars for out-of-pocket health care costs over the course of retirement. A decade ago, it was the average 65-year-old healthy couple will need out-of-pocket about $215,000, not including long-term care, for just health care, all the things you've got to pay for. Now that number is $315,000 for the healthy 65-year-old couple, not including long-term care. So how do people prepare for that reality? Because you don't, I mean, the prices are only going to go up in healthcare, it seems.
13: You know, this is one of the most overlooked risks in retirement planning because most people focus on markets, taxes, and Social Security. But for many retirees, healthcare may end up being one of the largest expenses that they'll face. You know, a lot of people assume that once they reach the Medicare age, you know, healthcare costs become minimal. The reality is that Medicare is really excellent coverage, but it doesn't cover everything. You'll still have premiums, deductibles, copays, prescription drug costs, dental care, vision, hearing aids, and potentially long-term care expenses.

0: preparing, you know, your home for a storm. You just don't wait until the storm arrives to reinforce the roof. You know, you prepare it beforehand. The earlier you build healthcare costs into your retirement plan, the less likely those expenses are, they're going to surprise you later. So, you know, the retirees really who tend to have the most confidence aren't necessarily the ones with the largest portfolios. They often are the ones who have actually planned ahead, you know, for the expenses that they know are likely coming. You know, and healthcare is one of those big expenses. So, you know, if you're listening to us right now and you're wondering, you know, whether your retirement plan can handle, you know, rising healthcare costs, higher inflation, changes to Social Security, unexpected expenses, now's the time to find out, not after those challenges arrive. So at Apex Financial Group, we help retirees and pre-retirees build retirement income plans designed to address the real risks people face in retirement, including taxes, healthcare costs, market volatility, and income planning. Our goal is really to help you understand where potential gaps may exist and, you know, what steps you can take to help strengthen your plan. We also put together a free resource called the Retirement Max Pack. Inside, you'll find the information on Social Security, retirement taxes, healthcare planning, and strategies really just designed to help you prepare for the financial realities of retirement. To get the Retirement Max Pack, just simply text the word PACK, that's P-A-C-K, to 205-235-6090. That's PACK, P-A-C-K, to 205-235-6090.
1: So we're talking about some of the hard truths for retirees in today's world, certainly. And one of the challenges would be the old rules of thumb. And they still have some, I think, some good points to them, because if you kind of use a rule of thumb, you're not going to be way off the mark. But the old 4% rule, right? You can pull 4% out of your money. That was a 90s rule. You pull out 4% of your money and you should be good for 20 or so years. Well, retirement's lasting longer than that, and maybe that 4%, maybe you could pull out 6 or 7%, or maybe the 4% for you should be 2%, right? Everybody's situation is different. What's your reaction to that, the old 4% rule?
0: Yeah, so the 4% rule was never meant to be a retirement plan. It was really just meant to be a guideline. So, you know, the original research was incredibly valuable because it gave, you know, retirees a starting point, you know, for thinking about withdrawals. But the problem is, you know, that real life doesn't happen on averages. Every retiree is different, and some have pensions, some don't. Some retirees, you know, at 60, others at 70, and some are comfortable with market risk, while others lose sleep when, you know, the market drops 10%. What's interesting is that moving from, you know, a 4% withdrawal rate to a 3.7% rate doesn't sound like much, but it's only 0.3%. You know, on a $1 million portfolio, that's the difference between withdrawing $40,000 a year and $37,000 a year. You know, that's $3,000 every year. So over, you know, 25 or 30 year retirement, that can add up to a substantial amount of money. So the big issue is that many retirees are really trying to solve a retirement income problem with a simple rule of thumb. Retirement today is more complex than it was, you know, when the 4% rule was first introduced. You know, we have market volatility, longer life expectancies, changing tax laws, healthcare costs, Medicare considerations, and Social Security decisions all interacting with one another. You know, that's why I just don't start with the withdrawal rate. I start with an income need. You know, how much money do you need each month? What income sources do they, you know, already have? And how much of that income is guaranteed? How much flexibility do you actually have with that income? You know, a successful retirement, you know, really isn't about finding a perfect withdrawal percentage. It's really about building a customized income strategy that can adapt as life changes. You know, that's very different from applying, you know, the same rule to everyone and just hoping it works.
1: 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Well, it really helps to have a plan. 205-235-6090. So, Ken, always a pleasure. Enjoy the rest of the weekend. We'll do it again next week.
0: Have a good week, everybody.
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11: Go where you want to go. 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
12: Hey, everybody. Welcome. This is Retire with Freedom, the show that helps you get the retirement that you want. This is Tad and my co-host, Tony and Tyler, and all of our last names are Hill. It just ended up that way. Now this is my wonderful wife, Tony, our daughter, Tyler. 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And Tyler, I think it probably is apropos for you to be the one to introduce our special guest. So why don't you do that?
13: So we are joined today with my husband and another advisor here at Freedom Financial Group, Cole Jakowski.
14: Not just another advisor. Pretty awesome.
13: Yeah. I mean,
12: he's just some random dude that you picked up on the street somewhere.
13: But the point you made is well made. Yes, all of our... Everyone else on this show's last name is Hill, because I have still yet to take his last name, Jakowski. I wonder why.
12: Why don't you spell it? Because I can't. CZJKXYZLMNOP.
13: No, it's CZAJKOSKI. There, I still have to think about
14: passed.
13: It.
14: You passed.
13: It's Polish.
15: It took her a couple of years to.
13: Yeah. So. Yeah, my last name, I grew up with Hill. It's like Smith. No one ever asks, hey, how do you spell Hill? People can't even pronounce it. So
14: that's good.
12: All right. So we would save this for our something personal segment, but I just can't help it. So the first time I ever met Cole, do you remember the first time we ever met?
15: No. Was it in Auburn?
12: No.
15: I know.
12: Tyler.
13: Yeah.
12: All right. I got to tell it. I'm the one that came up. So Tyler calls me. She FaceTimes me. Her and Cole are not dating. They were like
14: friends,
12: really good friends for like 2 years, right?
13: All throughout college. No, we were friends for 3 years before we started dating.
12: Yeah. And so Tyler calls me and she's like, I want to introduce you to a friend of mine. And they're having an argument.
14: Well, I remember. I know where this is going.
12: They're having an argument about whether boneless wings are chicken wings or just chicken nuggets. And Tyler's arguing that they're chicken wings, and Cole's saying, no, they're just chicken nuggets. And of course, I have to take Tyler's side on that because she's my daughter, and I don't know who this red-headed dude is that she's talking to. So I'm going to take Tyler's side on this. So then I start arguing that they're actually chicken wings. And Cole's like, no. And I don't even remember the whole conversation, but we argued for like 10 minutes over FaceTime.
13: We can save this for another segment because we could take the whole show to argue about this one. We just agreed to disagree.
15: Yeah.
14: Hey, I got an idea. Well, as we're talking about personal things, let's actually make this personal for the audience and everybody's listening. Why don't somebody take this? Let's talk about, we haven't done this in a long time. Let's talk about what it's really like when you come in, when somebody comes in for the very first time to visit us. Sometimes that's daunting. They don't know, what do I need to do? What do I need to prepare for? What is this like? Who wants to take that? I mean, you know, just.
12: We will do that.
14: Yes.
12: Oh, that is a great thing.
14: You still want to
12: let Tyler finish what she was saying.
15: Yeah, we got to settle this argument first.
12: You're saying we can argue about this. No, I think that's a great thing. And I do think it's personal and we should get to that. But chicken wings versus chicken nuggets is a very important conversation to finish. Yes. So Tyler, what were you about saying?
13: My point was that they're not chicken nuggets. Everyone always wants to say the reason that they're not wings is because they're
14: bones.
13: Blended meat and all that stuff. No,
14: this is making me not want them.
13: Texture, if you close your eyes and you're eating a boneless wing versus a nugget, even if it's a dry boneless wing, you know it is a boneless wing because the breading is a lot crunchier and different. They're just different. I was never saying that they're their own separate thing. But to say they're a chicken nugget is also just flat out wrong.
12: As much as it galls me to say this, because Cole and I sometimes can have these kind of spirited debates about things, and so I hate to admit that he's right, but they're kind of chicken nuggets.
13: But they're different. I will agree. They're identical.
12: So all right. So we will actually, now we will move on, because literally this could take the whole show.
13: Here's what I will say, because every once in a while, if you're sitting here listening to this and you have an opinion, you can text our office and tell us what your opinion is.
14: Oh, you know what?
12: That's a great idea.
14: I want to know that. I want to know what everybody else thinks, for sure.
13: But keep in mind, I have not gotten to say all of my points yet. So if I end up losing, I'm just going to say it's because I wasn't able to fully.
12: Well, you've got me and Cole both saying the same thing.
13: Okay. Anyway, again.
12: And we might be the two stubbornest people that I've ever known.
13: Two wrongs don't make a right.
14: Nuggets or wings.
12: Tell people how to text us.
13: Yeah. So you can text our office. Our number is 205-988-0006. Again, that's 205-988-0006. You can text in saying whether you think boneless wings are chicken nuggets or not. Or if you've actually been tuning in because you're trying to get help with your retirement plan and making sure you're on the right track, you can also call or text us.
12: I don't know if I would trust us with your retirement planning after this conversation.
14: Why don't you just bring us in some wings, boneless wings, and we'll have a taste test while you're here. Yeah. Because that's what I really wanted somebody to talk about, is what it's like when you come in for a first visit. Listen, one thing you don't have to bring are any chicken wings with you.
12: Certainly not boneless wings. Because I will say this. I think we can all agree that boneless wings are not very good.
13: Oh, I love boneless wings.
15: I feel like it depends on where you get them.
12: Really?
14: Okay.
13: I'm just
14: guys.
13: I'm lazy. I don't want to have to work around the bone. I can just eat the whole thing.
12: All right. Mama Bear wants us to actually talk about retirement plan.
13: So I'll rein it back in. If you call or text our office and you're coming in for a visit, because there's really two ways that you can take action. You can either call or text us and come in for a visit, or you can come to our course that we teach here in our office anyway.
12: Yep.
13: So what's going to happen is you'll show up at our building. You'll take the elevator to the top floor. The elevator opens up to our lobby, where you'll see Lauren's smiling face.
12: Miss Sunshine.
14: Oh, yeah, Miss Sunshine. Mrs. Claus.
13: And you're going to have her greet you. We have the snacks and drinks, so you can leave your boneless wings at home.
14: Please don't bring them. They're sticky and messy. I will say that. They're messy.
13: So we will provide coffee, sodas, all of that good stuff. Then you're going to come in. If you're coming in for a visit, you're going to sit down, and whoever you're meeting with, we're just going to get to know each other.
12: Yeah.
13: And so when someone comes in for a visit, I just start by hearing from them. We need to know what's on your mind. And as far as the homework you need to do, or is there anything you need to know or provide? Because I think that's a lot of times a barrier in people's mind, is they don't want to come in and feel like they should have done something or known something that they didn't, and now they're embarrassed.
14: And even if there's a piece or two that's missing, like, you know, we wish we had had this or that statement or whatever, we can still really get started. Mm-hmm. I mean, honestly, I think that the biggest thing about getting started with the retirement plan is taking that first step.
13: Just
14: come in. And here's the thing. If there's any pieces missing, we'll let you know. We'll figure it out together. You know, the good thing about working or coming in and see us is really just, we hold your hand throughout the whole process. Mm-hmm. I mean, we will highlight things, let you know what's going on. We're going to evaluate things, but we're going to make sure that you've got everything that, you know, that we need. And if we don't have it, we'll get it.
12: Well, and you know, I think this is important too. We're not the right fit to help everyone, and we don't ever try to enter into a relationship unless we all feel like it's the thing to do. I mean, that's we evaluate that, you evaluate that, but what you should be able to count on, and these we do usually two visits that we do complimentary. It doesn't cost anything. And it's really designed to get to know everything that matters to you, gather all the information that we would need if we were going to plan our own retirement. And then we get back together and we give you very specific feedback about the things that are going well, and then the things that we need to, that we think need to be fixed. And we share all that with you. And then we show you how we go about doing it. We explain our process a little bit. But whether we're the right people to help you or not, what should happen, I can't guarantee you how you're going to feel, but I will be shocked if you don't leave that set of visits feeling like you have a much more clear understanding of where you stand and the things that need to be addressed and how to build a retirement plan than when you came in.
13: And I don't know about you, Cole, but when you're sitting down with someone, is one of the most common things that you hear not, well, I should probably know this. I'm embarrassed to admit that I don't know if it's an IRA or not, or I don't know if my money's in an annuity or not. I'm not really sure. And they start almost trying to explain or get defensive around it.
15: For sure. I hear more often than not people not having answers for a lot of areas than having answers for it. And that's perfectly okay. In fact, I would encourage that. Our goal in these visits to help you figure this stuff out. If you've got it all figured out, you know every single answer to every single question, you've got a detailed written out plan on exactly how you're going to retire, how you're going to live off the income, how you're going to make sure that taxes is figured out for you and your family, then maybe you don't need to come in and sit down with us. Yeah. The people who don't
12: probably don't need our help.
15: The people who don't have the answers to those questions, those are the ones that want to come and sit down with us. And our goal, like Tad was saying in those visits, you know, and when we sit down with somebody, really at the end of those visits, what I hear most people often saying that they're just happy that they've gotten done is, I'm just happy to have gotten this started.
13: Yes.
12: Yeah. Oh, that is by far.
15: We've taken this step.
14: It's Cole, when you said like even after just the first visit, when really that's kind of just to getting to know you, the discovery visit, they're like so relieved to go like, I feel like I've made so much headway here and it's just getting started. And I think, Tad, you told me this. You shared this with me a couple of days ago. I think you were in one of Tyler Cole's meeting something, and you ran into the people they were meeting with in the lobby, and they're like, oh, we're just getting our deliverable. Like, you know, this is kind of like where it's going.
12: Yeah, that we had decided to work together, and it was their first real planning meeting.
14: Yeah, yeah. And Tad's like, oh, my gosh, this is when the fun begins. And they're like, I know. We're so excited.
13: Wait, that's so, you say that? Did I get that from you? Because every time... So when we're moving
12: what
13: on,
12: didn't you get from me?
13: clearly not how the correct answer of whether boneless wings or chicken nuggets or not.
14: Not that again. Yeah.
13: No, but that's always what I say is when we're moving on to the design phase where we're building out your customized plan.
12: Yeah.
13: I always say, I'm like, the fun is just now starting. We're going to get this taken care of.
12: Well, that's when people when we're actually going, all right, here's how we accomplish everything that we've identified that needs to be done.
14: Yeah.
12: And, you know, we have to be careful about things in our industry because we can't say anything that's considered promissory, and that's to protect you. It's as it should be. Mm-hmm. So I can't promise you how you're going to feel. I will just tell you that our planning process is designed so that when we're done, you completely understand how you're going to be able to accomplish everything that we've identified that needs to be in your retirement plan. Mm-hmm. I will say this. Our goal is to be the most thorough, the most complete retirement planners on the planet. Mm-hmm. And I don't know, because I don't know every retirement planner on the planet, but that is our goal, and we strive to do that every day. And so if you want to come in and visit with us, we got to take a break now. But the way to get in touch with us to come to a course or to come to a visit is to call or text 205-988-0006, 205-988-0006. We'll be right back.
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16: Have you seen what's happening in the stock market recently? 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
13: And we're back on Retire with Freedom, the show that helps you get the retirement that you want. And I am joined here today with my co-hosts and parents, Tad and Tony Hill.
12: What's up?
14: Hello.
13: As well as our special guest, my husband, Cole Jakowski.
17: Hello.
13: All right. And so we just kind of wrapped up talking through what it would be like if you were to come in for a visit. What would you experience? And now what I want us to talk about a little bit is, how do you know whether you're going to have enough income? How do you know exactly how much it's going to cost to sustain your lifestyle?
14: And I think that's the number one question.
12: It's the cornerstone of retirement plan. Yeah.
13: It's, I don't know how you, and we're needing to nail that down for one of our families. And it's, unless we have that number, every other decision we make, when to start Social Security, how to structure the investments, should you take the lump sum on your pension option? Every decision we make flows through, well, what does it take to sustain your lifestyle? Not your neighbors, not your coworkers, yours.
12: And, you know, if you think about it, guys, you know, when we meet with people, and you, our listener, ask yourself this question. Is your number one concern not, hey, how are we going to make sure we can pay the bills for the rest of our life once the paycheck stops?
13: Mm-hmm.
12: I mean, if you've got a different number one, you will be in the very small minority of people that is not your number one concern.
14: And that includes people that have a lot. You know, it's not about how much money you have, because the lifestyles are all over the map. Some of them, there's some people that, you know, they don't have as much money set aside, mm-hmm. but their lifestyle is not as large as some. Some people have a great deal of money and they've got their house paid off
13: yeah.
14: and they've got a bunch of things going for them that they think, hey, I've got this figured out because of that. But on the other side of that, if there's a lot of money going out the door to support a lifestyle, then we really have to look at that. And Cole, I mean, and just you weigh in this. I think we were talking about this the other day, but a lot of times, like you had some folks, I think, that came in and they were working with somebody else and no one had ever helped them figure that out. They thought everything mm-hmm. was fine. You know, the investments were there and all this kind of thing. And they had a certain amount of money, but no one had ever really done an income analysis for them. And, mm-hmm. and that,
12: well, I think you mean an expense analysis.
14: There you go. Maybe an expense analysis. So, you know, that can be pretty problematic.
15: No, it happens very often that people come down to us and, either they themselves, or maybe if they're working with somebody who's helping them with their financial situation, they've never really sat down and looked at what does it really take for us to live our lifestyle?
13: Mm-hmm.
15: What is it going to take for us to, we want to continue doing the things that we've done. We've built a life that we enjoy. We've never really dove into that. But when you really start diving into it, there are areas of life that happen that you just mm-hmm. don't get captured in those exercises.
14: I mean, and like taxes, inflation, all kinds of things that are, you know, like not just statically what is happening this year or the year I retire or when I, you know, take Social Security that year or whatever. I mean, all, moving on. I mean, retirement's a long time now. Well, you know, we're living a lot longer.
12: The other thing, I mean, I think I'm going to hang out on this for a minute. Because seriously, for you who's listening,
13: if you're just now tuning in,
12: this is the most miscalculated thing that's going on in your life.
13: Mm-hmm.
12: And I can say that even though I've never met you, because I have met with thousands of people, and this is the number one mistake that people are making. They do not know how much is going out the door. And then if this resonates with you, you might want to come to one of our courses or come in and see us.
14: And what is how do they do that?
12: The way you do that is you call or text 205-988-0006, 205-988-0006. But here's the thing. If you've gone through an expense analysis and what you've done is add up your bills and you think, okay, well, you know, my mortgage is this, or maybe you don't have a mortgage. Light bills, this, you know, we've got quarterly insurance payments, whatever. Mm-hmm. And you've added up your bills and then you've thrown in a quote
13: fudge factor.
14: Yeah.
12: You know, I've thrown in a couple $1,000 a month, you know, for other stuff. Almost guaranteed. I can't guarantee anything. I can't say anything is for sure because who knows? I don't know every single person listening. But if that's how you've done it, I can almost guarantee you that your expenses are more than you think they are.
13: Mm-hmm.
12: If you've done this, hey, well, I know I run my Quicken reports and I know that right now $10,000 a month is going out the door. So you've actually figured that out. But then the flip side of that is you go, but $4,000 of that is going to stuff like restaurants and travel and beach trips. And those are things we don't have to do.
13: Yeah, we can stop doing that.
12: We can stop doing those things. So really all we need is $6,000 a month. So here's the question you got to ask yourself. Do you want to quit doing those things?
13: Yeah. I mean, did you work your whole life and save just so you could retire and then cut your lifestyle and do less? Even though now you have the free time to do it, but you're just going to spend less and not do it.
12: Yeah. So do you want to quit doing those things? And then here's the other thing. It's easy to say, oh, we can quit doing those things. That's easy. It's not so easy to actually do it.
14: Yeah.
12: It's not so easy to actually quit doing those things. Here's another one. You guys have got a main checking account that everything goes out to pay the bills. And so you know how much goes out of your checking account every month. And one of the things is that you've got a savings account in another place that you put money in, and that money builds up for you to do something that you only do periodically. Maybe it's remodeling the kitchen or going on a trip
14: or Christmas or taxes.
12: Yes.
14: Or something. Yeah.
12: And so because it's in this separate account and it doesn't go out every single month, you don't count it in your expenses.
14: Yeah.
12: So let me say this. Once you retire, listen very closely. Once you retire, unless you're going to inherit a bunch of money, you've got all the money you're ever going to have. And so you got a pile of money, and I don't care how big that pile is. That pile of money does not care whether a dollar is going to pay your light bill or it's going to buy a Snickers bar at the Quick Mart or it's going to a restaurant or to a trip. If it's going to go out the door, it's money that has to come out of that pile.
14: Yeah. Mm-hmm. The other thing I see a lot of times is business owners. Absolutely. So business owners, you know, there's a lot of things that people are running through their business. I'm not the IRS and I don't care. But my point is, if you're going to sell your business or exit your business or let your kids inherit your business or whatever it is, if you're going to step away from that business and now you're living on your income, those expenses are coming back to you.
12: Yeah.
14: Mm-hmm. I mean, those are still coming out of somebody's pocket. So sometimes those get missed too, because it could be insurance. It could be cell phone bills and car insurance and car payments and all kinds of things like that. It's lifestyle stuff that you can still run through your business. But if the business shuts down or you step away, it's coming back to your personal expenses.
12: I'll give you a couple of other examples, because what I'm trying to do here, guys, is go through everything that I can think of that are kind of the common reasons that people are miscalculating this number. It's because they're thinking about it a certain way. And I understand why they're thinking about it that way, but when you retire, it's not logical, because if it's going out the door, it's going out the door. So I'll give you another example. Was meeting with a client recently, and he does project work. He's retired, but he does construction and remodeling and that kind of stuff on the side. So he makes, I don't remember the exact number, but somewhere between $30,000 and $35,000 a year doing project work. And they take that money and they use that for their non-essential expenses. So it's not the light bill, it's not the mortgage, those sorts of things. It's just they're nice to have stuff. So they're not including that in their expenses. So they got $30,000 a year that they're telling me they don't spend.
14: Right.
12: So their logic was, we don't spend that money because that's his project stuff, and we spend it on things that's not the bills. So it's not an expense.
14: Yeah.
12: Right. And so I'm trying to give you, the folks listening, I'm trying to give you every single thing that might trigger you going, oh, maybe we need to look into this a little further.
13: And here's the point I also want to make sure is coming clear for those of you who are listening. What you're spending isn't necessarily an issue if it's more.
12: Right.
14: No, not at all.
13: The only reason it's an issue is if we don't plan for it. Because really the question is, is my income in retirement enough? Well, do you need $60,000 or $120,000 a year? Because if we only planned on $60,000, then no, you're not going to have enough because we didn't plan for it.
14: Right.
13: And so really all we need to do is do what we've been talking about today. Analyzing that, and we do have a way to analyze that for you guys.
12: So we don't miss anything
13: so that we can get it right for you and for your family, so that when you do retire, you'll know that you'll have enough income to sustain your lifestyle. And if, let's say if what you're doing actually is too much and we can't cover it, wouldn't you like to know that too? So you don't just continue spending an extra $30,000 a year that's not sustainable?
12: Well, I think that's a great point that you made, because it's not necessarily a problem.
13: No, not at all.
12: Like the people I was just talking about, it's going to be okay.
13: Yeah.
12: But if we don't plan for it,
13: then we're putting them on a budget we don't even know we're doing.
12: Yeah. We're not doing our jobs very well if we're not digging into this stuff. And so we got to make sure that we're clear on all that. And very rarely do we have people that come in, guys, do y'all agree with this? Where there's not a path to success. I mean, there's a path to success. What we don't want to do is head down the wrong path and not figure it out for 10 years.
13: Yeah.
14: Well, I'll say this. Here's one telltale thing. If you're working with someone and you've been with them for years, or you just started working with them, if they're allowing you to just give a number, I spend $65,000 a year, it hasn't been analyzed. Yeah. That's all I'm going to say.
12: If they're taking whatever you tell them and not doing any further analysis, then they're not doing what we're talking
14: about. Please get a second opinion and make sure it's checked.
13: Well, I just equate. That would be like if you go to the doctor and you say, hey, look, I'm going to tell you what's wrong with me. And the doctor's like, all right, sounds good to me. You would know. You're the person, right? You're the one with the issue. Right. So kind of back to the point where the segment earlier, we don't expect you to know everything. You just want to be looking for help. And so really the two ways that you can take action where we can talk about your situation or go through that analysis of how do you nail down your lifestyle, you can either call or text us at 205-988-0006. Again, that's 205-988-0006. And you can sign up for our course. Well, we'll go through how to actually audit that number in the course, along with investment planning, tax planning, healthcare planning, and legacy planning. Or you can just schedule a one-on-one visit for us to continue this discussion.
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12: This is Tad Hill with my wonderful wife, Tony Hill, and our amazing daughter, Tyler. And I have to say those things about them because they're sitting here in the room with me. But if it was just me on the radio show, there's no telling what I'd be talking about. And we also have a special guest, which is our son-in-law and Tyler's husband, Cole Jakowski. He is a senior advisor here with us at Freedom Financial. So we've got the brain trust on the radio show today.
14: Yeah, we do.
12: So welcome, Cole, to the show.
15: Thank you. It's good to be here.
12: We introduced him earlier, but we introduced him again because you may just be driving to the store and who knows. So, you know, one of the things that we're talking about today, guys, and it's some of them are like foundational issues that people have with retirement planning. But I think one of the things that we can do a better job of is let's talk about some things that maybe we don't see all the time. But when we do see it, there's usually a little bit of rose-colored glasses going on with folks. And, you know, it's our job to make sure that we're helping people, not just telling them what they want to hear. So, Tony, you're the one that brought this up. You know, we should talk about this. So why don't you frame the question for our audience?
14: Well, this is besides, you know, do I have enough money saved and do I have enough income to last? One of the things that oftentimes people are asking and they're actually, you know, counting on, like, as soon as the kids, you know, we retire and the kids are out of the house, we'll downsize. We'll downsize our house. Things will be cheaper. Our house will be smaller. and, you know, it'll be one level. We won't have stairs.
12: Our house is worth $1 million. We're going to sell it, and we're going to buy a $500,000 house, and we're going to invest the difference, and that's going to be part of our retirement plan.
14: That's somewhere in the back of somebody's, you know, when people ask about that, you know, my first question is, are we talking downsize and square footage or price? And I said, because that doesn't necessarily mean the same thing. And sometimes you might be downsizing square footage and the price isn't any different.
13: Yeah.
14: I mean, a lot of times, you know, think about this. Let's walk through this scenario. Okay. You got a nice house that you've lived in forever and it's a larger house and you're used to the closet space and the big kitchen and all the things that you've got.
12: Well, and the kids are grown and they're not there anymore. So you don't need it all. And,
14: right.
12: You know, I get all the logic.
14: And so then you start looking at smaller homes and places that you can be. But you're looking at places that you want to be happy. And so when you start comparing, well, this closet's tiny and that kitchen is really outdated and this yard is terrible or whatever it is, or we want a pool back here. So now we're starting to have the same amount of money. I mean, you know, the $1 million house, the $500,000 house is now turning into like an $800,000 or $1 million house. And they're also, it's a smaller house, but the costs are kind of the same. Then you got the cost of moving, you know, and there's all these different things.
12: Or if you're going to remodel.
14: All the remodeling, yeah. Anything like that. So sometimes the intention is the right. I mean, I get the intention and I get the reasoning behind it, but it doesn't always add up to the big windfall that you
12: let me explain to you guys, the folks listening. The thing we're trying to do is help you think through stuff that we see all the time. Because y'all have all heard me say this, the folks in the room here with me, but unless you're a retirement planner as your vocation, your retirement is the first one you've ever planned.
14: Mm-hmm.
12: And you're trying to get it right. And you're a smart, conscientious, successful person who's saved money and done all the right things. But just ask yourself this, is the first time we do stuff usually our best work? Because usually the first time we do it, we're trying to get it right, but we don't know the answers to our questions and we don't know all the questions to ask. And so that's really what we're trying to do. We're trying to help you think through things that we've seen over and over and over, but you've never experienced before. And maybe this is an important part of your retirement plan. In your mind, we're going to sell our $1 million house. We're going to buy a $500,000 house and everything's going to be fine. And what I will tell you is this, we have now been doing this for really close to 20 years. I can remember one time. Now I've heard this many, many, many, many, many, many times. And if people are just insistent that this is what they're going to do, I go, okay, well, you know, so when are you going to do it? Well, we need to get a plan in place, but then that needs to be part of the plan. And then I give them all the cautionary tales about the fact that this rarely works out and they're convinced, no, we're going to be able to do this. So I can think of one time in 20 years that I can remember that someone actually successfully changed houses and ended up with a big pile of money they could invest.
14: Did they move?
12: It was your, and we can't use names, but it was one of your clients, Tony.
14: And they moved really far out into the country. They did not stay in town. And, and you know, that's the thing. You kind of almost have to move somewhere where it is way more affordable. So, I mean, and a lot of times when people are like, okay, I want to move to the beach, more expensive. I want to move to the lake, more expensive. I mean, I always say if you put a house on a puddle of water, I mean, it's going to be more expensive. But I mean, I'm just saying, and then oftentimes we've seen people that have done it and then they're unhappy in the new place because it's not as roomy. It's not the same. It's, you know, there's some things like that. So it's tough sometimes.
13: Here are really the two reasons I hear someone's going to downsize if they have that thought. They either do have too much house with a lot of stairs and they're like, we know as we age, we're going to need a one level home.
14: Right.
13: That's more practical.
12: Yeah, yes.
13: But they're not even actually using that as a part of their retirement. They're just saying, hey, we know this is going to happen. Right. I'm going to have to switch to a one level home.
14: Right.
13: But we're not necessarily factoring that in. It's kind of just a wash, a net positive. You're just moving homes.
14: Right.
13: But then the other time where if someone really is trying to say, hey, kind of the rose colored glasses, you were saying, we're going to downsize and end up with more money. It's because they think that that's what they need. And if we get a plan, where you actually know you're going to be able to have the income to sustain your lifestyle, then all of a sudden their reasoning for wanting to downsize kind of goes back to what we were talking about earlier of, well, I can quit going on that annual beach trip. I don't have to go out to eat. Do you really want to downsize, or really you just think you might need to, and that's just a lever you can pull if everything goes wrong?
12: I really hadn't even been thinking about that.
15: I think that happens a lot, where people come and they sit down with us and we get to know them and we ask them about, you know, what's on your mind? What do you want to do in retirement? A lot of people do mention the downsizing.
12: Yeah.
15: But when we really dive into it and ask a little bit further about it, they come with us wanting to downsize because they feel like they have to.
13: Mm-hmm.
15: They feel like this is something that we need to do. You know, when we're going to walk away from a paycheck, we're not going to be able to sustain this house. You know, they get worried about the financial aspect. But another big aspect that you hear a lot of people worried about is the upkeep of it. And they're concerned about, we got a big yard.
12: Yeah.
15: Or we got a lot of bedrooms we don't need anymore. But really, if you look at it, downsizing to a different house just so you don't have to mow the yard, does it make more sense to just hire somebody to mow your yard versus spending the cost of moving, selling your house, buying new furniture? You really want to be making sure that you're thinking about it and finding the right plan to know if you actually do need to be downsizing or not.
12: Well, and Tyler, your point is, and this goes across the board. A lot of times people come in and they think they need to do certain things because they're concerned that their plan's going to work. You know, if they think they need to work longer, or they think they need to, you know, cut their spending by 40%. And sometimes they need to do those things, but sometimes as long as we get a good plan in place, it's all going to be fine and they don't have to do it.
13: Yeah.
12: And so, you know, we talk about this in our course. We absolutely cover it in detail if we sit down for a visit. So Tyler, why don't you kind of explain what the course is all about, what the visit's all about, and just, you know, tell folks how to take action if they're ready to get serious about retirement planning.
13: Yeah. So if you really just want to take the next step or real detailed information about retirement planning, you can call or text us at 205-988-0006. Again, that's 205-988-0006. And you can get registered for the course that we teach here in our office, where we'll go through income planning, investment planning, tax planning, healthcare planning, and legacy planning. And then from there, you can sign up for a one-on-one visit. Or if you say, you know what, I just want to have a conversation first, you can schedule a visit. We'll sit down. We'll get to know each other. We'll ask some questions, gather some information. There's nothing you're going to need to provide or bring with you. If there's any information we need as a follow-up to analyze your situation, we can get that. But that first visit is really just a conversation. And I would encourage you to do both. While we're talking about things that we commonly see where people are thinking about it one way, and really when we dig into it, maybe there's another way to be thinking about it. And that's really with the spending. And so we were talking about this in the earlier segment, and this is just really a point I want to come back to. And that's that people think that naturally they're going to spend less in retirement. Okay. When really your spending is kind of like a smile, Mom, as you say. You start off spending the same, if not more, because you want to travel. Now that you have time to enjoy the money, you're going to spend more. You want to spend an extra $10,000 to $20,000 a year for the first 5 to 10 years. We see that all the time.
14: Yeah.
13: That's not a problem, but thinking that you'll just naturally stop spending or spend less and it stay that way isn't always the case.
14: Yeah.
13: Because sure, maybe 10 years into retirement, you slow down on the travel, so the spending does drop off. But then what happens when you're 20 to 30 years in retirement, and now your spending goes back up because you have increased medical costs? Maybe you're going into a assisted living facility. You need a sitter. I mean, so just with the assumption that your spending will go down just because you aren't traveling isn't always the case. And so that was something that came up when I was meeting with someone recently. They said they had gone to another workshop and the guy told them, well, spend all your money now because you don't want to have a pile of money down the road when you can't enjoy it. Well, we also don't want to have a pile of money and be old and broke. We want to make sure that we have money to take care of any of those medical expenses so that you're not a burden on the kids, because that's the number one thing I mainly hear. And so we talk about some of these strategies of how do we take care of if you were to have increased medical costs in the course that we teach. So you can call or text us and we'll go through not only how to cover for long-term care, healthcare events, but also income planning, investment planning, tax planning,
14: And fun
13: legacy.
14: Planning. And
13: yes.
14: Just have fun along the way, but make sure that we're doing it.
13: Yeah, we want to enjoy it. We just want to make sure that we have a plan to just really, for some of the stuff that maybe people aren't wanting to think about, but it's our job to make sure we've thought through it all. And so you can call or text us at 205-988-0006. Again, that's 205-988-0006. And we'll be back with something personal.
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13: And we're back on Retire with Freedom, the show that helps you get the retirement that you want. We've been covering a lot of topics related to retirement planning, but now we are about to move on to my favorite segment. And normally, if you're listening, the feedback I hear is this is everyone else's favorite segment. And that's,
12: I don't know, the chicken wing conversation at the start of the show might be everybody's favorite now.
13: Because we kind of
14: ain't nothing but a chicken wing.
13: This one, we had a little bit more personal stuff, less retirement stuff on this show than we normally do, just with starting off with the chicken wing segment. And if you're just now tuning in, you can go back and listen to it on our podcast.
12: Oh, that's right. We don't talk about the podcast enough.
14: Our YouTube channels,
12: yeah. Yeah, we have a podcast and a YouTube channel. And I don't...
14: Retire with Freedom?
12: It's just Retire with Freedom.
14: You can
12: Google it.
13: And I really am rolled right into it. And I introduced myself. Did I introduce myself?
12: I don't think you introduced anybody.
13: Yeah,
12: I don't think anybody even knows who we are.
14: All right. It's Chicken Wing Hill. No,
13: they know that we are... So. We're on the show Retire with Freedom, the show that helps you get the retirement that you want. I am Tyler Hill. I am joined with my parents and co-hosts, Tad and Tony Hill, the co-owners of Freedom Financial Group. And we are joined today with my husband, Cole Jakowski, one of our lead wealth advisors as well.
14: All right. So what are we going to talk about today?
12: So the name of this segment is something personal.
13: Yeah.
12: This is the one that... I mean, we really do get the most feedback on this.
14: It's like, okay, you guys do retirement planning, but my favorite thing was that I like your favorite movie.
12: You know how many people I've had come in and tell me about that they listened to the show we were talking about when we went to Disney and you love the Mickey Mouse ice cream bars so much and you called them ears?
13: Oh, I thought.
12: And so for like a whole week, I'm like, Tyler, if you see the ears, we'll get you some ears.
13: Yeah. I thought you were going to talk about the time that the power went out and you stepped in the dog poop.
12: Yeah.
14: We've got a lot of it.
12: Y'all, I don't like talking about that one.
14: That was a fun. That was a hilarious.
12: All right. So here's the question for today.
14: All right.
12: And this one is, I can't believe that this is one of our questions. Would you rather drive or be a passenger in a car? So I'm going to start with this one.
13: Oh, geez.
12: Because I have a wife that.
14: Is sitting across from you.
12: That we've been together for 40 years. For 20 or 25 of those years, I drove everywhere we went. And then somewhere in the last 15 to 20 years, I don't have an exact date, but somewhere during that period of time, an alien abducted my wife.
13: What?
12: And she became completely apoplectic if anyone other than her is driving.
14: I have to sit in the back seat if somebody else is driving.
12: You can't even be in the car if somebody else is driving. So she'll be sitting in the passenger seat. There'll be a car 40 feet in front of us that puts on their brakes. And so you see their brake lights. She will stomp on the dash she'll slam the dash with her feet. No. Stop! There's a car in front of us that put their brakes on. I'm like, I know. I see it. They're 40 feet away. We're good. I'm not going to run into a car. Would anyone like to know how many wrecks I've had in my life? Zero.
15: That's surprising.
14: Zero?
12: Yes.
14: Wait, didn't you run
13: you
14: into
13: jumped
14: the back?
13: Out you of ran a into the back. RV.
14: You ran into the back of someone one time, and they called you Crash for a long time.
12: You're talking about Dan McBrain.
14: Yeah,
12: right, so that's a completely separate conversation.
14: So we're just going to eliminate some of the truth, and I don't know how we have this conversation. How are we getting to know you that way? We're not getting to know about your driving. You're a tailgater.
12: You're going to know my ability to spin the facts.
14: Okay, I don't like tailgating, but yeah, you're right. I would rather almost like just be a shut in than ride with people. Like I literally do need to drive.
12: What caused that to change?
14: I don't know. You know what?
12: Like you became someone else. Like I don't even know who I'm married to
14: anymore.
12: I've
14: got so much more to live for than I used to. I don't know.
12: Well,
14: why.
12: We do have a grandchild now and another one on the way.
14: I've got a lot to live for now, and I don't want to mess up. Here's the thing. I really do. Well, here's the other thing. You don't mind being a passenger. You just sit over there like you'll have your laptop or something. You'll be working.
12: No, when we first started doing it, I hated it. Now I don't even want to drive.
14: Yeah.
12: I just want to sit over there and
14: you have a chauffeur and it's fine.
12: Take a nap or
14: you're over there working.
12: Read about Auburn football. Yeah. I don't know why I read about Auburn football.
13: I'm getting carsick.
14: Tell her you do get carsick. So, but I'll tell you what, if your older sister, Tyler, is driving, I got to be in the trunk or something.
13: Okay, well, so here's what I
14: will
13: say.
14: She drives like crazy.
12: Tell everybody her older sister's name.
14: Peyton.
13: Let's call her out. So, no, what I will say, because I don't really care. I'm like, whatever. I'll take a nap. There's been times where Cole's driving and all of that, and it's like he almost did hit someone, and I wake up from a nap. I'm like, oh, you're disturbing my sleep.
14: And I just go back. Oh, my gosh. You literally. Like, so you whatever.
13: Jesus, take the wheel. So, but what I will say is riding with Peyton, because my sister's 2 years older, so I used to ride with her to school in the mornings in high school, and
14: oh, bless you.
13: She really did, like, terrible driver, tailgate, slam on her brake, like, she was always
14: speeding,
13: almost about to hit someone.
14: Yeah, yeah.
13: All the and time. I would always...
12: Oh, I can't stand being a passenger when she's driving.
13: I would always, but Peyton, like, with her, the only time I've really been
14: maybe
13: like
14: that's
13: that.
14: What started it, Tad.
13: And so I'm like... Peyton, because you know what? Peyton's been driving for about that long.
14: Yeah.
13: Because she's, what, 31 now?
14: Scared me straight.
13: So anyway.
12: That might have been it, actually.
13: I was like, Peyton. And then finally, I was like, you know what? Whatever. Because she would get mad. She would get so mad. She'd be like, stop. I see the car. The one day I said nothing, she rear-ended someone. And you know what? The first thing she did, she looked over and said, why didn't you tell me I was about to hit that car?
14: That sounds just like her.
13: I'm like,
12: oh my God.
13: I was like, you know what? I quit.
12: Yeah. Well, you couldn't quit. She was your ride to school. And we certainly weren't going to take you.
13: Yeah.
14: All right, Cole, what's your...
15: I'm right there with you, Tony. I need to be the driver in the car. It's sitting in the car, especially if, sitting with Tyler driving. I mean, her sister, I couldn't imagine. I've never ridden in the car with her driving.
12: You've never been in a car with Peyton driving?
15: You don't. I probably blocked it out.
14: It's okay.
15: Head.
14: Okay. You don't want to be. You've missed nothing.
15: But I've just learned in the car rides that we've gone on, if Tyler's driving, I don't know how you guys sleep in the car. I can't. I have
14: Me
15: to be
14: either.
15: Paying attention because I'm the same way. Oh boy, we're about to get into a wreck. Look at these brake lights. You know, there's so many times where I would love to be able to be in the passenger seat. And sitting there taking a nap in a long car ride, oh man, that'd be beautiful.
14: Here's what I think. You know what bothers me, Cole? And this is what I think is that everybody I think that's driving this, tailgating, I'm like, you're anticipating that you know what everybody else is doing. You anticipate that they're paying attention, that they're not just going to slam on their brakes. I mean, you've got to actually be prepared for other people being idiots.
15: Yeah.
14: I mean, sorry.
15: I think one of the other aspects of it too, as well, for me wanting to be the driver is if, Tyler, if you were the one driving, we would never get to where we're going. Oh, you would have no idea where.
14: Directions. We're going. Listen, when she started driving, this is no lie.
13: No, you're about to probably exaggerate. You're going to say, I didn't know how to get home from Brewster.
12: Your mother does not exaggerate. Tell me one time you've ever heard her exaggerate.
14: You live a mile and a half from the school.
13: I know how to get home from Brewster's. So anyone that knocks in.
14: Not really. We have to leave ice cream trail.
12: You might know how now, but you didn't when you were 16.
14: We have to leave. trail of ice cream.
13: Whoever lives, if y'all are living in the Oak Mountain, Spain Park community, if you're listening to this, you probably know that Brewster's, it's there kind of around the corner of Valleydale and Caldwell Mill. So my parents' house, I guess I'm not going to say where y'all live on the air, but anyway, I could walk home from there essentially if I really was determined. I know how to get home from Brewster's.
14: No, you know what?
13: That was something that took a life of its own. Cause I will say, here's what I always say. You could kidnap me. You wouldn't need to blindfold me. And even if I got out and got a hold of a phone, I wouldn't be able to tell anyone where I was. I'd be like,

0: the barn. It's usually like, I think I'm just going home, you know, and I'm like, oh, dang, I'm not going home right now.
1: Oh, well, if we're if we're going to the Galleria or where Peyton used to live, like, I can't tell you how often she just drives past 459. We're on 65, and she just goes, just keeps driving. I'm like, what are you doing? Oh, I missed the turn. I'm like, or we're going, like, we'll be going to the summit, and she'll come out of, like, down Indian Crest and turn right. I'm like, where are you going? Oh, right, we're going that. She
0: I don't turn right.
2: She's just, well, you're on autopilot.
0: Yeah, I really am.
2: The thing is, but for you, but your whole
1: you're on autopilot because you're usually talking the entire time.
0: All right, but let me tell you this. No, listen. Here's the thing. I know directions. Like, I can go somewhere. You could vouch for me. I can go somewhere one time, and I know how to get
1: there. I just got through saying you know where you're going.
0: I have the
1: You
0: best.
1: Just don't go there.
0: But Tad can get lost in the backyard. I mean, literally, I'm like, dude, we've been there three times. How could you not know how to get to their house?
2: Yeah,
0: he's like, I don't know.
1: Well, now, because I'm not driving.
0: Well, okay. Yeah.
1: So I'm a passenger, and I'm not paying attention
0: but
1: anymore.
0: I can know even if I'm the passenger. Listen, if you get kidnapped, you're
1: when are you a passenger? When's the last time you were a passenger?
0: You remember that time we went to Atlanta to see your brother and sister-in-law, and Peyton was driving, and she missed two exits on the freeway and had to go in that side dirt thing. I mean, scared me to death. And she's driving my car. That scared me to death.
1: Why did we let her drive?
0: I don't know. You know what?
1: How did that come about?
0: I don't know.
1: Out of the three people that could have driven that car, we had Peyton doing it?
0: I don't know. All right, Cole. Hey, you know, we're the most alike anyway. Me and Cole.
3: Yeah, sure.
2: Because that's what I was about to say about with me and Cole. Cole 100% drives everywhere. That's why my car is 13 years old. Y'all want to guess how many miles I have on a
1: 13-year-old?
2: Wait,
1: I actually know the answer to this. It's like in the 60s, right? Or 70s?
2: Oh, it's not that. No, I broke 90. I have 90,000 miles on a 13-year-old car because Cole drives everywhere. But here's the thing is every time we go somewhere, Cole always acts like it's some huge, like, oh, he's doing me a huge favor because I don't want to drive and he's driving. And he's like, if we're driving, I get to decide what we listen to, what podcast. And I said, fine, let me drive. And then he's like, no.
1: So he's trying to use this thing that he insists on as some kind of emotional capital.
0: All right.
2: But he's also calling out.
0: That's smart. That's kind of smart.
2: Well, because I don't really want to drive either.
1: All right. I got to interrupt you guys. All right. We're done for today. This has been a blast. Listen, if all you heard was the last 10 or 15 minutes of the show, you might think that really this is a show about something other than retirement planning. But believe it or not, we are retirement planners, and we have dedicated our entire careers to making sure that you have a plan that will work for you, that you have a way to replace your paycheck and have the income that you need, that we've got a plan to for you to be able to survive the next market crash. You know, we can't guarantee things, but we are very, very detailed in what we do. And if you want to come and hear more about how to go about creating a retirement plan, you can come to our course or come in for a visit. The way you do that is to call or text us 205-988-0006. 205-988-0006. Call or text. And this has been a blast. We'll see you next week.
4: 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Freedom Financial Group is not permitted to offer, and no statement made during the show shall constitute tax or legal advice. Our firm is not affiliated with or endorsed by the U.S. government or any governmental agency. 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
7: Hello there, and welcome to another edition of Understanding Money with the Knowles Group. Matt McClure here with you. I'm the guy pushing the buttons and trying to keep these other guys in line. That's my basic job here. It comes with the territory when you're working with the guys from the Knowles Group, I guess. I'm so glad that you have joined us on the show today. We're talking about retirement momentum, staying focused on your finances, because, you know, halfway through the year, it can kind of be that time where you sort of lose that focus, right? So we'll talk about that. But first, I'm going to say a good morning to Parker Knowles. Hey, Parker, how's it going?
9: Oh, it's going okay. My HVAC is out this week. So it's been out for, this is the second week, actually. So all I can stay focused on is fans.
7: Staying cool. My goodness. Well, yeah, I am right there with you. Actually, yesterday afternoon, we went out to dinner. Yesterday evening, I guess, went out to dinner, came back, and we're like, why is it so hot in the house? Same exact thing. Like, it just, I don't know if it froze over or what, but it's still this morning, it's not going. So we got the folks coming out tomorrow. So, yeah.
9: mine was 18 years old, so it was unfortunately a total replacement.
7: Oh no. This one's only like 5 years old, so hopefully we're not in that. Yeah, we're not in that territory. Also joining us today, we've got Evan Griffith. Hey Evan, how's it going?
10: Hey Matt, how are you?
7: I am hanging in there, trying not to sweat, but otherwise doing it. It really is. I'm telling you. Jack Rivers here with us also. Hey, Jack.
11: Hey, Matt. How you doing, man?
7: I'm doing well. You know, I can't complain other than the HVAC issue. I cannot complain at all. but I appreciate you guys being here, of course, as always. And of course, we appreciate the listeners. Without you out there listening to the show, we don't have a show to begin with. You are the reason that we do this. 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You can meet with them. There is no obligation. It is absolutely free of charge, as I said. And, you know, as I also said, that like the middle of the year can be just a valuable reminder that financial progress doesn't require some big, huge, dramatic life changes. The small decisions that you make consistently over time, it's sort of like compounding interest, right? It just, it really piles up, and it has the greatest impact oftentimes on those long-term

0: to like the New Year's resolution that most people make. It's like, oh, I want to lose 20 pounds. I want to get fit. I want to get into the gym and be consistent. That is the most important thing when it kind of comes down to it. It's not these big changes that people are making. It's the consistency. And as we approach this halfway point, 2026, back in January, many Americans set goals to save more, reduce debt, contribute more to the retirement accounts, improve the overall financial picture. Now it's June, and some of the momentum has started to fade. Good news is you still got the rest of the year to kind of make those meaningful like progressions. And then a lot of it, you got to think of it like going to the gym. Yeah, if you go to the gym once, you're not instantly going to become shredded, you know? But if you have a good diet and if you work out consistently, doesn't matter if you're in the gym for 30 minutes or 2 hours, consistently working towards that goal, very similar to the financial picture of like kind of saving for retirement, maybe not spending as much when you go out. Those things, those little differences add up so much.
1: And that's a big reason why goals lose momentum is not keeping up with those habits. These financial goals that a lot of people make are focusing on the end result where they want to be and not the little steps that they have to take before they can get there, the habits that they need to develop before they get to that goal. Saving for your retirement is often less about the motivation and more about the consistency, like Jack was talking about. It's not an overnight thing. You've got to keep up with those habits. You've got to maintain your conscious effort to get to where you want to be. The excitement of a fresh start can go away quickly, but long-term financial progress depends on what happens after that initial motivation wears off. You've got to continue to push through the struggle, push through, whatever little day-to-day changes that you need to make to get to where you want to be in your retirement.
2: Yeah, and the mid-year is kind of a natural checkpoint to take a look back at what your goals were, at the beginning of the year, 2 years ago, 3 years ago, and it gives you a time to

0: He's as is finding little ways to, on one hand, either keep things exciting, find little mini goals throughout the year to keep yourself engaged, keep yourself excited, or as we'll get to later on in the show, automate it to where you don't even have to think about it.
1: And that's a great point. And the progress beats perfection. So, I mean, kind of what though I was saying earlier with consistency. Successful savers rarely make the perfect financial decisions. They tend to review goals, make adjustments, and keep moving forward. So as long as you have a good plan kind of set out for yourself, yes, there's going to be ups and downs, but you'll catch both the upswings and the downswings. So the consistency will almost dollar cost average you into making better decisions. And I think it can dramatically change kind of the outcome, whether that's one big lump sum or small amounts. What pick something that is easily to e easy for you to repeat, because the more you get into the habit of repeating that action and saving that money, the more it builds to where it becomes more of a like a non-negotiable. This is what I'm going to do, instead of kind of dreading it.
2: It becomes an unconscious habit.
0: Yeah, habit, exactly. And I don't know. I hear people, the phrase practice makes perfect. I pretty much without exception always say practice makes progress. I think a lot of people will set, I don't know which one of you said the lose X number of pounds, some really ambitious goal at the beginning of the year, and will really quickly see that it's too ambitious, that they've strived to, for the perfection of it. And when they see that they're not going to hit it, they just completely give up versus, incremental, minor, easily achievable things that recur frequently that over time really build to something impressive. And just taking this issue by the numbers, 64%, almost 2 out of 3 Americans, say they're considering a financial resolution for 2026. There are 71% who say they have a plan to reach their financial goals. It's an interesting differential. Only 64% have a plan, have a goal, but 71% say that they've got a plan to reach their
1: There
0: goals.
1: could be a certain level of naivety there.
0: Yeah, and this was a surprising stat. 31%, under 1 out of 3 Americans, describe their relationship with money as stressful. I figured that would be a little higher. I mean, especially in this climate, in this market, with depending on where in the country you're listening to us from, your gas prices are like either oh gosh or oh my gosh.
1: Yeah, that's the way I was about to describe it. I was about to say I consider my relationship with the gas pump stressful.
0: Yeah, I mean, what, Evan? How big is your tank, Evan?
3: 36 gallons. Oh
0: Yeah,
3: my
0: absolutely
3: gosh.
0: not.
2: It's not
0: It's like
2: fun.
0: you drive a school bus.
3: I might as well. I'd probably get better gas mileage if I did.
4: A Mack truck or something. But yeah.
3: Exactly.
4: And here's the thing too, I think a lot of people will say, like we were saying earlier, like Jack said, about the New Year's resolutions and people kind of setting those big goals and all of that. Don't wait until January to reset your financial goals. I mean, this halfway point or just about of the year can really be a good check-in point for you to make sure that you're still on track. And don't feel like you have to overhaul everything all at once. 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You can also call them at 205-602-5065. That's 205-602-5065. So, we've sort of given kind of the groundwork for this, but Jack, go into really how people can kind of build those better money habits going forward. Because people do, like we were saying, focus on kind of that end goal, that end result, and strive for, perfection or instant results or anything rather than building that consistency.
1: Yeah, no, exactly. So many people kind of think retirement success comes from picking the perfect investment or like timing the market perfectly to where everything, just all of the stars align. And it's really not that complicated. In reality, some of the most important retirement outcomes are driven by everyday financial habits. How much am I going to spend? What do I have a budget? Do I follow my budget? How much do I put back into savings, whether that's into a brokerage account or a retirement account? Do I have an emergency fund? So when bad things do happen, because I mean, inevitably things are going to break. Things happen. Do you have money set aside to cover those pitfalls? The habits may seem small in the moment, but over time they can create significant results.
2: And these good habits are going to make these good decisions even easier to make in the first place. So saving automatically removes the temptation to spend first and save later. I have my personal direct deposit set up. So every time I get a paycheck, a portion of that goes into savings. I don't even see that money. I don't look at it. I don't touch it. It sits there. It's automated. Now, reviewing your financial accounts regularly can also help identify issues before they become problems. So if you're going through your bank account, your credit card statement, and looking for deficits, looking for splurging, say, you know, you went on a trip the last three weekends and were like, man, I spent a lot more than I thought I did. If you keep track of that and you're aware of it, you can start to make those small incremental adjustments and adjust that to get you back on track. Now, these small increases in retirement contributions can add up over time. So kind of a little bit changing gears there. But when you get used to making your automated contributions, like I do, I've got it set up to automatically do it every time my paycheck hits. But if I slowly start to increase that, you know, month to month, then I'm going to start to be less conscious of how much money I'm putting away.
0: Uh-huh.
2: It's not something that I'm like, oh crap, I've, you know, really got to start putting more into my retirement. If I automatically do that, then it becomes the norm.
0: It doesn't feel like you're buckling down.
2: Exactly. It doesn't make you feel as tight or constricted.
0: Yeah. The
2: stressful.
0: The rest of your budget and the rest of your lifestyle choices just kind of will naturally
2: fall into place,
0: align. Or for, you know, for a lot of people, you know, for, you know, some people that's not the case. And that's why consistently reviewing is so important. You know, like I've had basically what you've described, like an automatic budget for years and years and years. And I still sit down at least once a month and I look and I make sure that, you know, I split it up. You know, I have my fixed expenses, like my mortgage and car payment stuff, come out of one checking account, and I have a savings account and investments and all that. And I make sure that the flows from my weekly direct deposit are all going in the right proportions to where they need to be going to keep me on track. And you know, it takes me at the beginning of each year, probably an hour or two, to really get, you know, everything set up to where I know how much I need to be sending to my, you know, fixed bills account, how much I know I need to be contributing for retirement, general investing, all that kind of stuff, emergency fund. But it's those monthly tune-ups that kind of make sure that I'm still on track, and they take 15 minutes, just to check my spreadsheet. You know, if you have budgeting software, check it to make sure, you know, just 15 minutes a month once you've got it set up.
2: The more often you check it, the less daunting of a task
0: becomes. And the less anxiety you have about
2: it. Exactly. Because like you said, you can look at it in 15 minutes and know what the next step needs to be.
0: Know if you're cooked or not.
2: looking at it every 6 months, you know, that can be pretty disturbing when you look at it. You're like, oh crap. You know, I should have done this back in March.
0: Yeah. Yeah.
2: It's June. But had you looked at it in March.
0: And then in April and then in May.
2: Exactly. Yeah. You would have been able to make those small incremental changes, and they wouldn't have, because those bad decisions compound too.
0: Mm-hmm.
2: The good decisions are definitely going to compound, but the bad ones can be much worse.
0: Yeah. Every, you know, people think, you know, in terms of like every dollar you spend is a dollar you don't save. But I think it's a little more powerful to think every dollar you don't save is a dollar that doesn't compound.
2: Yep.
0: So think about the lifetime of that dollar over 30 years.
1: that's a very depressing way to look at it, because I will say that number is going to be high.
0: Yeah.
1: So what the dollar will turn into over 30 years, especially if it's invested in the market, things of that nature, like it's going to grow. So
0: yeah, it really exponentially
1: perspective of how much money you were really spending in today's dollars compared to future dollars. And one kind of backtracking a little, one kind of funny story. I'll kind of begin it with Parker is very organized.
0: Don't look at my desk though.
1: Yeah. But if you look at his files, you look at everything, he's very organized. And he was talking about how he was talking to me a couple months ago about how everything's automated.
0: Yeah.
1: Everything has its place. And I was like, oh, okay. We were going over like different kind of ways that he's got it automated. And while we were looking through it, he had realized that he'd accidentally been paying for an Apple Watch that he did not own.
0: Yeah.
1: But it's the importance of doing those reviews, because even if it is automated and you're kind of used to that routine, it's important to kind of double check and look through it. And then it was, I enjoyed it so much because I always enjoy when I get one over on Parker because it is rare.
0: No, yeah.
1: Far and few in between.
0: Yeah, you were like, oh, I thought you had this automated. I thought you knew where every dollar went. I'm like, yeah, I knew that money was going to Verizon. I just didn't know what for.
2: Exactly.
1: Yeah. But habits compound just like investments. Money isn't the only thing that compounds over time. Good financial habits can compound as well. Saving regularly, spending intentionally, and staying engaged with your plan can create benefits that build year over year.
0: Yeah, and again, I've got some more numbers here. 45% of Americans say rising everyday prices are their top financial concern heading into 2026, or I guess heading into the remainder of 2026. I don't think that I have ever met a single person, rich, poor, middle class, who does not say that same thing. I would like to meet the remaining 55% who say that it's not their main concern. Just over 2025, we saw a 3.3% rise in grocery prices. And again, I don't think we even need to talk about gas. And the number of people who are actively using tools to keep track of their goals, to even set goals in the first place. Like, for example, a little over 3,000 U.S. adults participated in Fidelity's 2026 financial resolution study. See, there are like 150 million adults in America. So someone who is not a history major can do that math for me. But that's not a lot.
2: Less than a quarter of a percent.
0: Yeah, less than a quarter of a percent. And so what we're really trying to drive home here is that creating a goal is the first step, but having goals that are repeatable. That's the crux of it. Small, repeatable goals that you get a little bit of satisfaction from doing, that don't cost you too much mentally and don't cost you too much financially when you're making them, because they pay off immensely in the future, both in terms of money and in terms of security and the sort of mental boost that comes along with that.
4: Yeah, it's very true. And maybe, you know, it comes down to you just choosing one financial habit to improve this month or something, because those small changes, those incremental things, like we're saying here, are even, you know, often easier to maintain than the big lifestyle overhauls. So, you know, building those financial habits that are just maybe a bit better today can help create greater confidence for you tomorrow. And if you want help creating a retirement strategy that fits your goals, for, you know, the lifestyle you want to live in retirement, the things that you want to do when you are no longer, you know, bound to the office or to the factory or to the wherever it is that you might work today, visit the website. It's thenoelsgroup.com. N-O-L-E-S is how you spell Knowles. thenoelsgroup.com. You can call them as well, 205-602-5065. 205-602-5065, once again, is that number. That consultation, absolutely free of any cost or any obligation. So as we talk about, you know, kind of these incremental changes, we talk about, like, you know, the little things that you can do in life to make a big difference. What are some ways here? We're going to kind of ask Evan to set us up for this conversation about some different ways that you can kind of cut costs to, you know, I guess trim the fat a little bit and make sure that, you know, things are really all the oars are rowing in the same direction, I guess.
2: Yeah, cost cutting is a big thing for a lot of people. They assume that this retirement progress requires major lifestyle changes, when in reality, some of the biggest financial wins come from funding these small amounts of money that can be redirected towards your savings, reducing your debt, or, you know, maybe a future goal that you have for yourself during retirement or even pre-retirement. A few dollars here and there may not seem like a huge significant change, but over time, those savings can add up. Like we've been talking about the whole show so far, these are compounding decisions. Everything that you do in your financial plan, whether it's for retirement, whether it's for a goal that you set pre-retirement, it's all compounding.
1: Yeah.
2: Everything that you do.
1: Yeah. And on like the reverse side of that is like, look for expenses that repeat, you know, because those compound as well, but in that opposite direction. The monthly subscriptions that often go unnoticed after a few months, insurance premiums that should probably be reviewed to see if you can get them a little bit lower. Cell phone, internet, streaming services are all common areas where costs can creep higher over time and you won't even notice it. Even small reoccurring expenses that add up over the course of a year. All of these can be huge things that just slowly drain your budget and you don't even notice it. I sat down with a client the other day and had phenomenal income. Everything was great. And they told me, they were like, I just feel like I don't have any money at the end of the month. And I was like, okay, well, let's do a budget. And I love the spreadsheet budgets that people do. But one of my favorite ways to kind of look at it is I go, get a notepad, go get like a notebook from Dollar Tree and write down everything that you buy. And it was all of the little like knickknack things at the grocery store or the gas station. They would add up to the point where like they were almost outspending their income just on the little things. They had all of everything else automated. It was those little things that add up to really a tremendous amount.
2: And I'm a big advocate for evaluating your opportunity cost. So those little things are taking away the opportunity for you to contribute to your retirement. Mm-hmm. So like I have a lot of, I personally, I will admit, I do bum streaming services from my parents still, but there are a couple that I do pay for personally. And every month I'm like, how much did I actually use this streaming service? If I watched it one time, I'm canceling it. And as soon as I cancel it, I'm reallocating that money that I was spending on the streaming service directly to savings. If it was a $12.99 subscription to Paramount Plus or whatever, that's immediately going into my savings account.
0: Yeah, I just another opportunity to clown on me for not paying attention to that Apple Watch that I was paying like $15 a month for. Because, you know, like every dollar that you do not save misses like 10 to 1 compounding returns over 30 years. And then you multiply that by $15 a month by 2 years. And then we're talking, you know, not 10 bucks, we're talking thousands of dollars over time. And
1: don't worry, I'll do the math right now.
0: I was doing a little bit on my end, and it was showing 8% compounded annually. $1 over 30 years is $10. And of course, the more money you put in there, the more money you have in there, the more money that compounds.
1: Yeah. So that $15 Apple Watch that you kind of
0: forgot about
1: cost you in future dollars $3,600.
0: Awesome. Love that. That's great. That's so good.
2: That's a good chunk of your age that you've got to replace now.
0: Yeah, that's so good. And you know,
1: expensive watch.
2: Exactly.
0: you could have bought a real watch. You're one to talk.
2: You probably could have bought a secondhand Rolex for that.
0: And don't remind me. And something that can really affect you in retirement if you're not prepared for it, if you're not diligent in saving when you're younger, is healthcare. 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It remains one of the largest expenses many retirees face. Medicare beneficiaries now have additional tools available to help manage their prescription drug costs. If you are in retirement and you're trying to trim down your budget, you're trying to save more, review your drug plans, review how your Medicare coverage works, what your out-of-pocket costs are, and try to get a better grip on your available payment options and what other coverage options might work for you. You know, we have on staff here a whole team, somebody that I don't even know all of their names, people who do Medicare for a living. You know, they'd be more than happy to sit down with you and go over it. Doesn't cost, you know, you don't pay them a dime for their time. And we should put that on a billboard. you know, it's things like that, that, you know, lots of people think, oh, I enrolled at Medicare and earned Medicare at 65 and it, you know, set it and forget it. It is what it is. But those costs can really balloon.
1: Oh, yeah.
0: And you know, the quality of plans changes year by year and what those plans cover changes year by year. It is way over my head. I don't touch that with a 40-foot pole. But fortunately we have a whole staff here who does. Well,
2: and they do that on purpose.
0: Yeah, they do it on
2: purpose. That's why most of our Medicare specialists have jobs, right? Is because they change every single year.
0: Yeah. And there's a litany of options. I've talked long enough, Jack. I think the next section is you.
1: Okay. Well, kind of going back, redirecting kind of what Evan was saying was redirecting savings towards your goals. A $50 monthly savings may not feel like changing, like life changing today. Over time, consistently redirecting extra dollars towards that retirement account, emergency savings, debt reduction can strengthen your financial flexibility, gives you more opportunity to find a solid investment, to dollar cost average into the market. Momentum often comes from making small improvements and sticking with them. I joke around with my girlfriend. It probably drives her nuts, but there's a belief in it. It's called Kaizen. It's a Japanese belief that improving 1% every day. And I'll go to the gym and I'll get back. I'll be like, Kaizen. that's all I say. She's like, whatever. You know, I'm just tired of hearing it. But those little improvements every day can make a drastic difference.
0: Yeah. Rome wasn't built in a day.
1: Yeah.
2: But it surely was not. Yeah. And these, to add on to what Jack was saying, you don't have to have or find thousands of extra dollars in your budget. The next step starts with just 50 or 20 or whatever you are financially capable of doing is better than nothing. I've got a couple of numbers here to kind of back that up. Now, $2,100 is the new annual Medicare Part D out-of-pocket prescription drug cap. And that remains in effect for 2026. Now, $1.5 billion is the estimated prescription drug savings generated by these Medicare reforms. And then now Medicare's prescription payment plan allows eligible beneficiaries to spread prescription drug costs throughout 12 months, throughout the whole year, which is very helpful. But you also have to budget for that, right? That's not... Mm-hmm. It's something you've got to be aware of when you're making those decisions.
4: Yeah.
0: It doesn't come without thought.
2: Exactly.
4: It doesn't just happen, you know? Yeah. It doesn't just magically happen. And you know, that all kind of goes back to a little bit about what Parker was saying about healthcare costs, how much they really do matter in retirement. And yeah, there are some things out there that can be helpful to you as far as, you know, spreading those costs out, and there's the annual drug cap and all that, but you've got a plan for everything, because the unexpected can happen. So you got to make sure that you have a plan in place. And then you've also got to make sure, as we've been saying, to wrap this up in a nice, pretty little bow here, review your monthly expenses that are recurring, and do that maybe like if it's like once a quarter, you know, because, you know, like you were saying earlier, that's like, you might be surprised at how many costs either you're paying for things that you're not using, or those costs have gone up without even noticing. Because it's like, you know, I'll get an email that like your blah blah blah subscription is increasing in price, and it just kind of gets buried in my email, and then I forget about it, and then the next like 6 months down the road I look and I'm like, what is this astronomical, oh wait, I think I remember that email. And you know, you just forget about it, because life, you got to live life. So it's one of those things.
0: A funny example is a couple of years ago, one of my friends who had recently gotten engaged was doing, you know, I had been badgering him for a long time to do a budget review like this. And he realized that he was still paying for Tinder and he absolutely did not need it at all. And I mean, well, he had like the fancy one. I don't even know. It was like $40 a month or something.
2: Oh, where you can change your location.
0: Yeah. Yeah. And I was like, hey, unless you're a different person than I thought you were, maybe you don't need to be paying hundreds of dollars a year for Tinder. This shines light on why automating is not necessarily 100% automated. It still requires you to check in every so often, but what automating does help with is consistency. Life gets busy, bills get here, priorities, you know, your spouse, your children, your work, recreation, all of that, all of these priorities will compete for your attention. That's why many financial professionals, our firm included, advocate for automation. When things happen automatically, progress can continue even when life gets hectic. And I'll let Jack kind of kick this in.
1: Why automation works. Automation removes the need to make some financial decisions over and over again. Do I need to pay the mortgage? Yes. That's something that you will have to do every month. So why not automate it? Just take one thing off your plate. Contributions happen automatically, whether market's up or down. Many workplace retirement plans now include features designed to help employees save consistently.
2: On top of that, small increases are going to make a huge difference. Automatic annual increases allow retirement contributions to gradually rise over time. And many savers are barely going to notice a 1% increase in contributions, but those increases can add up over the course of your career.
1: Especially if there's a match.
2: Exactly.
1: Yeah, that's 100% return.
0: That's free money.
2: Right off the bat.
0: Yeah.
2: And like we've said many times, the goal isn't perfection. It's making steady progress. And kind of to bounce back about automation, I was talking to my brother the other day, and he's recently graduated trying to find a job. And I'm like, if you're going to get a job, he wants to possibly go into sales. A lot of sales positions are commission only.
0: Yeah.
2: So you've got to, I mean, those bills are going to come.
0: Yeah.
2: Whether your paycheck does or not.
0: Mm-hmm.
2: So automate it, get it to the point where you're comfortable and are able to make those payments no matter when that check hits.
0: Yeah. And he's going to learn about everybody's least favorite four numbers, 1099.
2: Exactly.
0: and the core of automating your budget is that systems beat willpower pretty much every time. I mean, you know, one out of 50 people is disciplined enough to grit their teeth and do this all by hand. But automating budgets wouldn't be a thing if everybody was like that.
1: My mother.
0: She's like that?
1: My mother.
0: Yeah. Yeah. Even Danny, who does this for a living, is not like that. Disciplined in all kinds of things, but he and my mother keep a iron-fisted household budget.
1: Yeah.
0: Because most people don't wake up excited to increase their retirement contributions. That's not glamorous. No one's excited like they are to go buy a Birkin bag. It's like, oh, I'm so excited to increase my contributions from 1.5% to 2%.
2: Right, because you're not getting immediate
0: gratification. Exactly. Good systems help people save even when motivation is low, and automation helps turn good intentions into consistent action. And it really takes a huge mental load off your back, just to use a very modern phrase. But you know, like for example, like I promise I don't say this to sound arrogant. I have no idea what day of the month my car payment is due. I just know that every paycheck I have to put X dollars into my fixed bills checking account to make sure that all my bills for that month are paid. But I know my mortgage is due on the first, but I don't know, you know, everyone's mortgage is due on the first.
1: Yeah.
0: But I have no idea when my car note is due. I have no idea when my cell phone plan is due. And I promise that's not to make me sound arrogant. That's just to illustrate the power of automation. You know, I have evangelized this to many, many of my friends, you know, big range of incomes, and automating your budget like this works if you make $25,000 a year or $250,000 a year.
2: Yep.
1: I have my entire budget's automated as well.
0: Yeah.
1: But I also know when the dates in which it's going to pull are. Mm-hmm. And I just watch it that day in just gloom. I know it's being pulled. Yeah. I'm just like, dang it.
0: I have a section in my budget spreadsheet where at the beginning of the year, I take the starting balance of that fixed bills checking account.
2: Yeah.
0: And I plot out over all 365 days that balance versus when things are due. So I can see every single day of the year what that balance is going to be. And when I do my monthly check-ins, I check to make sure it's the same. And it always is. And, you know, I have it like conditional formatted.
2: Yeah.
0: So if for whatever, you know, I can see like, oh, well, in late August, this balance might dip below, you know, what I need it to be, might dip below $100 or whatever. And I might need to throw a little bit of extra money in there. Yeah. But if I have to do that ever, it's one or two times a year. Yeah. That's what the monthly check-ins are for.
1: Yeah. And I have mine set to give me reminders. It's already automated.
0: Yeah.
1: It just reminds me that this money's coming out just so I know where everything's at.
0: Yeah. And that's the key. Like your system works for you. My system works for me. The key is to sit down with you, you know, sit down with your spouse, sit down with someone who does this for a living, and
2: build your system.
0: Build your system. Yeah. Like for my mom, she puts it on a paper calendar on their, refrigerator.
2: I have mine in my Apple calendar.
0: Yeah.
2: So I have an expense calendar and I have an income calendar and they're synced so that I know when the money's coming in and when it's going out.
0: And if that works for you, if that helps take it off, you know, off your mind so you can focus on stuff, that's all there is to it.
1: Yeah. And, one thing that I kind of want to go over is like kind of by the numbers, what people are seeing, participants who increase their savings rate during 2025, either on their own or through automated escalation features and like their retirement accounts, 45%. That's the number, only 45%. So ideally, if everybody could kind of get used to saving more, just slightly increasing their savings in some form or fashion, their retirements would drastically increase. 61% of retirement plans now use automatic enrollment. So you can have that. I mean, that's something to look for within your like 401k plan or different plans. See if there's a way that you can automatically escalate it a little bit each year. You won't notice it. You'll kind of grow to adapt to spend within that budget. But the savings, the amount of match that you receive is far worth it. And then the last 71% of plans include automatic contribution increase. It's kind of what I was talking about before. Helps you save more over time.
4: Yeah. And that's good news as well. Like anything that I don't have to think about and it just happens, I love it. And so that as long as it's, you know, it's something that I have set up and if it's, you know, like if it's something that happens and I don't know about it. And like, what was it, a couple of months ago that somebody decided to charge like $250 of Chick-fil-A gift cards on my debit card. And then I had to go get a new debit card. Like, that's the bad kind of thing that happens I don't know about. But
1: the other day,
4: yeah,
1: it wasn't Chick-fil-A gift cards, but that there was I bought something online actually from one of our coworkers, Tyler. And they had continued to charge me throughout the months. And when I did my review, I noticed it and I had to dispute all of it, which luckily my bank was very nice. And then they covered it and saw it was fraud, sent me a new card and everything. But it's those little reviews really very important.
4: It really is. I mean, yeah, because, you know, automatic doesn't mean set it and forget it, right? You got to set it and maybe forget it in the fact that you don't have to, like, you know, log in every 5 seconds and check to, you know, make sure that everything's getting going where it's supposed to go. But check in with it. Like, don't just completely forget it. But yeah, I mean, and the other thing is with this is if your retirement plan offers those automatic contribution increases like we were just talking about, consider turning that feature on so that you don't have to think about that. I mean, that's a good thing that you can take off your plate because those small annual increases can have a big impact over time because they really can compound. And right, you know, I mean, it's not about finding more money all the time, folks. It's not about, you know, just, oh, look under a rock. I found $100 here. It's not about that. Sometimes it's about creating these systems and just taking a little time up front to set these up. And those can help make you make consistent progress not only this year, but in future years as well. If you want some help in maybe setting up something like this, if you want some help in just, you know, make sure that you're meeting your retirement savings goals and investment goals and all of that kind of thing, go to the website. It's thenoelsgroup.com. N-O-L-E-S is how you spell Knowles. 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Consultation absolutely free of any cost or any obligation. You can also call them 205-602-5065, 205-602-5065. All right. So, Evan, we're going to talk here about an important tool, I think, that maybe many people kind of overlook sometimes when it comes to planning until it's, you know, until it's much later on in life. But we're going to talk about Roth IRAs and Roth conversions and how those can help really build momentum for your future in retirement.
2: Yeah, Roth IRAs, they're a great tool. And the conversions are also a great tool to have in your toolbox. But I am going to let Parker take lead on this.
0: Yeah. I kind of want to just breeze through this section so that we can get to avoiding emotional decisions and such. Roth conversions are a very powerful tool if they're applicable to your situation. Among all of the financial decisions that we help our clients make, Roth conversions are some of the most detailed and most personal. If your tax situation allows, converting from a traditional account, like a traditional 401k, traditional IRA, can save you a lot of tax implications in the future, but they carry pretty hefty tax penalties or tax implications now when you do the conversion. So if that's something that you think is on the radar for you or something that you're interested in exploring, that is something that we would wholly recommend that you not try to DIY. When we do one for our clients, we work hand in glove with their CPA, their tax preparer, their tax attorney. And we make sure that we don't blow their tax brackets up. But it really can be a good option if you are younger, or if we're not talking about $1 million IRA doing it all in 1 year, this can really help this compounding trend that we've been talking about throughout this show. But if this is something you're interested in exploring, give us a call.
2: Yeah, that's a very political answer, but it is the truth. Yeah, it's a personal
0: it depends. Thing,
2: and it really is. There's a lot of nuance to it.
0: Yep. But let's just kind of hop towards avoiding emotional decisions. This is really relevant when we're in a situation like we've been in lately, where the market is crazy up and down, crazy volatile. Just the last few days, especially in the NASDAQ, we've just been taking a beating every single day. Emotional decisions can be very expensive. Market downturns can make investors question their long-term plans. Sharp market gains can tempt investors to chase performance. And both reactions, believe it or not, can lead to decisions that may hurt your long-term results. Our financial plans and investment strategies are set to work on the order of years and decades. They are not set to respond to what some AI company stock is going to do in the next 3 weeks, or, you know, think you're going to get rich on the SpaceX IPO. That's not how solid financial plans that stand the test of time are built.
2: The discipline that you have during these financial plans is often going to outperform your activity. So successful investing doesn't always require frequent changes. Sometimes it does, but not always. Many investors benefit from sticking to a well-designed strategy that constantly reacts to headlines. You don't want to get caught up in the noise of it all. We've got a saying, time in the market beats timing the market. Time in the market has historically mattered more than trying to predict short-term movements. And it's really one of our major core beliefs in what we do here.
1: Yeah.
0: Oh, I'm sorry. Can I just jump in real quick?
1: You got it.
0: So, you know, what I think a lot of investors struggle, like the emotion that I think investors struggle to control the most is the urge to sell. You know, they look and they see the market's down 5% in a week. And they think that the sky is falling. You know, a lot of people were scarred by 2008. Very reasonable. But in the past few weeks, when we've seen such volatility, what our kind of party line has been is, hey, we've built this portfolio. We think the fundamentals of this portfolio are strong based on the fundamentals of where the market is at. We don't think this is another 08, this volatility. So we recommend that you not sell. But if you have any cash lying around, we think a lot of stuff is on sale right now. We see a lot of rollback stickers. So don't sell and don't indiscriminately buy. But, our line has been, if you've got the money to throw a little bit extra into whichever accounts you've got, in the market, now's a good time.
1: Yeah. Well, one thing that Tyler and I will tell our clients is, when do you buy a TV?
0: Yeah.
1: When you buy a TV, you don't typically go to Walmart and say, yep, today's the day. You buy it on Black Friday when everything's cheap. You can get a good deal on it. That's kind of where the market's at right now. I mean, we've been soaring up, going. We had the first correction and everybody thinks, oh, this is the bubble popping. And historically, the market grows 70% of the time. Everybody thinks that, oh, we're in all-time highs. 70% of the time, we're at all-time highs. So right. This isn't a foreign...
2: This is not a new thing.
1: Yeah.
0: People are realizing their gains.
1: Yeah. Exactly. Which, I mean, this is also a good time. You can take profit. You can look at certain things. But what's most important is focusing on what you can control. Your saving rates, your spending habits, asset allocation, long-term goals. These are often more important than trying to predict the market or what's going to be the best pick of the month. Retirement success is often determined by behavior, not forecasts.
2: And some numbers to go along with that. The average annual gap between investor returns and investment returns is 1.2%. Now, 5% of participants made trades within their retirement accounts during 2025. And then 69% of participants now use professionally managed investment allocations, which is a great thing.
0: It's a great stat.
2: That is honestly kind of surprising to me.
0: Yeah.
2: I have a lot of people who are...
0: Well, that counts if you're in a 401k that has like a target date fund. Okay. Those are professionally managed. Yeah.
2: Okay.
0: Yeah. And like, you know, we get still. Yeah, seriously.
2: That's a plan.
0: Yeah, that's a plan.
2: Of some kind.
0: And, you know, we get asked all the time, like, oh, well, what's the market going to do next month, next quarter, for the rest of this quarter? And what Danny always says, it makes me laugh. He said, look, if I could tell you exactly what the market was going to do next week, I would not be renting an office in Birmingham, Alabama.
2: Yeah, exactly.
0: he said you would be coming to me at my hedge fund office in the financial district in Manhattan.
2: He'd probably be getting sued for insider trading or something.
0: Seriously. That's a joke to the compliance people who review this show.
4: Yes. Yes. Lots of laughter surrounding this. All joking.
0: No, I totally cut you off, Matt. Sorry.
4: No, it's fine. It's fine. No, it's true, though. It's like I always say, if anybody ever asks me that kind of question, I'm like, oh, yeah, well, my crystal ball is broken. You know, it's been in the shop for a long time. They don't know what's wrong with it. So I have.

0: would like some help just reviewing your strategy, the Knowles Group is here to help you. And you can go to the website, thenowlesgroup.com. Once again, N-O-L-E-S. N-O-L-E-S. Yes, that's how you spell Knowles, not the other way. Thenowlesgroup.com. Or call them 205-602-5065. And a few minutes left here in the show. And Parker, I know that this is the bread and butter for you all, because you all work with people each and every day to really help in, you know, keeping folks on track, keeping folks accountable, really. Because you partner up with people for the long term to really make sure that they reach those long term goals.
1: Mm-hmm. Yeah. And most retirement plans, they'll look great on paper when you set them up and project them out over 30 years. But the challenge is sticking with them when life gets busy, when life gets difficult, when markets are volatile, or your priorities change as you move through life. And one of the reasons many people choose to work with a financial professional is accountability. Having a trusted partner can help keep your long-term goals from getting pushed aside by short-term distractions. In fact, we use a software called Right Capital that provides a numerical percent success.
2: Yep. 1,000 trials off different markets, different entry points.
1: And that is updated in real time as the balance of your accounts change, as we update your priorities, as we update the targets for your plan. Mm-hmm. And it is our job to check in with you and say, hey, over the past 6 months, your probability of success went from 96 to 89%. We need to talk about this.
2: Giant leap. That would be something crazy happening.
1: No, but you know what I mean. It's our job to keep track. And it's during these market downturns, major life events like a wedding or a divorce or birth of a child, when your retirement is closer, if I have to say retirement red zone one more time, I'm going to throw myself out a window. or when your emotions begin driving your decisions, that's when having an advisor who looks at this like math really matters. Yeah. A dispassionate math based overview. That's what our job is.
2: An outside perspective.
1: Yep.
2: Emotions often influence financial decisions. Major life events can create uncertainty. A second opinion may help provide perspective when important decisions arise. Having someone who understands your goals and make it an easier decision to stay on course. I always tell my clients, at the end of the day, I want to be your financial quarterback.
1: Yeah. Mm-hmm. And this is especially important because retirement planning is an ongoing process, and it's not just us that's involved in it. It's your CPA, it's your estate attorney. It's all the different professionals that you acquire over the course of your life whose job it is to look out for your interests. That's what financial quarterback means. You know, just yesterday, I was talking to one of Danny's clients about how we coordinate with CPAs on things like qualified charitable distributions or Roth conversions. And she was like, "Oh, I had no idea that you guys do that." And I was like, "Yeah, every day that ends in Y." That's our job, is to make sure that all of this coalesces into a plan that it is possible to follow and that is a living organic thing that evolves as you move through life and as your goals sharpen and change.
0: Yeah, it's so important for that long-term relationship. As that relationship gets started, though, talk about what like happens if somebody goes to thenowlesgroup.com or if they call 205-602-5065, they reach out for that initial consultation. What happens with them at that point? Like, how do you sort of get the process started?
1: Yeah, for sure. First off, I would encourage everyone to go to our brand new website that launched last week. Same address, all that. It's just a lot more polished. We're very proud of it.
0: It looks great.
1: Yeah. And so when someone, you know, puts in that they want to talk to us, we start with you. We start with what your goals are, your concerns. And from there, we'll take a deep dive into your current plan. If you have one, it's okay. If not, we look at how well it's constructed, how well it's working, seeing if it aligns remotely even with what your goals are. Again, if it does, that's awesome. And we'll identify gaps and opportunities for improvement. From there, we build a clear, personalized strategy. You'll walk away from that meeting with a straightforward, easy to understand, plain English recommendation for how we want to move forward. We focus on income and security. We answer every question along the way. We don't want you to sign a single thing until you are 100% confident that you understand what it is that we've recommended.

0: And most importantly, we help you take action and put everything we've been talking to for the past hour into effect.
1: 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N-O-L-E-S is how you spell Knowles. Well, that's going to do it for this edition of the show. But thanks, guys. I really appreciate it. A lot of great stuff today. And we'll talk to you again next time.
0: Thanks, Matt.
2: Appreciate you, Matt. Thank you.
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9: From ABC News, I'm Mike Dubusky. President Trump says a deal between the U.S. and Iran is scheduled to be signed tomorrow, though Iran says while it could happen in the coming days, it won't be tomorrow. ABC Chief Washington correspondent Jonathan Carl says it includes reopening the Strait of Hormuz as well.
10: President Trump emphasizes that under this agreement, if it is finalized, Iran will agree never to have or make a nuclear weapon. But there is nothing new about that. In fact, in the very first paragraph of the nuclear agreement that was negotiated by President Obama more than a decade ago, Iran makes that promise. That was an agreement, of course, that President Trump tore up in his first term.
9: In accordance with several major rulings against the Trump administration's renovation efforts at the Kennedy Center, the president's name has been removed from the Performing Arts Center. Here's ABC News Chief National Correspondent Stephen Portnoy.
11: The initial response from the president 2 weeks ago was to basically indicate that he'd be walking away from the renovation and leaving it to lawmakers to figure it all out. But late last week on Air Force One, the president told reporters that he's been asked, as he put it in the strongest of language, to stay involved with the Kennedy Center. On June 5th, last week, he said he's considering that and would take a look at other ways to revitalize the facility given the judge's ruling.
9: Tomorrow, the front lawn of the White House will play host to a series of UFC fights, part of the Trump administration's planned celebrations, marking 250 years since the founding of the United States. ABC Chief Washington, Chief White House Correspondent Mary Bruce.
12: Trump has a long friendship with USC Chief Dana White. The administration now launching new partnerships. UFC fighters coming in to train FBI agents in hand-to-hand combat.
13: When President Kennedy announced that we were going to put a man on the moon.
12: Secretary of State Marco Rubio even comparing the UFC to the moon landing.
13: On doing what no one else dared to do.
9: And a tornado watch is up through parts of Kansas and Missouri through late tonight. You're listening to ABC News.
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9: Some popular prediction markets are suing to try and block a new tax. ABC's Brian Clark explains.
12: Trump has a long friendship with USC Chief Dana White. The administration now launching.
9: Kentucky implemented a 14.25% tax on prediction markets earlier this year. Now a group of those markets, including Kalshi and Polymarket, are suing, saying the tax is discriminatory and unconstitutional. The suit points out that the rate is higher than more than 9% tax on horse tracks. Game 5 of the NBA Finals is in just a few hours, with the New York Knicks currently leading the Spurs 3-1. ABC's Trevor Ault is at the Fort Bank Center in San Antonio.
18: Both the Spurs and the Knicks talk about how they have to put Game 4 behind them. And while both teams are facing very different scenarios here, the Knicks only needing one more win for a championship, the Spurs now do or die for 3 straight games. All of them said they simply have to focus on just playing one more game, and both of them feel confident.
9: Meanwhile, the World Cup continues with the first East Coast match set to kick off this evening in New Jersey between Brazil and Morocco. Yesterday, Team USA notched its first win, beating the team from Paraguay. This fan in L.A. has big hopes for the U.S.'s chances.
19: Feels surreal, man. 4-1, we're going to go all the way. We're excited. We're going to go all the way. We got the team this year. We got the team this year.
9: The World Cup runs through mid-July. I'm Mike Dubusky, ABC News.
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0: Hello, everybody. My name is Rhonda Dial. I appreciate you listening today. This is a live show, so that means you can participate if you would like. You can call, you can text a question about herbs. I'm an herbalist, and I would love to help you. Now, the number's the same whether you call or text. Same number. Here it is. Write it down. 205-545-9950. And there's no such thing as a stupid question. You can talk about your circulatory system, your digestive system, your intestinal system, something going on with your skin, your hair's falling out, got nail fungus, whatever it be. I'd be glad to talk with you about it because God made you and God made everything we need. We don't have to invent anything. It is already here. All right. I've already got a phone call. Let's go to it. Hey, Mark, how you doing today?
1: I'm doing well, Rhonda. How you doing?
0: I'm blessed. Thank you. What can I help with?
1: Well, I had my yearly checkup this past week, and they said that my vitamin D levels were in the normal range, but they were very low, and it was a score of 31.
0: Yeah, that's just over. They pay attention in between 30 and 100, and you are just one point over that. Yep.
1: Well, see, I take a Super Green Vitamin D from Touchstone Essentials.
0: Yes.
1: I take one a day.
0: Okay.
1: And I also take the D3 and K2 from Nature's Sunshine. I take 5 drops of that a day.
0: Okay.
1: And I was just wondering, do I need to up my drops? Or I'm kind of surprised it was that low.
0: I do understand. I would take more of the Super Greens, number one, because the dosage on the bottle is not one a day. Read that. The dosage
1: yes,
0: on the bottle is more than that. And first I'd do that. And then I would not take another 5 drops of the K2 vitamin D, but you might add just a couple of more drops. Let's say it that way. Maybe 7 drops.
1: Right, right. Okay. You know, so the reason I wasn't taking the 3 capsules of the Super Greens is, you know, I've listened to you talk about how you don't want to get it too high.
0: Right.
1: So, without having any way to measure it except for once a year, I guess I decide to err on the side of caution.
0: And I do understand, but now we know. So now we know we need to up it a little bit. Do you get sunshine very often?
1: Yes, ma'am. I've been working out in the yard all day today. And, you know, I work in construction, but I'm also in a cabinet shop quite a bit. So
0: gotcha.
1: You know, okay. And I do gardening in the evening times for my mother, so I'm usually getting at least a couple hours a day of sunshine.
0: Which is plenty. I know. That's strange. So I would just, like I say, I would just do more of both of those, just a little bit more. Do the dosage that it says on the bottle of the Super Greens and then just a couple of more drops of the other.
1: Okay, and I was kind of wondering, now, are there anything like overly sweating, would that reduce my vitamin D levels? Or are there any kind of things like that that might?
0: No, that wouldn't do it. Mm-mm. You know, sunscreen, wearing sunscreen prevents. And then the darker color you are, you know, the more melanin in your skin. So that's why black people have more of a problem with absorbing vitamin D because the melanin blocks it.
1: Well, I'm Irish heritage, so I'm about as pale as you can get.
0: I hear you.
1: I don't tan, I just burn.
0: And you don't wear sunscreen, right?
1: No, ma'am, I don't wear any sunscreen, even though my dermatologist don't like it. But I've had a couple of melanomas over the past 10 years, but I just can't stand to wear sunscreen because I don't like that oily, greasy feeling.
0: Right. Gotcha. I totally hear you. Well, let's just see if we can get it up. They're going to check it again in a year, right?
1: Yes, ma'am.
0: Let's work on it in between now and then and see if we can get it up.
1: Okay. Would there be any other of your supplements that you would recommend that I could add in there?
0: No, I really wouldn't in that situation. You got it. You just need more.
1: Okay. All righty. Well, thank you so much for your information, Rhonda. I really appreciate it.
0: Anytime. I hope you have a blessed day.
1: All righty, and have a good weekend. Thank you so much.
0: Thank you. You too. Bye-bye.
1: Bye.
0: Very, very good questions. Okay, y'all. If you have a question, you can text or you can call 205-545-9950. Now, my office number, now we're closed right now because we close at 2 o'clock on Saturday, but the office number is 205-733-7000. Because if you decide you want to sit down and do a one-on-one consult, I do those by appointment. And if it's been a minute since you've done a consult, typically I recheck people about every 3 or 4 months because your supplements definitely change. You don't take the same thing forever. So it's been a little while since you've seen me. You might want to come back in and just call us, set up the consult time. We can do that. Let's go here to the phone lines. Hey, Babs, how are you?
2: Hey, I am really well, Rhonda. How are you doing?
0: I'm blessed, thank you. This is a good time to call. Perfect. You did good today.
2: Well, I've got a question, too, so don't let me jump off the phone without my question.
0: No problem. Well, go ahead and tell everybody what you do, because you're one of my sponsors, and a lot of people call you about what's going on with them.
2: Yes, they do. A lot of people call about Medicare. I was going to talk a little bit more about long-term care. I was thinking about it. And, you know, the cost of getting the services averages $80,000 a year.
0: Mm.
2: That's a big ticket to write for 3 or 2, even 2 years, even 1 year.
0: Yeah.
2: And a lot of times for women, it's an average of 3 to 4 years, and men an average of 1 to 2 years. So that's a lot of assets that you're spending down. And I thought, you know, I've mentioned that the product I've been talking about, and I always work with A-plus companies that have been in business 75 years or longer.
0: Okay.
2: This product is, you don't need the long-term care. You get your money back plus interest. And I thought, well, if most people are like me on a topic they don't really understand, they would think, well, that just sounds too good to be true.
0: Mm.
2: So I would just encourage people to call and just ask questions. Why is that? How can the company do that? Because
0: right.
2: It has to be good for the company.
0: Mm-hmm.
2: They have to make a profit. So how do they make a profit so they can, you know, give you your money back plus interest?
0: Right.
2: And there actually is a very logical, reasonable answer. So if anybody would, you know, like to understand that, just give me a call and I'll explain how that works.
0: Okay, perfect. Now, what number did they call?
2: They called 205-792-9876. That's 205-792-9876.
0: Perfect, Babs. I appreciate it so much. I know you can help. And what was your question?
2: I've been hearing something about peptides.
0: Okay.
2: I don't know anything about peptides. I just remember the Pep Squad when I was in high school.
0: Right.
2: That's the best I know about peptides.
0: It's okay. Now, you're getting peptides if you're taking the collagen products that we have. Are you taking either the collagen powder from Nature Sunshine or the Marine Glow?
2: Yes.
0: You're getting peptides, so don't worry about it. You're covered. It just has to do...
2: I don't have to do any more than that.
0: No, that's enough.
2: Okay.
0: And, you know, a lot
2: of... What are they?
0: Well, I'm not going to say that I can give you a definition, but basically a lot of people do it for an additional protein, and they don't realize that collagen, most of the time, is around 10 grams of protein. And everybody wants to have enough protein to build lean muscle mass, and that's good. But sometimes people might do our power meal product, and they'll say, okay, that has 25 grams of protein. You add the collagen to that. Now you have 35 grams of protein. So that's mm-hmm. a way to kind of build all that up.
2: Okay. All right. Well, very good to know. Thank you very much.
0: Anytime. You have a blessed day, and I appreciate it. We'll talk soon.
2: Okay.
0: Thank
2: you. See
0: you
2: then.
0: Bye.
2: Bye-bye.
0: Okie dokie. Now, I need to take a break. That's one of my sponsors. I'm going to talk about other sponsors, and I would love it if you call and just ask questions, whether you choose to go that direction or not. 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So I'm going to take a break. 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

0: everybody. My name is Rhonda Dow. I appreciate you listening to this live radio show. We do it every Saturday from 3 to 5. My producer has told me we got some text, so we're going to go ahead. If y'all want to text or call 205-545-9950, you are welcome to. Let's go to the text line and answer the first one of the day.
1: The first one is a simple text, no explanation needed. Gene out of Big Bessemer saying, happy birthday to you.
0: Oh, thank you. I really do appreciate that very much. Yep, y'all, my birthday landed on a Saturday, so I'm on air on my birthday. So thank all of y'all for the birthday wishes. Many of y'all follow me on Facebook, and I've seen them all, and going to say thank you tonight to a group, but thank y'all. Appreciate it.
1: So,
0: alrighty.
1: So you mean to tell me you working on your birthday?
0: Yeah, it's all right. I did a consult this morning, but I don't care. I mean, working, my job is fun. I get to help
1: you help people.
0: Exactly. So it's, you know, it's not job.
1: I'm the same way. If I'm in the gym on my birthday, I'm like, y'all, I'm in the gym.
0: That's right. You like it. It's fun.
1: It's cool. It's fine. Mm-hmm. All right, this is from Israel in Alexander City. Hi, Rhonda. You're always saying to hydrate, and I totally agree. So do you have a preference on the brand of water that is better than the rest?
0: You know, that's a really good question. What I always say is purified water, not tap. Okay, tap has over 700 things that are not H2O. Now, there's 5 ways to purify water. Reverse osmosis, ozonization, ionization, ultraviolet light, and distillation. Now, any of those are fine. I choose reverse osmosis, but any of those are fine. Now, bottled water is, of course, in plastic. Plastic is going to have a leaching effect to a degree. I like drinking out of glass. You know, my producer will tell you everything you single time he sees me, I'm drinking out of a glass jar, and I have a reverse osmosis unit underneath my sink, so I take it from that, put it in glass, and go. And that's the way I groove. But whatever works for you, just read the label of the bottle and make sure it says the word purified somehow. And then don't buy bottled water sitting outside in the sunshine, because those rays penetrating through that plastic is going to make it have more BPA plastic in the water. Just know that. Okie dokie. Now, what's our next text?
1: All right. This is from Alvin in Hayden. Alvin is saying, Rhonda, is it true that green tea can attract and can be bad for people with a fatty liver or liver disease? I noticed the super greens I mix and drink have green tea extract, and the greens have helped me a lot with blood pressure and joints. But now I'm somewhat concerned because I do have a fatty liver and noticed my numbers were high on my last lab test.
0: I have never heard that green tea affects your liver in a negative way. So I'm going to say no, but I'm going to also say I've never heard that before. I'm sitting here in my brain trying to figure out why they would say. I always want to know why somebody says something, and if they can give me a good explanation, then I'm okay to understand. But now, green tea does have naturally occurring caffeine. That's a fact.
1: And I was going to ask about the sugar intake in green tea.
0: Well, it all depends on the green tea. Like, if you have a green tea bag and you're making it, it shouldn't have any sugar in it at all.
1: Because
0: you could
1: order
0: your, you know, add your stevia, add your monk fruit, raw honey, whatever it is. Now, if you're buying a pre-mixed, already made into tea bottle of green tea, there ain't no telling what's in there. So I wouldn't do that. I'd make it myself. But green tea extract that's in a supplement, which we have several blends of supplements that have green tea extract, which, like I say, has naturally occurring caffeine, but they don't, you know, of course, sugar's not added. So
1: I just looked it up. Google says for most people, drinking brewed green tea is not bad for your liver. In fact, regular consumption is generally considered hyperproactive and may reduce the risk of a fatty liver disease and inflammation.
0: Okay. Google.
1: Now.
0: Very good. So let me say this. I do have a sponsor. I'm going to talk about him real quick because time flies, and then I'll answer some more texts. Dr. Stuart Atkinson, he is my dentist. He's in Hoover, John Hawkins Parkway. If you're looking for a dentist, you might give him a try because he's been doing all this for 36 years or more, and he's been my dentist for over 20 years, and I really like him. He's got all the new equipment. He can get you in and out without having to come back a lot and all that, because years ago we had to, you know, do one thing, come back later, do some more. They've come a long way, and he has all that equipment. So tell him I sent you. Talk to his staff. They're wonderful, too. The number's 205-989-5889. His practice is called Lake Crest Family Dentistry. You can look that up, Dr. Stuart Atkinson. Okie doke. Y'all let him know. Oh, phone calls come in, so I take phone calls. Let's see. Hey, Jerry, how are you?
2: Hey, Miss Dow, how you doing?
0: Blessed, thank you. What can I help with?
2: Well, it's been a while since I talked to you. My name is Carrie with a K, by the way.
0: Oh, sorry.
2: So, how's the garden coming?
0: Oh, it's wonderful. Thank you very much. I just love being out there.
2: Well, new donkey doing okay, baby? Doing okay?
0: Yes, everybody's good. She's bigger than her mama.
2: Well, cool. So, I was in a car wreck about a little bit over a month ago, and my airbag didn't deploy.
0: Oh.
2: And so I got a lot of joint pain.
0: Okay.
2: And what do you recommend?
0: Well, everybody thinks.
2: Besides me kind of seeing you.
0: Yeah. Everybody thinks first turmeric, right? That's the first thing that comes to everybody's mind. And that might help as an anti-inflammatory. It might not do diddly. You know, it all depends on your situation. I like magnesium because it's a muscle relaxer. And if we've had pain, of course, the muscles get tight from the pain, and then sometimes they forget to relax. And so a lot of people are walking around. So I like magnesium, you know, maybe twice a day, morning and evening. And then topical, there's also some really good things to do. Like we have that Tefu massage lotion. It's spelled T-E-I-F-U, massage lotion, Tefu massage lotion. And that feels awesome and can be really relieving in that kind of a situation. And then we've also got a supplement called IF Relief that is a blend that is going to help with inflammation and that type of thing. And we've got a new supplement that I've been taking, and I really like it. It's called Herbal Bone Support. And I don't know if you were listening to the show and heard me say right before I went to Thailand that I fell off a bike and fractured my pelvis. I don't know if you heard that. But
2: sorry about that.
0: Thank you. But see, I learned a lot because I started, you know, I always pay attention to my bones, but I started paying more attention to my bones because I needed to heal up so I could go to Thailand. And so I started taking that herbal bone support, and man, it really did a good job. And it's got your calcium, magnesium, potassium, sodium, vitamin D, K2. It's got all that in it, in one thing.
2: I'm just going to have to make an appointment next week and just come see you.
0: Let's do it. I'd love to. Yeah. And I'll show y'all the animals. We got two new baby sheep.
2: That's what I love now.
0: It is so fun. Two new baby sheep, and we got, by the time you come, we might have a couple more because I got one about to burst at the seams right now.
2: Awesome. Well, I appreciate every information you give out. And every time I'm in the car at this time, I'm at your own and I'm listening. So I appreciate you. May God bless you.
0: Thank you. God bless you, too.
2: Thank you very much.
0: We'll have a powwow soon. Thank you. Bye-bye.
2: Yeah, sure. All right, thanks.
0: Awesome. I appreciate him coming in. Yeah, y'all, if you come out to my farm, if you come to see me, my shop is on my farm, okay? And I do have animals. Now, I had this lady, she didn't want to come see me because I had animals and she was allergic to animals. Y'all, they're not going to sit in your lap, okay? You come in the shop, you don't have to come in contact with them. You're seeing them. They are there in the distance because you're on a farm, but they're not sitting in your lap. Okay, just know that. So don't hesitate if you have a problem with animals. But most people, 99% of most people, love to see the animals. It's cool. And nothing is greater, in my opinion, than the new life with new baby chickens and new baby sheep and all that. Okay, now let's go back to the text line. I know I got to take a break in a hot second, but let's see.
1: All right, let's get right here to Julian. Julian in Hoover. Hi, Rhonda. I just wanted to get your thoughts on this. Does fluoride calcify the pineal gland in the brain?
0: Yeah.
1: Or does fluoride calcify?
0: Yeah.
1: Yeah.
0: And that's something she's got going on, or she's asking questions?
1: She's asking, does it?
0: Okay. All right. You hear the music. We got to talk about it when I get back. But I don't believe it is a good thing to have fluoride in your water. And it can displace calcium. And in the pineal gland in your brain, that is a possibility it can affect it. So I don't recommend drinking tap water, period, but especially things that have fluoride in it. So that's a quick answer to that question. But holler at me if you want to know how to work on that calcification, if you got it. All right, got to take a break. I'll be right back.
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0: Hello, everybody. My name is Rhonda Dial. I appreciate you listening in. I'd love you to text me or call me a question that you might have about your health. The way to do so is 205-545-9950. And I know we've still got some text built up, so we're going to go to the text line, and I'll answer that best I can.
1: All right. Let me try to get this settled. I'm doing three things at once, but that's the role of a radio producer.
0: That is right.
1: Boys and girls. All right, here we go. Next on the list is Mike out in Oak Grove. Mike is saying, how do you feel about Slippery M powder and aloe vera juice to help heal the colon if you have...
0: The colon if you have something.
1: I can't. Yeah, my contacts.
0: Maybe ulcerated colitis.
1: Ulcerated colitis. My contacts were having a moment right there, ladies
0: That's
1: and gentlemen.
0: Okay.
1: I cannot see.
0: Now, here's the deal. Herbs, I'm never going to tell you they cure this, that, and the other. Okay, I don't use that word cure because I'm not a doctor. I don't prescribe and diagnose, and I don't say any of that. But herbs nourish and feed parts of the body, and slippery elm and aloe vera juice are great to nourish and feed the intestinal system, and they're both very soothing. And, you know, anything that ends in itis means there's inflammation in that area. So just taking herbs may not be enough. You want to eat an anti-inflammatory diet in addition to that, and of course be hydrated, but those two are highly recommended. Now, dosage matters. One a day ain't gonna do diddly. So, you know, taking enough 2 or 3 times a day of a supplement like Slippery Elm, and then aloe vera again a couple of times a day be what I'd do with that. Probably not the whole leaf unless that's the one you've tested for. Probably the regular, but I don't know. I always have to test people to see which one they need depending on what's going on with them, because with colitis, it can be 2 different ways. Some people have constipation. Some people have diarrhea. More often, the looser stool, but everybody's different. So I like to... Another thing to look at in that situation is also capsicum or cayenne pepper, and that can be a helpful tool, but of course, you have to take that one with food. Very important. So, because I knew a fellow that used that very successfully also. So, I appreciate the question, though. I do want to tell you about one of my sponsors, which is Shane Seals. He is in the septic business, and he has been since 1999, so that's a very long time. He's been helping people, whether they need to pump it out or, you know, put one in. He put one in for me on my farm. I have 2 septic tanks. So if you need one, call him at 205-965-3465. You can go to his website and check him out at crimsonseptic.com. He is also on Facebook, Crimson Septic and Construction, because he also does excavating and dump truck service, as well as all the septic tank stuff. So if you're buying or selling a house that has a septic tank, yep, you need to write his number down and call him. 205-965-3465. All right, let's go to the next text. If you want to call or text, 205-545-9950.
1: All right, but Paul in Carbon Hill. Paul is asking, what causes toenails to curl?
0: I'm not going to say I know the answer to that. I'm not a manicure person, but it can have to do with fungus. It can have to do with a mineral deficiency. More often than not, I think it's minerals. You know, if you get low in minerals, especially sulfur. Now, I know a lot of people think sulfur drug, but sulfur is a mineral that we need for the structural system, and a lot of times with our joints and nails. And silica is another important mineral, and we get a lot of that from the holes of foods, and we eat so many processed foods that we don't always get enough of those minerals. If you want to get all those trace minerals, you might look at mineral chelator or ionic minerals. Those are both liquids. But then we also have a really cool formula called HSN HSW. It stands for hair, skin, and nails. And that works quite a lot well for a lot of people because it has the horsetail in it, and horsetail's rich in silica. So might look at those. All righty. What's our next text?
1: Okay, so Alvin sent us another, he sent us back a screenshot about the green tea.
0: Okay.
1: And yes, it is if you, all right, and chime in if you okay. will, Rhonda. People, too much of anything is a bad thing.
0: Of course it is.
1: So yes, the risk of high doses can spike the liver enzymes, and it can indicate the stress liver, the stress factors of the liver.
0: Okay.
1: That's obsessive drinking of green tea, just like obsessive drinking of regular tea can shoot your kidneys.
0: Right. Okay. That's a good thing. He's got to answer that phone, y'all. But here's the deal. Yes. Too much of a good thing, whoop, that can be a problem. Too much of a good thing can be a problem and make it bad. So don't drink too much. Now, people say, well, how much is too much? I personally don't drink green tea ever. And in a supplement, if I take it, it is on occasion when I need it for the brain and, you know, concentration and energy and stuff like that. And y'all know that I wrote a book on energy, so I don't have a problem typically with having enough energy because I do all those different things, but green tea is one way to assist. So I wouldn't do it every day. You might take it, you know, if you feel like you need it a lot, maybe just take it 4 or 5 times a week instead of every day. But if you're drinking it bottle all that you've bought or something like that, in a liquid, I wouldn't drink it every day. And if it's in a capsule, in a blend, do it maybe for 3 months and then come off of it and use something else and then go back to it later because your body changes. It doesn't need the same thing forever. Okay? So I usually like to recheck supplements every 3 months because it shifts and changes what you need. Okay? Let's go to the phone lines. Hey, Willa, how are you?
2: I'm good, thank you. How about you?
0: I'm blessed, thank you. What can I help with?
2: Yes. I spell to him what I have is that bronchitis or whatever it is, bronchitisitis.
0: Okay.
2: And have you got any suggestions as to what is good to take?
0: Now, that's
2: I've had it for years.
0: Gotcha. And that's having to do with your bronchioles, correct?
2: Right. Uh-huh. I've had half a lung removed.
0: Oh, have you?
2: It was okay, wow. You know.
0: Okay. Well, here's the deal. I don't.
2: But I cough a lot and okay. spit up a lot of phlegm.
0: Gotcha. I don't work with diseases, but let me put some stuff out there. When you're talking about your lungs and your bronchioles and that kind of thing, you want to make sure that you're hydrated, drinking half your body weight in ounces of water each day because you have mucous membranes in your lungs and they need to be hydrated because if they're not, it does make you cough. Do you drink half your body weight in ounces of water?
2: I don't drink a pint of water a day.
0: So that could make a huge difference, Willa. So start there. What do you weigh? Do you know?
2: I weigh 146.
0: Okay. So we need 73 ounces of water a day. So measure that out, 73 ounces. And from the time you wake up to the time you go to bed, that needs to be down. So don't be drinking a lot at one time. Just split that up throughout the day, okay? And then from that, we're going to go with no milk, cheese, and ice cream from a cow. Now, why I'm saying that is that's going to make more mucus and congestion and cause you to cough more. So, do you eat right now milk, cheese, and ice cream from a cow?
2: Well, not that much. I don't drink milk. But every now and then I eat ice cream and just a little cheese sprinkled on something or macaroni and cheese.
0: Gotcha. Well, I would not do the cheese and not do the ice cream and use plant-based milk, plant-based cheese, and plant-based ice cream or goat cheese because they do have that. that is available out there and just use that instead. Because even a little bit with your compromised situation can make it worse. Then herb-wise, I would look at one called mullein. Mullein, M-U-L-L-E-I-N, mullein. And that is a single herb that has historically been used to nourish and feed the bronchioles and the respiratory system. So you can read about it if you go to my website, rhondadial.com, and click on the words product list and read about mullein. And we have it in a capsule. So that would be something to consider. And, of course, if you ever decide you want to come see me, I do one-on-one consults by appointment. We could do that, too, okay?
2: Oh, okay. Well, just so many
0: I couldn't. I can't quite understand you. I'm sorry. Say that again.
2: I said I just turned 91, and I'm in an assisted living.
0: I do understand. So, well, look up the mullein, and somebody might be able to pick it up for you. You know.
2: Yeah. Okay. Alrighty. Well, thank you so very much. Oh, let me ask you one other thing.
0: Go ahead.
2: There's something I see advertised, some kind of cream. I forgot what it's called. It's something pain relief or something, but it's got magnesium in it, and it said that it ends your pain immediately.
0: Well, I have no idea what you're referring to because I didn't see the same ad you did, and all people's pain is caused from different things. You know, some people it's nerve pain, sometimes it's muscular, you know, it's from different things. So it's not going to work the same for everybody. Magnesium is a muscle relaxer, and if the pain is muscular, it could be of benefit. But, you know, just be very cautious that people advertise and talk about all kinds of stuff. So,
2: yeah, okay.
0: You know, if it has a money-back guarantee, maybe, you know, right?
2: Okay.
0: Thank you, Willa.
2: I love listening to you.
0: Thank you. And I appreciate you calling in very much so. You have a blessed day.
2: Thank you.
0: Bye-bye. Awesome. Now, let's go here to the phone line. Carrie, how are you?
3: I'm good.
0: Awesome. What can I help with?
3: So I have a super weird question. I have a husky. She's got her dew claws. She's probably 5-6 years old.
0: Okay.
3: And one of her dew claws on the back is, it's not the claw, but it's like if your thumb was hanging off and just held by the skin. So when she walks, like it flops around and she licks at it, it's not red or anything. I just thought that if anybody would have had this before, it would be you.
0: Well, I have a Pyrenees that has those dew claws, so I'm very familiar with what you're talking about. Hers don't do what you're saying. Theirs do, but, you know, occasionally it's not a bad idea to cut them off if they're a problem. But like you say, if it's not red or whatever, then I sit there and think, I don't know what's causing that. That's an odd thing.
3: It's really weird. And I was thinking about just wrapping it up.
0: Yeah.
3: Because the vet wants $85 just to walk in the door.
0: Yeah.
3: And
0: isn't
3: so
0: that crazy?
3: I was thinking about wrapping it up. But I'm afraid that will bother her more.
0: Yeah, she might rip it off.
3: And then she'll try to eat that and make it worse.
0: True. Have you ever heard me talk about the Nature's Fresh enzyme spray?
3: Yeah.
0: Do you have any?
3: Yes. Uh-uh.
0: Okay. That would be my first line of defense, is spraying that on there. And try to keep her from licking it for a few minutes so it'll absorb into the skin. But that's what I'd start with and just see what happens with that. And then, you know, golden salve is another option, but that's more if it's red and infected and something like that. But, you know, I would start trying a few things topically and see what you accomplish.
3: Okay. You have that on your website, the Nature's Fresh?
0: I do. Mm-hmm. It's okay. Nature's Fresh Enzyme Spray.
3: How long does it typically take for shipping?
0: 3 to 4 days at best.
3: Okay, and you're closed on Monday, right?
0: Right. Sunday and Mondays are the days we're closed. Tuesday at 10 o'clock, we'll open back up.
3: Okay, well, I may try to come out Tuesday.
0: Okay.
3: And just pick some up.
0: Yeah.
3: Because I want to see all the animals, too.
0: I'd love for you to. Sounds good.
3: And is it okay if I bring her, if I leave her in the car?
0: Oh, okay. Yeah. It's fine. No problem.
3: Okay. All right. Perfect. Thank you so much.
0: Thank you. Have a blessed day. Thank you.
3: You too.
0: Mm-hmm. Bye-bye. Bye. All righty. Awesome. Now, I need to tell you about another one of my sponsors, which is Pure Maintenance of Alabama. So, y'all, have you ever wondered if you had mold in your house? Yeah? And you wonder, you're not sure, maybe it's a possibility. Well, you can get a free home inspection and put your mind at ease. That number's 205-751-0001. You call them and just say, I need a free home inspection. Pure Maintenance will come out, check out your situation. If you don't have it, yay. If you do have it, they have a solution. So they have a website, puremaintenanceal.com. You can set up an appointment that way, or like I say, call them at 751-0001. Just make sure you tell them that I sent you over there. Okay, now we're going to go back to the phone lines. Or not phone lines, text line. I meant text line.
1: Okay, Amanda Brown in Pell City. Mm-hmm. Happy birthday. Happy birthday, Rhonda.
0: Thank you.
1: I have backed off the caffeine except for yesterday. I drank a small cola because I was craving sugar.
0: Mm-hmm.
1: So here's my question. A lady in the grocery store said a doctor told her that the more caffeine you drink, it promotes sweating. And I just wanted to ask you if that was true.
0: Does it promote sweating? I don't know. I'm sitting here trying to think why that would do that. Have you ever heard that, Darian? I had never heard that caffeine promotes sweating.
1: I haven't heard that caffeine promotes sweating, but
0: old phone's ringing
1: right
0: again.
1: We'll resume.
0: Well.

0: And if y'all need to email me, Rhonda@RhondaDial.com, that's also a way to get in touch. My shop number, if you decide you want to set up a consult, 205-733-7000. Okay, do we have another text, or did that person on the phone have a question?
1: Yeah, they had a question. I told them to text, because a lot of times if it's a question that has like a, you know, certain disease or certain, you know, medical term, text it. That way I can get it completely know, where we need to be. But yes.
0: Not that you can pronounce it, though.
1: That too. Come on now. Some of these terms. Is,
0: right.
1: And I'm a whole communications major. So let that, you know, Alabama public system, education system. Right. But yes, caffeine, just to finish that thought. No, caffeine doesn't, to my knowledge and to what I know caffeine to do, it doesn't promote sweating. But think about it. Most people take a pre-workout.
0: Right.
1: And a pre-workout has caffeine in it, and certain levels of caffeine will get kind of the nervous system to go a certain way. So yes, in a sense, it doesn't promote sweating from a natural, like I'm gonna drink caffeine and I'm gonna just start into a sweat,
0: right?
1: But certain drinks are designed to increase your heart rate, which will then produce the sweating,
0: right? That makes sense. So, yeah,
1: all right, we got we got time. Let's get these texts knocked out.
0: Okay.
1: All right, Dave from Pelham. Is turkey sausage okay for breakfast, and is there a better solution? A better solution than buying bottled water from retail stores? Maybe a home purifying filter system.
0: That's what I have. Is I have a home reverse osmosis purification unit underneath my sink, and then I have a whole house system on a salt system, and I love that. If you'll email me, Rhonda@RhondaDial.com, I will tell you who I got that through. But they don't sponsor the show right now, so I can't answer that question. But I will through email if you do. Now, the other thing is on the turkey sausage. Chicken sausage, turkey sausage are so much better than the pork. But make sure you get sulfate nitrate free. It will say that on the package, which is a preservative, so be better if you don't have it. And that's sold in every grocery store. They have the good stuff, but you got to choose that good stuff.
1: You got to choose it.
0: Yeah, my husband is a sausage eater. I just don't like it, but my husband does.
1: And so
0: he chooses the chicken and the turkey. Yeah.
1: Yeah, definitely people. Look, we're not saying, you know, pork is, you know, we have people that have certain ideologies and ideas about pork.
0: Right.
1: The thing with pork is you have to be extremely active if you're going to consume it on a high level.
0: Right. It's going to have health effects.
1: Health effects. So it's better to go the chicken sausage route, the turkey sausage route, those things, because it gives you a better chance of being moderate to, you know, maybe lower level in your activity. But the thing is, you can't outwork a bad diet. So people just remember that when you're choosing certain things, you cannot outwork a bad diet.
0: Good phrase. Love it. Do we have any more text?
1: Yes, we got two. So let's try to get these before the back timer starts. All right. This is from Lydia in Pell City. My husband's cholesterol level this past week was 214 and elevated LDL. He exercises, eat healthy, and no sweets. What is a good supplement to try? We have heard that milk thistle may help. Thank you.
0: Milk thistle is beneficial to nourish and feed the liver, but it's not typically the single thing I use in the cholesterol situation. So what I want you to do is go to my website, RhondaDial.com. Click the words product list, and I have a couple of things I want you to read about, okay? Cholesterol is one of them. The other one is Cardiox LDL. Okay? Cardiox LDL starts with a C-A-R. You can read about both of those on my website. You don't need both, but one or the other might be a helpful tool. Make sure, you said he had a good diet, but if he's not eating fish three times a week, we might also want to supplement a good essential fat, whether that be the super omega-3 that we have or the flaxseed oil or the krill. Again, not all three of those, but one of those being a good essential fat. I do consults by appointment to test him to see which ones of these I'm just mentioned would be the best choice, and that way you don't have to try this and try that. We know right away.

0: 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We do have a whole nother hour to go. 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Let's load it up. 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
8: From ABC News, I'm Mike Dubusky. Representatives from both the U.S. and Iran say the two sides are getting closer to signing a memorandum of understanding. Former Deputy Commander of U.S. Central Command Robert Harward says this prelude to a deal comes as Iran was running out of leverage.
9: I think the economic embargo, the oil commerce that has dried up, all of that is driving Iran to a point where they need to capitulate. It's inevitable in my mind.
8: Just before noon today, President Trump's name was removed from the facade on the Kennedy Center following a legal standoff over the administration's planned renovations for that building. ABC News national correspondent Stephen Portnoy reports from Washington.
10: The back and forth on this had the Justice Department entering a late appeal in a lawsuit which was brought by Ohio Democratic Congresswoman and Kennedy Center board member Joyce Beatty. Other members of the Kennedy Center's board, chosen by the president, voted on Thursday to appeal the judge's decision, which not only voided the renaming of the Kennedy Center, but also the plan to close it next month for renovations. A last-minute request for a stay of that order was rejected by a district court judge and yesterday by the D.C. Circuit Appeals Court. Stephen Portnoy, ABC News, Washington.
8: The Foreign Intelligence Surveillance Act has expired for the first time since it was passed in 2008. The measure allows the U.S. government to surveil foreign communications without getting a warrant. Democrats refused to approve an extension of the law over objections to President Trump's pick to be Director of National Intelligence. Former Homeland Security official Elizabeth Newman.
11: It's not like a light switch. You just can't. You're going to miss things that you wish you could have collected, and you can't go back and collect it in that gap. So they really need to address this and get this fixed.
8: And parts of Kansas and Missouri are under tornado and flood watches right now. It comes as cleanup efforts continue across the Midwest following a bout of severe weather, including 7 confirmed tornadoes. You're listening to ABC News.
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8: Elon Musk is spending his first weekend as a trillionaire after his company SpaceX went public yesterday. Executive compensation expert Paul Hodgson tells ABC News, while the IPO will likely make traders a lot of money, there are risks.
16: The control that Musk has over the shares and the compensation package that he's been awarded so far are all things that would cause me concern as a retail investor.
8: SpaceX owns xAI, Elon Musk's artificial intelligence firm, and it's just the first of several high-dollar AI public offerings expected in the next few months, OpenAI and Anthropic recently filing early paperwork to go public. Speaking of Anthropic, that AI company has now pulled access to two of its most powerful models, Mythos 5 and Fable 5. It comes after the Trump administration issued an export control directive barring all foreign national access. In order to comply, Anthropic had to shut down access for everyone, including its own foreign national employees. And there's just a few hours left before tip-off at Game 5 of the NBA Finals.
17: While the Knicks said, yeah, we're up 3-1, we did get down by 29 points last game. We can't let that happen again. The Spurs also still feel confident because they have been leading in every game. If they can hold on to those leads, it could be a very interesting series. Of course, we have already seen these have been unbelievable games so far. There's no reason to believe Game 5 will be any different.
8: ABC's Trevor Ault. I'm Mike Dubosky, ABC News.
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0: Well, hello, everybody. My name is Rhonda Dial. I've been an herbalist over 40 years, and I would love to help. If you have a question about vitamins, minerals, herbs, anything that has to do with holistic medicine, that's what I do. It's not like a job. It's helping people. I love it. I've been doing it a long time, and I get to cry over good things every day because I have testimonies from people who tell me things that are just miraculous. But I am a person that believes in miracles. You may not. Maybe you've never seen a miracle, but I get to literally see them all the time. And I believe. I believe in the Lord Jesus Christ, and I believe he's in the miracle business, and he made you, and he made these plants. And when you take them into the body, you feed the body the food it needs. Herbs are food, and it has the God-given ability to rebuild itself. And I see that all the time. Happen. So when people say, you're not going to believe this, but, and I'm like, yes, I do. I believe more than anyone you might ever meet because I see it constantly. So please have hope and do not give up. There are actions you can take that will pay off. And nutritionally, what you eat does matter. I've had people say to me that their doctor said, it don't matter what you eat. You can eat whatever you want to. It's not going to change anything. That is not true. I've seen it make a huge difference in myself as well as many other people. So, because after 40 years, I've heard and seen a lot. And that's how long I've been working with folks. And I work with a lot of folks. I teach a lot of classes, I've educated a lot of people, and I've been educated by a lot of people. I'm not going to tell you I know everything, because I don't. But on the herbal direction, I've tried to learn as much as I can and then share what I do learn. So if you want to text or call a question, 205-545-9950. There's no such thing as a stupid question. Go ahead and come on. We got a whole hour to go. We just did one, now we're going to do another. All right. Do we have any text right now, Mr. Producer?
1: Yes, we do.
0: Well, let's go.
1: So Patty and Beham is just saying happy birthday, Rhonda.
0: Thank you.
1: Much love and hugs.
0: That is so sweet. I appreciate it. Tonight I'm getting together with my girls. I've got about 10 or 12 girls. We're all getting together at a restaurant that I frequent often. And because they have a huge menu, and so you can get a lot of healthy vegetables and fish. That's usually what I order if I go to a restaurant. It's fish and vegetables. And so that's where we're all going tonight. I've been getting together with these ladies for a good 10 years, and they're all a blessing to me. And many of them have birthdays. Like one of the girls coming in from Millbrook, she has a birthday a week from mine. So we're going to celebrate hers too. All right, we got another text.
1: Yes, we do. What herb will help with my big toenail fungus? This is from Tracy in BM.
0: So I get asked this question literally every show. Darian will say, yep, every show. But it's okay to ask, I promise. So internal and external. If you just address it externally, it most of the time don't go away. But internally is where it comes from, too. So externally, tea tree oil, lavender oil, oregano oil, some kind of essential oil that is antifungal like those. And you got to put it all the way around the nail, under, above, all the way around the nail bed every single night before you go to bed. You got to do it every day. Diligent there. Internally, we've got a couple of choices. Go to my website, rhondadial.com. Click product list to read about yeast fungal detox. That's the name of the product, okay? And then there's another one called Podiarco, and how you spell that is P-A-U-D-A-R-C-O, Podiarco. And the Podiarco's in the yeast fungal detox, but some people just do the single. And, of course, we got to take enough of it to make a difference. You can always call me and get some more specific directions, and I'll be glad to. My office number's 205-733-7000. And then a lot of people do soak in vinegar water. So you might do that and then in warm water, and then after you take your feet out because your feet are warm, that's a good time to apply the essential oil because it'll absorb better. But the apple cider vinegar seems to be helpful too. Okie dokie. So let's go to the next text and answer that.
1: As we scroll through, I believe we are not caught up.
0: Oh, yay. Okay. So you heard that. So if you've been waiting to call or text, now is your time. 205-545-9950. You can call or text that same exact number. So this gives me time to talk about one of my sponsors, which is Lake Crest Family Dentistry, Dr. Stuart Atkinson. He is my dentist, has been for over 20 years. He's been practicing over 36 years. He has all the newest equipment to help you with whatever you have going on with your teeth. If you've been looking for a dentist, he's my suggestion because I like him. He listens to me because I have an opinion about what I want to do, and I want to toss it back and forth to him. He's the expert, but, you know, talk about, should we do this? Can we do that? Can we do this instead of that? You know, I like having somebody like that to talk with. He's in Hoover on John Hawkins Parkway, 2321 John Hawkins Parkway. And the best way to get in touch with him is just call him, set up a consult with him, 205-989-5889. Let him know that I sent you, Dr. Stuart Atkinson, and look up Lake Crest Family Dentistry. Okie doke. Now, my producer's going to let me know when to get a text, and we're going to go that way. And phone number again, 205-545-9950. You can also email Rhonda@RhondaDial.com. And before I go to bed, I make sure everything's called up. And then the next morning, I got a bunch more, and I try to get caught up on that every single day because I do get a lot of emails and questions, and that's fine. I want to answer your questions about whatever you got going on. This time of year, a whole bunch of people are dealing with bugs. Now, on my farm, oh my gosh, the flies, the skeeters, all that, they're everywhere. So I'm trying to get a grip on that. And of course, you can only do so much, but I don't want to be bit. Is just as little as possible. And some people, the mosquitoes like to bite on you more than others, and it just has to do with the way you smell. So chlorophyll, we all studied about it in school. Everybody did. Chlorophyll's what makes green things green. Remember? So we have a product called liquid chlorophyll, and then we have these little chlorophyll packs. The liquid chlorophyll obviously is a liquid. And the chlorophyll packs are a little powder you can put in your water, especially if you don't like the way water tastes. Because I get told that quite a bit. They say, oh, Rhonda, you talk about drinking this water. Well, I don't like it. I don't like the way it tastes. Well, those chlorophyll packs, we have it in four flavors: apple, sweet melon, spearmint, and lime. I will say lime's most popular. And you just put that packet in your water, and now it's got a flavor, but it still counts as your water intake. And by the way, making lemonade still counts as your water intake. If you don't brew it, see, when you brew coffee and tea, you change it. Molecularly, you change it. It's not water in the bowl anymore. It actually dehydrates you, coffee and tea. Yeah, coffee, tea, soda, alcohol dehydrate you by their exact same amount. So chlorophyll's a natural option to deodorize your body so your sweat doesn't smell bad, your feces don't smell bad. A lot of people don't realize that their body has an odor, but by doing the chlorophyll, it helps. But then with the mosquitoes, your body has changed, and the mosquitoes are not as attracted to you. Humans more so, but mosquitoes not. So it's something easy to get into you. It is a product I have. 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You can look up liquid chlorophyll, and you can look up chlorophyll packs and see all the different flavors and read about it. And I may talk about it a little bit when I come back, but I got to take a break. When we come back, I'll take your text, your phone calls. So go ahead. I'm waiting on folks to call or text 205-545-9950. It's totally fine to change the subject and talk about whatever you want to. Okay, I'll be right back.
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0: Hello, everybody. My name is Rhonda Dial. Appreciate you listening to the show. Call me, text me, 205-545-9950. So we got one text. You can be the next one. I'm going to go to this first text and answer that, and I can answer yours too.
1: All right. Becky out of Anniston is asking, does taking a little vinegar help lower yeast in your body?
0: Well, actually, I disagree with that. Now, here's the deal. Yeast is in everybody's body, in largest amount in your gut. Now, it can overgrow and become a problem, especially if you have consumed antibiotics, prednisone, cortisone, steroids, chemo, things like that will make the yeast grow, and it can get out of the intestinal system, get in the bloodstream, and go all over your whole entire body, possibly. Goes in different places depending on you. So vinegar can make yeast grow and multiply more. If you look up what's called a yeast-free diet, now I have those sheets of paper in my office, be glad to share it with you if you come by, but otherwise you can look it up online, and vinegar is one of the things that makes it grow. So if you're having a yeast issue, I would avoid it, especially white vinegar and especially things that have vinegar in it, like pickles and dressing and all kinds of things that have vinegar in it. I would avoid when you're trying to get a grip. I'll never forget this one time. My girlfriend, she had a yeast infection, and she thought that doing a vinegar douche would be a good thing. Girl, that set her on fire. She was screaming bloody murder. Now, I didn't tell her to do that. She had just thought, oh, I just need to clean all this stuff out of my body, and that's the thing. So, like I say, vinegar can make it grow and multiply, so I wouldn't do that. Sugar makes it grow. One thing that makes it grow more than anything, Splenda. That'll make yeast grow like crazy, so make sure sucralose is not in any products that you might be consuming, because that's another word for Splenda, okay? So, if you decide you want that yeast-free diet, I have it in my office. I'll give you a printout. Okay? All right. Do we have any more texts right now?
1: We're good.
0: All right. So, y'all go ahead and text me. I'll come to you quick. 205-545-9950. I will tell you quickly about one of my sponsors, which is Pure Maintenance of Alabama. They've been a sponsor for quite a while, and I use them in my home. I live in an old house. Now, I had never had a leak, but before me, I didn't know if they had or not, so they crawled up under my crawl space and said, oh, there had been a leak there underneath the washing machine, no duh, and a little bit of mold built up, so they were able to take care of that for me. And I was glad. They'll do a free home inspection for you, too, just like they did me. And that number to call to get connected with that is 205-751-0001. Or you can book your appointment on their website, puremaintenanceal.com. Let them know I sent you. They have an EPA-registered product that eliminates mold. If you got it, they can handle it. If not, yay. Very good, very good. Alrighty, I was talking about chlorophyll before, and I consume it every day because I live on a farm and there's lots of bugs and I don't need to be eaten alive, which is an easy thing to occur when you live in Alabama because there's lots of mosquitoes and they like some people more than others. I also like chlorophyll because children, many times, just don't like vegetables too much, especially the green things. And we know they need green foods, and you might not like green things, and you know you need them to deodorize the body and give you a lot of minerals and stuff, so you know you need it. So if you don't eat it every day, yeah, you're supposed to have green things every day. If you don't, then you could take this chlorophyll as a supplement. That's what supplements are for, filling in the gaps of what you're not eating. The other things chlorophyll can help with is anti-inflammatory, wound healing properties, the internal deodorizing activity, and the ability to help with kidney stones. Now, a lot of people say, well, I thought oxalates were a problem, so eating certain green foods, but this chlorophyll specifically can help with those oxalate crystals if you have a problem with kidney stones and that's what's causing it. And then also, if you've gone through, you know, cancer treatment many times, we need to build the blood back up, and chlorophyll can really, really help. And the other thing is, it is alkalizing. And you've probably heard this statement already, that cancer cells can't grow and multiply if your pH is perfectly balanced. And so many people eat an acidic diet, so they need more alkalinity, and the chlorophyll can work in that situation. Because you want to be in between that 6.5 to 7 pH range. And I have the ability to test it with little pH strips that I sell in my office. And you can buy the pH strips, check your urine and saliva every day, three times a day for a week, write down everything you're eating and drinking, and write down what the numbers are. And then you can see, am I staying properly balanced or not? And it makes a big difference with a lot of things you're going through, trying to absorb your calcium, trying to keep abnormal cells from growing, keeping bacteria from growing. If your pH is balanced, that bacteria can't grow. So if you're dealing with urinary tract infections all the time, and I have a lot of people, prostate, urinary, kidneys, whatever it be, and they keep on having an infection, and it goes back to your pH, having it balanced. And most foods, not all foods, but a lot of them are too acidic. And then that's why we have to balance it out with the vegetables, more of the alkaline stuff. I'm always shocked how people will go, you know, 2 or 3 days and never even eat a vegetable. Now, I'm not saying rice and potatoes and corn and stuff like that. I'm talking about a vegetable like broccoli or cabbage, slaw. Okra, a vegetable. Some people just don't. They squash. They say they like it, but they don't eat it every day. I eat almost all that every day. I eat 3 vegetables at lunch and 3 at supper almost every day. And then sometimes I'll make an omelet in the morning at breakfast with eggs, and then I got vegetables in there too. So vegetables are good for you. They balance things out that you might do. Too much meat, too much starch that's too acidic. Okay? All right, my producer's going to let me know if we got a text, because we need to get a few of those. If y'all haven't texted and asked a question, I know if you're listening, you got a question. I know you do. And you're sitting there thinking, well, other people won't be interested in my question. Yes, they will, because there is so many people that have the same problem. I have folks all the time, they come in. Now, I got something rare. Now, my doctor said very few people have this problem. And then when they tell me what it is, I'm like, honey, I get this every day. Lots of people have the same issues. And unless you're talking to people every day like I do about their health, you just don't realize it. I'm shocked at how many people are dehydrated. I mean, that drink no water. Because I studied in school, if you didn't drink water, you die in a certain amount of days. Do y'all remember that on a test? I remember on a test at school, the test, I can't remember exactly what the answers were, but the test said, questions, you live this long without air, you live this long without food, and you live this long without water. That was a test in school. And both of them, if you didn't eat or drink or breathe, you die eventually. So I believe in God, because I have people come in, they're not drinking water, and I'm like, you're a miracle walking around. Now, not a good one, because you know, at any point, dehydration is severe. Ask anybody who works in the hospital, especially the emergency room. They'll tell you that over 50% of the people come in there and they're dehydrated, and they give them fluids and they're much better because they just need plain old water, need to be hydrated. Okay, y'all, if you have waited to call or text, go ahead and do it. 205-545-9950, and I will answer it on the other side of this break. My name is Rhonda Dial. That's my website. You can email me, Rhonda@RhondaDial.com, and I'll be glad to help you with whatever you got going on. I've been an herbalist a very long time, over 40 years. Yes, I'm old. I've told you, today's my birthday. All right.
1: Today is her birthday.
0: That's right. Y'all have a blessed day. I'll be right back.
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11: Sure is hot out here. 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

0: Everybody, my name is Rhonda Dial. I appreciate you listening to the show. Call in, text me, 205-545-9950. Let us go to the phone lines. Hey, Philip, how are you?
1: Oh, pretty good, Miss Rhonda. How you doing?
0: I am blessed. Thank you. What can I help with?
1: Oh, not much today. Just want to listen to a long-time fan. Been listening for many, many moons. And I don't know how many different radio stations you've been on over the years.
0: But, I have six.
1: Oh, you've helped me out. I'd say I knew there's been several.
0: Yes.
1: You've helped me out so many times and, you know, over so many different things. Just want to call and tell you happy birthday. And
0: thank you.
1: Oh, you finally hit 50, huh?
0: I wish. That's a few years ago, many moons ago.
1: Yeah, same with me. Yeah. I'm getting closer to 60, much closer to 60, way closer to 60 than 50, but.
0: Yeah, I'm way past 60, too.
1: That beats the alternative, though, doesn't it?
0: Doesn't it? I agree. You know, I don't feel old. I get old. What really makes me feel old is when my oldest child turns, you know, 45. That's when I go, wait a minute. You're not supposed to be that old.
1: It's a whole long time. You're moving too fast.
0: Right.
1: Absolutely. Well, let me let you get back to your show, but happy birthday, Miss Rhonda.
0: Thank
1: you. And we'll talk at you again.
0: All righty. Sounds good. You have a blessed day, Philip. Bye-bye.
1: Thank you, ma'am.
0: All righty. I appreciate that. Yeah, if y'all have been listening to me for a while, I have been on many, many radio stations, but I've been on this one a good long while. I don't know, 8 years or so, whatever it is. I don't keep up with time too much. I used to be on a black gospel station. I was on all the Crawford broadcasting stations. I've been on three or four talk stations. Years ago, you might remember Bert and Kurt. They used to be on Legends. I used to be on there on Mondays with them and talk, you know, back and forth. I really like that because they joked.
2: You've been on here longer than eight because I've been with the company 8 years.
0: Okay, so it's been nine.
2: So when we were real heavy doing things on the weekends, you were here. So you're going on close to 10 here with the company.
0: Okay, I can't
2: keep up. I've been with you for three.
0: Right, okay.
2: And that's crazy how time flies.
0: It does. So I can't keep up. It just flies and flies, you know. But I love doing radio. I've been doing radio over 30 years total with everybody. All righty. I want to tell you one statement. Fluoride makes your body absorb aluminum. You know, somebody texted earlier in the last hour about fluoride. It makes your body absorb aluminum. And where does that aluminum go? It can go to your brain. And what metal shows up alarmingly in the brains of Alzheimer's victims? Aluminum. Did in my grandma's. So, y'all, I got that off of a text a girlfriend of mine sent out, and I was like, yep, that is right. Fluoride also blocks iodine-binding sites in the thyroid, setting you up for a thyroid problem, you know? So, get rid of your fluoride toothpaste. They have lots of natural ones out there. Go in your local health food store. I even have one that I distribute called Xylabrite. Starts with an X. Xylabrite. It's a good one. But there's lots of them. So just remember to pay attention to that. I'm going to tell you about one of my sponsors, which is Shane Seals. He lives right down the road from me. He's been in the septic business since 1999. You need to write his number down. Because if you have a septic tank, it does have to be cleaned out, y'all, occasionally. And then sometimes you have issues and you need to get it inspected or, you know, repaired or whatever. And he can do all that. His number's 205-965-3465. His website is crimsonseptic.com. He's on Facebook, Crimson Septic and Construction, because he also does excavating and dump truck service. So please let him know that you got his number from me. And if you have a septic tank, you need to write it down. You just never know when you need it. Okay, have we got any texts that have come in? Let's go to the text line.
2: All right, so Becky texts back again in Addison, and she asks, what's the latest on eggs? Are they good for you or not?
0: Okay. Now, are there people allergic to all kinds of foods? Yes, and eggs can be one of those. But most people, I believe, do fine. Now, just like everything, there's good ones and not so good ones. So I always tell people, if you're buying eggs in the grocery store, definitely don't buy the cheapest. And I don't recommend buying the most expensive. I always tell people to go to that little middle ground, and those are usually some good eggs. Now, I have eggs. I have lots of eggs, and because I have lots of chickens. So if you want farm fresh eggs in your neck of the woods, or you can come see me, those, if you don't ever wash them, they don't have to be refrigerated, and they'll keep a long time that way. If you want to keep them in the refrigerator, they keep a much longer time that way. But if you ever watch Martha Stewart or any of those cooks like that, and they're baking stuff up, they'll have eggs sitting on the counter in this pretty little dish. Yeah, because farm fresh eggs don't require refrigeration. And that's what she has too. So that's what I have in my shop if you need some, just so you know. But I think eggs are good. Now, people say, well, I heard that raised your cholesterol. Honey, that's been debunked so many years. That was like a thing that came out in the 70s and immediately was debunked. And no, that's not what happens. And I know that for an absolute fact because a lady that used to be an employee of mine years ago, she did a little test there at a local hospital with human people that ate 5 eggs, and then they did it every day for a certain period of time. She had all this stuff that she did, and they tested her cholesterol before and after, and it didn't make their cholesterol go up. It did not. None of them. Okay? So that's not the culprit. And I like the whole egg personally. Some people divvy it up, but I think God made it whole for a reason. So that's what I do. I eat the whole egg. All right. Do I have another text?
2: Yes, we do.
0: Okie doke.
2: All right. Here we go. This is Randall in Birmingham. I have psoriasis and I only on my scalp. Did a biopsy to confirm. Thanks in advance. So...
0: okay. Now, here's the deal. Eczema and psoriasis look alike, and I'm glad you figured out which one you had. I was telling somebody today that I've said this on the radio a lot, but maybe y'all have missed it. I had eczema from the time I was born for 22 years, and I went to the dermatologist once a month for a very long time. And it didn't go away. It didn't get better. And they told me because I'd had it since birth, I'd have it for the rest of my life. And guess where it was located? On my scalp. I hated it. Made my hair fall out. And it was hard to wash your hair and do all this kind of stuff. It's a mess. Now, usually it's recommended not to wash your hair every day when you have a skin condition like that on your scalp. But I'm going to tell you this right now. It makes a huge difference if you avoid milk, cheese, and ice cream from a cow. Do the plant-based or the goat cheese. That is so much better. Do the plant-based milk, cheese, and ice cream. Good dermatologists will tell you a lot of skin conditions improve greatly if you avoid that. Number one, hydration is essential. Half your body weight in ounces of water. And make sure that you have either good essential fats that you take, like fish oil, flaxseed, whatever it be, or that you eat fish 3 times a week. If you don't eat it, we got to supplement it because oil and water make a difference with the skin. Now, past that, we're going to look at, is yeast overgrowth a factor? We're going to look at, do we need to pay attention to what you're eating and drinking each day? And I don't know on that. I need to really do a consult to see. And I do those by appointment, but because I've had this similar condition, I would love to help you. I feel your pain. I do. Because it doesn't affect us only physical. It affects us emotionally on how we feel about ourselves, right? So call my office, 205-733-7000, and leave a message, and let's set up a time to get together, okay? I would love to help. Alrighty, if you want to text me or call me, it's getting close to the end of the show, 205-545-9950. Do I have a text right now that we need to answer?
2: Yes,
0: Let's
2: yes,
0: do
2: yes.
0: it.
2: Hi, Rhonda. Happy birthday.
0: Thank you.
2: I found a grist mill in South Carolina that some stone grinds red and blue.
0: Wow. That is a corn. Yeah,
2: that's a corn meal and grits. Do you think it would be a healthy alternative to yellow corn meal and grits? I love grits and cornbread, even though they aren't the healthiest of choices.
0: Well, yes.
2: That's Mark and Jasper.
0: Okay, Mark, here's the deal. The way God made the world, in vegetables like that, corn being a vegetable, the darker in color, the more nutritional value it has, and the more protein. So let's try to avoid white corn. Yellow corn's better, but even better than that, the red and the blue. I love the blue. And yes, I'm glad you found that. Go for it. But guess what? Wilsonville is known for its blue corn, the town I live in. So you can find blue corn meal, blue corn grits. You can find that in Wilsonville. Yep. So, yes, that's better. Now, don't eat that cornbread every day. No, we don't need to do that. Like we said, too much of a good thing can make it bad. But when you eat it, because I eat cornbread like everybody. I made me some vegetable soup last night because I got all kind of vegetables in the garden, so I'm using them. And I like cornbread occasionally. Okay, got another text.
2: Yes, this one is from Maggie in Shelby County, and Maggie is simply saying happy birthday.
0: Oh, thank you, Maggie. Hey, Maggie, in the last couple of days, I've named a sheep. Her name is Maggie, because that I named my Jacob sheep, which Jacob sheep are the original breed from the Bible, and so they all have biblical names, and I named Maggie after Mary Magdalene because her mother's name is Mary. So that's where I came up with that. So, Maggie is this little baby girl sheep that I just had this week. The boy is Bathsheba's son, and his name is Nathan, because that was one of Bathsheba's sons in the Bible. I try to get all this going together so I can remember, okay, that's you, and that was your mother, and this is your, you know, da-da-da-da. Because after you get a few of them, it's hard to keep up. Yeah, I go to church with a lady named Sarah, and I told her, I said, I named a sheep after you. She looks like you. Okay, now, we got another text?
2: Yes, we do. All right, Sam in Birmingham. Happy birthday, Rhonda.
0: Thank you.
2: We're both Geminis. My birthday is June 5th.
0: Okay, cool.
2: This is Jerry Davis. I contacted you. So, Jerry, I'm a Jerry Davis. I contacted you a few months ago about my stage 3 colorectal cancer.
0: Okay. I don't know. He's trying to see it, y'all. Yeah. Sometime he can't see.
2: Colorectal.
0: Okay. Gotcha.
2: You told me what they would want to stay away from during my treatment. And that's exactly what they told me. You told
0: Good.
2: Me to do what they said, and then contact you. I've done the radiation,
0: okay,
2: and now I'm doing chemo with a chest port and a pump. I got 5 more chemo treatments, and then I'm coming to you.
0: Awesome.
2: For you to get me on track with a life-saving diet plan. Thank you for your patience and waiting on me.
0: Awesome. Yes. I mean, we got to do what we got to do sometime. And whatever you have peace about doing, I think that's great. Go that direction. But now we got to get you built back up, you know, because we know it gets rid of all kinds of stuff, good and bad. So we got to get you built back up. So just really work on staying hydrated and eating best you can in this time frame. And I'll look forward to doing a consult with you when you are ready. And how you do that, call my office, 205-733-7000, and we'll make it work. Remember, I'm always closed on Sunday and Monday, and the only way I book appointment is for y'all to call that shop number of 733-7000. Never fails. Every single week after I've done the radio show, people will say, I want a consult. I'm available. Da da da da da. Email me back a time. And I'm like, nope, I don't do it that way. You need to call. Okie doke. Let's go to the phone line. Speaking of calling, hey Babs, how are you?
3: I'm good. How are you doing?
0: Blessed, thank you. I'm glad you called in. You're one of my sponsors, and people love to talk with you about Medicare because that is how I met you. Because at that point, a few years ago, I was not 65 yet, and I was getting all them phone calls and things in the mail going, what am I supposed to do? And you can walk people through this.
3: Yes, well, I wanted to be sure to mention that if your birthday or you're turning 65 in September, this is when you start to think about Medicare and begin to take those steps. And, of course, I'm sure you know that because, like Rhonda said, you're getting all those phone calls. It's just ridiculous.
0: Yes, it is.
3: The number of calls that you have to hang up on.
0: Yeah, they're calling from another state. They don't even know about Alabama.
3: They don't know about us, do they?
0: Mm-mm.
3: And they just want to turn you over to somebody that's going to sell you something.
0: Right.
3: And that's not what you need. What you need is somebody that will explain what your options are. And Alabama is unique. And so you can't talk to somebody from Tennessee or Georgia or Arkansas or Washington, anywhere.
0: Right.
3: You need to talk to somebody from Alabama if you're going to be living in Alabama.
0: Right.
3: So we can tell you what's different and unique about Alabama. So if you think, if you're turning 65 in September, call me and I'll give you the ins and outs and give you your choices, and then you can make up your mind.
0: Perfect. How do they get in touch with you?
3: It's 205-792-9876.
0: Awesome. Thank you, Babs. I appreciate it. And I hope you have a blessed day.
3: Thank you, and you too, Rhonda.
0: Thank you. Bye.
3: Bye.
0: Y'all, she is so very helpful. You will love talking with her.

0: coconut sugar, and that one's really good, like for bacon, you know, and stuff like that. So you got some choices, but yeah, it's fine. All right, we got another text right now. We don't. Okay. Hey, we've worked it out really good today. Towards the end of the show, we got rid of all of our phone calls and texts, and now we can just talk. Okay. Of course I can do that. I always say God gave me the gift of gab. I can talk till the cows come home. So I would love for y'all to call me if you have a health issue that you're going, okay, I'm sick and tired of being sick and tired. I'm ready to do something, but I really would like to look into natural options, but I don't really know what there is. And people always call me and say, is there something for this? Is there something for that? The answer is always yes, because God made 3.5 million herbs. We don't all need the same one. Different people need different things. And usually in each category, let's pick sleep. If you say, I can't sleep, I want something natural for that, there's a dozen choices. If you say, I have a constipation issue, what do I do for that? There's many choices. There's not just one. I have over 600 products. So lots of different things we can do. Call my office, 205-733-7000. That's the way to get a consult. Leave a message, okay, and I'll call you back. Oh, we've had a last-minute phone call. Hey, Jordan, how are you?
1: Hey, Ms. Rhonda, how are you doing today?
0: Bless, thank you. What can I help with?
1: Well, it's not for me, but my father-in-law is 71.
0: Okay.
1: And he has been having some issues with, it's not really constipation, but with his digestive system, I guess. He's having, you know, he'll be constipated for a little while, then he'll go diarrhea for a little while. And he's been to the doctors. He's, you know, they've looked down his throat, gone into his stomach. They've, he's gone in, they've looked up his backside, all that kind of stuff. And there's nothing that they've been able to really figure out other than they said that he's got poop, I guess, stuck up there.
0: Gotcha.
1: Like that just hangs around in there.
0: Right.
1: And it's causing inflammation.
0: Okay.
1: I guess.
0: Yeah.
1: And so I talked with him last week and he's just tired of going to the doctors and not being able to figure sure. out what's going on.
0: I totally hear you. So is he local or not?
1: He is not local. At the moment he is down in Florida.
0: Okay.
1: He snowbirds Florida to Maine, but
0: yeah.
1: You know, obviously all his children are right here in, like, the Calera area.
0: Okay. Well, if he comes to visit, he needs to do a consult. Mm-hmm. But let's do this in the meantime. Ask him okay. to make sure he's drinking half his body weight in ounces of water because that you can't flush a toilet without water. That's number one. We also need yes, fiber. Ma'am. But, yes, I have fiber that you can take, but I prefer for people to eat it. So I usually say okay. to eat not more than, but eat a cup of fresh fruit every day and flip that around, okay. do different things. But right now, a lot of the berries are in season, the blueberries, blackberries, raspberries. So eating things like that. And then at least 6 servings of vegetables a day. So if you had 3 at lunch and 3 at supper, boom, there you got enough. Now, when I say vegetables, I'm not saying macaroni and cheese and rice and potatoes. I'm saying vegetables, you know, like.
1: Okay.
0: You know, onions and mushrooms or squash or okra, or, you know, real mushrooms, broccoli, carrots, things like that.
1: Beans, peas.
0: Yeah, beans,
1: corn, anything
0: peas.
1: Like that?
0: Yes, yes, because they're very fibrous. Okay. So if he okay. drinks the water and eats the fiber, I bet you things will get moving a little bit better. But tell him to avoid milk, cheese, and ice cream from a cow right now while we're trying to get this intestinal system straight. And okay. I'm out of time, so but... tell him to call me, and I don't mind talking to him on the phone, okay?
1: Yes, ma'am. Thank you.
0: Thank you, Jordan. Have a blessed day. We'll talk to you soon.
1: You too. Thank you.
0: Thank you. Bye-bye. All righty. If y'all have a question, call my office, 205-733-7000. I'll be glad to talk to you, whether you live around here or not. If you got a relative, I don't mind talking. Let's find out what they're doing right, doing wrong. We'll straighten it out. Y'all. I hope you've learned something today, and I hope you have a very blessed day in the Lord.

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0: News. I'm Dave Packer. The U.S. and Iran appear ready to sign a deal to end the war. Pakistan's prime minister says a memorandum of understanding between the U.S. and Iran is expected to be finalized as soon as tomorrow. ABC's Selena Wang.
1: Trump says Iran will promise never to build or obtain a nuclear weapon, but that promise is not new. In fact, it was in the very first paragraph of the nuclear deal negotiated under President Obama, a deal that Trump tore up and still repeatedly criticizes to this day.
0: The Foreign Intelligence Surveillance Act expired at midnight. FISA was passed after 9/11 to help the government keep track of foreign threats. Democrats refused to extend the law after President Trump named a loyalist with no intelligence experience as acting director of national intelligence. The Trump administration says the president's name has been removed from the facade of the Kennedy Center in Washington as ordered by a federal judge who ruled that only Congress has the authority to change the name. This is
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0: ABC News, I'm Dave Packer. The prospect of peace, Iran says a deal to end the war has, quote, never been closer. President Trump says it's scheduled to be signed as soon as tomorrow, a senior administration official telling us.
1: If Iran holds up their end of the bargain, they'll get relief from crushing economic pressure and reintegrate into the global economy. Trump says Iran will promise never to build or obtain a nuclear weapon. But that promise is not new. In fact, it was in the very first paragraph of the nuclear deal negotiated under President Obama, a deal that Trump tore up and still repeatedly criticizes to this day. Selena Wang, ABC News, the White House.
0: Trump administration officials have said in a court filing that as of late this morning, the president's name has been removed from the facade and all signage at the Kennedy Center as required by multiple court orders. World Cup 2026 has arrived on the East Coast, Brazil and Morocco facing each other at MetLife Stadium. This is ABC.
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8: .com.

0: that, the type of cancer, the therapies that may be available. And then what you can do is say every morning, run my brief. And then every morning it would run a brief and it would give you the latest about your particular cancer and therapies.
1: That sounds great.
0: So then it would go out and do all this. And you're right. When it comes to having cancer, especially you, or really any disease, is that, you know, you have to have an advocate. And if you don't have an advocate, you have to be your own advocate, which is so hard. Mm-hmm. I would also record every conversation with the doctor. Of course, you know, you have to ask permission. Nobody's going to say no. And then I would put that transcript or directly into that under that project. So it has, it's a working knowledge. It's a working, it's your partner in this. It's your advocate.
1: Mm-hmm.
0: And so, cause he or she may have said something that you may have missed because your emotions are at a different place right now.
1: Right, right.
0: Jennifer, thank you for your call. And if there's anything that I can help you with afterwards, I'm going to email you the list of things that we talked about, but I'm always here for you. Hey, still to come, we're going to talk about taking the tech out of tipping here on the Kim Komando Show. Imagine printing out your entire internet browsing history, every place that you've been, every search that you made, and then signing your name to it, and then hanging it right on your front door for everyone to see. 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